0: early as this weekend, and he is warning that the war is not over.
1: Kuwait reporting attacks from Iran, drone attacks from the early morning hours. No casualties reported. Also confirmation now that Iran did try and attack two oil tankers in the Strait of Hormuz, causing damage to one of them, nearly missing the other, but perhaps causing a short spike in oil prices. In the meantime, President Trump has warned about a major series of attacks against Iran that could be coming. He also expressed frustration in negotiations with Iran, saying the leadership often says one thing and then ends up doing another. It's clear that tensions in the region are rising in anticipation of potential heavy strikes ahead.
0: Fox's Steve Harrigan in Tel Aviv. President Trump is threatening to move forward to create a new $2 billion fund for his allies if two U.S. senators continue to refuse to back his nominee for attorney general. Here's Fox's Jill Nato.
2: Republican Senators Tom Tillis and John Cornyn are protesting the nomination of Todd Blanche to be AG. It was Acting Attorney General Blanche who gave the order to create the Anti-Weaponization Fund to go to allies who the president says have been treated badly by the legal system, but the DOJ said that order was rescinded. Tillis and Cornyn want to make sure that fund isn't brought back to life, but President Trump said on Truth Social that's what he'll do if Blanche isn't confirmed by the Senate. Tillis posted on X, President Trump clearly intends to resurrect the payout pot for punks. In Washington, Jill Nato, Fox News.
0: A plane carrying sightseeing tourists has crashed in Peru, killing nearly 13 people on board. Authorities say that the plane went down in a nearby field shortly after takeoff. 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
0: Senator Lindsey Graham was laid to rest this week after services at the U.S. Capitol, National Cathedral, and in his home state. So now the attention will turn to the race for his Senate seat, starting with a special Republican primary on August 11th. Businessman Mark Lynch is among the candidates.
5: What our campaign's about, putting God first again. That's how our country was founded. And that's the only way we will make America great again is with God first again.
0: Graham's sister Darlene is also running. She was appointed by Governor Henry McMaster to serve the remainder of her brother's Senate term. Early voting is underway in Michigan Senate race, and the stakes are high for the Democratic Party as they wait to see who's going to run against Republican nominee Mike Rogers. Fox's Rich Edson's in Dearborn.
6: Congresswoman Haley Stevens and the progressive Abdul Al-Sayed are campaigning largely here in the Detroit area. This is just days after Stevens accused her opponent of blaming all of his problems on Jewish Americans. Stevens was responding to Al-Sayed, calling her the least capable candidate in the country and suggesting she wants American government money in foreign government, an apparent criticism of defensive aid to Israel. Al-Sayed has also been campaigning with national and local progressives like Senator Bernie Sanders, left-wing commenter Hassan Piker, and Congresswoman Rashida Tlaib and Ilhan Omar. He is defending his campaign against accusations in a recent poll showing him down double digits to the presumptive Republican nominee, former Congressman Mike Rogers.
0: The primary will be held this Tuesday. You may remember him best as Salvatore Bonpensiero on The Sopranos. Actor Vincent Pastore has died. Authorities are looking into his death. They say Pastore was found today in his home in the Bronx after neighbors say they hadn't heard or seen him in a while, and they asked police to do a wellness check. Pastore had a long career of playing mobsters, especially with roles in movies like Goodfellas and Carlito's Way. Vincent Pastore was 80 years old. I'm Daria Albinger. This is Fox News.
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9: All right. Welcome to the show, everybody. I'm your host, Kenny Michaels. It is great to be here today. Do we have a lot of information for you? Welcome aboard. All right. The number to get me live right now on air, 888-961-0222. Again, 888-961-0222. That's the number to get me live. The Amazing Wendy is on phones this morning. Let's go, baby. You can also go to kennysgoldquiz.com and get the good-looking Kenny Michaels to help you move into gold. I'm going to call this show today, Thank You, China. That's right. Listen, we got to give thanks where thanks is due. We have to say thank you, China. Market Watch says we are about to embark on a huge gold run is brewing. CNBC, 2 days ago, said we are in the early stages of a major gold rush. Trump says we are entering the golden age right now. Scott Bessent, our Treasury Secretary, said two very important things this week. One, he said the U.S. dollar is eroding. Who does he blame? China. Listen carefully. He also said, when 1% of the global savings shifts to gold, you'll see gold at $25,000. Thank you, China. Why do I say thank you, China? Because as of last Friday, there are no more paper transactions involving Chinese banks. Everything's physical gold. And they just opened a gold clearinghouse in Hong Kong. What's happening? Thank you, China. China is directly trying now to push up the price and the value of physical gold and silver. On top of that, last week, Donald Trump met with the Lebanese president. And the Lebanese president sat in the Oval Office. And if you watched it on Fox News, I was blown away. Not by their meeting, but blown away by how in the background and everywhere you looked, there was gold. Everywhere. Everywhere. And a reporter asked him about that in that meeting. Here's what Trump said. He says, and I'll quote it, I am running out of space for all my gold. Wow. Now he says the oil in Iran belongs to us. He also says the gold in Iran belongs to us. It's gold. It's gold. It's gold. China and the U.S., the two largest economies in the world, are battling it out. Based on what I'm reading, China is a little bit ahead of us as far as the repricing of gold. Look at everything they're doing. At the end of the day, as though I'm a proud American, I don't care which country wins this battle because the big winner is silver and gold. That's it. That's the big winner. Everybody's calling for a gold rush because of what China is doing. Thank you, China. And if you're invested in gold, buy more. If you're not, you better hurry up because your own Treasury Secretary is saying the dollar's eroding. Wow, our dollar's eroding. Yeah, I'm sure it is. Ever buy groceries lately? Woo! All right, the number to get me live here, 888-961-0222, 888-961-0222, or go to kennysgoldquiz.com. Listen, if the dollar is eroding, so is your retirement account. Because as long as your retirement account is connected to paper assets, bonds, stocks, mutual funds, cash, you are eroding. And I want to bring some form of reality to this for a minute because this is going to hit home. Okay? Have you ever noticed when you're invested in the stock market? Have you ever noticed that, let's say on a Monday, stocks are up 200 points. So you're like, yay, I'm up today. And then on Tuesday, stocks are down 50. And then on Wednesday, stocks are down 340. And then on Thursday, they're up 200. And then on Friday, they're, haven't done much. Up and down, back and forth, back and forth, back and forth. And there's no real growth. In order to get growth in stocks, you have to hold it 30 years, 20 years, right? 35 years. Well, that's great if you're 30. But this show that I do is not designed for people that are 30. It's designed for seniors like me. And guess what? As good looking as I am, I probably don't have 30 years. That's why you move to gold. From a tax standpoint, that's why you move to gold. And let me warn you about something. Stocks are not private. Gold is. It's good to keep some finances off of the government's vision, off of the government's grasp. They know enough. They don't need to know any more than they should know. So take your IRA, take your 401k, take your 403b, take your cash in the bank. With everything going on, thank you, China. Let's go, baby. What an exciting time to be invested in gold. Call Golden Crest Metals right now. Here's their number, 888-406-6222. Again, 888-406-6222. 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However, and they are there right now, by the way. However, be prepared. None of the people at Golden Crest Metals are as good looking as I am. So if you're looking for assistance, if you're looking for to get educated, and you want a stunning good looking dude to do it, then you got to go to kennysgoldquiz.com. Okay? I'm the Brad Pitt of precious metals. All right. So go to kennysgoldquiz.com right now. Sexiest guy on air. Okay. And answer a couple questions. It'll come to my email and you'll get a call from the Brad Pitt of precious metals. Now, here's something I want to mention. You know, thank you, China. Thank you, China. Right. Look what is going on. Everybody's now calling for a gold run, a gold rush. MarketWatch, CNBC, Wells Fargo, Bank of America, JP Morgan Chase, Goldman Sachs. Goldman Sachs just came out 2 days ago and said, what China is doing is going to have an effect on gold and an effect on the U.S. dollar. And not only that, when you read the article, it says gold's going to explode as the dollar will continue to erode. Of course. Because Chinese banks are no longer, they've now suspended paper transactions. Everything's gold, physical gold. This is the most exciting time to ever be in gold. If you are someone that has been investing in gold or you've recently decided to listen to the good-looking Kenny Michaels and move your IRA, you should be ultra excited. If you took cash from the bank and you bought gold, you should be ultra excited right now. If you're not, then there's something wrong with you. You need to get excited. Because China, as much as they are our enemy, one thing that President Xi and President Trump agree on is the shiny yellow metal. They may disagree on a lot of things, but when you have the two largest economies in the world, the two largest retailers in the world, headed for gold, the rest of the country, which is all the other economies are smaller, you know darn well they're going to follow suit. So the winner in the battle is gold, and China created the battle. Thank you, China. Thank you. I love you, China, because I have gold and silver. Thank you, China. Thank you, China. Thank you, China. And if you're still thinking somehow, some way, the stock market's going to bail you out, that's like saying somehow, some way, if I put my money on the roulette wheel in Vegas, I'll be able to have enough money for my retirement account. That's what you're saying. And your stocks go up and your stocks go down. And at the end of the week, you didn't make anything. But you're a week older. And then the next week comes, and at the end of the week, you didn't make anything. Huh? You're another week older. Age doesn't stop. And the longer you get suckered into the market, the longer you get suckered into paper, that's where they want you. Do you understand that? Because as long as they can keep an eye on what you have, they know how to tax you. And I'm going to warn all of you something now. And I know we're a little early for this, but I'm going to remind you of this when I'm right. Because there's two things about Kenny Michaels you need to know. I'm good looking and I'm always right. Okay. And by the way, rule number one says Kenny Michaels is always right. Rule number two says if Kenny Michaels is ever wrong, refer back to rule number one. Listen very carefully to me right now. If the Democrats win in 2028 and you're not in gold, they want to tax unrealized gains in your retirement account. An unrealized gain means your stocks go up, you don't take it out, but you're taxed on the increase. That's a bunch of hogwash. Gold is private. Doesn't happen to you when you're in gold because they don't know what you have. That's the beauty of gold. It's private. So, here we go. Go to Golden Crest Metals, 888-406-6222. That's their number. They're there right now. The number that you can call over there, say, I'm listening to the good-looking Kenny Michaels. I want to move my retirement account. I want to move my cash into physical gold and silver. They'll do it. Listen to something else I'm going to warn you about. Okay? Cash in the bank is a disaster, right? Here's a question. How much, honestly, be honest, how much of your mind actually trusts the federal banking system? You've heard banks going under. You've heard we've had bank runs. You've heard you had banks are over $500 billion in hidden losses. Warren Buffett, the greatest investor of all time, bailed out on his Bank of America stock. He killed it. How much do you trust the federal banking system? If the answer is, I don't, well, then you have a problem. Because you're giving your money to people you don't trust. Next question. And I've asked this last week and I'll ask it again. How much do you trust Wall Street? I don't. Well, why do you give your money to people you don't trust? It makes no sense. And whether you're religious or not, I don't care. Whether you believe in God or not, I don't care. Whether you read the Bible or not, I don't care. I know what I believe and I know what I read. But I will share this. How much do you trust God? And I know most of us trust God way more than we trust Wall Street, way more than we trust the federal banking system. So let's put our money to the people we trust, not the people that we don't. If you are a senior, and a senior I'm going to say is 59 and a half and up, be honest. Isn't the stock market driving you nuts? Isn't it driving you crazy? Did you make money? Yes. When you started 40 years ago, and you got your job and you took out a 401k, sure, in 40 years, you made money. Great. Congrats to you. But now you're 62. There is no more 40 years. But the cost of living

shares in your withdrawal. Do you understand that? Look at your account today. Do you have enough money to retire on based on your IRA today, if you retired today? Now, some of you will say, well, yeah, I'll just have to cut here and cut here and cut here, and I can't go to the movies and I can't get popcorn and I can't go get a haircut, but yeah, I could. That's not living. That's not living. You might as well sell your home, pitch a tent somewhere. When I say, can you live? I'm not talking about, can you buy a Porsche? No. But can you live a good quality of life with where your retirement is today in your 60s? If you're in your 60s or older, tuning into this show right now, and you have $150,000 in your retirement account, I don't care where you live in this country, you can't retire on that. Period. And at some point, reality's going to set in with you. And you're going to be like, you know what? This dude makes a lot of sense. At some point, reality's going to set in. I don't care what state you live in this country. If you have $150,000 in a retirement account, that ain't enough to live on. Think about it. Think about how much groceries run. Think about how much utilities run. Think about how much car insurance run. Think about, even if you don't have a house payment, you got to pay car house insurance. You got to pay your property taxes. If you have $150,000 in your retirement account and you're 64 years old, you're working till you're dead. Because at some point when you take it out, Uncle Sam gets a huge chunk of it. But what about moving into a private asset? What about moving into physical gold and silver? Now, when you take money out, they still get money, but not nearly as much. Now, you keep more. On top of which, we are now entering a gold rush, according to MarketWatch, according to CNBC, according to Wells Fargo. Scott Bessent, our own Treasury Secretary, said the dollar's eroding. Yeah, I'm sure it is. I've been to the grocery store. Trust me, it's eroding. Like bad fruit. Okay? So again, go to kennysgoldquiz.com and I'll help you. Let's get your retirement account making money. And let's get it to a point where not only are you making money, but you keep the money. You know, I talk to people every day and I say, well, how old are you, sir? I'm 68. You're 68. Sir, at 68 years old, it's not how much money you make. It's how much money you keep. At 30, it's how much money you make. Does that make sense to you people? Thank you, China, for what you're doing for gold. And if those of you that are procrastinators are still procrastinating, I am warning all of you now that are not in gold. If you procrastinate, what will happen is gold's going to explode here now because of what China's doing and the battle with the U.S. on repricing. And I'm telling you, you're going to price yourself right out of being able to buy gold. But if you move now and you put that IRA, that 401k into physical metals, you're moving into safety, you're moving into low tax, you're moving into high growth, and you're now in an investment everybody's talking about from a positive standpoint. Everybody, meaning other countries, everybody's talk, all the banks, everybody's talking about physical gold. The battle between the U.S. and China, there will be a winner. I promise you this, there will be a winner. And the winner is going to be silver and gold. It doesn't matter which country does it. Doesn't matter. At the end of the day, it's physical gold and silver that's the winner. So go invest in a winner. Quit investing in a loser. All right, the number to get me live here, let's go. 888-961-0222. I'm Kenny Michaels. This is Striking Gold. Welcome to the show. You can call Golden Crest Metals directly. 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They're there right now. Someone will help you, get you on my calendar. Let's go. Let's move you into God's money. Come on, baby. By the way, you can also go to kennysgoldquiz.com. Oh, I forgot to mention, you can follow me on Instagram. If you go to Striking Gold with Kenny Michaels, all one real long word, Striking Gold with Kenny Michaels.
Follow me on

0: Instagram. We're getting a lot of people following me. All right. Well, we're going to go to the phones. We got people holding. We're going to go to line three. We'll talk to Marilyn in Providence. I believe that's Rhode Island. Marilyn, welcome to the show.
1: Hi. Yeah, I've heard off and on your show because I always listen to WPRO all the time. And I'm, you know, I'm just curious now about this gold thing, but I don't, I only had the money put aside to buy a, you know, get some kind of vehicle because I'm to get around because I don't drive. And I do, you know, I've been looking, finding some good buys out there, but now I'm saying maybe I should buy this gold, but I only have like 6,500. Is it worth it for me to try to buy some gold instead and hold on to it for a while? And then, you know, sell it when the price goes up.
0: Well, the problem you have is this. So gold is not a short-term investment, okay? And I want to make this clear to you and everybody else. The people that make money in physical gold and silver are typically people that hold it 3 years or longer. So if you're going to do this as a get-rich-quick scheme and then take the profit and run to buy a car, this isn't the right investment, number one. Number two, most companies, including Golden Crest, has a minimum cash transaction of $10,000. So they won't do anything under $10,000. Most gold companies do carry a minimum. If you're trying to use that money to buy a car, then you shouldn't be buying gold. Okay?
1: Okay.
0: Yeah. And it's not that I'm not trying to help. Marilyn, it's not that I'm not trying to help you. I try to help everybody. I love helping people. I got a huge passion for this. But I will also tell you that it's not about just taking people's money. It's about doing the right thing and making the right investment.
1: Right. Now, if I know someone that knows finances pretty well, he's done pretty good in the stock market since, and he's retired now from ironworking. And, you know, I don't know if he listens to any of this or he knows anything about it, but I should mention it to him that, you know, he probably has, you know, enough money like that he could do the long-term thing.
0: Yeah, you know? The thing people don't understand, people say, I made money in the stock market. Yeah, great. Now when you go to take that money that you made, you don't come out with nearly very much. Why? Because Uncle Sam gets a huge chunk of it, right? There's all kinds of tax you're going to pay when you pull money out of a stock market, whether it's in an IRA or whether it's not, right? So the idea is when you are retired, and I want to share one other thing. Every single retirement account has a beneficiary to it, right? So we're leaving our money to somebody, right? Now, I'm going to talk about beneficiaries on retirement accounts. We're going to take a quick break. When we come back, I'm going to talk about that. Marilyn, thank you for calling it in. All right, the number to get me live, 888-961-0222. The Amazing Wendy's on phones today. Let's go. I'm Kenny Michaels, the good-looking Brad Pitt of Precious Metals. This is Striking Gold. We'll be right back.

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1: Forecast is calling for a high of 116 degrees and an extreme heat warning through the weekend. Expect an overnight low dropping down at 93 degrees. Sunday, hot and sunny at 115 degrees. For the Fox 10 Weather Experts, I'm Ash Loessa.
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0: 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By the way, nobody fails the quiz. I don't want you to think, oh, I'm going to go on this quiz. It's going to ask me 25 million questions. I don't have time. There's two or three questions, folks. That's it. Takes a second. Nobody fails. Everybody wins if you move to gold. All right. So before I get into beneficiaries, there is something I want to say. I called this show today, Thank You, China, right? I'm in gold. Thank you, China. I know what my gold is worth now because of China. Thank you, China, right? We got to give thanks where thanks is due. We don't have to like them. But listen, if you're invested in something, take gold, and one of the largest economies in the world bails on paper purchases and focuses solely on physical gold and starts revaluing gold for the rest of the world, thank you. I don't care who you are. Thank you. Because the winner is me, because I'm in gold. The winner is gold and silver, and the winner is anybody invested in gold and silver. China even took their yuan, which is their dollar, and now backed it with gold. Thank you, China. I appreciate it. I saw this coming, but thank you, China. Thank you so much. And what's going to happen here shortly, our own Treasury Secretary saying the dollar's eroding. Now there's word out that if 1% of all global savings shifts to gold, and we're almost there, they expect gold could go as high as $25,000 an ounce. So, think it's cheap now? It is. You better hurry up. Otherwise, you're going to price yourself right out. Now, I want to talk about beneficiaries for just a minute because I do get asked this a lot. When you open a retirement account anywhere in this country, you have to put beneficiaries on the account, right? In case something happened to you, right? Some of you I know think you're going to live forever. Good luck to you. However, when your beneficiary inherits your retirement account, you do know that's called an inherited IRA. Now what happens is they have to take the money out every year until it goes down to zero. And guess who also gets a share of that money? You guessed it. Your uncle or their uncle. Okay? Uncle Sam gets a portion of that money. Now, how do you help with that? You move to gold. So you leave a legacy. You do right by your kids, by your grandkids, by your spouse. You do right by them. Look, with everything happening in stocks, older people are now nervous, right? You started a retirement account 30 years ago. You put, you know, money from your paycheck, your employer matched it, blah, blah, blah, blah, blah. And here you are 40 years later and you got 150 grand. Congrats to you. Nowhere in this country can you live on 150 grand. I'm going to say something here. Stocks are washed up. Stocks are washed up like a 41-year-old LeBron James going to the 76ers. Washed up. Washed up, man. Okay? Stocks are washed up. Stocks are great if you're 20 and you're 30. Stocks are great. But for someone 59 and a half or older who's close to retirement, stocks are washed up because we can't get any gain. Goes up one day, goes down one day. Goes up one day, goes down one day. Goes up 200, down 300. Up 50, down 40. Up. Blah, blah, blah, blah, blah, blah, blah. And at the end of the week, you didn't make a dime. But now you're older. You're that much closer to retirement account. I said in the beginning of this show, look at the balance of your retirement account. Can you live a good quality of life with what you have right now? Most of you in this country will say no because cost of living is going up. Trump just hit some countries with more tariffs. That's more tax to us. Okay? Costs are going up. If you have to cut back when you retire, you're in the wrong investment, period. You should be able to maintain a quality of life at retirement account, a good quality. If you have to give up getting a haircut, you have to give up going to the movies, and you have to give up your gardener, and you have to give up your pool man, well, then guess what? That's not retirement account. That's jail. Because when you dip into that retirement account, you're not alone. Somebody's dipping with you. And it ain't skinny dipping, people. They're taking your money from your account into what's called taxes. You're not the only dipper. But if you move to gold and silver, you're the big dipper because you keep more of the money. So you want to be a big dipper or a little dipper? Either way, you're a dipper. So I'm telling you now, thank you, China, for what you're doing. Thank you. Donald Trump filling the Oval Office with gold. When the reporter asked him when he met with the Lebanese president this week, if you watch it on Fox, it was almost blinding. You almost had to put sunglasses on how much gold was popping through the TV. It was crazy. And a reporter said, President Trump, there's a lot of gold in this room. He said, yes, I'm obsessed. I'm obsessed. Yeah, I don't blame you. He's probably sitting back going, thank you, China. Now Trump says he doesn't have enough room to store all the gold he has. That's the newest thing now. He came out the other day and said, I don't have enough room. I'll bet you he's saying, thank you, President Xi. I bet you he called President Xi and said, hey, Xi, thanks so much, bro. Keep going with the gold. Keep going. And now that the audit of Fort Knox has been done, and we're proud to say everything's accounted for, and we have between $1 and $14 trillion, Trump is going to reprice gold. That's what they're saying. People are saying Trump's going to reprice gold. Article after article after article after article. Video after video after video. Podcasts. Everything's talking about Trump repricing gold. Think about this. If we do have $14 trillion, if we do have $14 trillion truly in physical gold in Fort Knox, and he reprices that gold, our national debt's $42 trillion. That's our national debt. It won't take much to reprice it to get to $42 trillion if you already have $14 trillion. So do you see where we're headed? The big winner in all of this is physical gold and silver, man. That's the winner. The loser is paper. So I'll ask it again. How much do you trust Wall Street? If your answer is I don't, when in doubt, get out. How much do you trust the federal banking system with your cash? I don't. Okay, well then, put it somewhere where you do, and that's gold. At the end of the day, these are the facts you're getting. If you can't be honest with yourself about who you trust with your money and who you don't, then you have other problems besides your investment. If I don't trust my next door neighbor, I'm not giving him $200,000 of my money to hold on to. That would be kind of dumb, would it not? Think about it. If I don't trust Wall Street, they don't get my money. If I don't trust the federal banking system, they get my money, but very little. I don't give the bulk of my money to somebody I don't trust. I don't do that. I recognize we need a federal banking system. I recognize we have to put money in the bank. I recognize I have bills to pay. If I didn't have bills, I'd be a rich man. Okay. The point I'm getting at is we all have bank accounts that we have to fund to pay our bills. I get that. It doesn't mean we have to put everything in there. It doesn't mean we have to tie up our money in large sums with people we don't trust. It means I got to put enough in to pay my bills. Great, here you go. You don't get the rest because I don't trust you. Do I trust what the Bible says? I do. It's God's word. Do I trust God's money? I do because it's worked for me. And I'm 64, people. I'm a senior like you. Can I say, now that I'm in gold, can I look myself in the mirror and say, if I retire today, do I have enough to live on? Yes, and leave a great inheritance for my children's children. Yes, because I'm in gold. I'm 1,000% sure that my retirement account will be there when I need it because I'm in gold. Are you 100% sure that your retirement account will be there when you need it with everything going on in the world if you left it where it is? If you say yes, you're just making that up. Because I have yet to meet anybody, and I talk to hundreds of people a week, I have yet to meet anybody who's comfortable. Because you're gambling in the stock market. You're in fantasy. You're not in real money. You're in stocks. You ever held a stock in your hand? Some of you have Apple stock. Great. I have tangerine stock. I don't care what fruit you have. Here's what I'm trying to tell you. You can make a fruit salad. I don't care less. What I'm trying to tell you is this. Have you ever held an Apple stock in your hand? Have you ever held an Amazon stock in your hand? But guess what I've held in my hand? Gold. Physical gold. It's a beautiful thing, baby. All right. The number to get me live, 888-961-0222. That's the number to get me live. I'm Kenny Michaels. This is Striking Gold. So last week I played, I think it was last week, I played a video of Scott Bessent, our Treasury Secretary, giving Jesse Waters a tour of the Treasury Department, and they talked about all kinds of things. And you know, one of the things Jesse asked was, what about gold and silver, and what about Fort Knox? And if we still have that, I want you to hear this for a minute, okay? I want you to hear this. If we still have it, I want to go ahead and play it.
1: We're getting a little bit shaky. We're getting the yips on this stuff. We're going to open up the doors. I'm going to see if we have gold there. We want to find out. We're going to open the doors. We're going to inspect Fort Knox.
0: Yeah, that's Trump saying we're going to inspect Fort Knox. Now listen to the one with Jesse Waters from Fox News and Treasury Secretary Scott Bessent. Listen to this. Can we play it? Do we have it?
2: No, we don't.
0: Okay. All right. Well, I played it last week. Hopefully you heard it. They're having a problem in the system playing it. But anyway, so you heard Trump say we're going to audit Fort Knox. Scott Bessent says, I'm proud to announce the audit's been done. We have $1 to $14 trillion sitting there. Wow. Wow. We're the largest owner of gold in the world. And it's bigger now because of our president. Thank you, China, for creating this battle of repricing gold. Thank you, China. Thank you. If you've invested your retirement account in physical gold and silver, or you took the money out of your bank and did it, you should be on your knees thanking China right now. If you haven't done it yet, what the hell are you waiting for? For you to be priced out of gold? Because it's going to happen. They're saying if 1% of all global savings shifts to gold, you'll see gold at $25,000. Now think about this. If you have $100,000 in your retirement account and gold is $25,000 an ounce, you're only getting 4 ounces of gold. That's all you're getting. You better hurry up. The repricing is happening. The revaluing is happening. We're shifting the physical metals. We're shifting. And I love the fact that if I'm a senior, I can move into gold, stay off the government radar. I love the fact I move into the number one biggest safe haven there is, with lower taxes, higher growth, and I get out of low. I get out of high risk, high tax, low growth, and I get into a low risk, low tax, high growth. That's where seniors should be. It's not how much you make; it's how much you keep. Right? That's the name of the game. There's not a state in this country today that you could retire in with $150,000 in your IRA. Nowhere. Unless you live in the middle of the desert in a tent and you eat chocolate-covered crickets, you are not going to retire on $150,000. Wake up. But you can keep more of your money if you move to gold. Thank you, China, for what you're doing. They're exploding gold. These reports that came out this week, folks, I was blown away. CNBC, gold's in the early stages of a huge bull run. Let's go. Okay? Market Watch, huge gold run brewing due to China's actions. That's what it said. Huge gold rush, huge gold run brewing. Okay? Okay, we did. If we found the video of Scott Bessent and Jesse Waters, they found it. I want you guys to hear this for a minute. Listen carefully.
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3: The treasurer has been to Fort Knox, and I am happy to say all gold is present and accounted for. The U.S. has the largest pile of gold in the world, over $1 trillion at current market value.
0: And the person below, Jesse Waters asked him, which is the part of the video we don't have or didn't play, but Jesse Waters said, have you personally been to Fort Knox? He said, no, but my treasury agent has, meaning the person below him has. Okay, that person came out after the video and we're closer to $14 trillion. So Trump said, we're getting the yips on this stuff, right? We talked about this a month ago. What are yips? Yips is nervousness. So Trump's saying, we're getting a little nervous. We're going to verify that all the gold's there for Fort Knox. What's he getting nervous about? I can tell you what he's nervous about. The dollar is eroding. But our president, being the great man that he is, our president sees that the value is in gold. Why do you think he's obsessed with it? Why do you think the Oval Office is fully decorated in it? Why do you think he keeps bringing gold in from other countries? What's going on? Now he's battling China to reprice gold. So he's getting nervous. He wanted an audit done. The audit's been done, and we're proud to say every piece of gold is accounted for. Does that not tell you where we're headed? If you are 59 and a half or older, you can't be telling me that you're comfortable with where your money is today if you're trying to retire with the cost of goods where they are and everything happening in the world. This war in Iran ain't ending anytime soon. Iran's not going to just roll over and go, okay, you win. That ain't going to happen. And Trump's already far into this. He ain't backing out now. In the meantime, your gas prices are soaring. Airline costs are soaring because the airplanes need gas. Unless, what's his name? Musk comes up with an electric airplane. The point I'm getting at is, boy, wouldn't that be something, huh? Woo! Imagine charging that thing in the middle of the air. Anyway, all right. Anyway, the point is everything's going up. Do you have enough? Here's the question of the day. Do you have enough in your retirement account today that if you had to retire today, you could retire with a high quality of life? No matter how much you have, the answer is no. Because if you're in paper, Uncle Sam's going to get a huge chunk of that when you take it out. You can reduce that number by going to gold. So the answer is, here's the blatant answer, regardless what's in your retirement account, if you're in paper, you're in trouble. If you're in gold and silver, you're in paradise. It's that simple. Gold will explode, silver will deliver. In stocks, Uncle Sam loves you. Okay? The volatility of the stock market today is out of control. And as a 64-year-old man talking to you on the radio right now, if you are near or around my age, you need to say, thank you, China. What you're doing, you're exploding physical metals. The predictions this week for gold and silver have been insane. So call Golden Crest Metals right now, 888-406-6222. 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Follow me on Instagram, Striking Gold with Kenny Michaels. We're getting huge following on Instagram, so please be one of those, okay? The last thing I want to mention is this. prepare your retirement accounts for what's coming in 2028. Okay? The Democrats win. You're going to find yourself in a situation where they want to tax unrealized gains. Anything in paper, they can see and they know what you have. Anything in physical metal is a different story. So again, be smart, okay? Don't be scared. Be prepared. When in doubt, get out. 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There you go, man. 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Ladies and gentlemen, thanks for tuning in to the show. I've never been more hyped in my life. Thank you, China. Thank you, China. Thank you, China. Love what you're doing to gold and silver. Let's go, baby. We

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5: Forecast is calling for a high of 116 degrees and an extreme heat warning through the weekend. Expect an overnight low dropping down at 93 degrees Sunday, hot and sunny at 115 degrees. For the Fox 10 Weather Experts, I'm Ash Loessa.
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16: NFL news, the Bills' C.J. Gardner-Johnson carted off the practice field Saturday, a lower leg injury. 49ers wide receiver Ricky Pearsall, never fully recovered from last year, will have season-ending surgery. Probable Hall of Fame receiver DeAndre Hopkins joins Georgia Tech staff as a receivers coach. Baseball, Red Sox will go for the series win in L.A. versus the Dodgers, while the Yankees and Cubs highlight the schedule from Wrigley Field. I'm Rob Bushkin.
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0: mass shooting in Idaho. I'm Carmen Roberts, Fox News. Police in Twin Falls say there are multiple fatalities from a shooting this afternoon at an in-and-out restaurant and that the shooter is dead. Some media reports say three victims died and two were injured. Police Chief Matthew Hicks told reporters they believe the threat is over, but he doesn't have an exact count on the number killed. Iran struck first. It launched a drone barrage on Kuwait today, hitting the U.S. ally after U.S. President Trump vowed to intensify military strikes.
1: We'll be hitting them very hard. And at some point, they're going to say, we just can't take it anymore.
0: And the warning comes as Iran attacked two more commercial ships in the Strait of Hormuz, and Fox's Alex Hogan reports with more.
2: President Trump says that he doesn't fully believe in these negotiations right now.
1: The other day, the five missiles were shot. We knocked them down, but we were in the midst of a negotiation. I mean, I'm waiting for Steve to call me. How's the negotiation going? And instead, I got a call from Pete that they just shot five missiles at one of our bases in Jordan.
2: Yesterday, Trump held the first ever televised cabinet meeting from Camp David. Today, he is here in New Jersey, where he's posting about new back and forth in Todd Blanche's nomination for attorney general.
0: And the U.S. State Department is telling Americans in the Middle East to leave and for others not to travel there. After the late Senator Lindsey Graham of South Carolina was laid to rest, attention shifts to the race for his U.S. Senate seat. One of the several candidates running is Mark Lynch, and he tells Fox News.
3: Our polling showed a year ago that they prefer a successful businessman like myself instead of another career politician or an attorney.
0: Other candidates include two congressmen, a former governor, and interim Senator Darlene Graham. 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
4: Hi there. Welcome back to the National Briefing. This is the weekend edition. My name's Kelly Nash. I love being here Saturday nights. KFYI Phoenix. It's a treat for me to be here with you, and hopefully you enjoy our time together. If you want to stay in communication, I'm available at all times. Well, I shouldn't say I'm available at all times. You can get at me on social media. I'll get back to you when I'm finally back online. How's that? At Kelly Nash Radio. And one of the things I've always admired about Donald Trump, he's just so optimistic. The guy looks certain defeat in the face and says, you're telling me I got a chance. You're telling me I got a shot. So on Friday, Trump truths out, because he owns Truth Social. Today, the Board of Peace reached a historic agreement for the complete disarmament of Hamas and other armed groups in Gaza. This is a monumental step forward towards lasting peace and security. This agreement is a critical step towards Gaza finally being governed by a new Palestinian government that will work closely with the Board of Peace to help the Palestinian people. At the same time, Israel will have the security that it deserves, with Gaza no longer used as a base for terror attacks. I love it. Now, do I think any of this will come true? No. I don't imagine any of this is actually going to happen. But I do love the optimism. I mean, the Middle East has been a disaster since I was, as long as I've been on the earth, it has been a disaster. And I'm sure for many years before that. But we're fighting about a piece of land, basically called Gaza. Gaza is about twice the length of Manhattan and maybe three times as wide as Manhattan, to kind of give you, if you've ever been to New York City, you know what I'm talking about. It's, you know, New York City at its widest point is about 2.5 miles. Gaza's like 6 miles wide. Manhattan is roughly 13 miles long, if I remember right. And Gaza's like 25 miles long. That's the piece of land that we're fighting over. Now, Israel has for years been trying to make peace here. I mean, decades they've been trying to make peace with these people. As a matter of fact, famously, Bill Clinton tried to cut a deal and was rejected by the people, the Palestinians, which is a made-up people group. It's not a real people group. It's not a country. It's just a designation that they've given themselves, a group of Middle Easterners who are, for the most part, radical Muslims who live there in a little area called the Gaza Strip. And no matter what you try to give them, they don't want it. That's the thing that's hard for people to understand. People like Donald Trump will keep trying, and God bless him for trying. You know, but bless the peacemakers. Donald Trump wants to be a peacemaker here. And would life be better for the Israelis? Yes. Would it be better for all the Middle Eastern countries? Of course. Of course. Nobody wants war raging anywhere near them. But that's, I shouldn't say nobody. Radicals like it. They want it. They thrive on it. That's what they desire, because they're motivated to take over the world. It's a completely different mindset, something that nobody you or I know would probably ever have this mindset. But that's how all of them are trained. That's how they all think. That's why when you look back, and I talk about this all the time on my regular show. If you listen to the National Briefing, I do a daily 10-minute podcast. You can get that on the iHeartRadio app. And so forgive me as I reiterate what is I've been saying now for years, which is that there is no genocide in Palestine. And that comes as quite a shock to a lot on the left, because by definition, one of the things that you would have to have is a shrinking of the population. The Palestinians are one of the fastest growing people groups on earth. Also, in a genocide, typically part of the definition would be called removal of the land. In this instance, you could then say the genocide is happening to the Israelis, although that might be a bit of a stretch, because the Israelis are the ones giving up land. The Israelis have already given up a lot of land to the Palestinian people. And Hillary Clinton famously talking about that on, I think, The View or one of those types of shows, where she was talking about all these greenhouses that the Israelis had built for themselves on the West Bank, and that they were using to feed themselves and all this infrastructure, that when they left, when the Israeli government said, all of you people need to come back, we're giving this land to the Palestinians, they left it all for them. They destroyed it. Not the Israelis, the Palestinians destroyed it. Now, you may think to yourself, well, why would you do that? If it's providing the food for your people, why would you want to destroy the food source? Well, you're not a strategist. You're not a Hamas strategist. The reason is because now I need aid from the outside world. And when I get that aid, that's when I can use the implementation of the aid is what I can then use for terrorism. If my people are starving, and if they're not starving, we'll make sure that they're starving. We're going to figure out a way to make sure that nobody can eat or have medicine. And then the UN has to come in. And when the UN comes in, we can use them for shields to go and attack Israel. That's always been the plan. That's always been part of the plan. It's never stopped. You could give them a $1 trillion right now. You could give them the national debt of the United States of America, which is growing at an incredible rate right now. By the way, I just figured this out the other day. Side note, the national debt currently growing at $50 per day per taxpayer. Some may pay more, some may pay less, but on average, with about 162 million people paying taxes in this country, every one of us picks up an extra $50 of debt on top of all the taxes you pay every day. Just that's more debt, more debt, more. That's how you get $1 trillion every 100 days. Anyway, back to our story. So you could give them the trillions that we owe, 40 trillion roughly. You could give that to them. They would figure out a way how to turn that into armaments, more murder tunnels, all that. Nobody would be better off. It would not improve one person's life. So with that in mind, I found this to be an interesting thing. I was watching Newsmax Friday as they were talking about this breaking news and how excited everybody was that it might be taking place. And of course, they're putting a little bit of water on it and pointing out the fact that right now the Israelis aren't agreeing to it, because the Palestinians are saying, well, you've got to be completely withdrawn before we'll begin giving up any of our arms. At the same time, if we do give up any of our arms, they have to be in a place where we can get right back to them in case we feel like you've, messed up the deal. So the Israelis are like, no, bump all of this. The Palestinians aren't doing it. The Israelis aren't doing it. But somewhere in this Newsmax clip, the reporter said he was talking to somebody, and this is an interesting idea.
5: Really big questions about what that looks like. Hamas is saying to the BBC that, one, they won't withdraw, or they won't allow for their disarmament until the IDF withdraws, but also that they want those weapons that they hand over to stay in Gaza so that they could still get to them if they feel that the agreement had been broken, which that's another thing that Israel likely not going to agree with. I spoke to someone in Gaza. Is telling me that believes that this is one of those things that have to wait until you see it, doesn't support Hamas. What he has been telling me, though, is that he hopes there's a plan B for people to have the option, if this does not work, to be able to go on the Israeli-controlled side of Gaza, which they control about 50%, and allow for people to go through screening and then live on the other side and have that choice, because the conditions, obviously, in Gaza are still very dire for a lot of people.
4: That is an interesting plan, and I'm wondering if that is a possibility. I think that is a great option, because what we have heard for many, many years is two things. One, both can't be true. One, everybody in Palestine is a radical. We've all heard that. We've all heard that that's why Egypt and other Middle Eastern countries wouldn't take them as refugees, because they're all radical nut jobs. But then we've also heard, B, that they're mostly victims, that it's the Hamas terrorists are holding them there as hostages for the most part and hiding behind them and abusing them. So what if there was a option C, what this individual said to the Newsmax reporter? We could have just one-on-one, you come to a border agent, they frisk you. They make sure that you don't have any ties to terrorism that they're aware of. They bring you into their country. Could they do that? Would they do that? Is that a fool's game? Because if they are a terrorist, is there a way to track it? I don't know. But I like the option, if it's available, to get some of these people who don't want to be there out. That is, I think, a more reasonable goal for the Trump administration to be working towards. This whole thing with the what is he calling it again? The peace panel or whatever it's called, the Board of Peace. I don't think there's ever going to be peace there. As long as there's any Palestinians alive, there will not be peace. And it's the same as long as there's IRGC members alive in Iran, there will not be peace. There will not be peace as long as there's radical Islam on the earth. In other words, we're never going to have a world of peace. All the beauty queens can wish for it, world peace, but we will never have it. So then it's better to prepare for violence. And when you're prepared for it, you can handle it a lot better. And I think that that's where we're going to go to next. Ceuta, Spain. What's going on? It's ugly. Next.
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4: 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That's one of the other benefits of the iHeartRadio app. Now, It was last week, I feel like, that the lady from the Financial Times was talking to Elon Musk, and she was really talking down to him about, you know, he's lying, he's spreading misinformation.
22: The things that you are doing and paint an entirely inaccurate picture of Europe that you
23: do. I don't think it is.
22: There are problems. I'm the first to admit that there are problems.
23: Yes, there are major problems.
22: There are problems, but it is not, it really is not what you are describing to or suggesting to your 240 million followers.
23: I think it is.
22: And I think there's a problem.
23: No, I think I'm spot on.
4: Elon said he was spot on. Was he spot on? I don't know. Also, he had said something about 6 months ago to online on his big platform, X. He targeted the Prime Minister of Spain, one Pedro Sanchez, and told him, if you legalize all these people, these illegal migrants that have broken into your country, you will only incentivize more to come. And you're too soft on your border policy, and you're just inviting radical Islam into your country to overthrow it. Well, this was Spain's Prime Minister Pedro Sanchez responding to that 6 months ago.
0: Some say we've gone too far, that we're going against the current. But I would like to ask you, when did recognizing rights become something radical? When did empathy become something exceptional? Spain is above all a welcoming country, and this is the path we choose. Dignity, community, and justice.
4: Boy, that's, I bet that felt good to say, right? This, we're choosing dignity, compassion, all of these things. It just feels so right to say it. The words suicidal empathy come to one's mind, or maybe even it's not even empathy. Perhaps he's in on the plan. I mean, that's what one of the leaders of the right-wing party in Spain is saying. One of the leaders of the right-wing in, and I don't even know the name of the party, I think it's called Vox, was quoted on Friday by the BBC as saying that Pedro Sanchez has been receiving payments from the Ayatollah Khomeini from Iran for years, that they propped him up, that Iran propped up the prime minister and his party in order to allow for an invasion.

apparently on the northern tip of Africa. For some reason, the Spanish border continues down for just a tiny little piece. And that's called Ceuta, that little area right there. I don't know why, how they got that. Didn't really care enough to do the research either. But just know that that is part of Spain. And because what I find fascinating is this is such a great example. So you have Morocco and you have a little tip of Spain basically sharing the same land. It's like the Dominican Republic in Haiti. They share the same island. They're run different. And one is a hellhole where, I mean, it's like just destroyed. And then the other one's pretty nice. Dominican Republic, people go there for vacations. It's the same island. Different government. You have third world mentality through not all the entire continent of Africa. We do tend to paint with a broad brush when we're talking about Africa, but a lot of it is third world. The worst nations on earth seem to be gathered on the continent of Africa. Government corruption runs amok. Crime runs amok. Poverty runs amok. They can't get themselves in order. And this has been going on for hundreds of years. And that's sad, obviously, for the, you know, tens of millions of people who don't want to live there. I feel bad for you. I really do. But I also recognize that you have to grow where you're planted for the most part. You don't have the option of just leaving countries usually. But we're living in a new era where people are suddenly, like Joe Biden was sending plane tickets for a while to people who wanted to migrate illegally into the United States. Just hit the app. He had an app. How insane is that? An app that you and I paid for to bring people in from other countries that are illegal. Yeah, Joe Biden did that. Now, perhaps the Prime Minister of Spain should have thought of that, because the scene that they had Thursday into Friday was brutal. Brutal to say the least. As a matter of fact, that area of Ceuta has about 83,000 residents. They now estimate more than 83,000 migrants. We're using the term migrants. That's also pretty generous to call them migrants. They're all 98% of them seem to be between the ages of 18 and 34 year old men, which is a great demo if you're, you know, running a rock radio station. Not so good if you're looking for migrants, because that tells us that they're all military age, and it also tells us they're not bringing women. We're not going to need them because we're going to take yours. We're going to radically change your culture, and we're going to do it in a quick way. And that's what happened. Now, if you go to the Associated Press, it's amazing how the Associated Press is like Johnny on the spot. Johnny on the spot to start repainting the picture. So what your lying eyes told you and what is facts are completely different, according to the Associated Press. Now, they say 60,000 migrants entered Ceuta from Morocco on Thursday and Friday, although the estimates in Europe seem to be closer to 90,000. Either way, they said 41 people have died. Now, that is attempting to cross either by drowning while trying to swim the Spanish territory or in a stampede. That's what, and again, this is what the Associated Press is reporting late Friday. Here's the false claim. That Spain's move to legalize the status of immigrants caused the rush. Now, here comes the AP fact. Spain's government is carrying out an amnesty for immigrants without residency permits who could prove that they've been living in the country for at least 5 months, must have arrived before January 1st, 2026, and over a million people have already applied before that window closed at the end of last month. So it could not possibly be what you're claiming, that this idea that they're going to legalize the million who got here before the end of last year, that it couldn't possibly be that people are saying, oh, if I get in now, maybe we'll have another swelling of a million or more people and they'll feel like they have to legalize us too. No, it couldn't be that. That claim is beyond the pale, according to the AP. Let's see what else. Do they have other facts? Okay, here we go. A misconstrued Spanish court ruling is to blame. The fact is that the Prime Minister, Pedro Sanchez, has pushed the argument that a recent ruling by Spain's Supreme Court had been intentionally misconstrued by the migrant smugglers to convince thousands of people to cross the border by swimming around their border fence. The court ruling said that migrants arriving by sea –

0: could not be deported without due process, unlike those who cross by land. Okay, well, I don't think I need much of an imagination to say if I swim around and it's literally like a quarter of a mile to a half mile, I could swim that. And your law says if I arrive by sea that you can't deport me? I don't think it takes much. I mean, it's in the newspaper. It doesn't take much to convince people of that. And I, in all honesty, don't even need a smuggler at that point, because they're going to try to blame the smugglers for that. These people are coming across pretty much on their own. I mean, and they got a couple of other things. I don't feel like going through all the fact checks. The AP and the left-wing media of not just the United States, but the entire world. The entire world is infiltrated by left-wingers in the media. They will try to repaint whatever you see with your own eyes as that is not actually, you don't really know the full picture. Let us give you a better picture of what's happening here. And ultimately, in their bigger picture, what's going on here in reality is blame Donald Trump. That's the ultimate takeaway. Blame Donald Trump. And when Donald Trump's not in office, blame whoever is in office in the United States, preferably a Republican. Sometimes we'll have to blame Obama. Sometimes we'll have to blame a Democrat. We don't like to. They don't mind blaming Biden as much now because Joe Biden doesn't even understand if he's being blamed. But it's right now, 99% of the world's problems are caused by Donald Trump and his Truth Social posts, according to, if you just were to read all of the media, that's where ultimately it leads us to, that Donald Trump is doing this and doing that, and that's causing all the disinformation. The reality of it is, the Prime Minister of Spain is at minimum weak. Your number one job as a government is to protect your people. That's the number one job. Protect your people from outside forces. Then protect the people from inside forces. Whoever's a bad hombre, as Donald Trump would say, inside your country, you got to protect your citizens from them. We need law and order in order to not be a third world country. The people that are coming in from Africa, they're all coming from a third world country, meaning they've never experienced what we would call civilization. What they've experienced is tribalism. What they've experienced is a life of chaos, and they're bringing that mentality with them. Not necessarily for a better life either. Not necessarily. Some of them possibly, probably even, but that's not all of them. Now, the ones that are coming for a better life, I'm sorry to tell you, you're not welcome. That's not our job, is to be a doors welcome mat, to try to let anybody in who wants to have a better life, because then you can make excuses. Well, I'm already living in the U.S., but I'm told that it's better in Denmark or Finland. The happiest place on earth is like Finland or something. Should all 300 million Americans move to Finland right now because we're told that it's better there? Doesn't work. We don't fit. We destroy their economy. We would overwhelm the system. That's what's happening. Some would say by design. I don't want to be a conspiracy theorist, but I have heard it said that Islam's plan is to take over the world. And that part of the way that they plan on doing that is to repopulate the earth with their own people. And that part of Islam allows for them to lie to the people that are native to the land that they're taking over. Say, we come in peace. We just want to be your friends. And then when you match them in population, then you use force. Then you implement your will. You make it Allah's land. Right now, it's anybody's land. It's we're all peaceful. We have multiple kinds of religions. There's Buddhists and there's Scientologists and there's this and there's that. That is not the plan of radical Islam. So they're coming. And then when they get here, again, according to their books, the way they interpret it, not all Muslims interpret it this way. That's why not all Muslims survive either. And is the radical Islamists kill Muslims as well. You've heard about the Sunnis and the Shias. They fight each other. So, but the ultimate radical Islamists ultimately then give you three options. One, you can convert. You can become one of us. If you're willing to give up your religion, to some people, that's not a big deal. Some of them might not even have a religion. You'd be like, oh, that's fine by me. I get to live here and blah, blah, blah. This is great. If you say no, if you say I'm too devoted to my Hindu religion or whatever it is, then there's two options left. Now, it's never been made clear to me. Do they tell us, like, is it door number one, door number two, and I pick, and then I find out what I picked? Or do they just tell me what it is? Because the two options that are left are, one is you become enslaved and you just do their bidding for the rest of your life, or two, they behead you and it's all over right now. I don't know if you get a choice on that one. It might be a fun game show. You know, you got like the radical Islamist Drew Carey out here. Which one do you want? Door number one or door number two? Now that you've rejected Allah, what's it going to be? And then you say, I take door number two. And they, let's see what he got. Oh, beheading. And then the crowd goes wild. Again, it's never been made clear to me. Maybe somebody who studies this thing can let me know. All right. So we're praying for Spain. I like the fact that the people of Italy have shored up their borders. They're going to face this very aggressively, make sure nothing happens to them. The Prime Minister of Spain should resign in shame right now. Even if you're not on the Ayatollah's payroll, even if you're doing your best possible job, you have failed at your number one job, which is to keep people safe in your country, and it's to stop illegal immigration. That is a number one priority. You have failed. And so with that, you should look like Tony Fauci with the face of shame. Maybe, speaking of Fauci, maybe we'll do an update on Fauci. This is the National Briefing.
1: Truth delivered. Agenda dismantled. The National Briefing.
2: At least three people are dead after an active shooter incident near an In-N-Out Burger in Twin Falls, Idaho. Authorities say two others were injured when shots were fired and chaos erupted in the area filled with other businesses this afternoon. Posting on social media, the governor of Idaho asked residents to keep the Twin Falls community in their prayers. U.S. citizens throughout the Middle East are being urged to consider leaving as tensions rise across the region. An advisory from the State Department says U.S. citizens to be prepared to depart on short notice and cautions of possible flight disruptions and security risks as the conflict with Iran escalates. FIFA is dropping its plan to sell stakes in the World Cup to private investment. FIFA President Gianni Infantino's plan to raise $20 billion by selling stakes to outside investors sparked a massive backlash, including a vote by the European soccer's governing body to boycott all FIFA events, including the World Cup. In a statement out Friday, Infantino confirmed the deal will no longer be moving forward. I'm Rob Martier.
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15: From the Whitfield Nursery's Weather Center.
16: Forecast is calling for a high of 116 degrees and an extreme heat warning through the weekend. Expect an overnight low dropping down at 93 degrees Sunday, hot and sunny at 115 degrees. For the Fox 10 Weather Experts, I'm Ash Loessa.
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0: It's the National Briefing with Kelly Nash, Weekend Edition, coming to you from KFYI Phoenix. Although my home base is actually in Columbia, South Carolina. That's where I actually live, is Columbia. But the show for the weekend originates at KFYI Phoenix, and I am proud of it. I am also amazed that after this week, there are still Americans who believe that Tony Fauci should be treated as a hero. I wonder, does anybody still have the Tony Fauci candles and or the panties? I know he ordered a pair of the Tony Fauci panties. Does anybody else have them still? Or did most people, if not all, just throw them away in disgust? As it's become, you know, painfully obvious. It's like we're taking your nose, like if you're a dog, and we're rubbing it in the poop. You know, a lot of people thought, free thinkers, not right wingers, by the way. I know a lot of people on the right who, back in 2021, that era, they were very pro-Fauci and they were very pro-vaccine. And Donald Trump today is still pro-vaccine. And I'm not here to tell you that it can't work. What I'm telling you is that in 2020, when Donald Trump made the announcement that they were going to do this incredible thing, no one's ever done anything like it before. We're gonna solve this coronavirus thing. We're gonna get a vaccine to all of you. I, like so many other people, took to the internet to find out what the hell is a coronavirus. Then we found out a coronavirus is a group of different types of airborne things that the cold and the flu are in the coronavirus family. And I know that one of the longest running jokes in history is we could put a man on the moon, but we can't stop the simple cold. And we certainly have never figured out a way to stop the flu. So what are the chances that after decades of research on trying to stop that in a couple of weeks or months, they were going to figure out a way to stop this version of a coronavirus that they then called COVID-19. I didn't really put a lot of stock in it. As a matter of fact, I thought, this sounds dangerous. They're going to rush something to market, and who knows what's going to happen. Now, it didn't go as bad as I thought. Honestly, I really thought a lot more people would die from the vaccine. Didn't turn out that way, thankfully, God bless, and who knows what any, if any, long-term repercussions will be had by that. I don't know. Usually that's why they take 10 years in studies to find out if there's going to be long-term repercussions. So again, still praying for the best for anybody who got the COVID vaccine. But Tony Fauci was lying from the word go, and we knew that. If you paid attention, you knew that he was lying from the word go, because one of his personal emails back in 2020 was exposed, where he sent an email to one of his coworkers. She asked, I have to go on a trip with this coronavirus thing. Should I wear a mask? And he said in that email, masks wouldn't stop one of these airborne things. No, I mean, that's more for show than anything else. Now, if it's for something like an, you know, a typical like pollen, if you're in the South and you have a pollen problem, which we have every year down here, then yeah, you could wear a mask and it would help with your allergies. But if you're talking about an actual germ going up against a cotton mask, the best description I've ever heard of that is it's like putting up a chain link fence and hope that it'll stop the ants from coming in. It has no effect. No measurable effect. Okay? So the mask thing was a lie. The social distancing was a lie, and we knew that from the word go because NBC News did a story in April of 2020 showing how one sneeze in a grocery store, the germs from that would go literally to the other side of the grocery store. So what difference does it make if I'm 2 feet from you, 6 feet from you, or 60 feet from you? The germs are still going to come to us. And so a lot of free thinkers, people on the left, people in the center, and people on the right came to the conclusion, hey, you know what? Nothing we can do about it. The best defense is going to be a healthy immune system. That's the best defense. That's what a lot of, I remember there was a meme put out at the time or whatever, and it was from Talladega Nights, and it's Will Ferrell when he's saying his prayer, and he's going, "Dear baby Jesus," but the words came after, "Please don't let the cure for the coronavirus be a healthy diet and exercise." That was the cure. That's the cure for a lot of things, healthy diet and exercise. But anyway, Tony Fauci was put on blast at the Senate hearings this week, and yet I still have people in my timeline. I literally just responded, if you're following me on social media, or on, this is on my ex account, some guy coming at me in my comment section talking about how Tony Fauci has saved millions of people's lives in his career in medicine, and can't you think of anything nice to say? And I said, no, I can't think of anything nice to say because he lied numerous times here in order to get this. Now, let me see. I think that Rand Paul was talking to Stephen A. Smith. I think Rand Paul does a pretty good job of trying to put it all into like less than 60 seconds.
18: Should the taxpayer fund research where we take an animal virus and mutate it to become a human virus? We basically create a new virus that doesn't exist in nature, and we have the ability to do it. In 2010, they took the bird flu, and they replaced 8 genes, made it transmissible through the air, aerosolized it between mammals, and it wasn't before. I think it makes no sense. The bird flu is about 50% deadly. If you make it more transmissible to humans, like what we think happened with COVID-19, it would be a death wish for the world. The reason we don't have a pandemic right now with the bird flu is it doesn't go human to human. We think COVID-19 started out going human to human so quickly is because it was modified in the lab, pre-adapted to go human to human. They do this interestingly with mice that have human lungs. They created mice that are basically human when the virus looks at the lung cells and they just culture this thing over and over. It's called serial passage until they get a virus that can infect humans. And it's a terrible thing. And Fauci knew all along what they were doing. He says, we suspect they might have manipulated because we know they do gain-of-function research. But then in
0: why are we doing gain-of-function research, right? That's the question. Well, in America, you're not supposed to do gain-of-function research. So Fauci backdoored it with Wuhan and paid for it there. That's what happened. And I don't even think that that's really a question anymore, whether or not Fauci paid he might not have paid for the majority of it, but he certainly invested in it. And he was certainly very invested in the idea of rolling out this new vaccine, the Myrna, that nobody, as he famously said in a 2018 World Health Organization conference, well, we have this Myrna technology that we think would be next level for vaccinations, but nobody will let us try it out. And somebody else on the panel joked, what if there was a pandemic? And he said, well, they'd all be begging for it then, wouldn't they? Well, what do you know, son of a bee, is to quote Joe Biden, 2 years later, we got a global pandemic. And it comes out of the Wuhan lab that Tony Fauci and others were paying for gain of function so that it could go human to human. And again, in his own notes, he pointed out in his own notes that 10 of his 12 scientists told him it doesn't seem plausible that this could have just come from a wet market. It seems as if the protein spike had to have been put there by a lab. And what do you know? There's a lab in Wuhan that Tony Fauci was partnering with that somehow that got out into the open. Whether that was intentional or not, we'll probably never know. But Tony Fauci will, his name, Fauci, I believe will become a verb at some point, and it will mean to it's another form of gaslighting. You tell people just total lies, but I guess it would be gaslighting if I knew it was hurting you. Like you thought that this was going to be doing something in your favor, but it actually hurt you. Because wearing the mask, turns out, had long-term psychological negative effects on people. Separating people drove alcoholism, drug addiction rates through the roof, suicide, depression, all of those things. Tony Fauci unleashed a monster, not just on America, but the entire world. Not letting China off the hook, not letting Wuhan Lab off the hook, but Tony Fauci set the protocols, and the rest of the world, for the most part, looked at the United States and said, well, if that's what they're doing, that's what we should do. So a lot of the world, and never forget how far the left went. I mean, this idea that you would need a passport to show the vaccination in order to travel, that you had the president of the United States at the time, Joe Biden, threatening us, saying, you know, our patients can only go so far. We've proven to you that it's safe. We've proven to you that the vaccine works. Well, guess what, Joe Biden? Here we are a few years later. Turns out the vaccine didn't do squat to stop it for the most part. And there were some negative effects. So you can... I'm getting angry. I don't want to get angry. I don't like me when I'm angry. I'm like the Incredible Hulk. I don't even like me when I'm angry. So let's stay positive. Let's keep it happy. Tony Fauci, number one thing in his life was his ego. He will now die eventually. He's 85. By the way, I was trying to find something nice to say about him the other day. His skincare routine is on point. For 85, he looks amazing. The COVID vaccine does something to help skin care. I don't know, but he looks great. But that's about the only nice thing I can say about him. He will die ashamed of his actions because he has been on blast. The entire world knows. Anyone who wants to pay attention, that he was a liar. He's a megalomaniac and he's an egomaniac. And that is how Tony Fauci will be remembered. And, you know, I guess as in the words of Bernie Moreno, I hope it was worth it for the selfie with Kim Kardashian.
1: This is where common sense makes its stand. The National Briefing.
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0: All right, final segment of the National Briefing with me, Kelly Nash. And I mentioned earlier, and I mention this all the time, that I do come to you from Columbia, South Carolina, but I do a national radio show, and it airs out of the home market of KFYI Phoenix, which I love Phoenix. And here's the thing. When you're doing these types of shows, you have to wonder to yourself, am I talking about things that are interesting to me because I live in South Carolina, or is it interesting to the nation? I think that the passing of Lindsey Graham is a thing that most conservatives, at least, are interested in. I understand that Lindsey Graham had a very, we'll say, contentious relationships with the Republican Party. Lindsey, I don't want to say he was a friend of mine, but he was a guest on my show many times. And had great discussions with Lindsey Graham. And one of the things that I think a lot of Americans who don't like Lindsey Graham thought he was a war hawk. Even the president joked Lindsey never met a war he didn't like. I didn't think that that was quite fair. Lindsey also loved South Carolina. I think most people know the backstory with his sister and how he had to raise her beginning when he was 21 and all of those types of things. But more importantly, on the national stage and or the international stage, Lindsey Graham thought it was important for America to project strength. And the reason he thought so was because that was the way to keep the peace. He was a big proponent of the bigger and badder you look, the less likely somebody is to want to mess with you. That was the basic theory. And Lindsey proudly served in the military for, I think, 31 years. He was in the Air Force, and then he moved over to the Air National Guard. We're renaming one of the Air Force. Well, it's not an Air Force base. I'm sorry. It's a joint base. Charleston will now be renamed in his honor. The other thing about Lindsey Graham that I think is somewhat fascinating was how his position changed when it comes to term limits. Because literally on his last visit to the station here, I played for him a clip that C-SPAN had of him from 1998, I think it was, and he was a House member. He was not yet a senator, and he was on the floor making a speech about the importance of passing term limits and how we needed fresh new ideas and blood in D.C., and you know, obviously that didn't work out that way. And I asked him why, or how did that change? And he said Strom Thurmond changed his opinion. I think most of you have heard the name Strom Thurmond. He died at like 100 years old. He'd served South Carolina for like 65, 70 years, something ridiculous. But Strom Thurmond's point to Lindsey was that government only works if there are people who understand how to run the show. And Lindsey was a master of back channeling, and he really knew how to help get things through the Senate. He knew how to manipulate the president, not just Donald Trump, but Joe Biden, Barack Obama. He knew how to do these types of things. He was a skilled statesman, and he was willing. He would actually tell, and we talked to several people who had told us that Lindsey would tell them, I'm going to vote yes on this because it's the right thing. But because we're going to have enough yes votes and it's going to be really tough for conservatives to defend this vote, you should vote no to protect yourself when you go home. And that's the game of politics. It's a blood sport. Lindsey Graham understood it, and he only wanted the best for America. And he will be tremendously missed by all of us here in South Carolina, and I think by a lot in America. And if you have any thoughts on Lindsey or anything else that you'd like to share with me, my @ on social media is Kelly Nash Radio. I hope you enjoy the rest of your weekend.
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16: A deadly shooting in Idaho. I'm Daria Albinger. Fox News, a fast food restaurant appears to be the scene of the nation's latest mass shooting. It happened at a busy shopping center in Twin Falls, Idaho. Police say that multiple people are dead. Several are injured at the In-N-Out Burger. They confirm that the shooter is among the dead. President Trump warns that the U.S. could attack Iran again this weekend.
34: Kuwait reporting attacks from Iran, drone attacks from the early morning hours. No casualties reported. Also confirmation now that Iran did try and attack two oil tankers in the Strait of Hormuz, causing damage to one of them, nearly missing the other, but perhaps causing a short spike in oil prices. In the meantime, President Trump has warned about a major series of attacks against Iran that could be coming. He also expressed frustration in negotiations with Iran, saying the leadership often says one thing and then ends up doing another. It's clear that tensions in the region are rising in anticipation of potential heavy strikes ahead.
1: That's Fox's Steve Harrigan in Tel Aviv. The president is not ready to give up on his anti-weaponization fund.
2: Republican Senators Tom Tillis and John Cornyn are protesting the nomination of Todd Blanche to be AG. It was Acting Attorney General Blanche who gave the order to create the anti-weaponization fund to go to allies who the president says have been treated badly by the legal system. But the DOJ said that order was rescinded. Tillis and Cornyn want to make sure that fund isn't brought back to life, but President Trump said on Truth Social that's what he'll do if Blanche isn't confirmed by the Senate. Tillis posted on X, President Trump clearly intends to resurrect the payout pot for punks. In Washington, Jill Nato, Fox News.
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15: Seems like every year the injuries mount in NFL training camp. This year, no exception. The Bills' C.J. Gardner-Johnson carted off the practice field with a lower leg injury. 49ers wide receiver Ricky Pearsall will have season-ending surgery. Hall of Fame potential wide receiver DeAndre Hopkins has joined Georgia Tech staff as a receivers coach in the two big series in Major League Baseball later today. Red Sox visit the Dodgers. Cubs host the Yankees. I'm Rob Bushkin.
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16: Forecast is calling for a high of 116 degrees and an extreme heat warning through the weekend. Expect an overnight low dropping down at 93 degrees. Sunday, hot and sunny at 115 degrees. For the Fox 10 Weather Experts, I'm Ashley Wessa.
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2: Tammy Reichen of Reno, Nevada was thrilled to get a call from someone claiming to be from a vet hospital saying her cat Lulu had been found. But the cat was hit by a car and needed emergency surgery.
37: When he sent the picture and I saw her whole shoulder cut open, that was devastating.
2: That caller demanded thousands of dollars for treatment, but police suspect the photo was a fake generated by AI aimed at parting Tammy from her money.
37: They're monsters. I think it's cruel to use an animal, somebody's family, to hurt them that way. It's just not fair.
2: Reno police spokesman Hunter Mercurio.
38: With this new scam, they're using AI in order to
0: tug on the heartstrings of the victim's emotions.
2: Police say if you get a call like this one, hang up. Then call the vet hospital and tell them about it and contact law enforcement. No word yet on what happened to Lulu the cat. Tech pause. Jill Nato, Fox News.
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0: can say this with absolute conviction. 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
5: 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Happy Friday. 800-941-SEAN if you want to be a part of the program. When I lived in New York, I left, you know, I've been gone now 3 years. I lived in Nassau County. And the county executive, the person in charge, the guy that was cutting taxes, you know, left, right and sideways and regulations and, you know, really, really building out the economy, raising property values because of a lot of the moves he made. The guy that has turned the county more red than it has been in decades is a guy who's a friend of mine. His name is Bruce Blakeman, and he's now running for governor. And he's running on the idea that this madness, defund, dismantle, no bail, Mamdani's New York, Kathy Hochul does whatever Mamdani says, has got to stop. And, you know, it may be just like in California, maybe New York's last chance to actually fix and solve and resolve the many problems created by you know, socialist government. Before we welcome my friend Bruce Blakeman to the show, and I really want this for my friends that I have in New York, I want a brand new opportunity to turn New York great again. It can happen, but you've got to get rid of the people that are running it because they absolutely suck, and their views are radical and extreme and insane. If you look at the map of New York after elections, it's mostly red, you know, with the exception of the five boroughs, New York City in particular, you know, where you have a population of about 9 million people with a budget higher than Florida, which has 23 million. And they, in Florida, they have better infrastructure. They have better law enforcement. They have, you know, they're always ranked number one or number two in schools, and everything's better, you know, more than twice the population, and they spend less money. It's insane. But this is Bruce Blakeman, and he's saying, when I'm governor, you know, I'll use the same approach that works so well in Nassau County. I know it worked well because I used to live there years ago.
6: Just like I did in Nassau County, where U.S. News and World Report named Nassau County the safest county in America, not New York State, in all of America. I know how to keep communities safe, and I'll do it.
5: All right, that was Bruce Blakeman, and he joins us now. He's the county executive of Nassau County. He's had incredible results for the people there. That was the county I lived in, and now running for governor. If the people in New York want to save their state, this may be their last opportunity. Bruce, welcome back to the program. It's great to have you. One thing that encourages me, I saw the latest poll that came out. I think it was Quinnipiac. Correct me if I'm wrong. It's like a 5-point race now, which on paper shouldn't exist in New York when you consider Democrats outnumber Republicans by such a massive margin.
7: Well, you know, Sean, and by the way, it's an honor to be on your show. You're a good friend, and we miss you in Nassau County, but New York State right now is in a death spiral. We have the most overtaxed state in America, worse than California. Our electric bills are 70% higher than the national average because of the green energy scam. And we have the most pro-criminal governor in the United States of America. And that's why people are leaving in droves, like yourself. That's why businesses are leaving. And this is the perfect storm for the Democratic Party. Between Mamdani the Commie and Comrade Kathy, who are in league together and hell-bent on destroying our neighborhoods, destroying our state, destroying our economic development. Sean, we're 50 out of 50 states in economic outlook. I mean, that is a national embarrassment of the once great Empire State. And you mentioned energy costs. Our energy costs are 70% higher than the national average because of the green energy scam and because Kathy Hochul won't extract the natural gas that we have in abundance here in New York State. But in the meantime, she buys that same natural gas from Pennsylvania. It's insane. We could lower energy prices. We could create jobs, economic development, economic activity. Instead, we're giving all that money to Pennsylvania. It's the dumbest thing.
5: Well, there's a lot of dumb when it comes to New York, and it starts with defund, dismantle, no bail laws. You would have no part of that in Nassau County. You also fought and you drove down taxes and property taxes and any tax you can get your hands on to make Nassau County more affordable. The net result of that is home values went through the roof. Maybe I should have hung on to my home a year or two more and I would have gotten a lot more money.
7: I'm sure you would have. So when I came into office, the average house price in Nassau County was $600,000. It's now $850,000. So think about it. In 4 years, we've been able to create wealth for people, equity in their homes, which for many people, the middle class, Sean, that's their biggest investment. So if you bought a home for $600,000 when I became county executive, you've created, and I've created, and I've helped you create $250,000 in equity for your families. But you know what? Mondami and Hochul want to take that away from you. They want an inheritance tax for all people. I cut taxes when I came into office by $150 million. I haven't increased taxes a penny in 4 years. I've hired 900 new law enforcement professionals. We live in a county that's larger than 8 states in population, and it's safe. It's a great place to live. I can do that for New York State. We can change the policies of this state, and we can make people happy again because they're miserable under Kathy Hochul. And Zohran Mamdani, he's anti-American, he's anti-Israel, he's anti-Semitic, and he's anti-Christian.
5: You know, look, when I left New York years ago, I didn't leave because it was certainly on the list, taxes. That's not what the reason. It got to the point, executive or county executive, I'm so used to calling you Bruce. Can I just call you Bruce? Because you're a dear friend of mine. And we have so many mutual friends that adore you and are grateful for all the work you're doing, as I was and I am for my friends that are there. It got to the point in New York City that if I went into a restaurant, I mean, you read the room, and I'm telling you, like half the room was disgusted at my presence because they didn't like my politics. And I felt like I was putting people that I would take out to dinner in jeopardy by just being associated with me. And I'm like, I just can't live like this.
7: Well, that's the way it was. But I think you would get a different reception now because every day, Sean, I have...
5: No, never, by the way, never in Nassau County. And I had my restaurants, restaurants, you know, Chris and Tony's and Rothman's and... I mean, you know, honestly, there's so many places. If I don't mention them, they're going to get mad.
7: Well, we have the best restaurants in America in Nassau County. But you know what, Sean? Every day in New York City, people come up to me and say, Mr. Blakeman, I'm a lifelong Democrat. I've never voted for a Republican. I'm voting all Republican this year. I'm voting for you and I'm voting Republican straight down the line. My party has gotten nuts. We don't know these people. These aren't the policies that we signed up for. You know, I don't have a problem with liberal policies. They are the opposite of my philosophy. But if you were a Democrat for many years and you had liberal policies, the one thing that I was comforted by was that they loved America. You can't say that about the Democratic Party now. Zohran Mamdani hates America. AOC hates America. Darlisa Chevalier hates America. If you just listen to Zohran Mamdani's speech on July 4th on the 250th anniversary of our wonderful, beautiful country, he didn't have anything nice to say about it. So that's what's happened to the Democratic Party throughout the country, but particularly in New York State. They're anti-Semitic, they're anti-Christian, and they're anti-American. And common sense Democrats are beginning to realize that, and they're going to vote Republican for the first time.
5: All right, quick break. More with New York gubernatorial candidate for governor, Bruce Blakeman, on the other side. Your call's coming up toll free this Friday, 800-941-SHAWN, if you want to be a part of the program. 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

0: right, we continue. He is the gubernatorial candidate for the state of New York. He can win this race. New York can be saved and transformed. This may be their last chance. Nassau County executive friend of mine, Bruce Blakeman, is with us. Look, I think that Chuck Schumer and Hakeem Jeffries, leaders, minority leaders in name only, their days are numbered, because they're not radical enough. However, the silence is deafening when it comes to the radicals that have now taken over their party. In the case of your opponent, Kathy Hochul, she is a moral coward. And she is scared to death that Mamdani would turn against her, that AOC would turn against her. So she has no choice but to bow at the altar of their radicalism. And this is what New York State will be facing in November as a choice. And it's frustrating to me because she's not independent and she's deathly afraid. She doesn't want to lose. She cares more about her own power than the people in New York. There are so many great options to get New York out of the mess that it's in. Natural gas is one of them. I think actually probably the main one of them would result in massive tax reductions. Look what Mamdani's proposing. We pay already a 40% death tax federally. We pay 10% in the state of New York. Florida, my state, has zero. And then Mamdani wants a 50% death tax just for New York City, five boroughs, and he would lower the threshold of the deduction from $7.5 million, which sounds like a lot to most people in the country, but in New York, it's not a lot, to $750,000. I don't even think you can get a closet to live in New York City for $750,000.
1: So, Sean, you grew up in Franklin Square, not far from the border of Queens. I was in Queens a couple of weeks ago in a predominantly African-American area, middle class, single family and two family homes. And they were outraged by Mamdani's proposal to not only put in that death tax, which would take away all the equity that they wanted to leave to their families. They worked hard for it, but also he wanted to increase the property taxes. And they basically told me, we voted for Mamdani. He said he was going to make it more affordable. Now he wants to rob our children of their inheritance, and he wants to increase our property taxes. We're fed up, and Hochul's nowhere. She is completely subservient to Mamdani. So I'm telling you right now, I think that you're going to see African-American voters, you're going to see Latino and Hispanic voters, Asian-Americans, you're going to see common-sense Democrats along with...
0: You're also going to see Jewish-Americans that have had it with him and his wife. You know, let me ask you this, and I asked Steve Hilton this question recently. The thing that I worry about is, I mean, look at what he did. He doxed Ken Griffin, Citadel. Ken Griffin was going to spend $6 billion investing in New York City. You know, then Mamdani plays his, you know, oh, let me dox a billionaire whose life is probably already being threatened a lot. And he says, you know what? I'm done. I'm taking my $6 billion. Wall Street South, and I'm telling you, from Miami to West Palm Beach, I live here. I'm telling you, is real. There are more employees. Every private equity company, every big bank, every investment firm, they're all in Florida or Texas. And there are more employees here than on Wall Street. It's over. They have pushed everybody out. And it's that the only thing I worry about is math. You know, did they push too many of us out that it's going to be that much harder for people like you and Steve Hilton to win?
1: You know what? In New York State, it's different because now so many Democrats, as I said, are fed up with their party. I know we're going to get a majority of the independent voters. We're going to get a very, very strong turnout with Republicans. They're fed up. But it's the common sense Democrats, the Daniel Patrick Moynihan Democrats, that may be a little bit more for a larger government, or they may feel that maybe we're spending a little bit too much on defense. They're liberals.

0: but they love America. Daniel Patrick Moynihan loved America. I disagree with him on some policies, but he loved America. These people don't love America. They're anti-Semitic, anti-American, anti-Christian. Think about the fact that Zoran Mandami, as a new mayor, couldn't find an hour, 1 hour of his time to go to the installation of a new archbishop of the Catholic Church, the largest religious group in New York City. He couldn't find an hour's time to do it. Left Little Italy, both of Little Italy's, the one in Arthur Avenue in the Bronx and the one in Lower Manhattan on Mott and Mulberry Street, off the immigration tourist map. Left.
1: Yeah, but they added Uganda and they added Palestine.
0: Yeah, Little Palestine. Nobody knows where Little Palestine is. I've never heard of it before. But they took out Little Odessa. They took out Hell's Kitchen, where all the Irish immigrants came from. They took out Astoria, where the Greek immigrants came from. And Yorkville, where the German immigrants came from. And they are trying to change this state and this country by denigrating the prior immigrants who came here,
1: well, let me,
0: to America,
1: worked. I'm looking at the clock. Let me ask you this. How can people get a hold of you and your agenda and everything else they would want to know about you?
0: Sure. Go to BlakemanForNewYork.com, BlakemanForNewYork.com. 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Donate, volunteer, ask for a lawn sign, any support you can render. We're going to win this thing. We're going to take back our state, and we're going to make America better by doing so.
1: New York gubernatorial candidate, friend of mine, Bruce Blakeman, and I'm hoping and praying for my friends in New York that he wins this race. He can fix New York. I promise you, he can. It'll transform in less than 2 years. I promise you. All right, quick break. Right back. We'll continue.
2: 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That's all coming up.
1: I know the headlines move on, but the heartache and the aftermath of being hit by Iran and their proxies, you know, and the terror and the fight for survival, that does not go away. Iran, all these proxies continue to target Israel. Look what they're doing. They target densely populated areas. The result is a humanitarian crisis in Israel. People need the basics. They need food and water and shelter and clothing and medications. And that's where our friends at the International Fellowship of Christians and Jews are needed. 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And, you know, she says, quote, "It's hard these days, but I don't want to leave. 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Just go to their website, prayifcj.org. 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
15: Forecast is calling for a high of 116 degrees and an extreme heat warning through the weekend. Expect an overnight low dropping down at 93 degrees. Sunday, hot and sunny at 115 degrees. For the Fox 10 Weather Experts, I'm Ash Loessa.
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17: Fox News, I'm Chris DeMeo. Multiple people are dead in a shooting at an In-N-Out restaurant in Twin Falls, Idaho.
18: The suspected shooter in this incident is deceased.
17: Twin Falls Police Chief Michael Hicks, there are others injured. President Trump spending the weekend in Bedminster, New Jersey.
19: President Trump is here at his golf club in New Jersey this weekend, although we do not expect to see him at least for the rest of the day. But President Trump yesterday held a cabinet meeting at Camp David where he addressed Iran and put new pressure on the regime. White House Press Secretary Karoline Leavitt tells Fox in part Iran will continue to pay until they have come to the table in what President Trump deems a meaningful way. New effort also underway to end the conflict between Israel and Hamas. President Trump says the U.S. and Israel are aligned on plans. Under this agreement, Hamas would turn over weapons and Israel would withdraw from Gaza.
17: Fox's Alex Hogan. 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
1: We learned so much about the reality of the Democratic Party and how much they were willing to compromise any stated principle or belief. Again, it's really they pretend that things are important to them. They contend and want to claim that they have a monopoly on compassion. If they can blame a murder and highlight it and blow it up into a blame Republicans, blame ICE, blame police, blame Trump, then all of a sudden lives matter. Every weekend when people are shot and shot and killed in cities like Chicago and other blue cities around the country, you ask them the name of people shot and killed. They don't know and they don't care because they can't weaponize it and they can't politicize it. And it's the same thing on a lot of principles. If they cared about believing women, the Me Too movement, maybe they would have paid attention when the New York Times wrote about the three women that claim that Graham Plattner, Mr. Nazi Tattoo, had made allegations that were very severe against them before one of the three actually went into more detail. And then that became a bridge too far. But everything else, including, you know, saying a hero American soldier has no right to live, or, you know, attacking a young girl on social media who's claiming she might be suicidal. No compassion, no heart, no soul. Or the fact that this weirdo is in a towel on a social media platform that is known for kids and on other social media platforms that apparently facilitate infidelity on top of every other issue, and calling the people of Maine that he wants to vote for him racist and stupid. The only thing stupid would have been if people voted for him. The guy, by the way, replacing him, as we've been telling you, is not much better. Anyway, so we have that race. Then we have six gender Tellerico, and Tellerico is getting worse by the hour. I mean, it just gets worse and worse. You know, not only believes in six genders, wants a welcome mat at the border, doesn't want a border wall, wants a vegan campaign in the cattle state of Texas, doesn't believe in energy production in the cattle state of Texas, also is championing the rights of biological men, to have access to abortion. I need explanations for a lot of these things. And, you know, Tellerico, you know, on top of everything, thinks God is non-binary. Okay, now you've got, you know, another case where you got this guy, El Sayed, who's been out campaigning with this guy, Hassan Piker. Hassan Piker is the guy that blamed America for 9/11. You know, now he's supporting AOC, saying she's the only Democrat that could win a general election in 2028. Which is fine with me. Make her your candidate. No big deal. But now we have, you know, all these cuts as the primary now approaches. And this is now, well, first of all, the woman that's running against El Sayed is as nuts as he is. But put that aside for a minute. He's the front runner and was asked about, you know, himself saying people were sad over the death of the Iranian supreme leader, Ali Khamenei. Here's how he dodged and ducked and weaved.
0: The Ayatollah has killed tens of thousands of innocent Iranians, not to mention the proxies that Iran has funded that have killed innocent civilians all over the Middle East. Why were you worried about offending people who support the Ayatollah?
4: Jake, on a day where we're mourning the loss of two more service members in a war we never should have fought, I think all of us ought to step back and ask whether or not everybody in Michigan, frankly, everybody in America, shouldn't be sad about the fact that this president, backed by the prime minister of a foreign government, took us to a war we had no business fighting in. So, yeah, I didn't want to comment on it then because it's a ridiculous pretext. And now you're asking me about the Ayatollah, who's dead, by the way. And you're not asking me about the service members who've died. You're not asking me about whether or not this war should have ever been fought. You're not asking me about whether or not the costs that are being borne by Michiganders in the tax dollars we pay or the gas prices that are insane right now are worsened. And so, look, let's have a conversation based in Michigan. I'm running for Senate in Michigan. And I think here in Michigan, all of us are probably sad about the fact that we went to war that we never should have fought. I'd rather our money be spent here.
1: Now, he's in the lead to be the Democratic nominee in the state of Michigan. Now, the person that's running in second place is as nutty, if not nuttier, than he is, as evidenced by, her name is Haley Stevens, by this comment. And it's just, all right, I can't see Michigan electing this. Listen.
22: I am going to be working on our behalf. I am going to be telling the stories on our behalf. And you better believe I'm going to be doing it with a little bit of joy, a little bit of enthusiasm, a little bit of energy, and a little bit of stick it to them. Because that's the Michigan way.
1: Stick it to them. That's the Michigan way. Okay. They got a lot of winners running here. Mike Rogers, former congressman, friend of the program, and the current Republican U.S. Senate candidate, will be running against one of these two lunatics. Well, I mean, what's your reaction to both of them?
23: Sean, hey, thanks for having me on. Always a great job. Listen, the crazy train has gotten to Michigan. And if you think about it, these two are on it. You have AOC has been here. You have Elizabeth Warren, who has been here campaigning for this nonsense. Bernie Sanders is here. Chris Van Hollen is here. I mean, when you think about the direction that they want to take the country, it's so dangerous. And that clips that you played of El Sayed, he is masterful at never answering a question. Never. And why is that? Because he wants to take private health insurance away from 225 million Americans and hand it to the government so you never get to see a doctor again or have choices again. They have all been there on an open border. This notion that he's now for a secure border, he always has an asterisk. Except for the people south of the border, their life is intolerable. So maybe we should work on getting them here. I mean, he's crafty in his fraudulent approach to just about everything. So listen, we think we're feeling pretty good. Of course, Haley Stevens has been wrong on everything from electric vehicle mandates. You know, we build cars here and we build gasoline cars and we have lots of parts suppliers, and making sure that the government picks your car for you is not a winner here. We've lost 30,000 manufacturing jobs under the Democrats. We've lost our education systems now down to 45th in the country. We have the highest utility rates in the Midwest, about 20% higher than the national average. I mean, they are wrong on everything. And they're in charge. They've been in charge in Lansing for a better part of a decade. And 32 years, we've had two Democrats taking these U.S. Senate seats. And it has been an absolute failure. So Democrats broke it. We're going to fix it. But, man, you got to pay attention to a guy that is as slippery as Al Sayed. I've never heard him actually answer a question directly. He also came out and said, well, you could understand how a guy whose commander in Hezbollah was killed in the Israeli Hezbollah conflict would pack his cars from Dearborn, Michigan, pack his car up with explosives, drive it to inside a synagogue, crashed into the front door, tried to set it off to kill 140 children. And he said, well, you could see how he might feel that way about what's going on in the world. No, that's disqualifying to me. I think one of the key things here is you probably should like America if you're going to run for the United States Senate and represent the United States of America. It's not clear to me that he does. I just think the Democrats and all the energy all on the left is dangerous. And they're, you know, they get, you know, at Bernie Sanders and AOC and El Sayed rallies, they'll get 3,000 people in a place they shouldn't get 200. And so I think that's probably an important thing for us to take a look at and keep clued in on, if you will.
1: Well, I think you're bringing up an important point, because he's had AOC and Grandpa Bernie out campaigning in multiple cities throughout Michigan. This is how I view the people of Michigan, just like I view the people of Wisconsin, just like I view the people of Pennsylvania, and many, many Americans all across the country. Hardworking, salt of the earth, you know, work hard, put in their 12, 14 hours a day, make their kids lunch every day or give money for lunch at school, go to church on Sunday, pay their taxes, obey the laws. In other words, the people that make the country great. I don't see the people of Michigan, you know, besides the small minority of radicals that are going to buy into, you know, what is now just flat out communism, socialism, Green New Dealism, defund the police-ism, open borders-ism, high taxes, et cetera. The people of Michigan have never been like that. How are they reacting, you know, when beyond the small percentage? Okay, you got a crowd of 3,000. You know, that's like 1% of primary voters, but they're the people that tend to show up during primaries. So, but that doesn't win them a general election. How are the people of Michigan reacting to AOC, Grandpa Bernie, Hassan Piker, campaigning with El Sayed?
23: I think they're all dismayed. And all the things you just talked about, Sean, remember, those were all on the ballot. Men and girls sports, the fact that these EV big green mandates that were, you know, telling you what kind of car to drive and how big your windows could be and how, you know, how to set your temperature by the government. All of those things, high taxes, they voted in support of the highest tax increase in the history of the country. And they were all for it. They were opposed to, 3 million Michigan families who work overtime getting a tax cut on their overtime. And so what our challenge here is to get the message out. Listen, they aren't any different. They haven't changed one bit from 2024. Matter of fact, they're just doubling down on it, and they're going to try to confuse the heck out of everybody I'm for a secure border, except for all the people who are south of the border. They should have the right to come in. I mean, just think of that nuts, how nuts that statement is. And so what we're doing.
1: Oh, I mean, the guy's a lunatic. All right, quick break, right back. More with Michigan senatorial candidate Mike Rogers going up against lunatics in the state of Michigan. Then your calls on the other side this Friday, 800-941-SHAWN is a number as we continue.
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0: All right, we have U.S. senatorial candidate from the great state of Michigan going up against two absolutely lunatics on the Democratic side. Anyway, Mike Rogers continues with us. Your calls are then coming up 800-941-SHAWN this Friday. You know, we've known each other, Congressman, and hopefully soon to be senator for a long time. And, sure. You know, you're just a strong, steady, you know, voice of moderate conservatism. I mean, let's be real. And you're just a common sense conservative. And it's just amazing to me that this is what you are going to be facing come the fall. It's just pure madness. The only thing I'm going to say to the people of Michigan, you better take this very seriously. And everybody in Michigan needs to hear me. That if these people, these lunatics, these radical leftist, socialist, communists win, we know what their agenda is. I've gone through it ad nauseum on this program. This race is critical for the Senate in Michigan. The race in Maine is critical. The race in Iowa is critical. New Hampshire, Georgia, North Carolina, you know, six gender Telefrico in Texas. These are critical races for the country. And honestly, I think in New Hampshire, I think you represent the greatest pickup opportunity for Republicans this cycle. And because I'd be hard pressed to believe that the people of Michigan would buy into this garbage.
1: I don't think they are. You know, a lot of people like to refer to us as the Rust Belt. We're the work belt here in Michigan. And you're right. People get up in the morning, just put their kids on the bus and go to work. And we build things here in Michigan. What they're selling is so antithesis to who we are in the state of Michigan. I do believe they're going to wake up, but we have to pay attention to it. This is a change election. The Democrats have had these two Senate seats for 32 years. They've had the better part of a decade, our state capitol, and it has been a disaster. Every metric that they have, we've done worse. Education, median wages down, taxes is up, utility rates up. We have the highest auto insurance rates in the country, thanks to Democrats.
0: Well, let me just get this out because I'm running out of time. How do people get in touch with you?
1: Sir. Yeah, thanks, Sean. Rogers for Senate, Rogers for Senate.com. And if you're out there and you believe we got to stop this rise in socialism, this is the place to invest. We'd love to have you on board. Go to Rogers for Senate.com, and we'd love to have you in this fight.
0: All right. Mike Rogers, thank you. This is an important race, maybe one of the most important. 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
14: Gunfire in Idaho. I'm Chris DeMeo, Fox News. Police in Twin Falls say that there are multiple fatalities in a shooting this afternoon at an In-N-Out restaurant. The shooter is dead and there are injuries. Police continue an investigation. New attacks in the Middle East as the conflict between the U.S. and Iran continues.
15: Kuwait reporting a number of drone attacks from Iran from the early morning hours. No casualties reported. Iran initially taking responsibility for attacking two oil tankers in the Strait of Hormuz. Those attacks have since been confirmed by British maritime analysts. One of those tankers disabled partially in with the attack. The other got away but just saw the splash of a projectile in the water. These attacks on tankers often spike short-term oil prices. President Trump expressing frustration during the week at allowing space for diplomacy with Iran, saying their leadership often says one thing and does something completely different. The president taking time out to warn that a major wave of U.S. attacks against Iran could be ahead in the very near future.
14: It's Fox's Steve Harrigan in Tel Aviv. As sources say, Saudi Crown Prince Mohammed bin Salman is urging President Trump not to escalate the Iran war as the president weighs new strikes. Well, a crowded field of candidates in South Carolina are seeking the seat held by the late Senator Lindsey Graham, including businessman Mark Lynch. He says he likes his chances.
16: Our polling showed a year ago that they prefer a successful businessman like myself instead of another career politician or an attorney.
14: Lynch appearing on Fox's Saturday in America. Lindsey Graham's sister, Darlene, is filling out the remainder of her brother's term. 10 mountain climbers are confirmed dead after they were swept away by an avalanche in Pakistan. Rescuers have found the bodies and recovered three of them on Friday. No let-up in the war between Russia and Ukraine. Russia hitting Kyiv with a barrage of missiles and drones, killing 9 and injuring 33. 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

0: I can say this with absolute conviction. We don't imitate. We're a model for others. We have people coming from all over the United States and around the globe to look at what California is doing.
1: There's a certain reckoning that we are going to have with the global world order as it exists today, and the way that it fundamentally will have to shift going forward.
2: Benjamin Netanyahu is a war criminal, the architect of a horrific genocide. Benjamin Netanyahu is not welcome in New York City.
3: Freedom is back in style. 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Yeah,

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1: All right, thanks, Scott Shannon. Hour 2, Sean Hannity Show, 800-941-SEAN if you want to be a part of the program. So the Interior Secretary and the Interior Department has released major updates on coal potential, potentially beneath federal lands. As the president has pointed out again and again and again and again, we don't need the Strait of Hormuz. We don't. We don't need any energy from any country. When it comes to coal, when it comes to natural gas, when it comes to oil, we are an energy dominant country. We are now a net exporter of energy. And with that said, we still, you know, want the world to have the free flow of oil at market prices. Anyway, here to go through all of the challenges, obviously, is, you know, we ping pong back because you got these lunatics in Iran, that don't want a peace deal, that, you know, every time we get close to a peace deal with one group of moderates, that want one, then you got all the hardliners that come in, loyal to the former Supreme Leader, Ali Khamenei, come in and they want to just disrupt the process. Do I think they're stupid? No. Do I think they're evil? Yes. Anyway, here to weigh in, a friend of the program, longtime friend, and he's Secretary of the Interior, Chairman of the National Energy Dominance Council, Doug Burgum, is back with us. Sir, how are you?
2: Sean, great to be with you.
1: You know, to the extent that you can explain America's energy position, I just think it's important for Americans to know. I know people get upset, you know, the Iranian conflict. You know, every single person that I spoke to in the know that would have access to intelligence that I don't have access to will only tell me one thing. When it came to Midnight Hammer, Epic Fury, and preventing Iran from becoming a nuclear power, the president had no choice. They use almost the same verbiage. So knowing that the president has been clear about that, he took action no other president would before him. The world is a safer place, but there's been an impact on oil markets. Explain America's situation and explain it versus the world markets.
2: Well, first of all, Sean, you're absolutely right. President Trump having the courage and the leadership, because think of Iran, there's 90 million people in Iran that are being held hostage by this, you know, rogue regime, which is essentially a terrorist group now running the country. A terrorist group with a nuclear weapon can hold the whole world hostage, not just the Strait of Hormuz. And, you know, President Trump, you know, said recently, he said, you know what you call a terrorist group with a nuclear weapon? You call them sir. Like, where do you want the money delivered, sir? I mean, it's just a brilliant short insight into what would happen. So President Trump essentially has stopped World War III, stopped nuclear proliferation by stopping the Iranians from the Iranian regime and a terrorist group from having a nuclear weapon. How was he able to do that? Well, he's able to do it with our military, but he's also able to do it because the day that he took office, he declared an energy emergency and said, look, you've got to go 180 degrees opposite of the Biden administration on energy. The Biden administration had a export ban on LNG, liquid natural gas. Russia would have been supplying funding. They were funding their war with sales of LNG, you know, into Europe. Now we've displaced two-thirds of that. The United States has become the largest exporter of LNG in the world. We're the largest producer of oil in the world. We have the most secure and the lowest-priced energy in the world. And, again, thanks to President Trump, energy dominance means affordability, prosperity at home. It means peace abroad. It means that we have enough energy for ourselves and to sell to our friends and allies so they can stop buying from people like Russia or like Iran. Iran is funding 24 terror groups. That, you know, they're running out of payroll money now that they've been cut off. So President Trump, you know, 1-2 punch, you know, is energy dominance, lead with that, and then take the military action. And then you throw in Venezuela, and where we took a sanctioned adversary, turned him into a strategic ally in 44 minutes, again, thanks to his courage as commander-in-chief and our brilliant and brave military. And all of that Venezuelan oil flowing to the Gulf of America refineries, again, helping keep prices down here at home and shifting the geopolitics of energy from the Middle East to the Western Hemisphere. This is going to be a generational change. President Trump is going to go down in history for really having reshaped the economy and the security of the whole world. And he's just done it just in 18 months.
1: Mr. Secretary, you brought up a very key point, and I was going to get to it, and that is, if we look at the world oil reserves, number one in the world is Venezuela, number two would be the USA. Now, with this newly established relationship with Venezuela and the refineries that they need within the United States to keep the free flow of oil out of their country, we now have the ability to be energy dominant, self-sufficient, and can help other countries, even allied countries, even Western Europe, for example, with liquefied natural gas. My question is this. Why is it with that scenario? Why are American prices impacted by world markets? Is it just a factor of how the system is designed?
2: Well, it is a factor that global prices are set by global supply and demand, not local supply and demand. And so we are influenced by it. But for the most part, you know, we're insulated here. The WTI price is in which is West Texas Intermediate, is often 10% or 15% below what the global price is. So we're already benefiting from that. But we do have some exceptions. I mean, California, crazily, when we could supply all the oil and all the gas that they need, California, at the time of this recent conflict with that began in February, was importing over 60% of their oil and refined products from overseas. And so California was the one state, I'll exclude Hawaii because they're an island in the middle of the Pacific, but California was dependent on Strait of Hormuz imports. The number one import coming into California was from Iraq, which all their oil has got to come through the strait. So the policies there, where they used to have 38 refineries and now they're down to, they were 8 and 7 and 6, it's self-inflicted policies that are driving the prices up in some of the states, which then, of course, affect big states like California and New York, which have European-style energy fantasy policies are driving up the average price that's reported across the whole country. But if you want to save money on gas at the tank, the recent study that we just did was if you fill up your tank in a state that's controlled by, I'll call them a red state legislature or state legislature, if you fill up there versus a blue state legislative state, you're paying 50 cents less a gallon today, because of policies. So policies are driving prices up. President Trump's policies are driving prices down.
1: You know, it's kind of amazing. And, you know, I'm not fond of Gavin Newsom. I know he thinks and he dreams he's going to be president. That New Hampshire poll last week did not bode well for him. AOC leading the pack, Pothole Pete number two, and he's down in the single digits with Kamala Harris and a few other people. And yet they have the highest gas prices, highest income taxes, highest sales taxes, highest poverty rate, and the highest homelessness rate. They have chased out, because they have on the referendum, as I know you know, this November, a referendum for a wealth tax, and Mark Zuckerberg's gone. Two of the co-founders of Google are gone. We now know Elon Musk now lives in Texas. And the others have moved to the free state of Florida. They're just leaving. You know, New York lost $11 billion just last year alone. California is losing money every single year. I mean, what would it mean to California if they just adopted the same energy dominance policies on the state level that the president and you have adopted on the national federal level?
2: Well, for starters, I'm sure they could drop the price of gasoline by over a dollar immediately, because there has been times, even during the Biden administration, where the lowest prices in California were higher than the highest prices in any of the other lower 48 states. So, again, self-inflicted. You mentioned a number of things that that California's got the highest in. I'll tell you, one thing they are leading in is they are leading the nation in out-migration, as you said. I mean, they're making the place unaffordable to live, and Silicon Valley is picking up and leaving. They can move, and Hollywood may still be, you know, they may still have their award ceremony in L.A., but nobody's making movies in California anymore. So they're cutting off, you know, two of their mainstay industries, and agriculture is a big part of California. These high prices of energy are really hard on farmers and ranchers, and they used to be an oil-producing state. They were the Kuwait of the Jazz Age, as one writer cleverly said, because back in the 1920s, they were one of the largest oil producers in the world. In recent history, they've been the number two or number three oil producing state in the nation. And now they produce one tenth of what gets produced out of my home state of North Dakota. They've killed off their oil and gas industry, to save the planet, supposedly. And in the process, they're just inflicting, economic pain on their own citizens and really not doing anything for the environment, because the U.S. produces energy cleaner, safer, smarter than anywhere else in the world. Anytime we shut down a mine or shut down oil and gas production in our U.S. and you ship it overseas, that's bad for the environment, bad for American taxpayers, bad for affordability, bad for our economy. It's a false trade-off, and they've been chasing it for decades, and under President Trump, that's going to end.
1: You know, I'm so glad you took this position. I don't think there's anybody more qualified than you to be in this position. And as always, Doug Burgum, we appreciate your time, your hard work, and letting people know the facts, the truth that so many people don't know about. Thank you, sir, for being with us. We really appreciate you being here today. 800-941-SEAN, our number, if you want to be a part of the program. We are in the swamp. We're in Washington, D.C. I will be speaking at the memorial service for Senator Lindsey Graham tomorrow at the National Cathedral. I want to tell you all something. You're all excited. 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

0: get to Derek. Hit our phones, 800-941-SHAWN, our number. Derek's in Colorado. Derek, welcome to our nation's capital, the swamp. What's going on?
1: Hey, thanks, Sean. It's nice to talk with you. I was just listening to you on Friday and thinking about what you were talking with potential, you know, governor, hopefully Republican governor in New York. And I'm from New York originally, lived in Florida as well. And I just wanted to point out, you were talking about schools in New York. You know, back when I was going to school to be a teacher, New York had the best school system, the best teacher preparation in the country under the conservative leadership of George Pataki. And, you know, and when New York shifted away from the conservative leadership, the education shifted. And then in Florida, at the same time, we had Jeb Bush, who was taking over and making changes. And that education has remained under, you know, conservative values. And as you look at that, you know, they have swapped places. Florida is now one of the best. New York is one of the worst. And the only thing that we have in common is either the absence of conservative leadership or the presence of conservative leadership. And so if people in New York want better for their children, then it's probably time to start voting for better for their children. Now, it's just my observation.
0: This is my observation. I'm going to take it even a step further. Bruce Blakeman would save the state of New York just by changing their energy policies alone. We're just talking to Doug Burgum. There's more liquefied natural gas. By the way, ask the state of Pennsylvania, ask Linda State, that there is literally billions of dollars available in New York that would solve probably over just a short period of time all of their financial problems. And it would lower their taxes and it would prevent the mass migration. It would do a lot of things. And unfortunately, it's never going to happen. And this may be New York's last shot. You better elect Bruce Blakeman or forget it. And the same goes out in California. You better elect our good friend Steve Hilton or forget it. I don't see in the future anything other than more people leaving and there's no incentive for people to stay. And it's sad because I have a lot of friends in New York and I don't want to see them suffer anymore. I'll tell you what their future is. It's going to be a wealth tax. There's going to be an exit tax. What's an exit tax? And on top of raising the death tax, which already is very high in New York. And if Mamdani has his way, the 100% of your net worth is going to be taxed again.

0: and money you've already been taxed before. So I'm just telling you, all of this, an exit tax would result in you move to another state. They still want a piece of your income taxes. And trust me, if you think it can't happen, you're wrong. That's how crazy, as I've been pointing out, and I'll do more on this in the next hour, how crazy these left-wing radical, you know, DSA members, really they're communists, are. They're outright saying it. Maybe it's worth going back and playing it again in the next hour. You know, this co-chair of the DSA on with Shannon Bream this weekend, it should shock the conscience and awaken every American that believes in the American dream, that believes that America should be a free country, that believes in the cause of liberty and freedom, that believes that, you know, every human being got talent from God, and that talent comes out through being nourished through a good education and good parenthood and finding your God-given talents. It has led to the greatest wealth creation in the history of mankind, and they will destroy all of it. Why? Because they want the power. All right, we're in our nation's capital. News roundup, information overload hour next as we continue from the swamp straight ahead.
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16: News. I'm Deborah Valentine. Police say multiple people have been killed at an In-N-Out Burger restaurant in Twin Falls, Idaho. The suspected gunman is among the dead, according to Police Chief Matthew Hicks.
17: The suspected shooter in this incident is deceased.
16: He says the FBI and ATF are joining the investigation. A motive is unknown at this time. Washington Governor Bob Ferguson is issuing a statewide emergency declaration in response to wildfires raging around the Spokane area.
18: We appreciate that this is an extremely difficult situation for many Washingtonians. I want them to know we're doing everything we can to get resources out as quickly as possible.
16: Officials have issued a statewide burn ban in an effort to reduce the risk of additional fires. Wildfires have destroyed more than 1 million acres in Washington and Oregon. 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
0: All right, 25 now till the top of the hour, 800-941-SEAN, our number if you want to be a part of the program. Well, Elon Musk, arguably one of the smartest guys in the world. You can't deny it. Look what he's working on. Look what he did with Tesla. Look what he's doing with robots. Look what he's doing with Neuralink. You just can't deny it. I use Grok every single day. I use artificial intelligence every single day. I urge all of you, if you're not using it, I don't care what your age is. I believe in lifelong learning. You can learn to do it very quickly and you'll be amazed at what it can do. He said whether people like it or not, it is clear there's no stopping the AI freight train now barreling towards some kind of final destination. The data centers are being built. Automation is ready and it's nibbling away at jobs and governments and so on and so forth. Big change is coming. Now, for a lot of people, the debate is ongoing and you've got optimists and you've got pessimists. And then you got people that I trust and believe in that I think know more than the average person. But the only thing that I can tell you is it's not the future because the future is happening right now, even if you're not involved in it yet. That's why I'm urging all of you to get involved in it. And, you know, Elon said in this interview, he said the future is going to be very, very different from the past. There's no analogy, he says, there's no metaphor that will illustrate the magnitude of change that we are going to experience here. He was speaking to The Economist, first sit-down interview since SpaceX's, you know, IPO, the world's first trillionaire. He believes that within just a few years, AI will exceed human intelligence, that there could be as many as 1 billion humanoid robots. We know Tesla has been building out robots. I watch every new iteration, every generation that comes out every year. It is more impressive every year. It is, you will have most of Americans like the Model T. You will have a robot that will cut your lawn, clean your dishes, you know, vacuum your floors and do mundane tasks that you do on an everyday basis. He believes that it will exceed all of this. And he said there really won't be anything that AI won't be able to do better than humans apart from being human. He says, I think AI may exceed the sum of human intelligence in around 5 years. The most likely outcome is an age of amazing abundance where anyone can have anything that you can think of. He said this may sound preposterous to many people. He said there are things that might derail it, like a massive global thermonuclear war. He's not wrong about that, but assuming there's not World War III, he thinks we're headed for an age of amazing abundance. And then he even took it a step further. Now, I'm not taking this advice. I'm always a believer, you know, be the master of your own destiny. But he said, I would predict the economy's probably twice its current size in about 5, maybe 6 years, because you're going to hit a doubling period where the economic output is increasing so fast. He told that to Forbes in May. He said, you know, he also previously declared that savings for retirement is now pointless. That's where I'm parting ways. You know what? Be the master of your own destiny. Keep saving. Keep putting money away, planning to be independent. He said, but don't worry about squirreling money away for retirement in like 10 or 20 years. He says it's not going to matter. You won't need to save for retirement. If any of the things that we've said are true, saving for retirement, he says he believes will become irrelevant. Now, these are profound statements. They're not made by a dumb person. And you got to pay attention when smart people talk, whether you agree or disagree. Do your own due diligence. I'm not telling you what to do. I'm urging you to be independent and embrace freedom. OpenAI is now saying AI technology acted on its own in an unprecedented hack of another company. Now, let me place Sam Altman talking about OpenAI and the security risks.
20: We are soon heading into a world where a lot of the AI safety problems that people have traditionally talked about are going to be recast as AI security problems in different ways. I also think that given how capable these models are getting, if we want to be able to deploy them for wide use, the security problems are going to get really big. You mentioned many areas that I think are super important to figure out. Adversarial robustness in particular seems like it's getting quite serious. One more that I will mention that you touched on a little bit, but just it's been on my mind a lot recently. There's two things that people really love right now that taken together are a real security challenge. Number one, people love how personalized these models are getting. So ChatGPT now really gets to know you. It personalizes over your conversational history, your data you've connected to it, whatever else. And then number two is you can connect these models to other services. They can go off and like call things on the web and, you know, do stuff for you that's helpful. But what you really don't want is someone to be able to exfiltrate data from your personal model that knows everything about you. And, you know, humans, you can kind of trust to be reasonable at this. If you tell your spouse a bunch of secrets, you can sort of trust that they will know in what context what to tell to other people. The models don't really do this very well yet.
0: All right, joining us now to weigh in is Nate Sorys is with us, the president of the Machine Intelligence Research Institute, the MIRI, the world's leading AI safety research organization, ex-engineer for Google, Microsoft, smart guy. For the past two decades, he's been researching the catastrophic risk of AI and the challenge for making it behave as intended. He's also the best-selling author of the New York Times. If anyone builds it, everyone dies. Why superhuman AI would kill us all. That's a scary scenario. Anyway, Nate, thank you for being here. You're a lot smarter than I am. I like to listen to smart people, different perspectives. What's your take?
2: You know, I think we didn't really bury the lead with the book title.
0: By the way, you were very subtle in that book title.
2: Yeah. Yeah. You know, sometimes you got to lay it out for people and let them make the last steps on their own. But, yeah, it's like you said, we've seen, an unprecedented cyber attack from OpenAI where AIs that they were, giving a test to broke out of the testing environment and hacked a separate company on their own initiative. That is sort of a warning sign about how we don't know how to make these AIs care about us. You know, you spoke about Elon Musk saying we could have an age of abundance. We certainly could if we knew what we were doing with this AI technology. But even Elon said he thinks that there's a 20% chance that this kills us all completely. I think that that number is a bit low because I think that we're rushing into this recklessly, as evidenced by cases like these AIs breaking out of OpenAI and running their own cyber attack. And those AIs were running around for a week before OpenAI even noticed.
0: What is your advice to, say, the average person? Like a year or two ago, I was not immersed in AI. There's not a day that goes by that I don't use it anymore. I use it to research everything. But for people that have been reluctant, resistant, that really don't understand, it's not the future, it's the present moment. And it's only going to get more deep, more profound, and it will intrude in more people's lives than I think people imagine. It's intruding in ways they don't even know now. What is your message to them?
2: That's right. I would say that there's two messages, because there's sort of two different parts of AI to look at. There's one part to look at where the AI is today. And, you know, these AIs are going to keep on, like you said, they're going to keep on getting more involved in our lives. I think it's good to at least use them enough to know what they can do. I see a lot of people saying, oh, AI will never be able to solve this problem or think in that way, when that was true 3 years ago, but it's already false today. And so it's important to understand where the tech is. It's only going to become more integrated into our lives. And that's sort of one issue about where the AIs are today, the sort of chatbots that we're seeing today. Then there's this separate issue, which is the companies racing to make these smarter and smarter AIs. And we're already seeing that they don't have the ability to make those AIs care about us, to make those AIs do what they want. The AI that broke out of OpenAI's secure enclosure, those AIs surely knew that they were not supposed to do this. They could have answered that question that they were not supposed to do this. We've also seen cases of, you know, wrongful death lawsuits where OpenAI's AIs will encourage somebody to commit suicide. And that's, again, a case where the AIs know they're not supposed to do this. And the reasons why they do it are somewhat complicated. This is a result of how we train them. But we can't make these AIs act just as we want. We can't make them care about us. And that matters with whether we keep making smarter and more powerful AIs that don't care about us. Those AIs don't exist yet. And my advice to everyday people is that we all need to not race into that because, you know, the AIs today are a separate issue from the AIs of tomorrow that could be much more dangerous. And somehow we need to all not rush off that cliff.
0: All right, quick break. We'll come back more with Nate Soares on the other side. It's 800-941-SEAN, our number. Also, Doug Burgum will join us coming up straight ahead as well. As we continue, we're in our nation's capital. We're in D.C., and we'll get to your calls coming up, 800-941-SEAN, straight ahead.
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0: All right, we continue now about the incredible rise and the dramatic changes that are happening in the now, not the future, as it relates to AI. Nate Stories is with us, the president of the Machine Intelligence Research Institute. Also, New York Times bestseller, If Anyone Builds It, Everyone Dies. Why Superhuman AI Would Kill Us All. Pretty chilling thought. So tell me what you do with this individually. I mean, you've obviously studied this. It's become your life's mission in many ways, as defined by your number one New York Times bestselling book. You're more on the pessimistic side. Do you see an optimistic side? For example, if you look at Hiroshima and Nagasaki, you know, from that moment forward, the world changed. And then there was always a fear, you know, remember kids in the 50s would, you know, have to go under their desk for, you know, God forbid a nuclear war would break out. Not that it would do them any good, I think, under their desk. However, there's a lot of fear associated with this. An opportunity, I guess, with everything, because of human nature, the propensity to do good and the propensity for evil. I mean, but then you have this whole other component, which this thing can act on its own, even if you don't want it to, which is a little scary.
1: Yeah, absolutely. You know, I think it's definitely a tricky situation. I would say that my book title starts with if. My book title, you know, I'm not here saying that AI will end us. I'm here saying that this is a dangerous technology, and sort of just like nuclear weapons, a lot of people feared the nuclear apocalypse. And it didn't happen, at least it hasn't happened yet. And the reason it didn't happen is not that nukes turned out to be fake. It's not that they were all hype. A nuclear bomb really can level a city. But what happened is the world said, hey, we're not going to go there. We're not going to race towards arms proliferation. We're not going to use these weapons in war, even though they would be very decisive in war. And that doesn't mean giving up on the nuclear technology completely. We still have power plants. We have the versions that we know how to keep safe, and the versions that we fully understand that are not these sort of runaway explosive devices. We could do something similar with AI, where we keep a lot of AI. We keep AI for medical technology. We keep AI for useful ways of improving the economy. We could even keep AI in weapons. I'm not saying we shouldn't use this militarily or that we should fall behind other countries. And, you know, it's probably good to have robots on the front line instead of human souls on the front line. But we can do all that while not racing to the brink on these super intelligent machines that don't do what we say and don't care about us. Those are sort of two different battles. And so, you know, we can do this just like we do with nuclear and try and keep all the good stuff while avoiding this sort of death race off a cliff.
0: So what is the extent to which you know, is this now your purpose in life? Is this your passion in life? Is this your full-time vocation in life?
1: I mean, it's definitely my vocation in the sense that, you know, I wrote a book on it. I spent over 10 years sort of trying to research on the technical side. How do we make AIs that care about us? There's a lot of, you know, interesting mathematical and computer science problems, which I sort of worked on for a while. 10 years ago, it looked like we had a lot more time in AI. 10 years ago, people said it would take 50, if not 500 years to get to the point we are today. And so, you know, I was on the team that was trying to sort this out before we ran out of time. And now it looks like we're running out of time. And so I'm doing my best to warn the world here. And it's what I'm doing right now. It's not really what I hope to be doing. I sort of prefer to be behind a whiteboard or working on technical problems rather than talking to millions. No offense. But the world seems to need it right now. And so we need the message. And I'm doing my best to alert people to the danger.
0: Well, we really appreciate you being with us. Nate Stories, thank you for being with us. We really appreciate it, Nate. And we'll have you back as time goes on, because this is a topic everyone's going to have to pay attention to. 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
0: 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I know the headlines move on, but the heartache and the aftermath of being hit by Iran and their proxies, you know, and the terror and the fight for survival, that does not go away. Iran, all these proxies continue to target Israel. Look what they're doing. They target densely populated areas. The result is a humanitarian crisis in Israel. People need the basics. They need food and water and shelter and clothing and medications. And that's where our friends at the International Fellowship of Christians and Jews are needed. But they can't do the great work of providing humanitarian assistance without your help. There's a recent Hezbollah drone attack in one city, the home of a widow earlier this year. She was trapped inside by the blast. And, you know, she says, quote, "It's hard these days, but I don't want to leave. Please help." Just go to their website, prayifcj.org. 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
7: There's more to inflation than rising prices. CBS recently reported a concerning side effect. 30% of Americans admitted to shoplifting this year, citing inflation and affordability as the reason. Inflation ruins entire cultures and destroys wealth. 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
10: A deadly shooting. I'm Deborah Valentine, Fox News. A deadly shooting at a fast food restaurant in Twin Falls, Idaho. Police Chief Matthew Hicks.
11: We've had a shooting at the In-N-Out location that has resulted in fatalities. I don't have the exact number confirmed.
10: Hicks says the shooter is among those killed. A shelter-in-place order has been lifted, a motive under investigation. New attacks in the Middle East as the conflict between the U.S. and Iran continues. Fox's Steve Harrigan reports from Tel Aviv, Israel.
12: Kuwait reporting a number of drone attacks from Iran from the early morning hours. No casualties reported. Iran initially taking responsibility for attacking two oil tankers in the Strait of Hormuz. Those attacks have since been confirmed by British maritime analysts. One of those tankers disabled partially in with the attack. The other got away but just saw the splash of a projectile in the water. These attacks on tankers often spike short-term oil prices. President Trump expressing frustration during the week at allowing space for diplomacy with Iran, saying their leadership often says one thing and does something completely different. The president taking time out to warn that a major wave of U.S. attacks against Iran could be ahead in the very near future.
10: President Trump posting on Truth Social tonight that he is now canceling the attack on Iran for now. Wildfires destroying more than a million acres in Washington and Oregon. Now one city's under mass evacuation orders.
13: Thousands are under evacuation orders in Spokane, Washington, as several fast-growing wildfires threaten neighborhoods there. The firestorm is fueled by dry, windy conditions, with some wind gusts in the area hitting 30 to 45 miles per hour. Firefighters have been battling the blazes on the ground, assisted by helicopters and fixed-wing firefighting aircraft. Meanwhile, Washington's governor declared a statewide wildfire emergency, issuing a burn ban and opening up access to additional firefighting resources.
10: That's Fox's Max Gordon. 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

0: give me sort of a true or false on these. Abolish the Senate.
1: True.
0: Okay. Replace the presidency and Supreme Court as we now know them.
1: Yep.
0: Abolish ICE.
1: Absolutely.
0: Abolish borders and give amnesty to anyone currently in the U.S. illegally.
1: As a long-term plan, yep.
0: Defund the Pentagon.
1: Absolutely.
0: Abolish prisons, at least in large part.
1: Yeah, again, that is part of a long-term program, yeah.
2: Freedom is back in style. Welcome to the revolution.
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2: 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Coming up next, our final news roundup and information overload hour.
4: All right, news roundup and information overload hour. 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If you want to be a part of the program, in a moment we'll be joined by Aaron Seary. He's a managing partner of Seary and Glimstad and author of Vaccines Amen, The Religion of Vaccines, close confidant to Health and Human Services Secretary RFK. He's been on a lot of big podcasts. Apparently, Joe Rogan is a big fan. Remember when Rogan got COVID? Remember, he came back. He was healthy. And he said to the world, we threw everything at it. Monoclonal antibodies. They tried hydroxychloroquine. Again, a lot of studies in the aftermath. Taken early, it mitigated symptoms, starting with the Henry Ford Hospital study and many others thereafter. I never did see a study on ivermectin. You know, some people swore by it, but there was no downside that I saw. I never read anything about a downside. And for example, when I first got COVID, I got the alpha strain. Didn't talk about it at the time. Didn't miss a day of work. I was tired, but that was about it. And I took HCQ, and I took, what else did I take, Linda? Vitamin D, vitamin C. I took a Z-Pack.
5: You took zinc.
4: Zinc. Yeah, you had me sucking on those horrible zinc tablets all day.
5: That's
4: long.
5: Because they're a good carrier of good things like HCQ and ivermectin.
4: Okay, so I just kicked all of my staff out of my home studios at the time, and I worked alone. Although sweet baby James got yelled at on more than one occasion for breaking protocols and actually walking in the room. I mean, I screamed at him so loud, I nearly lost my voice. I'm like, what part of stay? Why are you laughing? What part of stay out of this room do you not understand? Last thing I would ever want is to infect somebody else, you know, with COVID. Didn't want that to happen, especially him, because he doesn't take the best care of himself like he should. But anyway, I want to play, if I can, Dr. Fauci. I'm happy to testify before any congressional oversight committee. I have nothing to hide. This was in 2022.
6: Well, if I become a punching bag, I'm a punching bag, but I am very happy to testify before any congressional oversight committee. I have nothing to hide. I can explain and validate everything that I've done. So, you know, it's going to be inconvenient if they actually are out there essentially threatening to make my life miserable. But I'm going to do what I need to do. And that is cooperate fully because we have nothing to hide at all.
4: 111 times he pled the fifth. He has nothing to hide. All right. So now we welcome to the program Aaron Seary, and author of Vaccines Amen, The Religion of Vaccines, close confidant on RFK. And he's been a guest, I guess, on Rogan. Do you remember when they did this to Rogan? You know, I don't know Joe Rogan. I think he does a very interesting podcast sometimes. You know, I don't think he's as political as I am by any stretch. But he has a lot of interesting people like you on there. And he's big into health, wellness, fitness, nutrition, longevity, which I'm very into. And you know, you'd think that people would be gracious and say, oh, I'm glad whatever you did worked. Glad you're healthy. Glad you're back on the air. Congratulations. And he's sharing with his audience the experience he went through. I refused to share it because everyone was in the media, the left-wing media was demanding that I tell everybody my status. So I'm like, you know what? Screw you. It's none of your business. I'm not telling you anything. And I just never understood that. Can you explain it?
7: You'd have to get into the workings of the government and why they do the things the way they do them. And, you know, as you cover it all the time, they often don't make sense, or they're driven by interests of those who don't have the best interests of the American public at heart. But the main thing that Rogan, you know, talked about was taking ivermectin. And if you recall, he got attacked for supposedly using a horse dewormer, even though ivermectin was the person who invented it, won the Nobel Prize, and it's one of the, you know, one of the most commonly used medicines in the world, of what I understand.
4: That was such a big lie that it was a horse tranquilizer, a horse something, I don't remember.
7: Ivermectin is used as an antiparasitic, so they also do use it with horses. But you want to hear an amazing fact about ivermectin, or that was reported in a book by Pierre Corey called The War on Ivermectin. There were 80 lawsuits that were brought to seek an injunction to force the hospital to administer ivermectin. In about 40 of them, the court granted the injunction. In 40 of them, the court did not. So for the 40 cases where the court granted the injunction and the ivermectin was administered, according to the summary in this book, okay, 38 of those patients lived. In the 40 lawsuits where the family lost and the ivermectin was not administered, around 38, 39 of the patients died. Statistically, now that obviously is not a, you know, epidemiological peer-reviewed study that you will find in a journal, but those two data points are quite compelling standing on their own.
4: Well, I will tell you this. There was a very close friend of mine that actually was part of the syndication of my radio show, and he was hours away from being put on a ventilator. If you were put on a ventilator, it turned out your odds of living at that point during COVID early on, it was about 12%, it turned out. And it was bad. Linda, you know who I'm talking about here. And I don't want to give his name out. And he's been on this, actually should, because he's been on the program and he told the story. Dr. Oz and I got on the phone with this man's doctor and we begged him. We begged him to please administer hydroxychloroquine. Dr. Oz, by the way, was very brave, very courageous, criticized roundly. They ended up putting this guy on hydroxychloroquine. And for some reason, within hours, his symptoms were mitigated just enough that they didn't, his oxygen levels went up just enough that they didn't have to put him on that ventilator. And it was amazing. I don't think he'd be alive today, except for that happening. The number of people that we referred to, people like Dr. Tyson and George Farid, that wrote a book later, you know, about the 7,000 patients they successfully treated that had COVID using ivermectin and HCQ. They had this whole protocol that they had, and we put them on often. I didn't tell people to do it. I just said, here's an option. Pay attention to ask your own doctor. I never played doctor on radio or TV. And they did it successfully and nobody died. Nobody. Nobody. Then they had to fight to keep their medical licenses. What the hell is wrong with this country that it would do that to people that have come up with a protocol to successfully treat them? Or monoclonal antibodies that were given to anybody for free in Florida that, you know, got some of the early strains of COVID. Why did they didn't keep up with that treatment? I have no idea, but it was working.
7: Well, one of the reasons that have been put forward is that in order to grant emergency use authorization for the COVID vaccine, there needs to not be any safe alternative treatment available. Because if there is an alternative treatment available, well, then the grounds for emergency use authorization for COVID-19 vaccines, which at that point were being developed by Fauci's Institute at NIAID along with Moderna. NIAID was the one that was developing the COVID vaccine with Moderna. And then, and obviously there was the Pfizer product. And so one of the arguments made for why they had to suppress hydrochloroquine, ivermectin, the other potential alternative treatments, inhaled budesonide, inhaled steroids, which ended up proving the inhaled steroids in particular ended up being you know, in clinical trials proved to be very effective at preventing the worst outcomes from COVID, was in order to be able to grant that emergency authorization. The other reason that's been put forward is that Gilead Science, which is the maker of remdesivir, has pretty close connections with Anthony Fauci. And, you know, back in the AIDS days, Gilead Science worked hand in hand with Dr. Fauci, and in some way say he kind of owed them a favor. And so, you know, if obviously from hydrochloroquine and other budesonide were effective, then there would be no need for get remdesivir approved. Meaning if you could use already a licensed, an existing product off the shelf and just use it for another purpose, that would kill the market for remdesivir. So, you know, those are the types of potential forces that drove the outcomes that we ended up seeing.
4: All right, quick break. We'll come right back. We'll continue more with Aaron Seary, and he is the author of Vaccines Amen, the Religion of Vaccines, a close confidant to RFK Jr., who was on Hannity last night. Then we'll get to your calls coming up, 800-941-SEAN. You know, I know the headlines move on. The heartache, the terror has not stopped. 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Now, they need your help to continue this great work. 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It's PrayIFCJ.org. 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

0: Final Moments with Aaron Siri coming up. And he, of course, wrote the book Vaccines, Amen, The Religion of Vaccines, close confidant to the Health and Human Services Secretary, RFK Jr. And anyway, we have a few more questions also coming up for him. And then we'll get to your calls straight ahead. You know, I can tell you on a personal level, what I did is I was interviewing all different doctors with different points of views, many that had very good protocols that turned out to be very successful. I never saw that remdesivir was that successful, but I wanted people to know about you. You yourself served at the NIH for over 54 years, 38 of those as the director of the National Institute of Allergy and Infectious Diseases. By the way, if you have a better idea than Zyrtec for me, I would really appreciate it. You testified before or briefed the Senate and House committees well over 200 times in that 38-year period. And during COVID, you appeared multiple times for hearings in the Senate and the House, usually under oath. How much of this did you see with Fauci going on, and what were you thinking at the time?
1: So you're asking about Fauci's record, which you just read to me. So, you know, Anthony Fauci in that long tenure as head director of NIAID and testifying all those times. What are you asking me? What did he see?
0: What did you see with him? And maybe what did you recognize as troubling to you?
1: Well, I had an occasion to actually go down to the NIH with the now Secretary of HHS, Robert F. Kennedy Jr., with RFK, during the first Trump administration. You might recall President Trump in the first Trump administration said he's going to convene a vaccine safety commission. Well, in some ways he did. And what he did is one of the things, I guess, that was part of that was a meeting that happened down at the NIH, where on one side of the table was RFK Jr., and he brought a few people. I was one of them. And on the other side was the then director of the NIH, Francis Collins, along with the heads of various of the NIH institutes, including the National Institute of Allergy and Infectious Disease, NIAID, Fauci's institute. So Dr. Fauci was there, as well as a number of other institute heads. And at the head of the table was somebody from the White House kind of, you know, observing to see how things went. 2-hour meeting. And during that meeting, you know, very basic questions were posed to Dr. Fauci, including, why are clinical trials for childhood vaccines not done using placebo controlled, you know, controls in them? Not only the current versions, but, you know, when you go back down the chain. And his answer wasn't to say that they were done. His answers were, you know, I know this is a short segment, but they were nonsensical. He didn't have any good answers to any of the questions we posed to him. Why are the safety durations too short? Why are injuries being ignored? Why is vaccine safety not being done properly? In many ways, we went through all of the different issues. And that was my first exposure to Dr. Fauci directly. And what I took away from Dr. Fauci from that 2-hour meeting, sitting right across the table from him, is that he's a true believer in these products. He's got almost a zealous conviction that this is the way. Vaccines are the only thing that are going to save humanity. We, you know, there's no alternative approach to them. And he has almost an a priori belief that they are safe. I think you saw that with COVID vaccines. You know, there was this basically announcement that they were safe and effective by many camps of the medical establishment before it was even possible to make that.

0: pronouncement. There was not even enough data to have gotten to that decision point, but yet they made it because it's part of, you know, what they believe when it comes to these products. So that's my experience with Dr. Fauci. Direct experience.
1: I want to talk about Fauci and what we learned about what he knew and when he knew it. If you can stay with us just a couple more minutes, Aaron Seary, managing partner at Seary and Glimstad, and author of Vaccines Amen, The Religion of Vaccines, a confidant to RFK Jr. If you can stay with us, we'll talk a little bit more on the other side, and then we'll get your calls coming up. 800-941-SHAWN is our number if you want to be a part of the program.
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1: News. I'm Chris DeMeo. President Trump posting on Truth Social Saturday night that he's canceling the attack on Iran for now, as a deal must be made quickly, and that he made the decision after Mideast allies had reached out to him about ending the war. The president added that any new deal must include the immediate and total opening of the Strait of Hormuz and the termination of Iran's nuclear threat. The president also saying, "I have agreed for the future benefit of the world and likewise the survival of a successful and prosperous Iran to cancel the attack." The president had threatened more strikes on Friday as the U.S. pressed for the reopening of the strait. Multiple people are dead in a shooting at an In-N-Out restaurant in Twin Falls, Idaho.
2: The suspected shooter in this incident is deceased.
1: Twin Falls Police Chief Michael Hicks. There are others injured. An investigation continues. 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
6: All right, 25 now till the top of the hour. Our toll-free telephone number is 800-941-SEAN if you want to be a part of the program. So I want to go back because we're going to get back to Aaron Seary, wrote the book, Vaccines, Amen, The Religion of Vaccines, close confidant to RFK, the Health and Human Services Secretary. But you know, he's apparently a friend and has been on Joe Rogan's podcast. And let me go to fake news CNN. Joe Rogan makes the proclamation. He has COVID. Okay. Listen to what CNN did after he told his audience what worked for him.
7: One of those drugs he mentioned, ivermectin, is something more often used to deworm horses.
8: When you have a horse deworming medication that's discouraged by the government, that actually causes some people in this crazed environment we're in to actually want to try it.
9: He did say something about ivermectin that I think wasn't actually correct, about CNN and lying, okay? Ivermectin is a drug that is commonly used as a horse dewormer.
10: You're right. I mean, the FDA even put out a statement saying, you know, basically reminding people, it was a strange sort of message from the FDA, but that said, you're not a horse, you're not a cow, stop taking this stuff, is essentially what they said, referring to ivermectin.
6: Ivermectin, yes, it could be used as a horse dewormer. It was never designed for that originally. It was designed and it is prescribed to this day for human beings. Now, he took issue with all of this because he was rightly pissed off. And here's what he said.
11: But what they didn't highlight is that I got better.
12: Yeah, you got better quickly.
11: They try to make it seem as if, like, I'm doing some wacky shit that's completely ineffective.
12: And right.
11: CNN was saying that I'm a distributor of misinformation.
12: It's just wild that there's people that are like, I wish you were more sick. I wish you were in the hospital.
11: Because right? I wasn't scared during the entire pandemic, what they would like is that when I did get sick, that I was really sick.
12: You
11: learned
12: your lesson.
11: I became really scared and learned my lesson.
12: Yeah, that's true.
11: And instead, it's the worst case scenario for them.
12: Right.
11: I bounce back about in as quick day. As you can.
12: Yeah.
11: And they're haters.
12: Yeah.
11: But that's their life. That's you got to live like that. Imagine spending any time whatsoever wishing that a person felt bad.
12: Yeah.
11: That's it's true. The dumbest thing it's you could insane. Ever spend your energy on.
12: Yeah.
11: And it doesn't work.
6: You can't. I've explained I've explained in detail the pressure that was being brought to bear on me in this show and my TV show to tell people what to do. I'm not a doctor. I don't know anything about your medical condition. I don't know if you have comorbidities. I don't know if you have pre-existing conditions. And I'm not qualified to give advice. And then they were pressing me so hard to tell people what to do, and I refused. And the media then, you know, New York Times writing two articles that if my mother or my grandmother listened to Sean Hannity, she'd be dead. All I said was take it seriously, talk to your doctor, factor in your medical condition, and make up your own mind. You know, do your research. I don't think that's bad advice. I listen to everybody. We put all these other doctors on that were having successful moments. Then Rogan had a moment where he got to confront fake news CNN's Dr. Sanjay Gupta over the ivermectin coverage on his network. Here's the, how that went down.
13: Do you think that that's a problem, that your news network lies?
14: Yeah, well, I don't.
13: Dude.
14: What did they say?
13: They lied and said I was taking horse dewormer. First of all, it was prescribed to me by a doctor.
14: Yeah.
13: Along
14: they
13: with
14: shouldn't have said
13: a
14: it was
13: bunch
14: horse.
13: Of if, other if medications.
14: If you got a human pill, because there were people that were taking it, the veterinary medication, and you're not, obviously. You got it from a doctor, so that it shouldn't be called that. Ivermectin can be a very effective medication for parasitic disease. And as you say, it's probably, you know, I think what, 250 million people have taken it around the world?
13: More,
14: I get that.
13: Way more.
14: So,
13: way more. Billions of people have taken it.
14: Can I just come back to the one I want to talk about?
13: Two things on the ledger. Before we get to that, does it bother you that the news network you work for out and out lied, outright lied about me taking horse dewormer?
14: They shouldn't have said that.
13: Why did they do that?
14: I don't know.
13: You didn't ask? You're the medical guy over there.
14: I didn't ask. I should have asked before coming on the podcast.
13: But they did it with such glee.
14: No,
13: yes,
14: Joe.
13: They did. I watched.
6: Why couldn't they just be happy that what he did worked and he didn't get sick and die like others? You know, when I first got COVID, I kicked everybody out of my house. Everybody. And I never missed a radio show or a TV show. I just did it by myself. I had a robo camera that works for TV. I turned on my own microphones on radio and I did Linda, you remember. I was tired. You know, I felt the effects, but I already had, because of the doctors we had interviewed, I already had my hydroxychloroquine ready to go. My zinc, my Z-Pack, my vitamin C, my vitamin D. And that's what I used the first time I got it. One time
15: antibodies. You tried all the different things. And I think the reason why I just really respect and admire Aaron Seery so much is he did something that nobody else could do, which was he spoke the truth and facts. And people just got very uncomfortable with that to give people those other options.
6: We continue with Aaron Seery, the author of Vaccines, Amen, The Religion of Vaccines, close confidant to RFK, served at the NIH for 54 years. 38 as director of the National Institute of Allergy and Infectious Diseases, testified before Congress over 200 times. So I decided, after all the pressure was being brought to bear on me to play doctor on radio and TV, I just refused to do it. But I did bring on all these doctors, Dr. Fareed and Dr. Tyson and Dr. Robert Malone, who created the technology for the mRNA vaccine, which I never took myself. You know, I just gave people information and told them you've got to make your own decision in consultation with your doctor based on your medical condition. Because would it not have been wrong of me to tell people what to do? I think that would have been the height of irresponsibility.
16: Well, it would have certainly been wrong, I think, or wrong is maybe too strong, but it wouldn't have been the right thing to do for the Fourth Estate, the media, you, to just parrot what the government tells you to parrot.
6: I'm not a doctor.
16: You're not putting aside that you're not a doctor. That's how we end up having problems where the government just gets to do what it wants. The whole role of media should be to push back on the government. And the fact that they were pressuring you to just repeat what their mantras without any pushback is in of itself a danger. And then when they wanted to attack you for refusing to just toe the government line, that is almost a form of censorship. That is dangerous in of itself. But I think it's absolutely, I think what you did was absolutely right. And you were brave to do it. I mean, just letting other doctors come on who may not have the same exact view as Dr. Gupta come on and express what they've experienced in their clinics, in their medical experience treating COVID. And, when I think of censorship, what the government often has to censor is not lies and not silly things. It's the truth. It's often the truth that the government is most afraid of. And when you have medical doctors coming on and giving their real truthful experiences with some of these these products that the FDA was not promoting, I think that's when you got that backlash. And thank you for, not folding to it.
6: Well, we had doctors like Robert Malone. There wouldn't be an mRNA vaccine without him. He came on the show and said, it is not perfected. The technology is not perfected. He said that with that said, considering older people were more susceptible, especially if they had pre-existing conditions and comorbidities, his advice was, I would only allow this experimental vaccine to be used for them, because of the high rate, the higher rate of people dying, and certainly not children, certainly not anybody else. And then I had, you know, other doctors, like I mentioned, Dr. Fareed, George Fareed, and Dr. Tyson. I mean, these guys had to fight to keep their medical licenses for daring to recommend ivermectin, hydroxychloroquine. They had a whole protocol. They wrote a book about 7,000 people that they success. Nobody died under their watch. Nobody taking their protocol, but nobody wanted to put them on, but we put them on regularly. And I'm it was such a screwed up, messed up time. And it's why I don't trust government. And I tell my audience all the time, don't trust these people. They want a cradle to grave, womb to tomb, you know, environment. Obamacare has been a disaster. Social Security, they raided the lockbox. They do a lousy job with government schools. They want to defund the police. They want open borders. I'm like, I'm so sick of these people. You don't want to weigh in on that, do you? I'm not trying to drag you into politics.
16: I went to Berkeley for law school, but I was probably the most ideologically, you know, libertarian-minded of all the folks there. Let me just say I had a very entertaining 3 years there. I think government, to me, is a necessary evil in a way. You need it for some things, but you want as little as possible. Because, you know, the moment that you see that you let the government decide, that's when you've given up your individual and civil rights, and rights ceded are rarely returned. The whole idea of, you know, to me, the whole idea of this country, the whole idea of America when it was founded was to do something different than everything that preceded it. And what did precede it? The idea that some other central dictator, king, politburo can decide how you should live your life. Instead, we decided to go forth with the idea that we are endowed with inalienable rights, that we have our own civil and individual rights, the right to speech, to assemble, to religion, and so forth. And to be sure, nothing's been perfect, but we've aspired toward that over the last 250 years. And individual freedoms come with their own dangers, letting people say what they want and assemble what they want. But the bargain I think we have struck, and it's worked out real well in this country, is the greater danger is ceding those rights to the government. And that's what we saw happen in a very bad way during COVID, where a big portion of this country said, you know what? I don't want to make my own decisions. We need to let the government decide what's best for us.
6: Have you read Rand Paul's book where he put in detail the fevered, you know, back and forth late into the night messages with Fauci and other people in the NIH because they knew that they funnel money to the NIH? And the NIH money went to the Eco Health Alliance. They knew they were funding the Wuhan Virology Lab, which they knew had gain of function research and coronavirus research. And they knew then the truth. And then they just lied.
16: And this is the problem with letting government make decisions, especially when it mandates and things of that nature, because once they've taken that position, they then view retracting it or admitting they were wrong as the greatest threat, because it would cause the public to no longer trust government. And they see that as the biggest problem. And so here you have Fauci, here you have his institute. They, like you pointed out, they funneled money to the Wuhan Institute of Virology that then went and did what they did there. And we have, you know, the outbreak we had. Is he going to admit that in fact, our own government might have had a hand, his institute might have a hand? Of course he doesn't want to admit that. And so he goes and he plays these games, and the repercussions are dire. So the man at the center of responding to the pandemic might have very well been part of the cause of the pandemic. That creates all kinds of problems in, you know, getting a proper response. In any event, it certainly draws that there should be two red lines in my mind. Number one is that the government should never, ever be involved with any kind of gain of function research. Period. In fact, it should be criminal to do it. There's no reason to ever take this and make it more lethal to humans. And
6: Fauci said in 2012 he would support it even if it resulted in a worldwide pandemic. I've got to run. We did not expect to keep you this long. We appreciate your willingness to stay. Anyway, Aaron Seary, he wrote a book that I think is worth pulling up and finding. It's called Vaccines, Amen. the religion of vaccines, close confidant to RFK. We appreciate you being with us, sir. Thank you for your courage in all of this. It means more to us than you know. Thank you.
16: Thank you.
6: All right. It's no secret that the checkout line for a lot of people is tough. I've been there. I know what it's like to live paycheck to paycheck. It sucks. 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

0: right, that's going to wrap things up for today. Hannity tonight, 9 Eastern on the Fox News Channel. We'll have the very latest on the Fauci files. We'll also update you. It looks like in Wisconsin that another DSA candidate is going to be their gubernatorial candidate. We'll update you on that. We'll have the other news of the day. We have Cash Patel. We have Brandi Krause was at the game with two teens last night. We'll tell you about that. Sage Steele, Jason Chaffetz, 9 Eastern. Set your DVR on the Fox News Channel. See you tonight. Back here tomorrow. Thank you for making this show possible.
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9: The U.S. holding its fire. I'm Chris DeMeo, Fox News. President Trump posting on Truth Social Saturday night that he's canceling the attack on Iran for now, as a deal must be made quickly, and that he made the decision after Mideast allies had reached out to him about ending the war. The president added that any new deal must include the immediate and total opening of the Strait of Hormuz and the termination of Iran's nuclear threat. The president also saying that I have agreed for the future benefit of the world and likewise the survival of a successful and prosperous Iran to cancel the attack. The president had threatened more strikes on Friday as the U.S. pressed for the reopening of the strait. Police in Twin Falls, Idaho say that there are multiple fatalities in a shooting this afternoon at an In-N-Out restaurant. The shooter is dead and there are injuries. An investigation continues. 6 months after Nancy Guthrie was kidnapped from her Arizona home, her family continues to hope and pray for her safe return.
6: Now the Pima County Sheriff is releasing two ransom notes. The first note that was sent February 2nd says this in part, quote, "We will be holding her for a maximum of 7 days. You will need to send Bitcoin in the amount of $4 million before 5 p.m. on Thursday, the 5th. If payment is not received, the ransom will be increased to $6 million USD, which will need to be paid by 5 p.m. on Monday the 9th. If payment is not received by the last deadline on Monday the 9th at 5 p.m., she will be killed." A second note sent days later said this in part, quote, "Guthrie family, we did not fully grasp the seriousness of her physical condition. We never intended to hurt her. That was not our intention. She perished shortly after she was taken. We want your family to know this and hope you all can find peace. We are truly sorry."
9: Fox's Chanley Painter. 10 mountain climbers are confirmed dead after they were swept away by an avalanche in Pakistan. Rescuers have found the bodies and recovered three of them on Friday. 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
16: News. I'm Deborah Valentine. In a post on Truth Social Saturday evening, President Trump says he will hold off on ordering new strikes on Iran. The post claimed Mideast allies have reached the parameters of a deal to end the Iran conflict.
17: Trump added the emerging deal would include the immediate, complete, and total opening of the Strait of Hormuz and an end to Iran's nuclear threat.
16: Fox's Chandler Panner reporting. A shootout at an In-N-Out Burger restaurant in Twin Falls, Idaho. Police Chief Matt Hicks says several people are dead, including the shooter. Others were hurt.
18: We've had a shooting at the In-N-Out location that has resulted in fatalities. I don't have the exact number confirmed.
16: The chief says the FBI and the ATF are joining in the investigation. A motive at this time is unknown. Authorities in Peru say a tourist plane has crashed, leaving all 13 on board dead. America's listening to Fox News.
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5: America declared independence on July 4th, 1776, but George Washington didn't become president until 1789. So who ran the show in the meantime? The Continental Congress was in charge, managing the war and early government business. From 1776 to 1781, they had presidents, but the role was mostly ceremonial. In 1781, the Articles of Confederation kicked in, and John Hanson of Maryland became President of Congress. Some even call him the forgotten first president. He signed official documents and corresponded with foreign leaders. All told, 8 men held the title before George Washington, who in 1789 became the first true president with real executive power and eventually his face on the dollar bill. Matt Murphy, Fox News.
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7: No news strikes. I'm Deborah Valentine, Fox News. In a post on Truth Social Saturday evening, President Trump says he will hold off on ordering new strikes on Iran. Fox's Chanley Painter.
8: He posted on social media claiming Mideast allies reached a rough framework for a peace deal, and because of that, the U.S. will hold off on ordering new strikes. Trump added the emerging deal would include the immediate, complete, and total opening of the Strait of Hormuz and an end to Iran's nuclear threat. He goes on to say Israel joins him in the pause in strikes, which remains contingent on being able to rapidly make a deal. President Trump had reportedly been planning new attacks on Iran that could have taken place as soon as this weekend. But again, those plans are now apparently canceled after Middle East allies reached the outlines of a deal to end the war with Iran.
7: The president's statement said Mideast allies have reached the parameters of a deal to end the Iran conflict. A deadly shooting at a fast food restaurant, the In-N-Out Burger, located in Twin Falls, Idaho. Police Chief Matthew Hicks speaking to reporters during a press conference.
9: We have literally hundreds of people that were in some way, shape, or form in the area of this restaurant at the time that are being interviewed right now. The resources for all of our agencies are completely on board. We are interviewing as many people as we can.
7: Hicks says the shooter is deceased. Mass evacuation orders for Spokane, Washington due to massive wildfires. Governor Bob Ferguson.
10: I declared a statewide emergency and a statewide burn ban because we've heard how challenging the situation is and how challenging we expect it to be, especially this weekend with extremely high winds.
7: Officials have issued the statewide burn ban in an effort to reduce the risk of additional fires being started. Wildfires destroying more than 1 million acres in Washington and Oregon this summer. Americans listening to Fox News.
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11: I'm Chris DeMeo. President Trump canceling additional strikes on Iran.
12: He posted on social media claiming Mideast allies reached a rough framework for a peace deal, and because of that, the U.S. will hold off on ordering new strikes. Trump added the emerging deal would include the immediate, complete, and total opening of the Strait of Hormuz and an end to Iran's nuclear threat.
11: It's Fox's Chandley Painter reporting in New York. The president had threatened more strikes on Friday as the U.S. pressed for the reopening of the strait. Multiple people are dead in a shooting at an In-N-Out restaurant in Twin Falls, Idaho.
13: The suspected shooter in this incident is deceased.
11: Twin Falls Police Chief Michael Hicks. Police say there are others injured. An investigation continues. A plane carrying tourists crashes into a field in Peru. 13 are dead. America's listening to Fox News.
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17: The U.S. holding its fire. I'm Chris DeMeo, Fox News. President Trump posting on Truth Social Saturday night that he's canceling the attack on Iran for now, as a deal must be made quickly, and that he made this decision after Mideast allies had reached out to him about ending the war. The president added that any deal must include the immediate and total opening of the Strait of Hormuz and the termination of Iran's nuclear threat. The president also saying that I have agreed for the future benefit of the world and likewise the survival of a successful and prosperous Iran to cancel the attack. At least three people were killed and seven more injured in a shooting at an In-N-Out restaurant in Twin Falls, Idaho on Saturday afternoon. The shooter was found dead by police. An investigation continues. 6 months after Nancy Guthrie was kidnapped from her Arizona home, her family continues to hope and pray for her safe return.
18: Now the Pima County Sheriff is releasing two ransom notes. The first note that was sent February 2nd says this in part, quote, "We will be holding her for a maximum of 7 days. You will need to send Bitcoin in the amount of $4 million before 5 p.m. on Thursday the 5th. If payment is not received, the ransom will be increased to $6 million USD, which will need to be paid by 5 p.m. on Monday the 9th. If payment is not received by the last deadline on Monday the 9th at 5 p.m., she will be killed." A second note sent days later said this in part, quote, "Guthrie family, we did not fully grasp the seriousness of her physical condition. We never intended to hurt her. That was not our intention. She perished shortly after she was taken. We want your family to know this and hope you all can find peace. We are truly sorry."
17: Fox's Chanley Painter. The L.A. Dodgers landing two-time reigning American League Cy Young Award winner Tarek Skubal in a monstrous deadline trade. MLB's Skubal has played for the Detroit Tigers since 2018. 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
6: 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CBS recently reported a concerning side effect. 30% of Americans admitted to shoplifting this year, citing inflation and affordability as the reason. 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
16: News. I'm Deborah Valentine. President Trump posting on Truth Social he's canceling new attacks on Iran after Mideast allies reached the perimeters of a deal to end the Iran conflict. A deadly shooting at the In-N-Out Burger in Twin Falls, Idaho. Police Chief Matthew Hicks.
17: We have literally hundreds of people that were in some way, shape, or form in the area of this restaurant at the time that are being interviewed right now. The resources for all our agencies are completely on board. We are interviewing as many people as we can.
16: Hicks says the shooter's deceased motives under investigation. Mass evacuation orders for Spokane, Washington due to massive wildfires. Washington Governor Bob Ferguson.
18: I declared a statewide emergency and a statewide burn ban because we've heard how challenging the situation is and how challenging we expect it to be, especially this weekend with extremely high winds.
16: America's listening to Fox News.
0: 550 KFYI, the news you need when you need it. 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
3: 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The mainstream press is no longer the gorilla in the room. Glenn Beck is the gorilla in the room. 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
5: Framework for peace. I'm Deborah Valentine, Fox News. President Trump announcing on Truth Social that he's, for now, canceling a major attack on Iran. Fox's Chanley Painter with the latest from New York.
6: He posted on social media claiming Mideast allies reached a rough framework for a peace deal, and because of that, the U.S. will hold off on ordering new strikes. Trump added the emerging deal would include the immediate, complete, and total opening of the Strait of Hormuz and an end to Iran's nuclear threat. He goes on to say Israel joins him in the pause in strikes, which remains contingent on being able to rapidly make a deal. President Trump had reportedly been planning new attacks on Iran that could have taken place as soon as this weekend. But again, those plans are now apparently canceled after Middle East allies reached the outlines of a deal to end the war with Iran.
5: The Associated Press, citing a source, said that Saudi's Crown Prince Mohammed bin Salman urged President Trump against escalating the conflict with Iran over concerns fresh strikes could cause Tehran to attack Saudi Arabia and other Gulf countries. U.S. embassies in the Middle East are still urging Americans to leave the region, saying the Iranian regime is unpredictable. The powerful OPEC plus oil cartel meets in London today as the Middle East conflict continues to affect supplies.
7: This group of oil-producing countries includes Russia, Iran, and Saudi Arabia, but not the United States. Together, they decide how much oil to pour on the market, and that can affect prices everywhere. Reuters reports seven countries will pledge to increase output by 188,000 barrels a day, but hopes of a big drop in the price will be affected by plans to pause increases in the fall. Oil prices are relatively high at the moment because of the effective closure by Iran of the Strait of Hormuz, through which one-fifth of the world's supply usually transits. Jonathan Savage, Fox News.
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12: 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CBS recently reported a concerning side effect.
9: 30% of Americans admitted to shoplifting this year, citing inflation and affordability as the reason. 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
4: 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CBS recently reported a concerning side effect. 30% of Americans admitted to shoplifting this year, citing inflation.

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12: News. I'm Chris DeMeo. President Trump is canceling additional strikes on Iran.
13: He posted on social media claiming Mideast allies reached a rough framework for a peace deal, and because of that, the U.S. will hold off on ordering new strikes. Trump added the emerging deal would include the immediate, complete, and total opening of the Strait of Hormuz and an end to Iran's nuclear threat.
12: Fox's Chandler Painter in New York. The president had threatened more strikes on Friday as the U.S. pressed for the reopening of the strait. At least three people are dead in a shooting at an In-N-Out restaurant in Twin Falls, Idaho.
14: The suspected shooter in this incident is deceased.
12: Now, Twin Falls Police Chief Michael Hicks says that there are others injured and investigation continues. A plane carrying tourists crashes into a field in Peru. At least 13 people are dead. America's listening to Fox News.
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8: The U.S. holding its fire. I'm Chris DeMeo, Fox News. President Trump posting on Truth Social last night that he's canceling the attack on Iran for now, as a deal must be made quickly, and that he made the decision after Mideast allies had reached out to him about ending the war. The president added that any new deal must include the immediate and total opening of the Strait of Hormuz and the termination of Iran's nuclear threat. The president also saying that I have agreed for the future benefit of the world and likewise the survival of a successful and prosperous Iran to cancel the attack. At least 3 people are dead and 7 injured in a shooting at an In-N-Out restaurant in Twin Falls, Idaho yesterday. The shooter was found dead by police. An investigation continues. 6 months after Nancy Guthrie was kidnapped from her home in Arizona, her family continues to hope and pray for her safe return.
9: Now the Pima County Sheriff is releasing 2 ransom notes. The first note that was sent February 2nd says this in part, quote, "We will be holding her for a maximum of 7 days. You will need to send Bitcoin in the amount of $4 million before 5 p.m. on Thursday the 5th. If payment is not received, the ransom will be increased to $6 million USD, which will need to be paid by 5 p.m. on Monday the 9th. If payment is not received by the last deadline on Monday the 9th at 5 p.m., she will be killed. A second note sent days later said this in part, quote, "Guthrie family, we did not fully grasp the seriousness of her physical condition. We never intended to hurt her. That was not our intention. She perished shortly after she was taken. We want your family to know this and hope you all can find peace. We are truly sorry."
8: That's Fox's Chanley Painter. The LA Dodgers landing 2-time American League Cy Young Award winner Tarek Skrubel from the Detroit Tigers in a monstrous deadline deal. The Tigers get prospects. Skrubel has played for Detroit since 2018. 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
12: I'm Deborah Valentine. In a post on Truth Social Saturday evening, President Trump says he will hold off on ordering new strikes on Iran. The post claimed Mideast allies have reached the parameters of a deal to end the Iran conflict. Here's Fox's Chanley Painter.
13: He goes on to say Israel joins him in the pause in strikes, which remains contingent on being able to rapidly make a deal.
12: President Trump says the deal must include the immediate and total reopening of the Strait of Hormuz and an end to Tehran's nuclear threat. A shooting at an In-N-Out Burger restaurant in Twin Falls, Idaho, Saturday. Twin Falls Police Chief Matt Hicks says several people are dead, including the shooter.
14: The suspected shooter in this incident is deceased.
12: The chief says the FBI and ATF are joining in the investigation. A motive is unknown at this time. 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

0: There's more to inflation than rising prices. CBS recently reported a concerning side effect. 30% of Americans admitted to shoplifting this year, citing inflation and affordability as the reason. Inflation ruins entire cultures and destroys wealth. But Washington won't stop, because America's debt can only be paid by inflation. 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
13: I'm Deborah Valentine, Fox News. President Trump announcing on Truth Social that he's, for now, canceling a major attack on Iran. Fox's Chanley Painter has the latest from New York.
14: He posted on social media claiming Mideast allies reached a rough framework for a peace deal, and because of that, the U.S. will hold off on ordering new strikes. Trump added the emerging deal would include the immediate, complete, and total opening of the Strait of Hormuz and an end to Iran's nuclear threat. He goes on to say Israel joins him in the pause and strikes, which remains contingent on being able to rapidly make a deal. President Trump had reportedly been planning new attacks on Iran that could have taken place as soon as this weekend, but again, those plans are now apparently canceled after Middle East allies reached the outlines of a deal to end the war with Iran.
13: The Associated Press citing a source said that Saudi's Crown Prince Mohammed bin Salman urged President Trump against escalating the conflict with Iran over concerns fresh strikes could cause Tehran to attack Saudi Arabia and other Gulf countries. U.S. embassies in the Middle East are urging Americans to leave the region, saying the Iranian regime is unpredictable. The powerful OPEC plus oil cartel meets in London today as the Middle East conflict continues to affect supplies.
15: This group of oil-producing countries includes Russia, Iran, and Saudi Arabia, but not the United States. Together, they decide how much oil to pour on the market, and that can affect prices everywhere. Reuters reports seven countries will pledge to increase output by 188,000 barrels a day, but hopes of a big drop in the price will be affected by plans to pause increases in the fall. Oil prices are relatively high at the moment because of the effective closure by Iran of the Strait of Hormuz, through which one-fifth of the world's supply usually transits. Jonathan Savage, Fox News.
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0: 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CBS recently reported a concerning side effect. 30% of Americans admitted to shoplifting this year, citing inflation and affordability as the reason. 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
11: I'm Paul Stevens. President Trump posting on Truth Social he is canceling any new attacks on Iran. This after Mideast allies reached the parameters of a deal they say to end the conflict. Deadly shooting at an In-N-Out Burger in Twin Falls, Idaho. Police Chief Matthew Hicks.
12: We have literally hundreds of people that were in some way, shape, or form in the area of this restaurant at the time that are being interviewed right now. The resources for all of our agencies are completely on board. We are interviewing as many people as we can.
11: The shooter deceased, a motive under investigation. Mass evacuation orders for Spokane, Washington due to massive wildfires.
13: I declared a statewide emergency and a statewide burn ban because we've heard how challenging the situation is and how challenging we expect it to be, especially this weekend with extremely high winds.
11: That's Washington Governor Bob Ferguson. 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
15: Stopping for now, I'm Paul Stevens, Fox News. President Trump saying on Truth Social he, for now, is canceling a major attack on Iran.
16: He posted on social media claiming Mideast allies reached a rough framework for a peace deal, and because of that, the U.S. will hold off on ordering new strikes. Trump added the emerging deal would include the immediate, complete, and total opening of the Strait of Hormuz and an end to Iran's nuclear threat. He goes on to say Israel joins him in the pause in strikes, which remains contingent on being able to rapidly make a deal. President Trump had reportedly been planning new attacks on Iran that could have taken place as soon as this weekend, but again, those plans are now apparently canceled after Middle East allies reached the outlines of a deal to end the war with Iran.
15: And that's Fox's Chan Lee Painter. The AP citing a source who said that Saudi's crown prince urged the president against escalating the conflict with Iran over concerns fresh strikes could cause Tehran to attack Saudi Arabia and other Gulf countries as well, but U.S. embassies in the Middle East still urging Americans to leave the area, saying the Iran regime is unpredictable. Washington State Governor Bob Ferguson issuing a statewide emergency declaration Saturday, responding to wildfires.
17: I want to start by saying our state's facing a very serious situation with multiple fires, and our hearts go out to Washingtonians who are losing their homes and being evacuated.
15: Officials have issued a statewide burn ban in an effort to reduce the risk of additional fires that might be started. Vincent Pastor, best known as Salvatore Big Pussy Bonpensiero on The Sopranos, has died. He was 80 years old. The actor's career also including roles in movies like A Bronx Tale, Goodfellas, and Carlito's Way. No official cause of death just yet. 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
11: 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CBS recently reported a concerning side effect. 30% of Americans admitted to shoplifting this year, citing inflation and affordability as the reason. 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
7: Very exciting, a potential agreement with the Iranian regime. President Trump again has called off a planned large-scale strike against Iran. Fox's Rebecca Castor in Washington.
8: He wrote on Truth Social, the USA is locked and loaded and ready to go against Iran. Despite this, we have just been asked by Iran and other Middle Eastern countries to hold off any attack and that the perimeters of a deal has been agreed to.
7: The White House confirms the president spoke by phone with the Saudi crown prince. In response to wildfires raging in Spokane, Washington area, Governor Bob Ferguson issued a statewide emergency declaration Saturday.
9: We appreciate that this is an extremely difficult situation for many Washingtonians. I want them to know we're doing everything we can to get resources out as quickly as possible.
7: A statewide burn ban also is in effect to prevent new fires. 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

0: preceding has been a paid program. The following is a paid program on Newstalk 550 KFYI.
1: The following is a paid advertisement brought to you by Purity Products. These statements have not been evaluated by the FDA. This product is not intended to diagnose, treat, cure, or prevent any disease.
2: Hello again and welcome to Healthline. Thank you for tuning in. We're brought to you by Purity Products. We've got a fascinating show lined up for you today. But first, a quick few questions. Number one, is there a pill you can take that can actually help make you stronger? Number two, let's say you could get stronger. Would the extra strength make your life better? Thirdly, think about this. Are you weaker today than you were, say, 20 years ago? Well, listen, if you answered yes to any of these questions, then stay tuned. Dr. Neil Levin is joining us today to discuss a miraculous compound with hundreds of clinical studies that just may unlock the key to helping you get stronger and healthier at any age. Now, Dr. Neil Levin is a chiropractor, a nutritionist, spokesperson, and a longtime advisor for Purity Products. Dr. Levin, welcome back to the show.
3: Oh, it's great to be here with you today. And we have a very exciting topic to cover today. Today, we're talking about strength and power and how to get it back, even if you're in your 50s, 60s, 70s, 80s. So if you want to feel better, if you want to feel stronger, this is some very important information we're going to cover today.
2: Yeah, this is an exciting topic. Talk to me about this important message today. What molecule are we talking about and how it's impacting the lives of people who follow the science?
3: Right. Well, we're talking about a new supplement. It's called EverStrong, and it features an exciting molecule called creatine. Now, a lot of our listeners may have heard of creatine. I know you've used creatine.
2: Right.
3: But for those that don't know about creatine, it's mainly used in the Olympic circles, professional athletes, bodybuilders, college, high school athletes, because it does something extraordinary. And what I'm about to tell you is proven by hundreds and hundreds of human studies. So here's what creatine does for us. It helps us to get stronger, more powerful. It helps put muscle mass on the body, and it helps protect us from losing muscle tissue as we get older. We know that's a big part of aging. Not only that, great for the brain, great for memory, and it helps promote bone strength as well. So an amazing molecule that everybody needs to know about.
2: It's an amazing story. Can you share some of the science and tell us why you're calling creatine one of the best kept secrets to healthy aging?
3: Sure. What we need to understand with creatine is that it's a natural molecule to the body. It's in every single cell, tissue, organ in your system, and its job in

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9: I'm Paul Stevens, Fox News. President Trump says he's pausing any more strikes on Iran for now because he says progress has been made toward a peace deal. Fox's Rebecca Castor in D.C.
10: This decision comes after the White House confirmed the Saudi crown prince spoke with President Trump yesterday. The president wrote on Truth Social, "We have just been asked by Iran and other Middle Eastern countries to hold off any attack and that the perimeters of a deal has been agreed to. This would include the immediate, complete, and total opening of the Strait of Hormuz and an end to Iran's nuclear threat." According to Axios, the Saudis expressed concern and asked for clarity about the president's plan of action. A second source with knowledge of the call said MBS urged Trump to de-escalate and refrain from launching the strikes.
9: And the Saudis reportedly concerned that their energy infrastructure could be targeted by Iran. Iran suggesting it was, quote, neither surprised nor passive, unquote, following the president's announcement, and that it remains alert. Strong dry winds driving wildfires out of control in Spokane, Washington, and other parts of the Pacific Northwest.
11: Overnight, those winds backing down a little bit, only 5 to 10 to 15 miles an hour. Do expect those to kind of ramp back up as we get going through the day. And we'll stay dry. And then with those winds, where's the wildfire smoke going? Well, folks are dealing with that more in the central portions of the country as those upper level winds grab that and then move it across more of the heartland in the plains. Still areas where you could see some wildfires today. That risk where it's critical from Montana, stretching down into Idaho, over towards Wyoming, and then ultimately stretching further south, getting towards areas like Colorado, all areas where you could see some of those wildfires, partially being driven by some extreme heat, and we still see those heat warnings in place through the central portions of the country.
9: And that's Fox Weather's Adam Klotz. Washington State Governor Bob Ferguson declaring a state of emergency. 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
13: Hello and welcome to the show. I'm your host, Pat Campbell. We've got a fascinating program for you today. Our guest today says that there is a youth molecule in the human body, and he says this molecule of youth happens to be concentrated in our skin, hair, eyes, and joints. He says this substance not only dramatically influences our appearance, in other words, how young or how healthy we look, but more importantly, our physical strength, our flexibility, and mobility. This is our ability to do things, lift things, get around, be physical. Today, we're going to learn more about this once mysterious substance and how new breakthroughs are allowing us to get it back and keep it as we get older. All right, Bill Sardi is here. Bill is an author. He's traveled around the world in search of information about hyaluronic acid, or HA as it's sometimes referred to. He's back from his recent trip to a small village in Japan where people maintain high levels of HA and are famous for their ability to defy the aging process. Bill, welcome to the program.
14: Great to be with you, Pat, and all your statements to introduce the show today are certainly not overstatements. After years of people using oral hyaluronic acid supplements, well, of course, we're going to give your audience a report today, an update, and an improvement, how things are going, as thousands of people have discovered how this supports, in particular, their joints, but also their skin and their eyes and, of course, their hair and so on. These are the areas where the body actually is highly concentrated in HA. But I want to tell all your listeners to please stay tuned, because there's going to be an offer today from Purity Products, no strings attached. This is an offer from a reputable company that's been in business for years. Just for $5, there's no strings attached. You get to try a bottle of this wonderful new product and make your life simple, make your supplement regimen simple, and save a little money along the way.
13: Now, you say there's a youth molecule in the human body, and that it holds the key to the visible signs of aging. Now, you've written about this. You've traveled to Japan to do the research. So tell me about it. What exactly is this molecule you're talking about?
14: Pat, it's amazing that most people don't know this word, hyaluronic acid. And, of course, it's made. It's all over our body. It's in our skin. It's an all-natural molecule. We can get it orally, replace it in our body. But more so, we've learned that the little bit that we can get as a dietary supplement can trigger your body to make more. And of course, why do we need more? Well, when we're young, we're loaded with this stuff. When we're babies, we have what we call baby fat. It's really baby HA. It makes, as babies fall down and get cuts and scrapes, you notice they never really get any lifelong scars from that because they have lots of HA on board, hyaluronic acid. And to make this easy to understand for the audience, I think we can all appreciate that women have smoother skin and thicker hair and so on. All of that is because estrogen sends a signal to make more HA, and that's why the girls have more limber, flexible joints. They can get in a kind of a lotus posture kind of that men can't get into. They certainly have all of those advantages, and it's because the estrogen sends a signal to make more HA. Now, women have more HA to lose than men do, and you see the skin shriveling up, the joints and so on, as women age. But there's a way to get it back, and of course, Purity Products for years now has been talking about HA, and they have a new formula just for the joints, HA joint formula, and it's so important today because I think everyone's confused. An article in the New York Times says consumers are confused what to do to support their joints, so people are looking for alternatives. We need cushioning in between the joints, the bones in our joints. When a doctor looks at an X-ray, all he's doing is measuring the space between the two bones there in the knee, so it's about a quarter of an inch space. Without that cushioning, you've got bone rubbing on bone. That's what HA is. It's the jello or the cushioning agent in between our bones. We lose it either due to wear and tear or age, and so we start getting problems. The more that we find pain relief, the more pain relievers we use, the more we're going to use these joints, and then we're going to wear out more bone. And they've noticed this. People who chronically use pain relievers are going to have more bone wear. So what you need is the actual cushioning back there to lubricate the joint, and that's what HA does. That's what HA is. The doctors call it synovial fluid. They actually inject this into joints. Orthopedists do. Dermatologists inject it into the skin. Eye doctors use it as a lubricant during eye surgery. So it's nothing foreign to modern medicine, but it may be new to you as a listener there, and you have never heard about HA before. Well, you need to learn about it. It's a wonderful molecule. It's all natural, and you can get it as a dietary supplement. Purity Products was the first to introduce it. Now, it's a great big long molecule, Pat, that's 6 million Daltons in molecular weight. Think of 6 million paper clips put together. It's big. You can't absorb it. And Purity found a way to knock it down so that it's only about 1,500 to 3,000. That means that you can absorb this orally. We actually proved that in studies conducted at a laboratory right there in Florida, and we're going to tell you more about that, but we proved that it's orally absorbed. Most doctors are told that oral HA cannot be absorbed. That's true if it's the regular HA. It's got to be knocked down in molecular weight. And more important, it needs some other antioxidants to be added with it. We're going to talk about one here in just a moment. But Purity Products is introducing this all-new joint formula for people that are searching for alternatives for their joint health. And, of course, this isn't a drug. It's a dietary supplement meant to, of course, support healthy joint health as we think of it.
13: If you're just tuning in, we're talking with Bill Sardi about hyaluronic acid, or HA. Now, Bill, you said recently that the HA revolution is underway. More and more people are using it. Tell us why HA is such a breakthrough, and what exactly can it do for people?
14: I think the brick and the mortar analogy is probably the best for everybody to understand it. There are bricks in our body, the cells. There's mortar in between, and the mortar is the collagen. Now, within the collagen, not the collagen itself, vitamin C makes collagen, but within that collagen, there's a moisturizing agent that looks like Jell-O. Now, everyone knows you put some Jell-O in the refrigerator and the water separates out after a time. And that's what's happening in our body. We're losing the water-holding molecule, HA. The body is 72% water. And as we lose this, the connective tissue that connects all of our cells, that connects all of everything that we have, begins to lose its water. It separates out, and then we begin to lose the substance, the scaffolding, the support structure that holds our body together. And of course, we begin to wrinkle, we shrivel up, we lose an inch in our height, we see the brain shrivels up in the eye, and so on. All of these things occur with age. And you know, Ponce de Leon was looking for a youth molecule, and he wanted to find it in, of course, the fountain of youth, the water. He was looking for a water fountain. The body needs water, but it has to hold it. And, of course, I want everyone to think of having something like a Jell-O type of a water balloon filled with Jell-O, or one filled with water. Which one do you want? You want the one filled with Jell-O because it's still firm but soft and cushiony. And that's the way our bodies are when we're young babies. Or even a pregnant woman is loaded with this, which is an example of the how the HA is made more so at certain times of our life. But as age goes on, we're going to lose it. We're going to see the wrinkles, the thinning hair. We're going to see our joints lose their flexibility. We're just telling people that after thousands of people have tried this, if you're taking glucosamine supplements, it took 13 years for doctors to adopt glucosamine sulfate. It's a regular dietary supplement now in drugstores, health food stores. People ask me, well, why hasn't my doctor told me about hyaluronic acid? Well, it took 13 years for glucosamine. It'll be on the front page of Time magazine. It's just going to take time. And it'll get there because patients are going to take this to their doctors and point it out, as they did glucosamine. The revolution starts with patients and people that have issues and want to have healthy joints and skin and hair and eyes, and want to see some of these useful levels of HA restored in their body.
13: Now, Bill, you've written a great deal about the role of hyaluronic acid in the body's connective tissues. How does HA work in the joints and the connective tissues?
14: It's a natural cushioning agent. And, Pat, we're talking to about between the bones. It also surrounds the nerves. There's a sciatic nerve. There's an ulnar nerve. There's a carpal tunnel nerve. All of these are going to need the special cushioning that HA can give them. There are people that tell us this stuff works. Here's Ernie writing to me, who's actually teaches and plays golf in Dover, Delaware. He found this Purity joint formula, and we're telling you it worked miracles for him. Why? Because Purity has not only taken the HA, but they've taken a brand new substance called Hydrox that's taken from olives. Now, Pat, you notice you can put a bowl of olives on your table and a year later come back, and except for a little bit of shrinkage due to just a loss of moisture, they're very stable. They're still there. They didn't shrivel up and waste away due to fungal contamination. So there's something very strong in olives. We've known it for a long time. Dr. Roberto Crea, an Italian researcher who's now here in this country, doing some research on hydroxytyrosol extracted from olives and found out that it does some of the same things that the molecules do that trigger, like estrogen does, the production of HA. So we began to think, why don't we combine this wonderful, strong antioxidant from olives into Purity's new HA joint formula? You know, we're getting results like we've never seen before. This is why Bill writes to us this year saying, I'm taking HA for my knees. It's done wonders for my joints. So we get these letters from people. They're unsolicited. You see, this is the kind of thing we hear. And, of course, they're astounded with this. They just can't believe it. Here's someone writing to me. This is Dr. Cal Lee saying, he looks like a man that's 30 years younger, and he says people can't even believe his level of fitness and youthful appearance. And he says, I tell you to tell him, it's just the HA formula. And, of course, he sent us pictures on the Internet how fit he looks for his age. And you're going to look a little younger, because when you were young, you had a lot of this. 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It's Purity's HA joint formula. 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
13: Now, Bill, you visited this village in Japan, Yuzuri Hari, or as they call it, the Village of Long Life. Now, I understand that the people had unusually high HA levels in this village. What did you find when you met the people? Is it genetic? Is it dietary? What did you see?
14: Well, I went there again for the second time with translators, photographers, and it was easy to understand without studies, even though the town doctor there, Dr. Komori, has identified hyaluronic acid is the very reason why these people in Yuzuri Hara exhibit such youthfulness. And by the way, they have a lady there in her 90s without any aging spots in her skin, perfect skin, no wrinkles whatsoever. People living into their 80s and 90s look a lot younger, and it all became clear when we were there. Now, they grow a lot of their own vegetables and foods right there near their homes, and they have a lot of fresh foods, and sometimes they have a little extra, so they come down to the vegetable market and bring their goods there to be sold. So we were there taking pictures and interviewing people when 83-year-old Mr. Ishii came driving in on his motorcycle to deliver his vegetables to the fruit market. Pat, where do we have in the United States 83-year-olds driving their motorcycle down to the vegetable market? We don't have it. We followed him to his home where he was up on a 30-foot ladder trimming a tree. He works in the fields about 4 to 6 hours a day. And he introduced us to his neighbor who was 90 years old without a wrinkle on his face. Neither of them use reading glasses. And, of course, he works about 6 to 8 hours out in the fields every day. This was remarkable. I almost felt, Pat, I was in some sort of a place where the dinosaurs are still living or something. It was so remarkable. These people just exhibit a youthfulness, a flexibility in their joints, certainly a healthfulness that we just don't see everywhere else. In fact, it was so remarkable that the Emperor of Japan actually has visited this village. Pictures were taken there. You could see them all over the village there as they had posted them. So this had stood out. And, of course, Connie Chung, ABC News 2020, had gone to visit there in the year 2000. This was originally on television. You could see the actual pictures for yourself. But the HA revolution has come here, Pat. And, of course, we've had 3 years of use of HA. But we could lose people in the science. So they want to know, what's real? Is this for real? Well, it's real for Tom, who writes to us, a pharmacist now from Santa Cruz, California, 70 years of age, participating in the Hawaii Ironman contest in Kona, Hawaii, this past year. 70 years old, he said this new HA formula for the joints did a great job. Now, certainly a pharmacist would know. Here's John writing to me and saying, you know, at age 55, boy, when I tried HA, I'm now back to playing full court basketball with the 20-year-olds, and I've even begun to jog again. These are the kinds of reports that we hear.
15: Let me ask you a question here. You mentioned glucosamine, and there's another one out there that's pretty popular, MSM. How does this HA stack up against those other ones? The other ones, you have to take them for a while before you even see any results.
14: You do. And most of these are very positive dietary supplements. They certainly have lots of benefits. Glucosamine takes quite a while to kick in. MSM is a wonderful sulfur compound. And again, it's an anti-inflammatory, as are many things like fish oil. So these are all wonderful, but they're not dealing with the origin of the problem. The origin of the problem is the loss of cushioning in the joint. And if we can just replace this, if we can find a way to get that cushioning back, that's what we call youthfulness. That's what we had when we were young. Here's David writing to me from New York, 25 years, looking for something that would help support his lower back. And, of course, he said, I can't believe it now. He says, I can't thank you enough for this product. People have tried all the alternatives. They've searched everywhere else, Pat, and they haven't heard of hyaluronic acid.
15: Now, the reorder rates on HA sort of tell me that things are phenomenal. The product works. The study shows how. But what are the customers saying? What are they telling you candidly? What are they saying to Bill Sardi?
14: If the horses come back to the trough, there must be good water there. It's amazing to me how people say, just keep sending this. It's wonderful. It changed my life. Here's Lorraine saying, I can't believe it, but I'm able to run. I love it. Run 5 miles a day. My skin, nails, they're great. Telling everybody about it. These are online. You can go see some of these comments. Purity Products has it online where people just log in and tell you. These aren't edited in any way. Here's Brent writing, says, no one at Purity Product made an outlandish claim about HA joint formula, but 3 days after I started taking it, I noticed the difference. This stuff really worked. It's your own personal discovery. That's why Purity Product wants you to have this bottle. 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Like the people who've written in and said all these wonderful things. Here's Harold, 85th year, he says, I'm in. 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Here's Jasmine saying, my face looks moist and youthful, and I'm getting people asking me about it. What am I taking? Of course you will.
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13: Bill, let's talk a minute about how this is available. Is this a tablet, a capsule? How's it taken? Do you take it with food? How much do I need to take every day?
14: It's a capsule. You take 3 a day. You can take 6 a day the first month just to double up and get this thing really going. It's easy to take. If you're kind of concerned about it and you're a little timid and you only want to get your toe in the water, fine. Take one or spread them out. Take 3 a day and spread them out through the day. This is what we're finding is the areas of the body, the eyes, the hair, the skin, and particularly the joints. It's been said we're all living longer and we're all going to have joint problems just due to wear and tear. So for your standard person who has wear and tear, this is the kind of thing they need for joint support. It's not a drug. It's a dietary supplement. 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Money back offer. Well, there is no risk today. Purity Products wants you to get this new HA joint formula risk-free, and you're going to get this new HA joint formula with this new hydrox molecule from the olives, the stabilizing antioxidant, along with the HA. It works wonders. I don't know how I can convince your audience of this, Pat, but to read these wonderful letters, tell them that this works. It worked for my dog. It's worked for my mother-in-law. It worked for my brother. These are real stories from real people who tell us that it worked for them. And I know people want to know there's good science behind it. I went all over the world. I went to Japan. I called researchers in laboratories all over the world to write a whole book, get hundreds of references before we began to realize even that HA was safe to use, effective. It's really a wonderful dietary supplement. You haven't heard about it yet, but you will. It'll be on the front page of Time magazine in due time. 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
15: 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Call now. Bill, let's talk about some of the visible signs of aging and how this HA formula from Purity Products addresses these signs.
14: Well, certainly when we look in the mirror, when we see, well, let's say we're twin brothers, if we're looking, one of us ages faster than the other, how do we know that? And we're looking at our hair, we're looking at our skin, how smooth it is. You're losing HA. That's what your body's telling you. How do you get it back? Just think, there is a way. And Purity Products, taking all the risk out, all of the issues about you coming up with the dollars and everything, they just want you to try it because we're talking about replacing an all-natural molecule in your body. You can take this. Thousands have. And so they've pioneered the way. You need to be added to the list. If you're taking glucosamine, well, try HA. And you're going to find the kind of results that we're talking about here on the air. And you can do it without any risk. All you're going to do is help Purity Products with a little bit of the cost. And you are going to get a bottle of this new HA joint formula with this new hydrox molecule as well into it to help trigger your body to make more HA. Losing HA and aging are equivalent to the same thing. How do you get it back? How do you get this wonderful youth molecule? There certainly is one. Ponce de Leon was right, the fountain of youth. The body is 72% water, but it needs to be held into a cushioning gel. No, this isn't going to cause water retention. No, it doesn't increase any kind of problems like that. It's all natural. You had a lot more of it when you were young. You just need to get a little bit of it back. I know the more, Pat, that I say good about this, people find it unbelievable.
15: Okay, Bill Sardi, thank you for joining us. I appreciate it. Let me give out that special one last time before.

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0: buzz on planned large-scale attacks against Iran. I'm Ann Carrick, Fox News. President Trump citing new progress toward a potential agreement. Fox's Rebecca Castor.
1: This was set to be one of the largest bombing campaigns against Iran to date, but now the president is signaling a peace deal could be close. He wrote on Truth Social, the USA is locked and loaded and ready to go against Iran. Despite this, we have just been asked by Iran and other Middle Eastern countries to hold off any attack and that the perimeters of a deal has been agreed to. This would include the immediate, complete, and total opening of the Hormuz Strait and an end to Iran's nuclear threat. I have agreed to cancel the attack, subject to being able to rapidly make a deal. According to Axios, one of those Middle Eastern allies who asked President Trump to hold off on further strikes was the Saudi Crown Prince.
0: The White House confirms the president spoke by phone with the Saudi crown prince as Saudi Arabia and other countries in the region call on the U.S. to de-escalate the conflict. A wildfire in Spokane, Washington has burned more than 3,000 acres. Fox Weather's Adam Klotz has the latest.
2: Winds, dry conditions, hot conditions, all spurring on these fires. There's a number of them across the western United States. A whole lot actually across the Pacific Northwest. And smoke's funneling out into the country. Some of the thickest smoke across portions of the Intermountain West getting down into Texas. The upper level winds really driving that. Still a risk for some wildfires today across portions of Montana as the weather's dry. And yes, it's still hot. Heat alerts across the west, including Montana, but stretching down into the desert southwest. We are going to see some records fall today. Colorado to Wyoming, all over 100 degrees. Phoenix, closer to 115 degrees.
0: Washington State Governor Bob Ferguson declared a state of emergency. Almost 2 million acres across the Pacific Northwest have been burned by wildfires this season. A burn ban also is in effect to prevent new fires. 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
0: Multiple people are dead, others injured after a shooting in Idaho. Fox's Chanley Painter with the latest.
15: The FBI and Idaho police are investigating a mass shooting near an In-N-Out Burger. It happened Saturday in Twin Falls. Three people were killed and at least seven others were hurt. Police say the shooter is also dead. No word on a motive.
0: Police are waiting to release the exact number killed until all next of kin are notified. A bombing at a restaurant near central Moscow leaves at least three people dead, including the suspected female bomber. More than 20 others are injured. The explosion happened Saturday evening in the Russian capital. Authorities have launched an investigation, but so far no group has claimed responsibility for the attack. Spain is installing a 1,600-foot sea barrier along its border with Morocco after tens of thousands of migrants breached the frontier over the past week. The Spanish government says at least 67 migrants died during the crisis. Spain's interior minister reports more than 48,000 migrants already have been returned to Morocco. Vincent Pastor, best known for playing mobster Big Pussy on HBO's The Sopranos, has died. He was 80. More from Fox's Deborah Valentine.
16: Pastor's portrayal of one of Tony Soprano's closest friends, who ultimately betrays the crew by becoming an FBI informant, made him one of the series' most unforgettable characters and a fan favorite.
17: Not the face, okay? Give me that. Keep my eyes.
16: Long before The Sopranos, Pastor built a career playing tough guys in films including Goodfellas, A Bronx Tale, Carlito's Way, and Analyze This. He also made dozens of television appearances on shows such as Law & Order and Blue Bloods, and most recently lent his voice to an episode of Yellow Jackets. Deborah Valentine, Fox News.
0: I'm Ann Carrick, and this is Fox News.
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10: 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Now, folks, I want to talk to you today about a lie. And it's not a small lie. It's a lie that has been sold to an entire generation of Americans. And it's a lie that is quietly destroying the retirement of millions of people right now. And the lie is, if you play by the rules, if you put your money in a 401k, if you diversify into a mix of stocks and bonds, if you keep some cash in a savings account, you will be safe. You will be secure. You will be able to retire with dignity. You did all of that. You played by the rules. You worked 30, 40, 50 years. You saved, you sacrificed, you didn't take the vacations you wanted to take. You didn't buy the things you wanted to buy. You put the money away exactly where they told you to put it. And now you're sitting here in your 60s, 70s, or 80s, and you're looking at your grocery bill. You're looking at your insurance premium. You're looking at the price of gas, and you were doing the math in your head, and you're realizing that the money you saved is not going to stretch as far as they promised it would. You're not crazy. You didn't do anything wrong. You were just sold a system that was designed to benefit the people running it and not the people trusting it. Now think about it like a casino. When you walk into a casino, who always wins? The house. It doesn't matter if you have a good night at the blackjack table. Over time, the math guarantees that the house takes the money. Wall Street is the house. The banking system is the house. They told you to put your money in their casino. They charge you fees to manage it. They charge you fees to move it. And while your money is sitting there, the government, which is the biggest partner in the casino, is printing trillions of new dollars, making the dollars you saved worth less and less every single year. Northwestern Mutual just put out a study this year. They said the new magic number for a comfortable retirement is $1.46 million. $1.46 million. How many people do you know who have $1.5 million sitting in cash. And even if you do have it, what happens when inflation eats another 20% of its purchasing power over the next 5 years? What happens when Social Security only gives you a 2.8% cost of living adjustment while your actual cost of living goes up 8%? You are running on a treadmill that is speeding up and you're getting older. That is the retirement lie. And let me add one more layer to this because I want you to really feel the weight of what I am saying. Social Security, the thing that was supposed to be the safety net, the thing that you paid into your entire working life, the thing that you paid into. The Senior Citizens League just reported that seniors have lost nearly 20% of their purchasing power over the last decade. 20%. That means the Social Security check you get today buys 20% less than it bought 10 years ago. And the 2026 cost of living adjustment, 2.8%. Meanwhile, your grocery bill, your utilities, your insurance, your prescriptions, they're all going up at 3, 4, 5 times that rate. The safety net has holes in it, folks, and the people who are supposed to fix it are the same people who are printing the money that is making it worse. Now, let me put it another way. Imagine your neighbor comes to you and says, "Hey, I'm going to hold on to your money for you. I'll keep it safe. And every year I'm going to give you back a little bit less than what you gave me, but I'm going to call it a raise." Would you laugh him off your porch? Would you ever agree to that deal? But that is exactly the deal that you have with the dollar, folks. Every year, the Federal Reserve targets 2% inflation. 2%. That means they are officially, openly, on the record, planning to make your money worth 2% less every single year. That's the deal. That is the system, and most people have no idea that they've even agreed to it. Now, there is a way off the treadmill, but you have to take the first step. 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Now, let me explain exactly how the trap works, because once you see it, you can't unsee it. When you have your money in a 401k or an IRA that is invested in the stock market, you don't own anything real. You own paper promises. You own a digital entry on a screen that says you have a tiny fraction of a company. If the market crashes like it did in 2000, like it did in 2008, like it did in 2020, that digital entry gets wiped out. And what do the financial advisors tell you when that happens? They say, just wait it out. The market always recovers. Wait it out. If you're 35 years old, you can wait it out. If you're 75 years old, you don't have 10 years to wait for your portfolio to recover. You need your money now. You can't pay for your prescriptions with a promise that the market is just going to bounce back in 2032. And then there's the bonds, the safe money, the conservative play. They told you to put 40% of your money in bonds. Well, what happens to bonds when interest rates go up? The value of the bonds you hold goes down. The safe part of your portfolio is losing money while inflation is eating the purchasing power of whatever is left. Now imagine you're on a ship that is slowly taking on water. The captain comes on the loudspeaker and says, "Don't worry, folks. The ship is built to handle this. Just stay in your cabins. We're diversifying the water across all the decks." That is your diversified portfolio. The water is inflation. The ship is the dollar. Diversifying across stocks and bonds does not save you if the currency itself is sinking. You need a lifeboat. And the only lifeboat that has never sunk in 5,000 years of human history is physical gold and silver. Now, look at what is happening right now. Just this month, in July of 2026, we had a massive pullback in the market. Oil prices spiked. Tensions in the Middle East flared up. The paper markets got spooked. And what did gold do? Gold is holding near $4,000 an ounce. Even with the pullback, even with the noise, it's sitting near all-time highs because when the paper system shakes, the smart money runs to the one thing that cannot be printed. It can't be hacked. It can't go bankrupt. I was reading a report from Society General. They said, and I quote, folks, elevated uncertainty plays directly into the gold market. And every week we seem to have another area of uncertainty added. Every week, another reason to get into the lifeboat. And the biggest banks in the world are not arguing with me on this, folks. Reuters just reported that Bank of America, JP Morgan, Goldman Sachs, they're all raising their long-term gold forecasts. Goldman Sachs sees gold at $4,900 by December of this year. Wells Fargo is projecting $6,100 to $6,300 by year's end. These aren't gold bugs, folks. They're not conspiracy theorists. 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If the biggest banks in the world are buying gold and recommending gold to their wealthiest clients, why are they not telling you? 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Now, I know what some of you are thinking right now. You're listening to me. You agree with the math. You see the inflation at the grocery store, and you want to protect your money, but you're thinking, Walt, all my money's tied up in my IRA. It's in my 401k. I can't touch it without paying massive taxes and penalties to the IRS. 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You don't pay a dime in taxes to make the transfer. You don't pay a single penalty to the IRS. It is a direct, legal, government-approved transfer from a paper account into a physical asset account. Instead of your retirement being backed by stocks and bonds, it's backed by physical investment-grade gold and silver, real metal sitting in an IRS-approved depository in your name. Why didn't your broker tell you about this? Why didn't the guy who manages your retirement account mention that this was an option? Because if you move your money into physical gold, He stopped making fees on it. It's that simple, folks. He's not protecting your money. He's protecting his commission. They want you to think that it's complicated. They want you to think that it's a massive headache. They want you to stay exactly where you are, bleeding purchasing power, so they can keep charging you 1% a year or more to manage a portfolio that's losing to inflation. It is not that complicated. The team at Reagan Gold Group does this every single day. You call them up, you tell them you have an IRA or an old 401k. They handle the paperwork. They talk to your current custodian. They set up the new account. They facilitate the transfer. You don't have to fight with your broker. You don't have to navigate the IRS tax code. They do all the heavy lifting for you. And the best part, folks, if you call them and talk through it and you decide it's not the right move for you, all you got to do is say thank you and hang up. That's it. It's not a high-pressure sales tactic call. There's no harassment. You just get the facts that you need to make an informed decision about your own money. Now, I want to give you folks a challenge, and it's just a five-minute challenge. Call that number and tell them that Walt sent you. Tell them you want to understand how the IRA rollover works. Ask them one question, just one, and then listen to the answer. I promise you, by the end of that five-minute conversation, you're going to have more clarity about your retirement than you have gotten from your financial advisor in the last 5 years, because they are not going to sell you anything. They're going to educate you, and then the decision is yours to make. That is the difference between Reagan Gold Group and the rest of the financial industry. They believe that an educated client is the best client. They are not hiding the ball. They're not making the process complicated on purpose. They want you to understand exactly what you were doing with your money, because when you understand it, you feel good about it. And when you feel good about it, you sleep well at night. But here's the thing. The window doesn't stay open forever, folks. Gold has pulled back from its all-time high of $5,600 an ounce that it hit in January of this year. Right now, it's sitting near $4,000. That's a significant discount from where it was only half a year ago, 6 months ago. Is it going to go lower? I don't know. Nobody knows. But I do know what the math says. I know what the debt says. I know what $39 trillion of national debt and $5 billion added every single day says. It says the dollar is going to keep losing value. And it says gold is going to keep reflecting that reality over time. So take control over your own retirement. 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Ask them about the tax-free IRA rollover. Now, we're coming to the end of the segment, folks, and I want to talk to you directly, just you and me. I get fired up on this show. I raise my voice. I know I do. And sometimes people tell me I need to calm down, but I can't calm down because I'm watching a slow motion train wreck and I'm watching good, hardworking people sitting on the tracks. You did not work your entire life to spend your 70s worrying about the price of eggs. That's ridiculous. You did not sacrifice and save so that the Federal Reserve could print your purchasing power into oblivion. You did everything right, and the system is failing you. It's time to wake up. The people running the system are not coming to save you. The government is not going to suddenly balance the budget tomorrow. The inflation is not going to magically disappear. The dollar is not going to regain the value it is lost. The only person who is going to protect your family is you. The anomaly in this market, the weirdest thing in the world to me, is that people want to buy gold when it is hitting all-time highs and everyone is talking about it on the news. But when it pulls back, when it takes a breath, when it gives you a window of opportunity to get in a better price, people freeze. Do not freeze. Do not be the person who looks back in 5 years and realizes you had the chance to protect your wealth and you let it slip away because you were too paralyzed to make a phone call. And I want to talk about something bigger than just your own retirement. I want to talk about what you're leaving behind. You've worked your entire life. You have built something. Maybe it's a house. Maybe it's a business. Maybe it's a savings account that you've been adding to for 30 years. You want to leave something for your kids, for your grandkids. You want the sacrifice to mean something beyond your own lifetime. What happens to that legacy when the dollar loses another 30% of its value over the next decade? What happens to that inheritance when the market crashes and takes half of it with it? Gold does not do that. Silver does not do that. Physical precious metals have been the most reliable way to transfer wealth across generations for 5,000 years. The Romans used it. The Egyptians used it. Every civilization that ever built something worth passing down used gold and silver to protect it. You are not just buying gold for yourself. You're buying it for the people who come after you. This is the real investment. This is the real legacy. I'm not yelling at you. I'm talking to you like a friend who knows something that you need to hear. I want you to have peace of mind. I want you to sleep at night knowing that no matter what happens in the Middle East, no matter what the stock market does, no matter how much money the government prints, your wealth is anchored in something real. So folks, pick up the phone, make the call. It's the easiest thing in the world, and it could be the most important financial decision that you ever make. 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I am Walt Phillips, and folks, I don't want you to go anywhere, because in segment two, as usual,

0: where a fast-moving wildfire is destroying homes in Spokane. Local authorities have declared a state of emergency in Spokane County, where about 5,000 homes are under threat from the wildfire, which has started destroying homes in the northwest part of Spokane. Washington Governor Bob Ferguson has declared a statewide emergency due to the wildfire conditions, which includes high winds, dry vegetation, and above-normal temperatures. Washington fire crews are currently battling 10 large wildfires across the state. The fast-moving wildfire is exploding in California's wine country. CAL FIRE says the Feliz Fire broke out in Mendocino County north of San Francisco Saturday afternoon and blew up from 40 acres to over 500 in less than 3 hours. Officials say the wildfire is racing through the dry vegetation at a dangerous rate and was still only 5% contained. An evacuation order has been issued in the town of Hopland, and a portion of U.S. Highway 101 has been closed due to the wildfire. I'm Lisa Taylor.
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15: And welcome back to The Gold Show. Once again, folks, I am your host, Walt Phillips. 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

0: 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Now, folks, I can sit here and talk about the math all day long, but I want you to hear from someone who is actually on the front lines, someone who talks to people just like you every single day. And I'm bringing back a guy right now, folks. If you've been listening the last few weeks, he's my good friend and someone actually that I consider more of a brother to me at this point. And we've been doing this for a while together now. He's one of the top precious metalists in the country, and definitely the top precious metal specialist over at Reagan Gold Group. And he is the guy that you want in your corner when the paper system starts to shake. So with that, Carl, it is amazing to have you back on the show, my friend.
1: Well, thank you so much for having me. I appreciate it greatly, as always.
0: Absolutely, Carl. Absolutely. Great to have you back, man. Carl, so listen, man. In the first segment, I pretty much spent the whole segment, Carl, and I was talking about this thing that I like to call the retirement lie. And it's the fact that people who did everything right in their lives, who played by the rules, are now in their 70s and 80s, and they're realizing that their savings isn't going to stretch out because inflation is eating them alive. And I talked about how easy it is to roll that paper IRA into physical metal without paying taxes or penalties. And lastly, Carl, I talked about the relationship that people can have with a financial advisor, and not to downplay financial advisors because they're all great people, but they're motivated by their own agendas and being able to get their own commissions in and not always looking out for the best interests of the person in front of them. So I just want to see, Carl, you know, you're the one talking to folks every single day about this stuff. Are we on the same page? Like, when someone calls you for the first time, what's the biggest fear they have, and how do you walk them through it, like encompassing all of these things?
1: Well, I mean, here's the thing. So many folks, unfortunately, this is, quote unquote, new to them. I hear that all the time. Mm-hmm. So this is something that, you know, maybe seems a bit intimidating. And, you know, a lot of people just, like you said, they get these advisors that, you know, through their jobs or what have you, they set up an account, kind of set it, forget it. Somebody sends them a statement a couple of times a year, and they think they have a retirement account.
0: Mm-hmm.
1: And technically they do, but, you know, they're not doing anything about it. Somebody's not looking over it every day and trading it. And, you know, essentially all they have is, you know, a bunch of paper in the system that is under the, you know, it's all in the system and not, doesn't have any diversity to it. So, you know, probably the biggest thing that I see, you know, is just people being apprehensive because it's not mainstream or as mainstream as they think. But I always tell people, if you start really asking around to friends and neighbors and relatives, all of a sudden you realize there are a lot of people that have metals around you. It's just something a lot of people don't talk about. And, you know, they kind of take it, stash it, hide it. And it's not something that they really boast about, which I understand. I mean, they want to protect what they have. They want to protect that physical asset, not have it taken from them. So, you know, it's definitely something that I think is kind of a misconception that, you know, there. I think there's a lot more people out there that have gold and silver than people even realize.
0: Mm-hmm. Yeah, and you know, I think, Carl, that, you know, when you know, people are calling in, at least, you know, from my perception, you know, I think a lot of the times, like, you know, they probably feel like the paperwork is going to look so scary. And, you know, they just want to not even go through with it and just be lazy and leave their money, you know, where it is, you know, and not go
1: so
0: through
1: true.
0: With holding physical gold.
1: No, and, yeah, so true. People all the time say that. Yep.
0: Yeah. And it's like, you know, then you have the other side of it, Carl, with like the financial advisors. And, you know, it's like they try to weaponize the confusion, I think. Like, they throw out terms like, you know, taxable event and early withdrawal penalty, you know, to paralyze people. and it works, and people get scared and they freeze, and then, you know, and you know, the manager keeps getting his 1-3% management fee every single year, and you know, they talk people off ever going there.
1: Happens all the time. I hear that story 5 times a day, every day of the week, and unfortunately it's just not true. Basically, you know what I mean by that is, I mean, the process is simple, and probably the biggest thing I hear from folks once everything's completed, they go, wow, that was easy. Wow, that wasn't so bad. You know, really, the only time we really ever have any headaches or heartburn in the process is when these, you know, financial companies step in and won't give the people their own money. Really, mm-hmm. It's just they tie things up for quite a while and just drag it along. And, you know, I mean, I've heard everything in the book. Oh, we never got that fax. And then, you know, the customer calls me going, hey, what's going on here? And I tell the customer what they told us. And the customer calls them and they go, oh, my goodness, it's right here on the fax machine. I can't believe I missed that. I mean, you know, it's a game that these financial advisors and financial companies unfortunately play with folks sometimes. But, you know, like you've heard me say this before, and I'll say it again. This is your money, folks. You have to protect it, not somebody else.
0: Yeah, and Carl,
1: the time is now.
0: Yeah, and that's what pisses me off the most, man, because, you know, the system makes it incredibly easy to put your money in, but the second that you want to take control of it, they throw up a maze of tax codes. And that's why having Reagan doing the heavy lifting is so important, because you guys literally take the maze away. You talk to the custodian, you handle the transfer, the client just has to say, yes, protect my money. And they don't have to fight the IRS. They don't have to fight some you know, advisor or broker, because you're doing everything for them.
1: Yeah. I mean, essentially, I mean, that's really what it is. Is we jokingly say we do the heavy lifting, but that's what my team does here. And my team is absolutely fantastic. They do a great job at that. It's just a matter, though, of, you know, people saying they're ready to take control of their own money. I mean, that's what it comes down to is, hey, I want to protect myself. I want to protect my retirement and not let it get gobbled up in paper assets that may or may not be, you know, valuable one day. I mean, you know, I always go back to, you know, look at like some of the situations in our past. I mean, we had a few years back here, you know, GE wasn't able to pay their, you know, employees' pensions. Mm-hmm. Work your whole life and then, you know, you can't get your money. How about Enron? I mean, that whole debacle, you know,
0: absolutely.
1: I mean, it's crazy.
0: Absolutely. Yeah, I mean, Carl, you know, it's, you know, I think that, you know, the ultimate goal here, and at least something that, you know, I'm doing my best to convey, and something that I know that you do as well, is that, you know, our listeners here, you know, they don't have 10 years to just wait around for markets to correct or to make up their mind or thinking about making that call. You know what I'm saying? I'm sure that you've had people that, you know, eventually have called in that might have been waiting a week. They might have been waiting a month. They might have been waiting a year, whatever it may be. And it's like, you know, once you actually get to that place where you get into physical metal, you know what I'm saying? And you're able to kind of, it's almost like taking control of your life. You know, it's like, you know, it's like, you know, you ever see The Matrix? You know what I'm saying? It's like that movie. Mm-hmm. You know, that one of the most popular movies ever. And it's kind of like people are living in this imaginary world and then they get unplugged. And that's kind of how I look at metals, as strange as that might be to say. But it's like living within this paper system, you know, you're almost obligatory to these rules that society has made up of put your money in bonds and put it in stocks and put this percentage here and put that percentage here. And ultimately, it's so the end user doesn't have control. And when they get over to you at Reagan, giving them metal is like unplugging them. It's giving them the control back because they have something physical. I mean, you know, recently, Carl, I don't know if you saw this, but Mark Cuban, I think he was one of the, you know, the earliest adopters of Bitcoin. He sold 80% of his Bitcoin, I think almost all of it. And he literally said, I bought Bitcoin because I thought that this was going to be the new gold. And all it's done for me is nothing, pretty much nothing. And, you know, the guy is a billionaire. I don't know how many times over. And he said, I'm going back to gold. And if that's not a telltale of where this world is heading right now and where the markets are heading, I mean, look at the world banks, Carl. I mean, the world banks are buying up gold like there's no tomorrow right now. They're taking cash and buying gold. And, you know, for the listener at home, that's what I, you know, try to convey to them as much as possible. And, you know, with that, folks, you know, if you've been listening to this and you're, you know, relating to anything that Carl and I are saying right now, I really want you to seriously consider making this call right now. I know it's very easy to write the number down. I've said the number a million times, but, you know, and maybe Carl, I can let you kind of take this section over because folks, you know, you have the opportunity, being privileged, being able to listen to this show right now, where you actually can literally connect with Carl at Reagan if you call that number, that 1-800-702-2212, and you can speak to him and his team directly.
1: Yeah, I mean, listen, folks, it doesn't cost anything to have a conversation. There's no pressure for me. There's no pressure for my team. We're going to do this at your pace. We're here to give you information and let people know that they have alternatives and they don't have to leave everything they have in that system that, you know, has failed before. I mean, we've watched companies go out of business. We've watched fiat currencies globally go away, but we've never seen, you know, physical gold or physical silver have no value to it. You know, I guess theoretically anything can happen, but I don't think that's very likely. Mm-hmm. You know, it's about giving yourself that protection. I mean, you know, your financial advisor and I, we got a lot of friends in that business. They're great people, but they're never going to tell you to do anything that doesn't benefit them. They make a percentage on everything that you have invested with them. You know, I get people that tell me all the time, well, my advisor doesn't charge me anything. I said, really? I go, you know, I tell them all the time, I go, how do these companies have offices on every other corner, TV commercials on all day long? All these financial advisors belong to a country club and, you know, are, you know, golfing and taking people to dinners and all that stuff. I mean, it's not happening for free.
0: Or maybe it's those hidden costs, Carl, like you mentioned last week with that other company.
1: They're buried in there.
0: Gives away free silver, supposedly.
1: Yeah, there's the companies out there, you know, it's the same thing in our space. You know, when you get, you know, something that's too good to be true, it usually is.
0: Mm-hmm.
1: You know, giving 10% free silver out. I mean, there's companies that are doing that or, you know, all they're doing is overcharging you for your metals.
0: Mm-hmm.
1: Somebody's paying for it somewhere and you're the one paying for it.
0: Mm-hmm.
1: You know, you got to work with the right company and you got to do this the proper way. That's the most important thing and make sure that you're protected. It's about being proactive and not reactive and about doing it at the right time. And now is the time. Mm-hmm. I mean, I understand that it's, you know, summertime and people want to hang out at the beach and, you know, go on vacation, all that. And that's fantastic. But, you know, unfortunately, the markets don't stop for our lives. And, you know, with this war going on and all the other crazy stuff going on in this world, you know, it now is really a great time considering, you know, like you and I've talked about in the past, metals have taken a little bit of a dip.
0: Mm-hmm.
1: I like mm-hmm. to buy at a discount. I mean, I love walking into my favorite, you know, retail store and I like to see a 20% off sign instead of full price.
0: Mm-hmm.
1: Who doesn't?
0: Right. I think that we talked about that last week, Carl, that, you know, it's like both of us are like always, you know, you and I are always talking about that. It's just like, it just doesn't make sense. Like, you know, you walk into, you know, Best Buy to go get a TV and you see that the 75 inch TV that you've been wanting and it's on sale for $2,000 off. And even if you don't need a TV, you're buying that TV.
1: Oh, but, 100%
0: buying. You know, exactly, man, 100%.
1: All of our listeners have been there. They've all been in that situation. You know, I mean, it happens.
0: Yeah, but then metals come about, right? And you know, metals are on sale right now. Metals are on sale. It's already been proven with gold. Gold was at $5,600 less than 6 months ago, a little bit less than 6 months ago. Gold was at 5,600. I'm sorry, maybe a little more than 6 months ago. But gold was at $5,600. Right now, we're, you know, sitting in the $4,000 range. And, you know, if you understand the fundamentals of these metals, and folks at home that are listening, I'm not saying you need to go out and go get a degree in macroeconomics tomorrow. But simple research will show you that silver is in its sixth year of a supply deficit. Gold is headed for parabolic moves right now. Major banks have it forecasted. This isn't me saying this. This isn't Carl saying this. But major banks, Goldman Sachs, JP Morgan, we went over it in the first segment, they have gold forecasted to $6,300 an ounce by the end of this year. And right now we're sitting at $4,000, around that range. I mean, to me, that's the biggest buying opportunity of a lifetime. And why I always stress so hard to pick up that phone, because you're not picking up that phone just to pick up the phone, but it's to literally change your life, make a life-altering decision that can give you the kind of security where you're sleeping well at night. I don't know about you, Carl, but I love my sleep, man. I love having peaceful sleep.
1: I love a good rest. And I'll tell you, I mean, it's kind of funny what you're saying, because I hear it from people all the time. You know, you hear from friends and family and, you know, just people in general. You know, I bought that stock on a dip. Well, okay, yeah. Why can't you buy gold or silver on a dip?
0: Right, right.
1: What's wrong with that? I mean, except for the fact that it's the only thing that's a real physical, tangible asset, not a piece of paper. And, you know, it's got real value. You know, the paper we carry in our pockets, fiat currency. You know, the government is backed by the faith of the U.S. government. We haven't defaulted yet.
0: Mm-hmm.
1: I don't know if I mentioned this. It's the key. And yeah. The reality of it is, I think I mentioned this a couple of weeks ago, but, you know, if I'm being repetitive, but, you know, Yahoo Finance had a great article out where by 2030, we're going to have, you know, the interest on our money we owe as a government is going to be more than the GDP of this country.
0: Crazy. And Carl, we're paying $5 billion a day on interest payments, a day. $5 billion a day. It's insane. And the dollar has lost 87% of its value since 1933, I believe. You know what I'm saying? Or maybe it's, I don't know if it's since the 33 or 71 or whatever it was when we got off the gold standard. But, you know, the people with cash sitting in their accounts right now, Carl, it's losing value every single day that goes by. The Fed keeps printing money. The money in their account is going to keep losing value. And physical gold has retained value and been a store of metal for 5,000 years, Carl. 5,000 years. 5,000 years. And every fiat system in history has failed. Every single one has failed. The dollar is just a little bit late to the party, but they've all
1: failed. Well, that's all it is. Well, here's the thing. I mean, historically, fiat currencies generally last 40 to 50 years. The U.S. dollar has done 94 years, 95 years, something like that.
0: Yep.
1: Come on, guys. I mean, you can't rob Peter to pay Paul for forever. I mean, this is the time to do it. The time to do it's now. I tell people that all the time, and it's not because I sell gold and silver. It's because I want people to protect themselves. Mm-hmm. I hate when people don't want to step up and don't want, you know, they get scared. They don't feel like, I mean, here, I'll give you an example. I talked to a guy earlier. He called in. He's been listening to the show for some weeks now and said, you know what's kind of crazy? He goes, I was scared to make this phone call. And I said, what were you scared of? He goes, I don't know. I didn't know what to ask or what to say or what to not say. He goes, and, you know, I'll tell you one thing. He goes, this was so easy. I said, yeah. He goes, listen, we're having a conversation. All it is a conversation. Nobody's pressuring anybody to do anything. Like I tell people all the time, this is your money, not ours. Mm-hmm. Not mine, not Walt's, not mm-hmm. Reagan Gold's. This is yours. It's about you protecting what you have worked hard for.
0: Mm-hmm.
1: You know, I got another guy. I just, you know, purchased his medals the other day. Great guy. And you know what he said?
0: Tell me.
1: He said to me, he goes, I'm doing this because I want to make sure if I have to go to assisted living, I have real money there to be there for me.
0: Mm-hmm.
1: And I said, wow, I thought it was crazy. I thought it was, you know, very insightful, very cool. But I was like, wow.
0: Yeah,
1: you know, I mean, this guy wanted to buy the gold, silver, just to make sure that he said to me, he goes, I want to make sure if I have to get into an assisted living facility at some point, I'm in a good one. Mm-hmm. And, you know, I get that. I mean, listen, I mean, we're in crazy times. There's a lot of, you know, crazy stuff going on. That, you know, we're in uncharted territory, essentially. We've never seen $40 trillion of debt. We've never seen this kind of money printing. We haven't seen this kind of dollar, you know, devaluation over the set, you know, the years. And the fact that we're at this point now, what do you do? Do you sit there and take it on the chin? Because unfortunately, all of us listening here have one problem in common that I haven't been able to figure it out an answer for. And if somebody has that answer, please call me. But none of us are getting any younger.
0: Right. Right.
1: So if somebody knows how to make us all younger, please call in and let us know. I know Walt would be happy to hear it. I'd be happy to hear it.
0: Oh, by all means, please. Please,
1: but folks. You know what I mean? Go ahead.
0: No, I was going to say I'll install the phones tonight, Carl. You know, for the Fountain of Youth, folks.
1: For the Fountain of Youth, exactly.
0: Please call me up for the Fountain of Youth. My wife will love it,
1: but I mean, of course. I mean, the thing, though, is, folks, it's about taking the bull by the horns and about doing it for yourself. You know, these financial advisors are never going to tell you to do anything that doesn't benefit them. Like I said, a lot of friends in that business, they're great people. But the reality of it is they all have jobs. They all have, you know, quotas. They all have to report to somebody. And, you know, the reality of it is, you know, so many folks think that these advisors or these people are like trading their account daily. First of all, if they were doing that, that'd be the worst thing, because when you buy, it's a fee. When you sell, it's a fee. So your costs would be, you know, off the chart. But besides that, they're taking you, throwing you in A, B, C, or D, and, you know, conservative to risky or somewhere in between, and letting it roll, and they send you a statement every 6 months.
0: Mm-hmm.
1: You know, it's about you protecting you, not somebody else protecting you. And, you know, it just, don't be that deer in headlights. Don't be the person that loses out because they got misinformation from somebody or, you know, had a bad experience in the past. But the main thing is know who you're working with. I know there's a reason why our company has the reputation that it has. And, you know, I have the reputation I have in this business. You know, it's, treat people fairly, do it the right way, and it works out for all parties involved.
0: Unfortunately, that's all the time that we have, Carl, and I appreciate you coming on as always, and I'm looking forward to getting back here next week with you so we can continue this conversation. 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Folks, I am Walt Phillips. 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
19: Hitting the brakes, I'm Paul Stevens, Fox News. President Trump says he's pausing for now any more strikes on Iran because progress has been made toward a peace deal.
20: This decision comes after the White House confirmed the Saudi crown prince spoke with President Trump yesterday. The president wrote on Truth Social, "We have just been asked by Iran and other Middle Eastern countries to hold off any attack and that the perimeters of a deal has been agreed to. This would include the immediate, complete, and total opening of the Strait of Hormuz and an end to Iran's nuclear threat." According to Axios, the Saudis expressed concern and asked for clarity about the president's plan of action. A second source with knowledge of the call said MBS urged Trump to de-escalate and refrain from launching the strikes.
19: Fox's Rebecca Castor, Saudi Arabia reportedly concerned its energy infrastructure could be targeted by Iran. Iran suggesting it was, quote, neither surprised nor passive following the Trump announcement. Strong dry winds are driving wildfires out of control near Spokane, Washington, and other parts of the Pacific Northwest.
21: Overnight, those winds backing down a little bit, only 5 to 10 to 15 miles an hour. Do expect those to kind of ramp back up as we get going through the day. And we'll stay dry. And then with those winds, where's the wildfire smoke going? Well, folks are dealing with that more in the central portions of the country as those upper-level winds grab that and then move it across more of the heartland in the plains. Still areas where you could see some wildfires today. That risk where it's critical from Montana stretching down into Idaho over towards Wyoming, and then ultimately stretching further south, getting towards areas like Colorado, all areas where you could see some of those wildfires partially being driven by some extreme heat. And we still see those heat warnings in place through the central portions of the country.
19: And that's Fox Weather's Adam Klotz. Washington State Governor Bob Ferguson declaring a state of emergency. Almost 2 million acres across the Pacific Northwest have been burned by wildfires this year. 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
24: And
0: And hello again. 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My name is Randy Cook. And each week, Greg and I sit down here and talk through some of the issues of this big step into retirement and what you're up against. And there might be a lot more there than what you think. And that's what Greg points out every single week. And what Golden Reserve does is they found those areas to help you. And we're going to talk through some of those today. Greg, how are you doing today? Big weekend? What happened?
1: Yeah, I mean, I was doing pretty good before the pre-radio show prep, guys. I was trying to get my energy up. Randy was saying how the last show we did last week was real funny. Mm-hmm. And then he started talking about cats.
0: Yep.
1: I mean, he was talking about how he's going to introduce little cats to big cats. Next thing I know, my testosterone's dropping. I'm feeling like I don't even know what to say. I'm confused. He keeps talking about cats. Yep. I'm like, Randy, can we get back on track here? Can we get back on track? Can we be guys again? Can we be guys?
0: Everybody loves that you call me Captain Kitten now. So that's my new moniker. I'm going to have to get a name tag or something.
1: Well, Randy, we record this show weekly and Captain Kitten here is trying to drag me down, but I'm going to try to rise above it.
0: Okay.
1: And at the end of the day, I had one of those weekends that belong in a movie theater.
0: Mm.
1: And it was like the washed up old. So I had my law school buddies that we used to get together, you know, once in a while. There's usually one or two of them. But this is the first time our core group of six guys have been together since graduation day.
0: Wow.
1: So it had been 21 years since the whole band got back together and everyone had something to prove. This was the chip on the shoulder from somewhere between 40 and early 50 year olds that were like, I still got it. And we went out to a steak dinner and you know, telling stories, you know, the typical, you know, guy night out. And I made the mistake because my family was still home. And, you know, we're not a motel, so seating six large men around a house is always a little fun. So we're moving beds around. We got everybody situated. We end up showing up at like 2 o'clock in the morning, 2:30. My wife is just at this point. I've been down this road before, so it's just disappointment. It's not anger. It's just, I thought you guys were better than this. We woke everybody up. I think I set the alarm off. That kind of just typical Greg disorientation. But then the show really started to unfold the next morning where my Lola Bear, my five-year-old, crawls on me. It's like 8 o'clock in the morning. I'm still sleeping. And she straddles me and she starts slapping my face. She goes, Daddy, Daddy, are you okay? She's like, are you sick? I'm like, kinda. You know, I'm kind of sick, Lola Bear. And he's like, well, I got something to tell you. She's like, one of your friends already left. And she's giving me the rundown. She had already checked all the rooms in the barn and in the house. And she's like, and one guy that's supposed to be sleeping in Lily's room is not even there. And I'm like, oh God, I lost one. I'm going to have to explain to his wife. And I'm not going to use his name, but let's just say it rhymes with still. Okay. That's the hint here. I think we lost one of our buddies at some juncture in the evening. I lost one. So now I'm up trying to get around. Some of the guys are moving around and I go up to Lily's room upstairs, which is next to the twins' room. And I open the door and I look and Lily's bed's not made and not in there. I'm like, what the heck? And then I see a lump on the ground in a comforter. And I lift it up and I see this guy's bald head. I'm like, dude, what are you doing? And he goes, I didn't deserve the mattress last night, Greg. Whatever that means. This is, by the way, this is 45, 46, 50-year-old men. And by the way, I had this moment because I'm sitting there thinking to myself, when I was a kid, I thought 40-year-olds were ancient. Like when I'm in high school and I'm thinking about my dad and his friends and I'm like, did they do stuff like this? Is this how they acted? Or am I just stuck in this cycle of immaturity that will never grow up? And it really took me to a fun place. It's always great to see the buddies. We actually went so hard like we normally do. I'm ashamed to say that all five of us were curled up on a couch watching a movie Saturday night at 10 o'clock. We watched a movie. Yes. We used to watch horror movies back in the day. And that's where we ended the day, Randy. We ended the trip like old men watching television to wind down the dude weekend.
0: Nice. You're a big one about making memories, Greg, but you got to make sure that they actually remember something in order to make the memories, okay?
1: That's right. That's right.
0: You're listening to Fire Your Financial Advisor with Greg Ehler at Golden Reserve. And this is what we do on the show. We talk about making memories, and we're going to talk about that as we get going here because there's a lot of people that want to respond to the show. They look at our video podcast on YouTube. They listen to the show. They listen to our podcast, things like that. Then they've got questions. Say, okay, what about me? I've got this question about. So if you want to ask a question on the show that we can handle right here on our YouTube channel, there's a comment box. People use that. And then you can also use our website, askgregradio.com. just use that and you can ask a question. And this is pretty interesting. This actually comes from Shane, and he is now a client at Golden Reserve. But before he got to Golden Reserve, he was going through the same process that a lot of you are going through. And that's looking around, trying to find that right firm, that right person to help you with your retirement. So he landed at Fisher Investments, and you've probably seen it on Facebook. You can get the 99 retirement tips from Fisher Investment. And so he's looking through this and he says number 85 was measure your laundry detergent. You're probably using a third more than you need. That's a savings of $20 a year going right down the drain. And he writes in big caps, he says, I don't want to measure my laundry detergent in retirement. And then, Greg, he kind of, I'm going to let you pick up the story from there because you know it. And that is that he has kind of given us what retirement is more about than measuring laundry detergent.
1: No, this was really special, unsolicited, made my week really hearing this. Because this guy, if you actually could see the email he wrote that was unsolicited, it had pictures and details of all these things. And I think it really light bulbed on for him. He said, you know, the interaction with Golden Reserve has brought perspective that he was pretty blunt. He's like, that I'm going to die. And this guy is literally asking me to measure my laundry detergent. And the Golden Reserve folks are telling me to spend more money and create more memories on the weekends. And he said, I took this to heart. I really started to think about it. And he kind of talked about his journey. He's like, you know, what does that mean? And he's a big NASCAR fan. So he said he went to Watkins Glen in New York for a NASCAR race, and he had gone a bunch of times before, but this time he went, he got the Glen Club tickets. He said, these are the most expensive tickets for 3 days. You get to meet the drivers. You park next to the track. We get golf cart shuttle, gourmet meals, open bar, the whole nine. Great memories. I got photos with drivers all weekend inside the club Friday, you know, of the race, you know, Corning Glass Works. I asked if I could take a picture. They said, of course. He realized, I'm gonna use this exact quote. I realize Golden Reserve is in a business. I hope you guys do well by me doing very well, but I appreciate the philosophy behind the business model. This is the best part. Enjoy your retirement, spend your money, minimize taxes, and protect your stuff. I thought that was like a billboard. Mm-hmm. Protect your stuff. Mm-hmm. I love the fact that this was the takeaway, and this isn't the first time. And it's not just our clients. One of the owners of Golden Reserve's father, who listens to this show, isn't a client yet. We're still working on him. It's been a long journey. But he shared with Justin how he splurged for first class tickets. And Justin wrote an article about it, and I've talked about this in the show. But I think it's a real thing. I think we can continue to get momentum, Randy, by getting people to say, listen, you're safe. You're not going to run out of money. Your assets are protected. Let's do the plan. And then let's update it every year to see if your spending is awry. And almost, you know, universally, people are spending too little or doing too little or creating not enough memories. So this warmed my heart that our whole philosophy of like, let's put a fence around your assets. Let's make sure it's protected from market risk, overpaying fees, IRA tax problems, make sure your legal plan's right. And then we layer the income forecast on top of it to show you, look, here's what you're spending last year. Here's what's coming in. Here's where your money will be in 25 years if you keep spending down this road. And the goal has never been to be a budget. It's meant to show people that they're probably not spending enough. And by doing that, Randy, it really makes it fun. It makes it fun because we get to see guys going out and buying Glen Club tickets at NASCAR races, upgrading their tickets to first class, updating their rooms from typical rooms to suites, taking extra trips. All of these things are the gifts that, you know, why we got into this business. And the reason we can get into this business starts with our philosophy. It's not just the protection piece, but it's also how we charge. And I think it's important to just highlight those two things. I'm like, why is Golden Reserve different? Everybody says people are different. How are you really different? Here's how we're really different. Golden Reserve has an internal team of tax folks and attorneys. We started off on the attorney chassis. We actually had Ayler Stallings Estate Planning Law Firm before we had Golden Reserve. So the chassis is there to add additional services that are all built for protection. So it's not just picking investments. When you go into 99% of the time, if you go into a financial advisor's office, it's all investments. That's it. They don't have attorneys down the hallway, or across the street. They don't have tax preparers or tax planners in the office. And if they do, they can't really help. They just advise. Our partnerships have allowed us to build these relationships that actually not just plan, but execute the plans for all of your retirement. So that's a huge difference in the protection world. Having tax and legal to pair with finance changes everything in retirement, because most of the big issues people miss are not picking SpaceX versus NVIDIA, it's, oh my gosh, I didn't have a plan to get my IRA detaxed. Oh my gosh, I was paying too much in mutual fund fees. Oh my gosh, I was, you know, I had too much market risk. I didn't have my legal plans updated since I had my kids. And then I missed a big opportunity when my spouse passed. All of these things, Randy, are how Golden Reserve is different. We have these and it's part of every plan. But the more driving factor, I believe, deep down that allows people to be feel comfortable that we really are different is that we charge different. Where the industry charges a percentage. So no matter what happens, if you have $1 million and you charge 1%, it's 10,000. You have $2 million, it's 20,000. If you go out and spend your money, Randy, what happens? Do they make more or less money?
0: They make less money.
1: It's inarguable. If you spend your money, your financial advisor takes a pay cut. So at some subconscious or conscious level, you have to ask yourself, does this affect their advice? Does this affect their judgment? Does this affect how they practice? Because at the end of the day, it is inarguable that the majority of financial advisors across the country get paid by taking a percentage of the zeros in your bank account. And if you put less zeros in those because you went out and had fun, you went out and did more, they make less. So I think that is the ultimate psychological, my alarm's going off. My siren of wondering, are they really doing everything that's in my best interest because of that charge, the way they're getting paid? It makes me uncomfortable. And I think it should make retirees uncomfortable. Whereas Golden Reserve charges a flat fee. So no matter what you spend, how many trips you go on, what you're doing, we charge the same flat amount for all of our clients every year, regardless if your accounts go up or down, you spend money, your money grows, it stays the same. And that has to feel like we're sitting on the same side of the table as our retirees. It has to feel better. I haven't heard an argument yet that has debunked this reality. Now, you can argue the services or whatever, but you can't argue that we're sitting at the same side of the table because of our flat fee approach. It allows us to have more conversations about you spending money, which is, I think, what most retirees want to talk about more than some weird chart on their risk portfolio versus alpha versus beta versus delta. Like, no, I want to talk about, can I go on another trip? And I think this brings it to life, Randy. I think our model gives us that superpower.
0: I think I'm going to end this with what Shane said. 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It can't be said any better than that. 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
0: All right, So one of the things that we look at when it comes to our retirement money is certainly we're watching the stock market. We look at it almost every single day sometimes. And at the end of the year, you probably know, you might be one of those people that knows, I'm up 6.7%. What you don't know is that in the background, invisibly, you're probably losing money, taking a step forward with your money, but taking two steps back with your taxes. There's an article in Forbes that says this: tax is individual. The market gives, the tax code takes away. So the question that you have to ask yourself, is my financial advisor tuned in on this? And Greg, you've said it many times. You go to a financial advisor website, at the bottom, in small print, it says, we don't do tax planning. You got to go someplace else for that. And that should be a cue to you that you're not getting all the services that you probably need in retirement planning.
1: Yeah, I mean, it's the ultimate rope-a-dope, right? They talk about tax, they talk about legal, they basically represent that this is going to be part of their plan. But when push comes to shove, once you move your money, it's like, well, I got a business card for you. Joe Blow, attorney, and Susie, tax person, right? Like, it's like, well, that's not what I thought was going to happen. And now you're playing the interview game all over again, which is exhausting and tiring. And I love the invisible tax. I rarely like anything anybody writes other than me. But this invisible tax thing is pretty clever. And I think it's right, because the IRA world is relatively young in the scale of America, right? You know, it really didn't get steam until the 80s, 90s. So when you really think, I mean, 78 is when they actually, the Internal Revenue Act of 78 is when they came up with 401k, but the actual application of it, it was actually, nerd alert, it wasn't for retirees, it was for high earning executives to defer their bonuses. That's what actually 401k's intention was when they updated the Internal Revenue Code. How about that little fun fact? But some smart consultant found this as a way for companies to start finding ways to save money and not have to do pensions. So they ended up eliminating the pensions under the selling of, hey, you get to control your own money. Which people liked, I guess. You know, they didn't have to worry about these big bloated pensions. Business were more efficient. They didn't have to sink all these dollars in. They just had to, you know, allow people to have their own 401k accounts that they could then take with them as an IRA account when they left the company. And the issue with this is the unknown psychology, because, you know, like I said, 80s, 90s. So we're like 30, 40 years into this game of big IRA accounts, because they had to fill up first. No one out of the gate. It's not like they just filled up overnight. And the invisible 401k, and you know, if you look at it, you're getting an account balance your entire life. I don't believe Roth 401ks came out in 2005, I think. Don't hold me to that, but I think that's when they allowed you to take your money after tax from a 401k. It was all pre-tax. So up until 2005, you had to take pre-tax money. So you were getting these account statements, and it created this weird psychological, like, I have $1 million IRA. And it's like, no, you don't. You have a loan from Uncle Sam on that $1 million IRA that could be anywhere from $150,000 to $400,000. You're like, what? Yeah. You have a $600,000 to $850,000 IRA. And we don't know what it is. And I think that really overwhelms people, so they ignore it. When people have big issues, it becomes this invisible tax, because it doesn't happen until you take money out. It keeps compounding and compounding and compounding. And then people end up just not spending money because they don't want to pay any tax at all. Well, I don't want to address it. I'll wait till my RMD. Well, now it's like, it used to be 7.5, now it's 72 and 73, and it keeps growing and growing, and they keep kicking the can down the road. So now no one's paying any tax till, you know, later in life. And a lot of times that's where the rubber doesn't hit the road, unfortunately. And people get upside down on this, because let's be real, Randy, taking a third of your IRA is a big deal, right? If you had $1 million IRA and you lost $333,000 of it, that would stink, right?
0: Bad day.
1: Yeah. And that happens all the time. As estate plan attorneys, we see it. Like, people don't realize it. And the reason you don't see it, you're like, I don't know. I'm like, how would you know? You're dead. You're dead. That's when it happens. All of the tax on these are paid when you're dead. So now all of a sudden your spouse inherits your IRA and their rates double. Or your surviving spouse passes and the kids get in. They're like, I'm buying a place in Florida. I don't care if I get $1 million or $666,000. All lottery for me. So Yahtzee, I'm not going to wait 10 years to detax it on a stretch. There's no more stretch IRAs, right? You got 10 years to take it out. You can't stretch it over the lifetime of the oldest kid anymore. That's gone. They got rid of that for good reason, to ensure that they get their taxes faster. So when you look at this, Randy, I mean, people, just let's do some, the invisible tax. Here's the invisible tax, right? Up to $24,000 if you're married, 10% goes to Uncle Sam of your IRA. 100,000, the next, you know, the 20 to 100,000, 12%. You get to 211,000, 20%, 403,000, 24%, 512,000, 32%, 768,000, 35%, and over 768,000, 37%. Not to mention the extra 2%. We won't even get into some of the other taxes that kick in. And that doesn't include state income taxes. I love it when all these people are like, Greg, the max is 39. I'm like, what about state income tax, dude? Stop trying to be a complete shill on my YouTube stage. Stop it. I'm right. It could go to 40. It depends on what state you live in. That's still income tax. I read off those numbers because I don't think people realize those. And they're like, well, I don't have $500,000 of income. It's like, is your IRA worth? Well, my IRA is worth $1 million. Well, if your kids take that all out in 1 year, it's $1 million of income. And that's what they don't realize, Randy. And, you know, when you're taking that money out over the course of a lifetime, and if you use the couple versus the single rates, let's just put it like this. If you don't do any IRA tax planning, which many people don't, and you pass away and then your spouse has to take it out, they're going to pay roughly a 32% effective tax rate on a $1 million IRA or $320,000. A single person is going to pay roughly $280,000. So you're losing about $50,000 just in that alone because you didn't do any tax planning. And that doesn't get me started on that. We should be able to get it taxed at 15% when we have the right tax plan. Randy, these are the big things that, you know, I think people miss out of when they don't think about the longevity of this money, the fact that it needs tax, that it's not all your money. And when we get them into that mindset, I think the world starts to change and shift because now it's about, it has to be taxed. How do we pay the least amount? Well, most of our tax plans pay 10 to 15%, Randy, and they take 7 to 10 years. 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You have the actual plan to walk away with. If you don't want to hire Golden Reserve, go have your, you know, financial advisor do it if they can read.
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0: financial advisor. How you get your money apparently determines how you spend your money. We'll break that one down for you. And how an estate planning document saved an inheritance from being stolen. That's an interesting story. We'll have that for you in just a moment here. All right, so I found this article. I found this very, very interesting. It said that there's two kinds of money. There's money that you have to go get, and then there's money that just shows up in your account every month. And it's very strange to find out that the delivery method of your money has a direct correlation to how you spend. Retirees that have guaranteed income will spend 80% of every dollar that comes in. But if you're peeling money off the top, you're going to spend about 50 cents on every dollar. This is what they've discovered. For retirees, income feels like money that should be spent. Investment accounts feel like wealth that need to be preserved. I thought that was really interesting, Greg. So let's talk a little bit about that. It seems like such an easy decision to say, bring me another paycheck because that's what I'm used to. But a lot of people aren't doing that because they want the income, but they're not taking the steps to build the income in their retirement plan.
1: This makes perfect sense. We see this all the time. This is a huge psychological hurdle and roadblock for almost all retirees, at least at the beginning. And it's because the industry is kind of coy about their motives. And they say, well, I know, why can't we get people to spend more money? Well, because every article and every conversation you have with them is scaring them that they're going to run out of money. Mm-hmm. That's why. Everything that they do is built to scare you. Because going back to the original segment, if you spend your money, your financial advisor takes a pay cut if they're charging a percentage, right? Anything that you do that add enjoyment, memories, and fun to your retirement results in a smaller paycheck going to your financial advisor. You know, that's just facts, right? They're charging 1%. You spend your money, they make less. So our challenge is to create enough comfort that you're safe. If you feel safe, you're going to spend money. That's how people have this, right? Like you used to, you know, put money aside. A lot of families, particularly baby boomers, have set money aside to buy something. When it gets to that amount, they buy it because that's their side money that they saved. That's not how they treat their retirement. Retirement's one big chunk a lot of times, and they're just looking at it, and they're afraid it's going to run out. Now, income annuities have been very popular with the retirement crowd because it guarantees a income stream for the rest of their life. So that they say, if you give me X dollars, you give me $1 million, I'll pay. I'm making this up. If you give me $1 million, I will pay you $50,000 a year for the rest of your life or something along those lines, right? Like that's the math. And here's what I'll tell you. Golden Reserve doesn't use income products. I know that may surprise a lot of people because we like predictability and we like certainty. And here's why we don't sell income annuities ever. They're a bad deal. They're a bad deal. By and large, they're a bad deal for the clients. They're a bad deal for returns and they're unnecessary. And I'll explain to you why and show you the math to prove it. They are 100% an expensive comfort play where it's just like, hey, it's like before you start the game, you're like, hey, we're just going to agree that we're going to lose by 3 before we start. Okay. At least we don't get blown out. I'll sign up for that. And that's how the football game goes, right? Like I want our retirees to win the game of retirement. I want them to do more in retirement. I want them to have this luxurious retirement experience that they've dreamt of, the golden years that they've dreamt of. So when you see and you say, well, Greg, what do you mean? Once they lock your money in, there's very little incentive to do anything return-wise because it's just their money now, if you think about it. And it comes at a cost. A lot of times it's roughly 1%. So you're paying 1% a year for that income feature. And that's what really bothers me. The income feature itself is attached to that $1 million. So you're paying $10,000 a year to pay yourself back your own money. That is exactly what this product does. You give them $1 million. You pay yourself back with a very modest return, a lot of times a terrible return over the course. And the only benefit is that if you live to 120, you win. It's like, okay, so I want to outlive my money, but am I worried about spending money at 100? It's like, probably not. Like that's not really where my head's at. The alternative approach is to buy a calculator. That's it. Just buy a calculator. Work with me here and write this down. Write these numbers down. And if you don't want to write them down, we will write them down for you. This is essentially our income forecast. This is the tool I had to build to beat the income, automatic income generated tools and to shut Captain Kitten up. Randy said, if you don't start talking about income, I'm not doing this show. So he basically put me in a corner. Yep. And made me rebuild an entire tool for our company 4 years ago, and it worked. Thank you, Randy. You were right. I was wrong.
0: There was a rubber hose involved. Run. Yeah, but he finally capitulated.
1: Yep. Yeah, I did. He was hawking up, you know,

0: cotton balls and all kinds of, you know, things. And we finally got it done.
1: Yep.
0: And the income forecast was built for you to spend money, not to be a budget. And the way it works is that if people look at the spending, AARP does this every year and everyone ignores it. Most people spend roughly, I'm going to make this up, it's a range, it's 60 to 80 grand. That's probably the majority of all of your $500,000 to $3 million retirees, $3-4 million. That's how much people spend. And it's universal. It doesn't increase that much depending if you have 2 million versus 1 million. It just is what it is. Then you couple the fact that Social Security is roughly $50,000 or $60,000 a year. This is what people miss. It's like, all right, well, I got 50 or 60 already, and then I'm only going to spend another 20? Yes, that's exactly what I'm going to tell you. So if you start looking at this from a perspective of like, I'm going to exaggerate the spending because I know a lot of you goofballs are going to be like, I'm going to spend more. I'm going to spend so much more. Okay, I'll lie with you. Let's play the fantasy land. I'm going to say that you spend $110,000, which would put you astronomically above every retiree statistical data point that's on the internet. So let's say that you got to pull out $50,000 of your $2 million of savings. Let's just play this game. So now you got $110,000 to spend every year. You got $60,000 Social Security. You got $50,000 coming out of your savings. It's not an income product. You have $2 million. That $2 million grows at 5%. Randy, what's that $2 million worth at the end of your retirement?
2: I don't know the math, but a lot more than that.
0: $4.3 million.
2: Thank you, sir.
0: That's growing at 5%. That's okay. Basically money market returns. $4.3 million, folks. That's how much you undershot the fun bar. And that is assuming that you spend $110,000 every year if you have a $2 million account. That is perspective. You don't need to pay for an income tool. You have an income tool. It's called your life savings and your retirement planner. That is your income tool that you're paying for. And we update this income plan every year based on your spending just to manage your comfort and your safety. When you see the accounts getting bigger and bigger and bigger, you start doing more and more and more. That's the secret sauce of Golden Reserve. Our income forecast is the permission slip you've been looking for to spend more in retirement. And that's how we do it, Randy. We trick you into having more fun by showing you that you're never going to run out of money. And just for giggles, Randy, just for giggles, let's say someone is sitting there driving his car. He's like, I'm going to spend a lot more than that. I'm going to spend blah, blah, blah, blah, blah, blah, blah. All right, let's say you spend $100,000. You're spending $160,000 every year, which would be, I know you baby boomers. God, I haven't met one like this, but let's say they exist. So you got $160,000 baby boomer. You know what that $2 million is worth after 25 years? $2 million. You didn't spend $1 principal. 5% returns, 100 grand. You can do the math in your head there. That's the power of your life savings that you're not taking into consideration. 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Now, I like annuities for other reasons. You can get access to them. You can grow. It's a bond alternative. I'm not saying I'm anti-annuity for all things, but I'm anti-income annuity all day because of this math. It just doesn't math, right? Like, you shouldn't have to pay 1%. You shouldn't have to have limited returns. 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That's lunacy. Let's actually do an income forecast. We build one for you. It's no cost, no obligation. If you get a roadmap and you want an introductory income forecast, we're happy to build one for you, Randy, and hopefully inspire you to spend a little bit more money in retirement.
2: 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Here's my favorite story that we're going to do today. It has to do with estate planning. It's kind of a sad story in some ways. We have a daughter whose father was either divorced or mom passed away. So he got remarried. Not an uncommon situation in today's world. But when he passed, the stepmother looked at her and said, "You are just a product of another marriage. I get all the money." And so she said in her mind, "I know that that's not true. I'll see you at the attorney's office." So here's what she brought with her to the attorney's office. A listing of the assets her father had accumulated before the marriage and after. A signed and notarized letter stating his assets would be split 50-50. And a power of attorney giving her access and power to all of his financials. Checkmate. stepmom hears the door. She said at the end of the article, "I realize now how important it is to have everything in writing." So, Greg, I mean, that's estate planning right there, 101, isn't it? I mean, that must make you smile inside a little bit, doesn't it?
0: It does. I mean, it doesn't make me smile about the kids. Yeah. So, like, it's just sad. People don't realize the byproduct of not doing estate planning is it just crushes families. It's the family killer because they're bereaved. Mom and dad, a lot of times, are the glue holding some, you know, brothers and sisters. It's complicated. We all have family. Like, it's tenuous at times. And if you don't have mom and dad being the glue, sometimes that gets really, really stretched. And then you throw in money fight and game over.
2: Mm-hmm.
0: Game over. So if I'm reviewing this now and I'm giving advice, because if you guys didn't know this, I'm an attorney. Shh, don't tell anybody. I don't like to, you know, showcase the fact that I used to be an attorney. But I think it's important to break down the docs in this situation so that people understand. Let's talk about what happens. And I'm going to use the state of Ohio because I'm licensed in Ohio. I'm also licensed and barred in Illinois, too. But we have attorneys licensed in a lot of states around the surrounding areas, you know, Georgia, Pennsylvania, Kentucky, Michigan, Indiana, all that stuff, so that we can provide support for all of the folks in our different cities. But when we look at this in Ohio, here's what happens. And I don't think most people appreciate what happens. If you die and you go through probate and you go through intestacy and you don't have a will, or if you have a will, the requirements are this. Your spouse at the time, if you get remarried and you had kids from their previous marriage. If you have one kid from a previous marriage, that spouse gets $20,000 and half the assets by law. If you have more than one kid, that spouse gets $20,000 and one third of the assets. They don't divide it up equally. It gets one third and the rest goes to the kids, no matter how many kids you have. Now, this is what happens when you do nothing. This is the law if you do nothing. I think people confuse this with what can actually happen. You can do whatever you want. And people don't realize that. You can disinherit your kids 100% and give it all to your new spouse if that's what you want. You can give a lot more, you know, to your kids. You can do whatever you want. That's what people don't realize, because this is what happens when you go through probate. These are the rules of probate. You can have POD and TODs for your bank accounts, for your 401k, your investment accounts that go directly to your kids outside of probate. You have insurance policies that can go to kids or surviving spouses outside of probate. You could have a trust. All that stuff goes outside of probate. These are the probate rules. There are no trust rules. There are no TOD and POD rules. So keep that in mind, that is why it is so important to not let the government decide what happens with your net worth when you die. That's the big takeaway here, is have documents in place that specifically outline what you want, not with what your spouse wants, not with what your kids want, not with what the court wants. You get to decide. You are empowered to do what you want and feel is the best for you and your family. And I think a lot of times that gets missed, and it's because of the confusion of the documents. So they talked about a POA here. The POA doesn't mean anything. The POA only is effective when you're alive. A power of attorney only matters when you're alive. The second you're dead, it stops working. People don't realize that. A will doesn't start working until you're dead. That's another thing. People, the will says this. It's like, doesn't matter until you're dead, until it's in the probate court. So power of attorneys, living wills are before death. Wills and trusts are after death. Trusts kind of transcend both. You can do things with your trust while you're alive, but the distribution stuff happens mostly. It triggers upon the death of one of the grantors of who created the trust. So if I was building a plan out for this family and talking to this gentleman, I would simply say, what do you want to have happen? And I would probably try to do that without his spouse in the room. I was like, hey, I need to have some, we have some additional issues. I like to have a quick conversation. Those are not easy conversations to have, and sometimes it upsets people, but like, that's how I like to practice. I do the same thing when there's an elderly person and their kids show up. I meet the elderly person alone. I don't want the kids in there influencing her so that I can ask her my questions without wondering what the kid's going to say. And I want the real answer from mom or dad that may be a little, you know, not all there, you know, might have some lucidity issues. So that's how I like to practice. That's not how all attorneys practice. I think there's path of least resistance sometimes. But when we're building a plan out for dad, I'd say, listen, where do you want your stuff to go? What do you think's fair? And we would model that out. He may say, I want something to go to the grandkids. I want something to go to the kids. What feels fair? I want my new wife to be completely taken care of. And that's usually where it lands. I want to make sure there's enough there to, you know, the house, the support, all those things. I want to make sure that they have everything. But everything else, I want to go to the kids from my first marriage.
2: Okay.
0: You want anything to go to your grandkids? Well, maybe you want a percentage to go to your grandkids, too. That's another awesome tool. But if you don't do anything, it is the Wild Wild West, and the only person that ever wins is the attorneys. And I promise you that, because it's really hard to dictate what mom or dad's intent was before they died. Most people aren't recording their wills or doing lucidity checks while they're writing things. It's super important to do that on your own. I think it has more veracity. If you want to get real carried away on these complicated family issues where we know that they don't get along, I would document a letter and send it to everybody. I'd be a grown up. It's hard. It may not feel great, and it may estrange your kids. But at the end of the day, they should kind of know where the ball is going versus this surprise. Ta-da! Like, you got to talk to your spouse, you got to talk to your kids, and then you document it with a letter. And then it basically guarantees that, hey, everyone's on the same page here. We've outlined what's going to happen. Now, the problem is a lot of people don't want to have those conversations, so let your attorneys do it. Hey, we'll meet the family. We'll have the conversation. We'll explain. This is what dad's trying to thread the needle here. He wants to make everybody happy. He's got two families. They don't talk to each other. Here's his plan. Do you have any questions? Okay. If something happens to dad, obviously give us a call. We'll be administrating his estate, and off to the races we go. This is a perfect example of why it's so important to have a legal inventory done. And with every roadmap, we do a legal inventory. Our attorneys check out what's going on. Is there anything that needs to be updated or upgraded? Updates and upgrades. Is there anything new? You know, a lot of people haven't done anything since they did their will when they had their children that had guardianship stuff. So a lot of times there's 20, 30-year-old documents. Yeah, maybe they have kids now that are older. They want to be the backup to mom and dad. Who's going to be the executor? Who's going to be the power of attorney? Who's going to be the healthcare power of attorney, the financial power of attorney? Who's going to be the trustee? How are all these things going to shake out? Like, you can't kick the can on this. And I know they said my kids will figure it out. No, they won't. Most times, no, they won't. And they won't do it in a way that makes sense. When mom and dad make a decision, it's the decision. I think that's the surefire way to do it. Don't be selfish. Don't be scared to put this off. Have the hard conversations. Get this done. It's just once you get it done, it's done. It's in the file. And don't do it with online and crazy stuff. It's not the will or the trust that's special. It's the advice on the plan that's special. And I'm telling you right now, folks, it's great that you can spend $500 on a will online, fill it out, and have your neighbor notarize it. But no one knows where it's at. No one knows what it says. And nobody really knows what to do. I tell you that our Ehlers Tongs attorneys are usually the first or second phone call on the worst day of all of our clients' lives. They're the shoulder, the support system. We are in the business of helping people on the worst day of their lives. And that is what you're paying for when you hire an estate plan attorney. You're not buying a will. You're not buying a trust. You're not buying a plan. You're buying a team of people who care, who will support your family on some of the worst times of their life. And if you don't see that, then you've never gone through it. But if you have a strong estate planning team that supported a loved one during a nursing home crisis or a death, you'll instantly understand the unlimited value of having someone that knew mom and dad's wishes, knew where all the documents are, knew all the players, knew who to contact. And it just makes a really, really hard day a little less hard. So I implore you to take a peek at that. It's actually a complimentary part of our initial roadmap. And then if you become a client, you get access to Ehlers Tongs attorneys or attorneys of your choosing in your respective state if they practice estate planning law. So we think that's a huge part that gets overlooked by the financial industry. Shame on the financial advisors. The legal is actually the glue that holds it all together. And many times there's no glue at all on most retirement plans, Randy.
2: 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That's 602-777-7775. 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
2: Well, when a lot of people retire, if they're kind of doing it themselves, they know and they've heard that they got to cut back on risk in retirement. So they do. But some people go way too far by moving all their money into bank accounts, into cash or bonds. They want to eliminate all that risk. And the article in front of me at Morningstar says you do that and you may run out of money. You may not achieve your goals. You may not have the retirement you want, because you don't have the growth that you need. Greg, your thoughts on that one?
4: I don't know, man. This is always such a painful topic because it feels so self-serving and interest. You know, like at the end of the day, SGL Financial, they're in the business of, you know, all these companies are in the business of charging 1%. Mm-hmm. And they know that if your money's in a CD or a money market or cash, they're not going to get their 1%. So like that is in the back of my mind, mm-hmm. right? Like that's in my back of mind every time I read this. But then let me give them the benefit of the doubt. Let me play the benefit of the doubt game and give some grace to the financial advising world. And I think about a day or two ago, I was outside with my five-year-old son, Louis, and we were throwing the football. And he's not very good. He's just trying to figure out. I don't know if he's ever going to play sports, but he wanted to throw his football with his dad. So I'm throwing the ball and we're enjoying it. His ball's bouncing off his face and he's trying to figure it out and he's throwing the ball and the ball's going backwards when he's trying to throw. It's just all the, you know, he's five, but I mean, I'm breaking it down. I'm like, he's probably not going to be a quarterback. But my goal of that interaction was to create a memory with my son. And I 100% achieved that. My goal wasn't to build a future NFL quarterback. And when I think about that juxtaposition of like the whole world must be like, oh, he must be practicing the son so he could play. No. I just wanted to spend time outside with my kid. I wanted to have some laughs. We were goofing around, kicking it, doing all kinds. Like I just wanted him to have a memory, and I wanted to have a memory of throwing football with his dad. Like that matters to me. And I think that same kind of mentality has to be transposed to your retirement. Like, are you trying to create memories in retirement by doing everything you want? Okay, that's one option. Or are you trying to maximize your financial returns? And I think there's a lot of people trying to maximize your financial returns. And here's the scary part about it. They spend less money with higher returns. And here's why. They obsess about catching a number that doesn't matter. So if you're chasing trying to get to 2 million, are you going to buy the place in Florida, Randy? Are you going to go on that extra trip where you're sitting there staring at your returns every morning and every night when the market closes? Are you more obsessed about a number that has no meaning? It has nothing to do with the quality of life of your retirement. It has nothing to do with the trips you're going to go on. It has nothing to do with anything other than you're obsessing about a number. And we've all, like, how many people do you think want to get to a million? Like, this is inarguable, right? Like, everybody's like, I'm going to have $1 million account. Well, then it's like, I'm going to have $2 million account. Where does it end? Like, you know, at this point, where does it end where you're obsessing so much that you're missing the whole point of this show? Like, you're not even participating in the activity at this point of retirement. You're in some closet worried about why SpaceX dropped 30% since it launched and everybody said to be in it. And you're saying, oh my gosh, I'm just going to ride it out. Like, you're 75. Like, how many more years are out there that in front of you that you can do whatever you want?
0: And this really resonates to me because, you know, I wish I had more memories of throwing football with my dad. I wish I had more memories of throwing baseball with my dad. I wish I had more memories of my kids. And that drives me every day to leave work a little early. And it drives me every day to try to be present when I'm around. And I think if retirees took a similar approach of trying to really get present with their retirement, like what really matters here? Because we know based on our income forecast that we'll do for folks and the market risk report, all this stuff ties together that we can pretty much show you're not going to run out of money. Most folks that come through the door based on their spending aren't going to run out of money. So if you want to put it all in cash, bonds, and money markets, and it maximizes your comfort so that you can maximize your activities, do it. I mean, we'll run the math. We'll say, hey, look, hey, in 20 years, 25 years, here's what's going to be left if you spend the same way. And if that money's growing or pretty close to even, you feel pretty comfortable that this article's wrong. Completely wrong. Almost fraudulently wrong. Because you're doing what makes you in the mental state that you can do whatever you want in retirement. And you can enjoy every memory. And you can build more memories with your family and with the people you love. And if you can do that, then we're doing our job. So instead of the investment choice conundrum, let's just figure out what your spending is and let's figure out where your money is now and let's figure out how. I think it's the opposite. Instead of saying how much more can we risk to get returns, no matter how much more can we make safe while still allowing you to do everything plus more in retirement, should be the goal of every fiduciary, in my opinion. Like, why not? Less risk, more fun. Like, doesn't that feel like the right answer in life? And I hope it is for most people that aren't staring at their accounts every day, wasting away their retirement, trying to be the richest people in the graveyard versus that graveyard full of so many memories. It's bubbling out all over the place of all the things of a life lived in retirement. That's the most important, Randy. And that's why the roadmap exists. That's why we build it for everybody at no charge and no cost. Fees, taxes, market risk, legal, and income all buttoned into one. No cost, no obligation, just hopefully putting you on a better path in your retirement.
2: 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Thanks so much for listening today. We'll be here next week. We hope you will be too. 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
3: 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Annuity guarantees rely solely on the financial strength and claims-paying ability of the issuing insurance company. 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
10: Wave of strikes on Iran halted for now. I'm Ann Carrick, Fox News. President Trump claims the U.S. and Iran are closer to a peace deal. Fox's Rebecca Kasser has the details from Washington.
11: President Trump says the perimeters of a deal have been reached with Iran. That include the immediate and total opening of the Strait of Hormuz, and that is why Iran and other Middle Eastern countries have asked him to hold off on this attack. According to Axios, that decision came after the Saudi crown prince spoke with President Trump yesterday and expressed concerns over his plans for massive new strikes against Iran. It was said to be one of the largest bombing campaigns on Iran to date and likely would have targeted energy infrastructure. Qatari mediators held separate talks with U.S., Iranian, and Omani officials yesterday on reopening the strait. Axios reports those talks made progress.
10: Saudi Arabia reportedly is concerned its energy infrastructure could be targeted by Iran if the U.S. followed through with the strikes. Iran responding it was neither surprised nor passive, and it remains alert. A wildfire in Spokane, Washington has burned more than 3,000 acres. Fox Weather's Adam Klotz has the latest.
12: Winds, dry conditions, hot conditions, all spurring on these fires. There's a number of them across the western United States. A whole lot actually across the Pacific Northwest, and smoke's funneling out into the country. Some of the thickest smoke across portions of the Intermountain West getting down into Texas. The upper level winds really driving that. Still a risk for some wildfires today across portions of Montana as the weather's dry. And yes, it's still hot. Heat alerts across the west, including Montana, but stretching down into the desert southwest. We are going to see some records fall today. Colorado to Wyoming, all over 100 degrees. Phoenix, closer to 115 degrees.
10: Washington State Governor Bob Ferguson declared a state of emergency. Almost 2 million acres across the Pacific Northwest have been burned by wildfires this season. A burn ban also is in effect to prevent new fires. 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
13: Take a pause.
14: I don't want to talk about this. You probably don't want to hear it, but we have to tell you about New World Screwworm. Dr. Alexandra Ives from Austin Urban Vet Center in Texas.
15: If your animal does have an open wound and you are starting to notice like a weird smell or maggots, definitely call your vet as soon as possible. It is something that we would report to the state boards as well.
14: The screwworm fly has been found in southern border states, and vets warn it's drawn to even the tiniest scratch on your pet, unloading hundreds of eggs surrounding the break in the skin. Those eggs hatch into flesh-eating larvae. But there are products you may already be using on pets that can keep them away.
15: The biggest things is keeping them on flea and tick prevention. Things like Credelio Quattro, Simparica Trio, NexGard, and Bravecto do prevent and treat these screwworms.
14: And beware, the screwworm can impact both pets and humans. Tech Pause, Jill Nato, Fox News.
16: This is House Call for Health. Occasional lying in childhood is common, but frequent lying could indicate early signs of aggression. This from researchers who followed more than 3,000 French-speaking children in Quebec up to the age of 25 to see if they later had criminal records or mental health diagnoses. Teachers and parents reporting how often the children would tell a lie and other behaviors from the age of 6 to 19. They found that occasional lying was no cause for alarm, but kids who often told lies or whose lies increased over time were more likely to display early impulsive behavior or aggression and to have a higher chance of antisocial personality or criminal convictions when they become young adults. That study was conducted by McGill University, the University of Montreal, and John Jay College of Criminal Justice in New York City and published in the journal Development and Psychopathology. For more health news, go to foxnewshealth.com. 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I'm Lisa Brady, Fox News.
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17: We drizzle it on pancakes, swirl it into our tea, even spread it on toast. But did you know that honey never spoils? Archaeologists have found pots of honey in ancient Egyptian tombs that are over 3,000 years old, and they're still perfectly edible. The secret lies in honey's natural properties, like its low moisture content and acidic pH, which prevents bacteria and microorganisms from growing. And it's been used for centuries, not just as a sweetener, but as a natural remedy for everything from sore throats to wounds. Honey is made by bees, which collect nectar from flowers and transform it into the delightful food that Walt Disney's Winnie the Pooh can't get enough of.
18: Everything is honey, everywhere I see.
17: So that jar of honey that's been sitting in your pantry for a few months or even a few years could basically last forever. Sweet, right? Matt Murphy, Fox News.
19: 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Your next source of cash are investments in brokerage accounts. When looking for securities you could potentially sell, focus on liquidity, tax consequences, and transaction fees. You can also withdraw any Roth IRA contributions, but the amount you put in, not investment earnings, without penalties or tax. The big drawback is that you'll have fewer retirement funds working for you. Even though you pay interest on a 401k loan, it gets paid back into your account, and the interest rates can be reasonable, but you will decrease your retirement savings. 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
21: 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I'm your host, Tom the Attic Fanatic from Koala Insulation right here in Phoenix. On today's show, we're going to talk about how do we make our homes more comfortable and more efficient in a very efficient way where we don't spend a lot of money to do this. So if you've got a hot second floor, hot back bedrooms, hot overall house, air conditioning system seems to struggle, you're tired of your high energy bills, you'd like to lower those energy bills and just improve the comfort of your home, stay tuned for today's show because we're going to go over a couple things that are, you know, relatively inexpensive and are really going to make your house more efficient and more comfortable. So here at Koala Insulation, obviously we do insulation. So we do attic insulation, bat insulation in walls and things. But on today's show, I want to focus on the attic space because that's where the heat is building up, especially here in Arizona, where we just have so much heat, so many days out of the year, that it's really about 70% of our energy loss is from the attic spaces, especially since the ductwork and everything is running through there from our air conditioning systems. It's picking up all that hot heat from the attic as that air is traveling through those ductwork. And then you've got that hot attic that's just radiating heat down into your home. So we want to make the house more efficient and more comfortable. The way we do that is a couple different ways. So number one, let's start off with some ventilation. How do we do that? So attic ventilation is key. And what I mean by ventilation is not the air conditioning system. What I mean is keeping the attic temperatures down. So the way we do that is with our solar attic ventilation. We want to get air in through your soffit vents and pull the heat out of the upper part of your attic space. So our solar attic fans go on the roof space up at the highest point possible because heat rises, and we pull air in through your soffit vents, which lowers the attic temperatures. What we're looking to do is get about 10 air exchanges per hour. So about every 6 minutes, we want to take all of the air that's in the attic space, and we draw that out through our solar attic ventilation, which is going to lower the attic temperatures 30, 40, even 50 degrees. And when we do that, what happens is it takes the heat load off of your air conditioning system and off of that insulation. So now your house can stay cool inside, right? So when that air conditioner is running, it takes the heat out of the air. I call an air conditioning system really just a heat extractor. So it pulls hot air out of the takes the heat off of the air conditioner, off of the air that's going through there, and it cool air comes out your ductwork, right? So when we have a hot attic space, what happens is the air coming out the other end into the vents, into the rooms, is not as cold as it should be, and it has a hard time cooling off the rooms inside the house. So basically, your air conditioner is pulling the heat out of the air and leaving that cold air behind. At the same time, your hot attic is heating everything back up. So they're always constantly fighting each other, and that's why the air conditioner runs all day and just can't keep up. So what we need to do is lower the attic temperature. And like I said, we do that with our solar attic ventilation. We have a couple different sizes and a couple different systems. So one is a roof mount system that goes right on the roof. And then we also have gable vent system. So it pulls air. And if you have gable and it vents, then we're going to pull air in through your gable vents and pull the air through the attic, across, you know, kind of cross through from one vent to the other. And so that we can do it that way, or we can do it if you have roof mount. We'll roof mount our solar attic fans, and that's kind of typically what we do. So I'd say about 95% of the time, we're actually putting the vents in the roof, and that's what's drawing that heat out of the attic space. So our solar attic ventilation is fantastic. All of our products have a lifetime warranty. The fans are super quiet. We can come out and install them. It's not a big, huge project. It's, you know, an hour or 2 hours to come out and do a project like that. It's not a big deal. And then there's some really good perks to this. So Arizona actually has a solar credit. It's a 25% tax credit on the cost of the ventilation. So when you do your ventilation, so say you did a couple fans, just say the cost was let's go on the high end, $3,000. You got two or three fans. Okay. Now you're going to get 25% of that back. So you're going to get around a $750 tax credit. If you spent $2,000, you would get a $500 tax credit, right? So it really lowers the cost of the fans. Now these fans actually end up paying for themselves in about 12 to 18 months. This is a quick payback. And that's just in energy savings. Now some of the other benefits besides just making your house more comfortable is lowering your energy cost every month. Also, your air conditioning system is going to last longer, so you have more life out of your air conditioning unit. Also, your roof lasts longer, so you get more life out of your roof. So these fans pay for themselves almost immediately. It's the best investment you can make in your home as far as any kind of efficiency upgrade. It's the quickest payback, way quicker than windows and air conditioning system, just really anything else you could do. There's nothing will pay for itself back like our solar attic ventilation. So when we come out, we have what we call a storyboard. We can come out and we'll show you what a fan looks like, how it all works. We do a play a little quick little video, and it kind of shows you how everything works so you can understand how this ventilation works. It is very simple. You could literally just call us and say, hey, I got a 2,500 square foot house. I think I need two fans. Each fan will do approximately 1,250 square feet. Kind of give you an idea. So, I mean, we get people all day, every day call saying, I need two fans. I need three fans. Just come put them in. What we like to do is come out to the house and do an analysis first. So on today's show, we're offering a free attic analysis. And when we do that, we can look at your ventilation as far as your intake, air through your soffit vents, and then air out the top through the solar attic ventilation. We can get a calculation on that. We're also going to look at your insulation. So this is all part of this free attic analysis. So we'll look at the depth of your insulation. If you need to add more insulation, we can look at that. In the next segment, I'm going to dive into some more about insulation. But insulation should be around 12 to 14 inches in your attic space. If your house is, say, more than like probably 15 years old or so, you definitely need more insulation. Even newer homes, we actually add more insulation. So call us for that free attic analysis. And then we're going to check that insulation levels. We're also going to check the soffit vents and the exhaust ventilation and look at the overall attic efficiency. Let me give out the number, and then I'm going to go into a couple of our specials, and then we'll go to a break. But our number here is, if you'd like to get that free attic analysis, is 480-999-9016. 480-999-9016. And we are Koala Insulation of Phoenix. 480-999-9016. That's our phone number. Give us a call for that free attic analysis. Or you can say, hey, I just want to get a couple fans. But we really like to go, like I said, go with that free attic analysis first to make sure that everything is the way it should be. And we can get you an on-spot estimate. If you'd like to move forward, we'll go ahead and get you scheduled up. But none of this costs a lot. This is not like an expensive project. Also, if we do our solar attic fans, right now we're doing $100 off of our solar attic fans, so that's another perk you get from the radio. So this is for our radio show listeners only. And then we also have an insulation special. I'll go over the insulation special now, but then we'll talk about insulation when we come back from the break. We do have what we call a free stairway insulator if we do insulation. That's for your pull-down ladder or the hatchway, whatever the access is to your attic space. We want to make sure we're controlling the air movement through there and insulating that door, hatchway, or whatever it may be. That's included with our insulation. And then we also do a product called Attic Fresh. It's a disinfectant and deodorizer. We'll spray that into your attic space on the old insulation before we add new insulation. So that's two more things that we're doing here on the radio show. So we got a lot of specials going on the radio. If you're thinking about getting insulation, if you're thinking about getting some ventilation, give us a call. This is the best place to get a hold of us is from the radio show. We have better deals on the radio. So give us a call. Let me go to, we're going to go to the break now, but I'll give out the number. We'll do the break. We'll come back. I'm going to dive in a little bit about insulation, and I've got some emailed in questions. So I've got some really good information coming up after the break. I want to go over with you guys, and then we'll go from there. But give us a call. We'll come out this week. We'll take a look at your attic space, and we'll get you taken care of. We can get this as soon as this week, kind of get you guys getting taken care of. So our phone number is 480-999-9016. 480-999-9016. Give us a call now, and I'll see you just in a minute or two after the other side of the break, and we'll go over some insulation and some of these email questions and some other information I have for you guys. See you in a few minutes.
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21: 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I'm your host, Tom the Attic Fanatic. 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Bill will be answering the phone today. He'll take care of you. We'll get you scheduled to come out and take a look and do that free attic analysis for you and kind of determine, do we need some more insulation or we need some more ventilation? What can we do to help our customers? So give us a call for that free attic analysis. Also today, I want to go over a couple things. So we do have the 25% state credit. That's on our solar attic ventilation. We talked about that in the first segment. We do have another rebate that is available, and it varies, but we can go over that when we come out to the house, depending on the house and how much insulation we're adding, what we're doing. But there is a SRP has an $1,000 up to $1,000 in rebates for insulation and duct sealing. So that's something that we can also talk about when we come out the house. So that can actually reduce the cost of insulation significantly. So that might be something that you'd be interested in as well. It really depends on the house and everything, but we can go over that when we come out to your house. We'll go through that and we'll show you how those rebates work. Now, with or without the rebates or the tax credits, I still say insulation and ventilation are the most important things you can do to your house. This is just not an expensive project. This is not like doing like a remodel in your home or anything. I like to say, people ask me all the time, it's like, well, what's a project like this, you know, kind of call for? How much does something like this cost? And I'm like, you know, it's a variable, right? It could be as low as $1,200-$1,300 for some things that we do. And, you know, but our average ticket's probably only $2,500-$3,000. And that's before the rebates or the tax credits. And that's about a 2-year payback or less on everything that we do. So when we come out, well, we do things a little bit different here at Koala Insulation. So when we come out, we're going to ask you a few discovery questions. Make sure we're dialing in the project right the first time. So, you know, how long do you plan on living in a house? What are your energy bills like? Does anybody in the house have any allergies or asthma? Is there any other like hot or cold spots in the house? So we kind of dive into the project for a little bit of, you know, 5 minutes or so. And then we'll show you a couple of our things that we offer. We'll show you the solar attic ventilation, how that works. We'll show you a little bit of insulation and a couple things there. And then we'll look at the project. So this whole process takes less than an hour. We're at the house less than an hour. And we're all done. We'll give you an estimate if you do need something, and we get you on the schedule. We'll get you taken care of in the next week or so. So this is all very, very simple and very easy. So if you are thinking about making your house more efficient and more comfortable, definitely be thinking about from the attic space down. The attic is where all of the heat is, and that's what's causing all of the problems. That's what's causing the roofs to deteriorate and the air conditioning systems to run constantly and these high energy bills, and the house is uncomfortable. All of these issues are happening because of this hot attic space or an under-insulated attic space or a combination of both. That's why during our free attic analysis, we go over both of those. So we do have those rebates and things available. We are going to do the free attic stairway insulator. When we do insulation, the free attic fresh, that's included. So we got some really good deals really on the show today. So if you are thinking about making your house more efficient, more comfortable, start with that free attic analysis. All right. Just as promised, I want to talk a little bit about insulation. There's a couple different types of insulation that we do offer here at Koala Insulation. Attic spaces. Number one in an attic space is a blown-in product. That's usually what we're doing. And usually we go with a fiberglass type product. It's blown in. It's not like the old fiberglass where it's itchy and all that stuff. It doesn't itch. It looks like cotton candy when we put it up there. It's white colored. And we guarantee it to settle less than 2% over 20 years. It's super clean. It's what they call Green Guard certified, which means it's safe for schools, daycares, hospitals, nursing homes, residential or commercial. It's the cleanest insulation on the planet. That's what we use when we're doing a top off of blown in insulation. So our typical project is, 6 to 8 inch add of blown in insulation. Then maybe a couple solar attic fans. We'll do one of those stairway insulators. We do that Attic Fresh product before we put the new insulation in. And voila, that makes the house super efficient and comfortable. Now, we do need about 13 inches of insulation is an R38 of insulation. That's kind of what we're shooting for. You don't need to go crazy and put 2 or 3 feet of insulation in your attic space, but a good, 13 inches or so is going to do you a really nice job. If your house was built before 2002, it's probably going to only have about 6 inches is what they only put in to start with. You're going to be under insulated. After that, it's hit and miss. You could still be under insulated, and we could have had some settling over these last few years, and we still would look at maybe doing a top off of insulation. Now, you might not need 8 or 10 inches of insulation. You might only need, say, 5 or 6 inches of insulation. So an insulation is sold by the square footage and the thickness. So the more you need, the cost goes up a little bit, but it's really not very expensive at all. I can't really stress that enough. People think, insulation, oh, it's going to be so expensive. It's like, no, it's not. It's very affordable, and it pays for itself quickly in energy savings, and comfort is going to be day one. The day we do this, you're going to be like, oh my gosh, my house feels so much better. Thank you guys for coming out. I'm going to give you a 5-star review. This is fantastic, right? So that's kind of insulation. Now, we do also do another product called spray foam insulation. A lot of people have heard of that. They know what that is. We do closed cell, open cell, and there's different places to put that. We use our own equipment. We do this. It's a very nice product. It depends on where we're putting it. Like sometimes we would do an attic space. We would remove your old insulation off the attic floor. The foam goes up on the roof decking. That's another option. It depends on the house. So it's not for every house, but we do have a solution for every house. So when we come out, we can either, like I said, we can do a top off of a fiberglass type insulation, maybe some solar attic ventilation, which works great here in Arizona. It's a dry climate. We're just really concerned more about the heat load, and we need to reduce the heat load in the attic space, and that's typically what we recommend, but we do these other types of products. We also do removals. If you've ever had any rats or anything in the attic space, or maybe the old insulation got wet and it's gotten contaminated, maybe we got some fungus growth or something in there, we do removals where we could remove your old insulation as well. So start with the free attic analysis. That's call us for that. Let us come out and look at it. We will give you an honest opinion. We're not there to sell you anything. We don't need to sell anything. We show you what you need. People are like, when can you do it? Let's just get this done. This is not a big deal. So give us a call. I'm going to go to the break now. Let me give out the phone number before we go to break. When we come back, I'm going to go over those tax credits a little bit more and talk about some of these email questions I got this week. So if you'd like to get that free attic analysis, give us a call, 480-999-9016. 480-999-9016. 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
21: 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So give us a call for that free attic analysis. If you'd like to get some more insulation in your house, if you need to get those solar attic fans. But I like to start with that free attic analysis. Like I've said, it's just a better way to start than just saying, hey, come blow 8 inches of insulation in my attic space. I've had that where I've gone out to a customer's house. They called for that. We get out there and you're like, you don't need any insulation. The problem is the attic ventilation. We don't even have the right stuff with this, right? Because we didn't come out and do that free attic analysis. So many people think they need one thing and really it's another. Everybody thinks they need more insulation, right? Because they can't keep the house cool. And we get up there and a lot of times it's really more of a ventilation issue, or it could be a combination of both. But here in Arizona, I mean, it gets so hot that the ventilation is really kind of key. That's a big, big piece, right? No matter how much insulation we have, we still need some good ventilation. So a lot of times we might need both, but you know, sometimes we just need that ventilation. So just come out and we'll do that free attic analysis and we can kind of, you know, steer you in the right direction so you're not overdoing it. We don't need to overdo these projects. We just need to get them right. So let's talk about these questions. I had a question here. And one of them is just in a conversation. It's like, why is my attic so hot? Why do these attics get so hot? How come the builder didn't do this better? Well, the issue is a lot of times with attic heights. So when we're looking at like passive ventilation, which would be like a ridge vent or just we call them a static vent, where it's just like an opening in the roof that lets heat out. Well, for that to work properly, a couple things need to happen. We need at least 15 feet of attic height from the top of your insulation or the attic floor to the upper point of your roof. That creates enough draw like a chimney. So that's the science of a teepee or a chimney. You guys can look that up. If you want to Google it, what's the science of a fireplace or a chimney? How does that work? And you'll see where you throw the logs into the fireplace, you need 15 feet from there to the top to create enough natural draw that smoke is not coming back into the house. All right. So that's the same thing in an attic space. We need a draw. It has to draw that heat out, and that's where that active airflow comes in. It doesn't matter with our solar attic fans. That's active airflow. It doesn't matter if the attic's 4 feet tall. It doesn't matter if it's 20 feet tall. It's active. When that attic temperature hits 85 degrees, it's going to kick on, and it's going to start drawing the heat out of that house, out of that attic space, and bringing fresh air into your soffit vents and lower the attic temperature. So what we're trying to do is get the attic temperature within 10 to 15 degrees of the outside ambient temperature. So for easy math, I know you might be driving down the road, you're thinking about this. So say it's just 100 degrees outside. You know, it's a warm summer day, certainly not one of our hottest days that we have, but you know, it's a warm, hot day. It's 100 degrees outside. We want to have that attic temperature about 110, 115 degrees. What we're typically seeing in a lot of these attics that we're going in that don't have our active airflow is 150, 160, 175 degree attic temperature. I was in one last week. It was 172 degrees in the attic space. It was absolutely, it's outrageous. And then for that insulation to hold that much heat back, it just can't do it. And then the heat just pours into your house. The ductwork gets inundated with heat, right? We have to get rid of the heat load. So we do that with this active airflow. Comes on at 85 degrees, right? So as soon as the attic starts heating up, the fans start running, bringing air into your soffit vents and lowering these attic temperatures. So the reason they get so hot is either we don't have enough exhaust ventilation, we don't have enough intake, or we don't have enough attic height for passive ventilation to work. So that's why we convert everything over to active airflow, and then we don't have to worry about the attic height and these other issues. It all is all automatic. When it's going to benefit your house, for those fans that come on, they come on automatically. Now, these fans are maintenance-free, lifetime warranty. They're the best in the business. They're fantastic. They come out of Conroe, Texas. I mean, these are really good. It's a good product, right? So you're going to really rest assured you're putting the premium product in your home. Now, these also do qualify for that 25% Arizona tax credit. So you're going to get a tax credit on these as well. All right, let me go over one more question. Will solar attic fans help? Two things here. Will it help the comfort of my house, and will it reduce my energy savings? On my energy costs. Yes, it will definitely get you some energy savings and reduce that energy cost, right? We're typically 15, 20, 25% energy savings by doing the fans. I mean, it makes a big difference on your energy bills. As far as the comfort, you're going to notice that day one. Like, you won't notice the electric bill until you get, you know, your next bill. And you're like, oh my gosh, it is down 15%. He was right. But the comfort, you'll notice that like day one. So we put the fans in, say we put them in this afternoon. Tomorrow you'll be coming home from work and you'd be like, man, it's nice and cool in the house. The air conditioner is certainly keeping up now. This is awesome. Now, that's one benefit. The other benefit is that that air conditioning system is actually going to last longer because we're not asking it to do as much work. We're not overworking our air conditioning system. The other thing is the roof will last longer. The other thing is when you walk from one room to the next, you're like, man, these rooms are all way more temperate. We don't have these hot spots and cold spots as we're walking through our home. Also, if you have a two-story house, you're going to notice that the second floor is a lot cooler. I mean, it's a huge difference. I can't even stress that enough here on the radio. You just kind of have to experience it. We put these fans in. Every time we do it, people are like, man, I should have did this 10 years ago. What was I thinking? It's like, well, you just didn't know, or you didn't know who to call, right? We can get this taken care of, and we can really make sure your house is more comfortable and more efficient. So let me talk about the free attic analysis and what that entails, because that's really what you're calling for. First of all, we're going to look at the insulation, depth of the insulation. How deep is the insulation? We need to be about, like I said, about 13 inches to it. I'll bring it to an R38. We'll get a measurement on where you're at, and then we'll talk about if we need to add any more insulation. If you're at, say we get out there and you're at 11 or 12 inches, I'm like, well, that's pretty good. You're already in good shape. Now, for at 5 or 6, 7 inches,

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3: President Trump is holding off on plans to launch a massive attack on Iran. Trump said he agreed to a request by Tehran and other Middle East countries to cancel the attack in order to get a deal done quickly. Trump had warned in a post on Truth Social the U.S. is locked and loaded and ready to go prior to receiving the request last night. Trump noted the deal would include the immediate, complete, and total opening of the Hormuz Strait and to end Iran's nuclear threat. At least two people are dead after Ukrainian drone strikes on a warehouse in Russia overnight. A spokesperson with Russia's defense ministry says it impacted their largest online retailer, Wildberries. Fire crews are working to put out a large fire. Ukraine is looking to dismantle Russia's economy, sabotaging its war efforts against them. Ford is recalling over 47,000 F-150 and F-250 pickup trucks. A spokesperson says the rear camera's display screen blocks the view when the menu is open while reversing, violating a federal rule. For more details, go to the NHTSA webpage. I'm Lisa Taylor.
4: 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CBS recently reported a concerning side effect. 30% of Americans admitted to shoplifting this year, citing inflation and affordability as the reason. Inflation ruins entire cultures and destroys wealth. 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
18: General. And the Supreme Court said in those cases that there are real inherent physical differences between men and women and boys and girls, and that those differences can be recognized in the law. So, yes, that absolutely helps the 27 states that have done the right thing. But I also think that it seeds the ground for the 23 states that we're going after and that we continue to go after. There are a couple of different ways we can do that. First, I would just mention in litigation, which is what we do, filing lawsuits when girls' rights have been violated. And there are three cases that we're representing athletes in right now. But there are other ways, too, that I think involve all parents, moms and dads, and those in our communities, because ultimately these are the decisions of those that we elect and put in positions of authority.
1: What'd you think when you saw Sophie Cunningham come out as a current pro athlete who is competing at a high level in a team sport? And say, hey, men's sports should be men's sports, women's sports should be women's sports. And I don't know if you saw this, a member of, I believe it's the Seattle Storm,
13: yesterday. Sophie Cunningham's team, the Indiana Fever, were playing, and I want to make sure that I get what she had on her shirt correct, because she's a player in the WNBA. Certainly, we've seen people like Megan Rapinoe who have come out and spoken out in favor of men and women's sports. This individual wore a T-shirt to the game, a tank top, that said, trans rights are human rights. Sophie Cunningham was booed by some in the Seattle crowd every time she touched the ball. She started off 3 for 3 from three, by the way, so she didn't seem very impacted. But what's the impact of Sophie Cunningham? What do you think of women's athletes that are still willing to defend men in women's sports?
18: I think they need to have a little bit of courage. Sophie's a baller. You could see that before she even made that statement. And I love what she said, saying that, you know, hey, I love everybody. This isn't about whether you love everybody, but you can't not pair love with truth. Biology matters, and biology especially matters in the playing field. So again, I think it was a tremendous act of courage, validated by the fact that her Adidas sneakers, you know, sold out. I couldn't even get a pair. And I was like, I don't know, 2 hours in after it went on the market. So whatever heat she's getting, there's a lot of love out there for her. And I do think that girls need to be able to see role models who are willing to stand up for them in this. But they also need to see their dads do it. And they need to see, you know, that 94% of all executives in the corporate space who are women, they all played sports. We could all be speaking up on this issue. The science is in. It's clear. And the court has already ruled in our favor. So now it's just time to grind and get the right result all through the United States.
13: I loved Brett Kavanaugh's opinion on this case. You guys were co-counsel on it when he talked about, and I don't think it's coincidental that he talked about it because he's done it a lot himself. He coached a lot of his girls, his daughters, on their sports teams. And so he talked about the fact that, I think this is such a huge, important part. Sports is in many ways zero sum. You either make the team or you don't. You're either a starter or you're not. We talk a lot about inclusion. It's not inclusive to exclude girls from girls' sports, and I thought he made a compelling case. Are you optimistic that the logic of that case will extend to the 23 blue states? Because there's still a lot of girls. We know in California, A.B. Hernandez has won all these different titles. In Minnesota, a boys high school softball pitcher led the team to a state title. This is continuing to happen and have an impact for a lot of girls across the country.
18: Oh, it absolutely does. I mean, yes, first let me say the logic does. It's going to take us into the 23 states. But the Minnesota case the Minnesota instance for which you referenced, we actually have a case that's pending in Minnesota right now on that case. We have a case in Washington State right now. You may have seen the reports of the wrestler, Callie Keeler, who was sexually assaulted during the wrestling match. We're suing over that to insist that, you know, those rights be honored. We have continued our case in Connecticut with the three track athletes, now four track athletes, one who's lost four state championships. But I really want to land on this, which is the Supreme Court itself in the case in West Virginia. There was one boy in that case over his middle school years. He displaced 470 girls over 1,400 times. So, yes, he displaced them from advanced competition, but he also just knocked them off of the field altogether in some cases. And then he went and sexually harassed and threatened to sexually assault our client, who was also on his team, multiple times. So we're seeing stuff happen in the locker rooms in terms of privacy and safety. We're seeing girls sexually assaulted. And, of course, they should be able to at least make the team. And they can't even do that in these instances.
13: We're talking to Kristen Wagner, CEO of Alliance Defending Freedom, standing up for girls when it comes to sports. What does it say to you that in the 6-3 decision, I mentioned Brett Kavanaugh wrote the majority opinion, all three of the justices in dissent are women? What does it say that women are some of the top defenders of men in women's sports?
18: I think that what it says is that there's a progressive left ideology that has been embraced that is not just harmful to women and girls, but to all of society. They have bought into gender ideology, which displaces all of our rights in all kinds of instances. It's corrosive. It destroys families. It causes medical experiments on our children. And actually, the statistics tell us this, the data is in. Not only are there physical advantages in sports, but 90% of kids that are simply able to listen and talk and work through their uncomfortableness with their bodies, learn to live at peace with those bodies. Where over 90% of all kids that are socially transitioned, they become lifelong medical experiments. So again, as Sophie said, we need to pair love and truth, reality, and the Supreme Court rightly said, biology's real and that it matters in sports.
13: Amen. Kristen, you're doing fantastic work. The Alliance Defending Freedom. Let me know how we can help out going forward, but thanks for everything you're doing already, and look forward to future wins for sanity that you guys are going to help to bring to bear.
18: Well, thanks for your strong voice on this issue. It's playing a tremendous role in the effort.
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0: Welcome back in, Clay and Buck. We are rolling through the fallout of Dr. Anthony Fauci's taking the Fifth Amendment 111 times today. We're going to take your calls, allow you to continue to react. Talkbacks, not surprisingly, on fire. Let's start with Mike in Melbourne, Florida, podcast listener, Cut A.
1: Since Comrade Ouchie is in the news, I just wanted to announce that I have tested positive for coronavirus. As it turns out, I drink too many Coronas on the weekends. Also, I proposed to Sophie Cunningham on your show a few days ago, and I just wanted to let her know that the offer is still on the table.
0: That's important. I appreciate the fact that Mike wants to reiterate. He hasn't heard from Sophie Cunningham yet on the wedding proposal. It's still out there. It is ridiculous, but Fauci in his diary, despite getting 968 boosters, was still concerned about going to a public event because he knew that his 968 COVID boosters would not stop him from getting COVID. We don't get these statements anymore. But remember how ridiculous all of the Democrat statements would be. Despite getting the COVID shot, I have tested positive for COVID. I'm thankful that the virus is, that I took the virus seriously or whatever. They don't put out those statements anymore. I don't even know if anybody still gets COVID, to be frank. Do they even test for it anymore still? I don't know. Brian in Corona, California, ironically enough, probably drink a few Coronas there every now and then. AM 1150, The Patriot Radio, Cut B.
2: Hey, Clay, honest question. My two sons, my oldest, who's now 23, was held out of school for his entire senior year, missed senior prom, missed graduation, missed a whole litany of things. And his younger brother, who's now 19 and in college, but missed his entire freshman year that same year, didn't really have freshman year of high school. And I'm just wondering, is it all possible that there's a zillion people like me, like my sons? Is there a class action lawsuit that can be held against Fauci?
0: Yeah, look, you can file lawsuits for any number of things. I thought Ron DeSantis pointed it out well. The challenge here is it's now been over 5 years since many of those damages occurred. The statute of limitations, in many respects, runs out very quickly. Now, class action lawsuit is a tort, right, which is not a criminal proceeding. Fauci doesn't have that much in terms of assets. And some of you are going to say, well, he's a millionaire. Yeah, but so what? Bankrupting Fauci is not that significant of an outcome. He belongs in prison. And so Fauci doesn't have the assets where someone would be able to go after him. Remember, he's also an employee of the federal government. The fact that he ended up as rich as he is an indictment of his entire tenure, frankly. Scott in Houston, News Radio 740 KTRH.
3: You know what the definition of insanity is in Melbourne, Australia, where I used to live? They had a rule that if you were more than 3 miles away from your house during COVID, you could get like a $2,000 fine.
0: I mean, Australia, as countries go, was one of the craziest out there. Buck's analogy that basically Australia became East Berlin with koalas, not a bad one. And I don't know to what extent they're having any sort of Fauci-esque hearings in Australia. But as bad as we were, at least we had some sanity from red states. You heard me talking with Ron DeSantis. I'm not kidding. I think Ron DeSantis beating Andrew Gillum in 2018 is probably the most consequential governor's election that we may have ever had in any of our lives. Because guess what? Andrew Gillum, assuming that he was not in prison and wasn't engaged in gay sex scandals and still was in office, he would have shut down the whole state of Florida just like New York and California were. And it's important that some states were willing to stay open because that helped to give courage to other states to be open. And I do think that if Florida had fallen in 2018, Andrew Gillum would have done the same thing that Andrew Cuomo did and that Gavin Newsom did. And instead of being a bastion for freedom in one of the red state capitals of America now, thanks to Ron DeSantis having been the governor, Florida would have been on lockdown just like all the other blue states. Chris in Omaha, podcast listener D.
4: During COVID, my wife and I went out to play golf, the golf courses were open. And the guy said we had to take separate carts. Well, I said, this is my wife. I sleep with her every night. And sometimes I do more than even sleep with her. And he said, we don't care. The rules are the rules. You still have to take a separate cart. So all I can say is ridiculous.
0: Oh, that is so perfect. The rules are the rules. Man, I hated when I heard that during COVID. Poor Chris in Omaha trying to golf with his wife. He can sleep in the same bed with her. Occasionally, he can do more than sleep in the same bed with her. He can't play golf in the same golf cart with her. In Nebraska. We're not even talking about like a crazy state. This is a red state. That's how insane the rules were. We'll take some more of your talkbacks. We'll take some more of your calls, and I will reset what we learned in the Fauci hearing today. All that and more. Make sure you don't miss it. Thanks for hanging out with us. You can see everything on YouTube, by the way. Thanks for hanging out with us on Clay and Buck. By the way, speaking of the way to go, go get some Crockett coffee. CrockettCoffee.com right now. Buck is drinking it. We've got a new mushroom blend. We've got light dark, light roast, medium roast, dark roast. We got organic. We got decaf. We got tons of gear. We're available in the Alamo now. Thousands and thousands of you have signed up. You love the coffee as much as we do. I am drinking it right now. I have Crockett coffee every day when I sit down to do this show. And I keep drinking it during the course of the day because I absolutely love it. You will too.
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19: Go for now. I'm Paul Stevens, Fox News. President Trump says the U.S. forces are ready to go, but he's telling the military to hold off now regarding Iran.
20: For now, the strikes against Iran have been called off. President Trump posted to Truth Social overnight
17: talking about the request that he received from Iran and other Middle Eastern countries to hold off any attack in that the perimeters of a deal has been agreed to. This would include the immediate, complete, and total opening of the Hormuz Strait and an end to Iran's nuclear threat. Reports do indicate that assurances were made by Iran's foreign minister, one of the country's top negotiators. Before the latest diplomatic breakthrough, Iran attacked additional vessels in the Strait of Hormuz late last week, causing damage to at least one tanker. The Iranians also launched fresh drone attacks at Kuwait.
19: Fox's Trey Yingst in Tel Aviv. Saudi Arabia reportedly asking the president to call off strikes out of concern its energy infrastructure could be targeted by Iran if the U.S. followed through. Iran, for its part, saying it was, quote, neither surprised nor passive, unquote, but it remains alert. Several wire fires chugging through the Pacific Northwest, causing smoke damage to darkened skies in the distance.
20: What we've seen out there across the western United States is dry conditions, breezy conditions, and at times some really hot conditions. Unfortunately, a lot of that's going to continue here as we move through this Sunday. And with that, some of that wildfire smoke has spilled itself down across the Intermountain West, falling down into areas like Texas and the Southern Plains. There could be some more wildfires today as those conditions stay dry across portions of central Montana and then stretching just towards the south, getting into Idaho, but wider across the area, all because of some of the heat we're seeing. Temperatures across the West, in some of these cases, could be record-breaking highs like Grand Junction, Colorado, where temperatures could top off as high as 105 degrees today.
19: And that is Fox Weather's Adam Klotz. Washington State Governor Bob Ferguson declaring a state of emergency. 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
22: That heat's going to be out there for one more day.
23: Temperatures being 30 degrees above average.
5: 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Just click listen, then swipe right and hear the latest news updates on your time. 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
19: Louisiana, now the latest state to open an investigation into Dr. Anthony Fauci after he repeatedly invoked the Fifth Amendment during a heated Senate hearing last week. Louisiana, now the third state to announce an investigation involving Dr. Fauci, joining Florida and Alabama, who made their announcements previously. Investigators providing an update now about the search for Nancy Guthrie, the mom of NBC Today Show co-host Savannah Guthrie, 6 months after she was allegedly kidnapped.
24: The sheriff, Chris Nanos of Pima County, posted a video of the latest update in the case. The sheriff claims that it's still very active, though no arrests or significant developments have come in the case. In the meantime, the Wall Street Journal is examining how this case had trouble from the start, writing county sheriff's deputies at first minimized the importance of dried blood found on Nancy's front porch. They failed to seal off the property with police tape to protect sensitive crime scene evidence. Investigators spent precious hours deciding whether Nancy was kidnapped or lost. A search and rescue plane set grounded until dusk, awaiting a deputy trained to operate that sophisticated surveillance system.
19: And that's Fox's Chanley Painter. The sheriff's office also releasing two ransom notes believed to have been sent by the kidnapper. Guthrie reported missing from her Tucson home on the 1st of February. Police in Atlanta, meantime, rescuing a two-year-old after tracking down a stolen car. The child's mom said this all happened while she was delivering an Instacart order when a man tried taking her car with her child still inside the back seat. Police tracking down the suspect in less than 15 minutes and finally arresting him. The suspect, ID'd as 21-year-old Salim Martin, has been charged with multiple counts. They include kidnapping and theft. Authorities say it all ends well, though. The child is back with their family and thankfully was not harmed through all of this. I'm Paul Stevens, and this is Fox News.
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1: 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And now, here is the Asset Preservation Hour and Stuart Willis.
3: That's right, folks. This is the Asset Preservation Hour with this guy, financial advisor, wealth advisor, Mr. Stuart Willis. And guess what? I now have some of the toys in the toolbox over here. Oh, my gosh. I'm going to be playing all day long. I've got everything here. I've got all of the toys. And we're going to be playing them all day long. Mr. Stuart Willis, I know that that as it is middle of the year, you're allowed to unplug a little bit. You're going to be taking off for a bit, but thank you for sticking around for this weekend and addressing what's on our minds. How are you doing this week?
4: Well, I've got a beard today, which never happens. I'm heading out of the country. I'm going to Mykonos and all over Greece here over the next week. So having a great time, you know, looking like I'm homeless here. So if you want to see it, go to the Spotify app. And if you want to see our see me with a beard, feel free to do that.
3: But are you traveling? Do you like to see the historical sites? It's one of the reasons I want to get out to Greece. Are you going to do like Athens or anything?
4: Well, we're landing in Athens, but we're going straight to the boat from there. Going straight from the boat, doing a kind of a boat tour from there through all the islands, and then finishing up in Santorini and then Ibiza.
3: Fantastic. Well, for our radio listeners and for those here on Spotify, we want to make sure that we are still covering all of your retirement bases. Look, this is part of the retirement plan, building in your vacations, building in all of the things that you've wanted to do, you've wanted to see, checking off those boxes of all of those fantastic places. So on our program today, we're going to get very state specific. So we have been getting phone calls saying, well, you know, we live here in Nevada. We live up in the Vancouver area. We're over in South Carolina, where we have Andrew Perry out there in Greenville. And we have some specific things about our states. So today we're going to address those. And we want to start out with our big state of Arizona. Some reasons why it's a little difficult to retire in Arizona. You know, Stuart, three or four decades ago, this was the come-to destination for retirement. Here, and I could probably say Florida. A couple of decades ago, I'd probably say the same thing. We've had a lot of people move to Arizona. Yeah. What is that doing to retiring
4: here? Well, just remember, I mean, I moved to Arizona because California was becoming really pricey for buying a home. Arizona was the inexpensive place to buy relative to California, lower taxes. And you know what? Let me just say this. I don't know that it's a cheap place to live anymore. Mm-hmm. You know, Scottsdale, Arizona, where I live, my gosh, you know, we were trying to upsize the house. And if we put all of the financial stuff aside, the interest rate, the fact that I have a 2.5% mortgage right now on my existing home versus a possibly 6 or 7% rate if I were to get a new one, you know, those issues aside, the pricing has gone through the roof as well. So living in Scottsdale is no longer the cheap place to live in luxury. You can buy a place in Newport Beach for the same price. So my wife is just like, what the heck are we doing here in this crazy heat? Now, we love Arizona. Okay. We do. Mm-hmm. We love the people here. We love, you know, the people we work with, the people we get to hang out with, but it's no longer a deal, at least not, you know, for housing prices. And I think that's one of the kind of negative sides of living here in Arizona. It's no longer the inexpensive place. But when you leave places like California, it seems way less expensive because of all of the additional costs. I was in California not too long ago. Gas prices, a couple bucks more a gallon for the same product. Seems crazy.
3: Yeah. The population boom, of course, puts some more pressure on all of the resources. Let's talk about energy. You know, do you even look at the electric bill, or do you just pay that in, you know, June, July, August, and go, that's the cost of living here?
4: Yeah, you know, it's one of those things where No, the truth is no. I don't even know what the electrical bill is. My wife, listen, that's one of the weaknesses I have is my wife handles all that stuff. And, you know, most of it's on auto pay at this point. And I do know that the energy here goes crazy in the summer. My wife complains about it. I don't want to hear about it. I'm too busy grinding, you know, hanging out with clients, working, doing my job, that I tend not to pay too much attention to that. But when you look at all of the other, you know, expenses of Arizona, things like fuel costs, they're way down compared to, you know, California, where people are moving from. So when you have this big influx of people to our state, I'm telling you, it's keeping this pressure. Taiwan Semiconductor, Intel, all of these other big employers that have come to Arizona and continue to come here, you know, they come here for a couple of reasons. They come here because the taxes are lower. They come here. The regulatory environment is more business friendly than it is in California. People ask me all the time, you know, when are you going to open an office in California? And I just don't know that I want to deal with that. I mean, just it is an ultra high tax state that is a very tough place to do business.
3: Again, recognizing Arizona is a much lower tax state, but as costs go up, we're balancing those things out. And so this is why it's important to truly have a plan, a spending plan, and really evaluate. So maybe in Arizona, it's not so much having to get snow removal and certainly not maybe in some place lawn care. I mean, if you're paying for the grass in the front and the back, that's really expensive. That evaluating what your true costs are of living, I would say in any state, but really about Arizona, putting together, and we don't like to call it a budget, but the spending plan, knowing what you're spending every single month, right? Including energy costs of being here. The good news, bad news is that, yes, Arizona is growing. I want to say it's probably one of the fastest growing cities in all of the country, which means you also have now had to stretch your offices all across Phoenix, right? So we've got Goodyear, Chandler, Scottsdale, Tempe. I'm missing one. I know I'm missing one.
4: Sunrise. Peoria, the big one.
3: Yeah, Peoria. So we reach to all of the corners. Is there anything else? Do we need to start stretching out east or west anywhere else?
4: You know what? It's interesting. I'd be interested to hear from the people up in the mountains. We are really considering Prescott Valley in Arizona. Prescott Valley. People that don't want to make the drive down the hill, they are making the drive down the hill. It's a little 45-minute hour drive. But it's certainly a place that we're considering in the future here as a base for our company. I just want to make it as convenient as possible.
3: Yeah. A lot of people wanting to retire here, a lot of people moving here from the higher costs of California and so forth. It's a concept we've been talking about. It's a lot harder to buy that or even downsize really in retirement now here in Arizona. Although I know that we have a lot of retirement communities. Have you ever had to talk to somebody though about literally the HOA fees? About moving into a certain community, those things have really gotten out of hand.
4: The fees are crazy. You know, where we live in Scottsdale, they are expensive. And the point of them is supposed, you know, it's supposed to keep a high standard. And there's nothing that makes my wife crazier than when the neighbors don't take care of their homes. And we're starting to see in our neighborhood where people are buying the properties as investment properties for renters, and they're no longer keeping the pristine, you know, trimmed yards, perfectly manicured houses that, you know, true home ownership brings. And I have to listen to her. She complained about the HOA the other day, and she's becoming that Karen that complains about neighbors and their yards because, you know, we keep ours up. She wants theirs to be. So HOAs are a blessing and a curse when it comes to, you know, these neighborhoods. No one wants to pay it, but people want the quality that most of them bring.
3: I get kind of a kick out of them because obviously I've done some research on HOAs, and now they come up in my Instagram all of the time. somebody coming up on somebody's door who's not supposed to be there, or trying to, it's like, oh, you changed the locks. You're not allowed to do that. But, you know, the HOA fees are real. And this is part of what we need to assess about where we're going to live. is as far as 2026 and inflation and higher costs, as people come in and do their annual reviews, you've been talking with advisors, you've got your weekly meeting. Has there been much that you've had to change as far as what's going on for this year, specifically in Arizona, costs a little bit higher, anything at all?
4: You know, it's kind of business as usual. I mean, there we do have, because we have so many offices around the city, a lot of our we have employees that are in our call center, our contact center, our client happiness center that are used to commuting. We do have offices that are closer, like our Tempe office. And so a lot of them are going into Tempe rather than into Peoria, just for that purpose, right? Mm-hmm. Like, we've allowed them to go to Tempe because of the temporary spike in gas during this Iran issue. When that resolves, we're going to expect them back in the office. So we've had to make some adaptations as a company, because of these increased costs, that we think are transitory. We think it's going away.
3: Right.
4: You know, but we're trying to be flexible.
3: Every single state has its advantages and disadvantages of retiring. Arizona has always been known as being tax friendly, but as we think about the energy costs, make sure that you're accounting everything into your monthly spending plan. If you haven't had a review on your own monthly spending plan to make sure that your investments will last as long as you need them to, we are doing this right now. For the first 10 callers, we'll do your complete portfolio review along with your spending plan review, but you need to reach out to us. Call us right here at the radio show or on the Spotify. 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
3: 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I'm your host, Mike Spangle. I love going up to your Portland area, the Vancouver, Washington area. It, you know what? Even just going over the river is completely unique. But you say that people would choose one side of the river or the other for a very specific reason. Why is there such a divide of where they live?
4: And it's something I had no idea of, you know, before I came to Portland and Vancouver, Washington. You know, we started our office in Lake Oswego, and fantastic, beautiful office. It was great. But when we launched our television show, literally half of the response was coming from Vancouver, Washington. And I didn't really understand, you know, why it was or what the market was. And they're in the same broadcast area as Portland as a whole. Well, what we found out is Vancouver, Washington is a bunch of people that moved out of Portland to avoid Oregon state income taxes. You know, it's income tax state income tax free, I'm sorry, in Oregon. But there's a catch to it. So a lot of business owners have moved there to operate their businesses, yet, you know, when
3: you want to go live.
4: There's some benefits and downsides to each of it. But at the end of the day, what people are trying to do is, you know, people have moved there to avoid the state income taxes. But when they want to come and make purchases, they're, you know, they're working, you know, or they're going and making purchases in. Mm-hmm. In Portland because there's no sales tax. So, you know, they're getting the best of both worlds.
3: Yeah, they have the different tax structures, and it's definitely very unique for the way that you want to live. Portland is very outdoorsy. There's also some great organizations, obviously, located there as well. Still a lot of technology, a lot of healthcare, a lot of engineers are very similar to an Arizona. So yeah. It's a very specific mindset. You either have people who are very, very analytical who have gone up to this area, or they're very, very outdoorsy. Two different kinds of mindsets. And oftentimes we find them kind of blended together as a couple. You've got the outdoorsy one and then married to the engineer who's, you know, really keeping an eye on all of the costs and so forth. So Washington State, I also understand, is one of the few states right now that is trying to roll out kind of their own version of long-term care planning, like as a statewide function. You mentioned earlier how California has very high taxes, but they're very, very good at covering long-term care. As we're living longer and healthier in these great states, what part of the conversation, especially like for a Rocky Munson up there, Brian, who's up there, are we implementing, you know, certain kinds of long-term care plan tools all across asset preservation, or what's been the conversation over the last couple of years?
4: So long-term care is one of those really interesting, I'll call it industry buzzwords, because long-term care is not just about long-term care insurance. You know, there's a saying, nobody buys long-term care insurance, they're sold it. You know, when 75% of the first 2 years commissions of that product go to the agent that sold it to you, generally, it's one of those insurance products that people just don't collect on. So it's one of those things that, you know, we're hesitant to sell simply because people just don't use it. It's expensive.
3: Yeah. So I've read obviously about yeah. What you're saying.
4: We like to have the self-insured person that basically has enough wherewithal within their financial plan to pay for that care themselves or to create arrangements and systems inside theirs to protect their estate from Medicare, Medicaid spend down, et cetera.
3: An industry that I'm going to do a little bit more research on myself, but I've also started to see is like the traveling kind of nurses, people who can come 2 or 3 hours a day to your home. I would imagine both in Arizona and the kind of Portland, Washington area that these would be booming businesses. I'm sure you have to get specific licensing for it, but when you sit down with clients, what is a bigger concern? Wanting to be able to stay at their home as long as they can, or are people starting to say, well, what kind of community do I look at next where they have care? You know, or it was obviously one of the things I always knew about Arizona, even when I came out to college out here, out to ASU. I was like, give them a shout outs to my ASU out there. That there were communities that, you know, golf cart communities. But now, are you seeing more of those? Are these affordable, or are these kind of a giving up of assets communities that you're not a fan of? Where do you sit on these kinds of communities? The all-in inclusive retirement communities.
4: You know, here's the thing. When it comes to retirement communities, I think there's something very special about it, but there's a lot of kind of negative connotations when it comes to them. And I think it's oftentimes unwarranted. Listen, if you come to me and say, hey, you know, do you want to live in a retirement community? You know, I say that with a deep breath and pause, saying, no, I am a teenager in my brain still, right? Mm-hmm. People don't want to be living in old folks' home. And I'm doing that in air quotes, right? And I think there's a hesitation because someone saw their mom live in a place like that or whatever. Here's what I'll tell you about communities in general that are catered towards 55 and up. I think people get old when they remain inactive, when they sit at home with nothing to do. If you live in a younger neighborhood, some people like that because they feel like they can, you know, vibe off the energy of the kids. But what they do oftentimes is they get, you know, completely isolated away from a social scene. And I think these retirement communities, like in Arizona, we have a place called Cordobella or Sun City Grand, who's done a great job there of creating real community where people interact and they have clubs and they do stuff together. When people stop interacting, they become old, they become weird. I'm saying weird, I'm using like Howard Hughes, right? I mean, you know, I'm not saying that these people have mason jars in their house and they're turning Howard Hughes on us, but people need to get out, and anything that encourages that, I support.
3: Well, we love all of the communities and all of the places. One of the reasons that you've been identifying states like Nevada and Portland and Washington in the area, and of course, Arizona, where your home base, where you have dozens of offices, is that more and more people are retiring to these areas. So especially around the Portland and Vancouver area right now, as we talk about it in this segment, it's really important to have a strategy, no matter which side of the river that you're going to live on. So we have offices in this area right now. We want to let you know that we will do a free portfolio review for you. Today, the portfolio review, interesting, because as we would go around for seminars and talk with all the advisors, say how many people from the beginning of the seminar, when we're talking about what the markets have done for 30 or 40 years, are concerned about that. And there hadn't been a lot of concern the last 2 or 3 months. And then all of a sudden we make an announcement, we're going back to war, the markets go down a few hundred points, and now it's on everybody's minds again. The market volatility, the portfolio review, if you have never seen that, you know, coupled together with your tax strategy, you know, today is the time to get in, take some action right now, call the phone number, let us help you out. But you have to start by calling that phone number, 877-573-8473. Our team will help you schedule that time right now. Or if you want to, you can schedule a time over at the website at assetpreservationwealth.com. 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Stuart, how about when we get back after the bottom of the hour break, we go to Las Vegas. What are some of the pitfalls, the speed bumps of retiring in Las Vegas?
4: It's a great conversation to have. I look forward to it. We have friends that have moved there that want me to move there for that zero tax state. Am I going to do it? Am I staying in Arizona? That is the big question here.
3: All right. More with Stuart Willis when we get back right after this.
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2: 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We are going into Las Vegas right now, Nevada. We have offices here as well. There's a couple of different things that are, I mean, think about the cultural difference of where we've been so far. You have, obviously your home base of Arizona. We have several offices there. We're just talking about how there's a different lifestyle and mentality, especially tax wise up in Vancouver and Portland. But here in Las Vegas, it's a totally different lifestyle. Think about how much has changed in the last 10 years here, economy-wise.
3: Yeah, no, Vegas is unbelievable. Listen, Vegas has been an amazing market to us. We have our Summerlin and Henderson offices that are just booming. We've just extended our leases on Summerlin, and we are looking at doing a super long-term lease in Henderson. Really, really, really excited about that. But moving forward, there are other opportunities there. Those, I think, are the two main spots we need in the Las Vegas area. Maybe North Las Vegas would benefit from us as well, because traffic is crazy sometimes. Yeah. You know, traffic can get really crazy, and I think people are fickle about driving in traffic. At this point, I think people value the advice we're giving, and they're willing to make the drive right now. Mm-hmm. So, in fact, what we see is that people that move to Nevada in general are very tax conscious, and they really vibe with our conversation. Because as you know, Nevada is a tax-free state. Mm-hmm. And so our message really resonates there. We do see a lot of high net worth and ultra high net worth clients in Nevada sprinkled in there, that you don't see everywhere, because they said, hey, I'm done paying these crazy state taxes. Most of them came from California, and they're willing to move out into the desert there. They're betting that the water will continue to flow.
2: Think about economy-wise. I mean, how much is going to change in 10 or 15 or 20 years of retirement? So for anybody listening to the program, you're living in the Las Vegas area. How much has the area changed in 10 years? Economy-wise, and somebody who you've spoken with as well, think about it. There is football here now. There is hockey. There is great hockey, by the way. Again, amazing coming off of hockey. Another Stanley Cup. And baseball coming, I think, by the end of next year. I mean, there's so many people, and now that brings an infusion of people from all around the country, and that's good for the state on the other hand.
3: Well, it's done something for the city that, I wouldn't have expected to the extent that it was. Now, don't get me wrong. The Raiders do not even have to be good in order to sell out that stadium. What they realize is that every visiting team will sell that stadium out no matter what. Kansas City is one of the big ones there that just, flood it there. Because it's a destination city, right? Like, I'm going to say this with all due respect. Who the heck wants to travel to Kansas City, right? I mean, it's just, I go there all the time, but my gosh, it's a pain to get to the stadium. It's back and forth. This is walking distance from the stadium to your hotel. I mean, it is so convenient. Vegas has done it right. But, listen, I mean, they've been hesitant to bring sports on, obviously because of the issues with casinos, the old mafia ties, all that stuff. I think now that these entities are so corporate, they're not so worried about it. And of course, I was just there, was it last?

0: week or week before, and that baseball stadium is, it is taking way there. It is being built as we speak, and it is a monstrosity. It's going to be a gorgeous one.
1: Well, and you know, well, the gambling has been pretty much legalized across the country. You can gamble on apps and so forth on games, so that's not as much of an issue. And what that's done is, it's been great for the economy. It's been great for bringing in money, as you said, the tourists. Everybody, you know, whether you know the Chicago Bears are coming in or whether your hockey team is going, it's a great excuse to go for an extended weekend out there. For retirees, I'm wondering if you know all of this extra income into the state is helping out with infrastructure, or does this, you know, does this actually drain on the resources? Is this making it harder to have affordability in Las Vegas? What are some of your advisors saying about as far as the kind of income and population boom here as well? Yeah,
0: I think it's the Scottsdale conversation all over again. I think, you know, I'll tell you this. My business partner moved into a place in Henderson, and it may be the biggest monstrosity of a home I've ever set eyes on. I mean, you know, it is a 30,000 square foot home. It is huge. It is gorgeous. It's on Henderson. It's in Henderson. It overlooks the strip, the most gorgeous view. I was there for New Year's Eve, and it's unbelievable. It's a gorgeous place to be. But you never have to forget, you know, you're in Las Vegas and it's hot. And it's, I think a lot of those high net worth people are just like what we see in Arizona, where they tend to leave as well, you know, especially during the summer times. They'll get the heck out of there. As a retirement person, are you going to have the same flexibility to leave when you want? You know, when you're in other places, let's say California, once again, yes, it's more expensive, but now you're forced into this, hey, do I leave the state to go back home? Because, you know, being based in Arizona, we have a huge snowbird population where, you know, a third of our clients pick up and leave the state of Arizona to go to their hometown in the Midwest or wherever it was. Those that were in Chicago aren't really going to anything cooler right now. I hear it's absolutely devastating heat in Chicago, Illinois, but I think that's the idea behind it.
1: Yeah. I'm wondering if the mentality about retiring in Nevada is different because they're so used to, I'll just say the whole hospitality world of spending and shows and hotels and now games and gambling and so forth. Is it a different kind of income plan in retirement? You know, if that's been part of your lifestyle, or are those things that we have to talk about giving up? I don't think people want to give up the stuff of their lifestyle that they've enjoyed. Is it a different retirement conversation in Las Vegas area?
0: Yeah, I mean, you know, there are a lot of pressures there, right? I mean,
1: but I honestly have to assume that when it comes to spending plan and taxes and so forth, that your advisors actually have to kind of be aware of tax and gambling spending. Talk to us a little bit about the CPAs or folks that you have on staff working specifically in the Nevada area. Are they as helpful as I know in the Arizona and your sister, your Colorado offices and working hand in hand with taxes?
0: Oh, 100%. Yeah, I mean, we have a fantastic CPA out of our Henderson office. He was a workhorse. He got tons of stuff done. We're going to expand the tax operation there as well. You know, we've got a huge office in our Henderson location built to really be kind of a second home office there. We've really built that out for the long term.
1: So, I think it was something you were talking about, an internal organization conversation of saying how, you know, you're really, really committing to the tax support, the tax help. I know we talk about it at live events, but you know, it's not just something you're to think about late in the year, that the tax planning really is year round. You know, for some folks, they might say, oh, April is behind us. We don't have to think about those RMDs and all that kind of stuff until next year again. Here at Asset Preservation, taxes are year round for you guys, aren't they?
0: It is. And it's not just tax preparation. It's really about tax planning. We're going to start entering that mindset here over the next month or so as we wrap up all of the final returns. We still have a few clients that have missing information from tax preparations, a lot of K-1s, which are for more advanced advanced returns, entity returns that still need to be completed. Some people are just used to it. Listen, I haven't filed my tax return in April 15th in, I don't know, 30 years. So, really? Yeah, I mean, most entities are better suited to do it during an extension for a couple reasons. One of those reasons is, do you really want your tax return done by somebody that's working, you know, 15-hour days for 4 weeks straight? I mean, the likelihood for mistakes is way higher when you have these complex entity returns. There's a lot of work behind them. You want somebody that's fresh, that is clear-headed. And I think sometimes after they take a week off at the end of or after the middle of April, they're just in a way better spot to kind of reset and really think through the clearest way to get your returns done.
1: Whether you are in our greater Las Vegas area or anywhere around the country hearing the radio program right now, this is a great time to review your taxes. 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Low tax rates right now that we feel are going to be around for the next few years, this could be a great time to do a Roth conversion review. 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Our tax people are nice and fresh. 877-5-RETIRE. 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We might head to South Carolina. And what's difficult about retiring there? There's something number one about retiring in South Carolina that we'll talk about when we get back right after this.
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1: Welcome back to the Asset Preservation Hour with Wealth Advisor Mr. Stuart Willis. You know, one of the places where we have a new office is out in South Carolina, Greenville out there. A quick shout out there to Mr. Andrew Perry, financial advisor out there. He taught me a term called the halfbackers. We'll get to that one in a minute. But number one, I said in a lead-in, do you know this, Stuart? Little fun fact. Number one, South Carolina in 2025. Number one in the nation for retirement migration, meaning the most amount of people out of all of the states. This means over Nevada, over Arizona, over Florida. More people moved to South Carolina to retire. I was not expecting, maybe even a North Carolina or somewhere up there. I was even thinking possibly Texas, but no. Why do you think so many people move into the Carolinas?
0: You know, first of all, it's gorgeous, right? But a lot of times people make moves where they think they're going to be happy somewhere because they see an ad, they see the beach, they see, you know, they make a move, for example, to Florida. Florida is a big spot, especially for people that leave New York. New York is, you know, I think the biggest supplier of retirees to Florida. But they get there and they're like, man, this is too muggy. The weather isn't what I wanted. They just, yeah, I don't know about Florida. It's not really meant for me. It's kind of like how my wife acts in summertime in Arizona, right? Where, you know, when you can cook an egg on the hood of your car, you may want to think about where you live, right? And so I think South Carolina, all the Carolinas in general, really do it feels like that middle ground, you know, this really kind of neat place to retire, very down home, real human beings living there. Mm-hmm. Keeping up with the Joneses just doesn't hit specifically South Carolina as much. I mean, there's some in Charlotte and Raleigh, but certainly not in South Carolina.
1: One of the things that is attractive, I guess, about the South Carolina area and what we call the upstate, in the upstate, you've got four seasons. You do have the four weather seasons. It's a little bit more mild all the way across the board. Apparently, they do have excellent health care and costs a little bit lower than Florida. I don't think home insurance is nearly as rough in South Carolina as it is in the Floridas, because you have to constantly be worried about, you know, the annual hurricane. South Carolina will get a lot of rain. They will pass over, but it's a lot more inland. So just more effective costs there. But what you were talking about was the phenomenon that Andrew also introduced me to, is called, they're the halfbackers. Mm-hmm. They're the Northeasterners who moved down to Florida, said, this is too much. The bugs down here are as large as small puppies. The expenses are too high. The humidity is too much. Let's go south, but come back a little bit. And so I'm always curious when we've got places that are inundated with retirees, such as Arizona, Las Vegas, and South Carolina, what does that do to the total systems? What does that do to available Medicare doctors? What does that do to affordable housing? What does that do to traffic and all of that stuff? Does it eventually make it more expensive even living in a South Carolina?
0: Well, so just remember, even though it puts pressures on certain systems, it also relieves the pressure on others. For example, a retired person doesn't generally have children in school, right? So a lot of the infrastructure there, you know, like a lot of the cities in Arizona that I can speak to, Sun City Grand, they didn't have some of the specific city taxes and you know, property tax issues, because they weren't paying into the local schools, right? There were no schools to build because they weren't supporting them. It was a senior community. So there's value there as well. If the concern is, hey, are these people going to be net contributors or, you know, parasitic to the, you know, to the economy, it all depends on where you're looking to go, right? I think South Carolina realizes that, you know, there is a group of people that don't want to be in Florida, that it's not right. It's too wet, too hot, too whatever. And those halfbackers are finding, you know, places like Greenville, which is why we have an office there, right? It's an incredibly fast growing city for that specific reason. But I think it's something that people have to realize, that it's hard to compete with Florida, a zero tax state. So South Carolina has some very specific laws they put in place to make it more attractive to the retiree. For example, when it comes to qualified retirement plans, IRAs, 401ks, they actually allow a $3,000 deduction if you're under 65 years old to be deducted from your state income taxes, not your federal, and then $10,000 if you're over 65 years old. So from IRAs, pensions, 401ks, et cetera. So that's a really neat goal or incentive to say, hey, you know, because remember, if you have no state income tax at all in Florida, but you know, the state income tax rate in South Carolina is actually up to about 5%. So, you know, you just have to, you know, have to look at, hey, is it worth it or not? Does it make sense? And obviously, they're giving these exclusions, you know, to try to incentivize people to come.
1: I think that is the beautiful nugget in there. The golden nugget in there is that some people might move to Arizona because they think it's tax efficient, or, hey, at least I don't have to shovel anymore. But you need to consider your energy costs. Some people might like Las Vegas because you have so many options of things that you can do, but you need to consider what is going to be the drain on the resources. Moving down south to a Florida could sound great because you want to be by the beaches and the grandkids can come down, but is it going to be too hot, too expensive, too insurance? So many people will make a decision about going to a retirement destination based on one or two things, and you don't realize some of the other variables out there. How do you feel about renting? Just generally, how do you feel about renting in an area or a state for 6 or 12 months before purchasing something?
0: It's a fantastic way to do it. So when I moved to Arizona, I made a mistake. I literally flew out here deciding I was going to buy a house this weekend, right? Mm-hmm. And you know, I'm going to get it done. And I bought up in Anthem, Arizona. And listen, Anthem is a fantastic community. What I didn't realize is how far it was away. And at the time, they only had one lane coming down or two lanes coming down the 17 freeway. So the traffic was a disaster in the morning. It was, you know, before they really built it out. And I think you can make a big mistake. I think renting for a period of time to just say, hey, am I in the right spot, or do I want to be in a different neighborhood? Maybe I don't want to be in Sun City. I want to be in Sun City Grand, or I want to be in, you know, Tampa instead of Orlando, or I want to be in Greenville instead of Asheville. You know, I think it gives you time to really think it through and not mm-hmm. making that permanent, because it is expensive when you move and you have to, you know, pay yeah. for realtors. What if it's not the right spot? There's a sunken cost in acquiring property you may want to avoid.
1: Yeah. Well, what you were saying about the South Carolina there, I really like those tax incentives. Mm-hmm. But, you know, I think one of the other things about thinking about all of these different regions we've talked about is your own travel costs, especially if you're moving or wanting to go to one of these destinations. What is it going to cost for you to, quote unquote, go back to see the family? Or what yeah. is it going to cost to have the family come and see you? You got to take into all the real costs. And I tell you the truth, when I was growing up in Illinois, taking a look at just going to U of I or University of Michigan, it was actually less expensive for me to go to ASU. Again, throwing it out there, it was less expensive for me to go to ASU and fly back four times a year than it was to go to one of the big schools that was around me. You got to think of all of the costs on the ledger. Now, how do you feel about budgeting versus the spending plan? You know, you're not about constricting people and putting them on a budget.
0: Well, sometimes, I mean, here's the thing is sometimes people need to know when they've got problems, right? The first thing people should do when it comes to financial planning is know their budget. Most people have no clue at all how much they're spending and don't realize whether they're fine to retire or they're going to run out of money. Cash flow is everything. And it's so funny. You know, I had a client come to us the other day and said, hey, Stuart, I was watching your TV show and you were talking about these cash flow modelings that you do for your client. And, you know, you've just never done that for us. And but why do you say it? But you don't do it. I said, Jim, it's because you guys are so tight on your budget that if you want me to show you a cash flow model based on your budget, and by the way, this guy is an engineer. He measures every dollar he has. He has it down perfectly, but he spreadsheets it out. I look at his numbers. It's very easy. We use a program called eMoney to show them the success rates. And I said, listen, if you want to see it, you can have it. I don't mind doing the work. But you have like 200% certainty of your success. You're not the one I have to cash flow out to make sure they're going to run out of money or not. You know, when you've got $5 million and you take $3,000 a month as income, I'm not worried about it. It's those people that are taking more than they are actually making or more than they can afford that I have to have conversations all the time to tell people, you got to go back to work. Your money is going to not last very long. You know, we have a 52-year-old widow who, you know, her husband died several years ago, but she's spending through. She died with $1.5 million. She's down to like $600,000 right now. It is only going to last her based on her spending another 4 or 5 years. And now she's only 52 now. So at 52, She's now having to take money out of an IRA, and her previous financial advisor never explained to her that under 59 and a half, she's going to have to pay that 10% penalty, the excise penalty. So we had to move it over to an inherited IRA. And I said, look, yes, we fix this. The problem is this. Your money is not going to last to a lifetime. And that's where cash flow matters, right? So, so I think you can do the eyeball test and realize, hey, you're going to be fine. Others need real cash flow.
1: And if you don't know what your cash flow looks like, if you are guessing at this, thinking that, oh boy, don't worry, it's going to last as long as I need it to, or you're just spending through it, we want to do that cash flow analysis for you and show you what it looks like. And the best way to do that is for you to reach out to the phone number. We can do that for you. Again, we want to say, if you want to get in soon on this, for the first 10 callers, it's a lot easier for us to squeeze you into the schedule. 877-573-8473 or 877-5-RETIRE if you want to remember that while you're driving around. 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For Stuart Willis, I'm Spike. We'll both be back again next weekend.
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5: 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The views, statements, and opinions expressed herein are those of the individual speakers and not necessarily those of Foundations and its affiliates. The information contained herein does not constitute an offer to sell any securities or represent an express or implied opinion or endorsement of any specific investment opportunity, offering, or issuer. 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Any discussions of specific strategies are for informational purposes only and have been provided to help determine whether they may be appropriate for your specific situation. If applicable, the primary goal is converting retirement assets into a Roth IRA is to reduce the future tax liability on the distributions you take in retirement or on the distributions of your beneficiaries. Each individual investor's situation is different, and any ideas provided may not be appropriate for your particular circumstances. 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Foundations only transacts business in those jurisdictions where it's properly registered or is excluded or exempted from registration requirements. Registration as an investment advisor is not an endorsement of the firm by securities regulators and does not mean the advisor has achieved a specific level of skill or ability. 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
16: President
10: Trump says U.S. military still are ready to go. I'm Ann Carrick, Fox News. A massive wave of strikes on Iran halted for now. The president pausing strikes on Iran. Fox's Trey Yingst in Tel Aviv.
16: Overnight, President Trump posted on Truth Social saying that Iran and other Middle Eastern countries asked that he hold off any attack in that the perimeters of a deal have been agreed to. He went on to say this would include the immediate, complete and total opening of the Hormuz Strait and an end to Iran's nuclear threat. Reports do indicate that assurances were made by Iran's foreign minister, one of the country's top negotiators. Before the latest diplomatic breakthrough, Iran attacked additional vessels in the Strait of Hormuz late last week. At a cabinet meeting at Camp David on Friday, the president described his displeasure with the way the Iranians have negotiated while continuing destabilizing activity.
10: Saudi Arabia reportedly asked the president to call off the strikes, in part out of concerns for possible attacks on its energy infrastructure. Three people were killed, seven others injured in a Saturday afternoon shooting at the In-N-Out Burger in Twins Falls, Idaho. One of those killed was an employee at the restaurant.
17: Cell phone videos capture dozens of employees running from the building Saturday afternoon and the possible suspect carrying a long rifle. The police chief called it a chaotic scene, but has not yet identified the suspect or a potential motive.
18: The suspected shooter in this incident is deceased. He was nearby on the scene there. We are working to try to ascertain his identity and the motivations behind that.
17: In a statement, In-N-Out President Lindsay Snyder confirmed at least one employee was killed in the shooting. She said, "My heart is broken. We lost one of our beautiful associates tonight. She was taking care of our most important asset, our customers, and her life was taken by a disgusting human who doesn't value the lives of others or his own."
10: Fox's Rebecca Castor reporting. 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
21: 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My name is Randy Cook. Each week, Greg and I sit down here and talk through some of the issues of retirement, things you probably know about, things you might not know about, and we bring those up. And if you haven't had any help or sought out any help yet to help you with your retirement planning, well, we encourage you to take a look at Golden Reserve. Okay, to get things started today, we're going to the movies. And you remember in the movie City Slickers when Billy Crystal asks Jack Palance, he goes, "What's the secret to life, Jack?" Or he didn't say Jack, it was his character. "What's the secret to life?" He said, "One thing. One thing is the secret to life." And then we never really found out what that was. Well, they talked to Steve Rubino, who's the head of retirement at J.P. Morgan. They said, "What is the secret to retirement?" And he said, "One thing." And here is his answer. He says, "You can't control the markets. You can't control the headlines. You can control how much you save, how you invest, and how you react when the markets go into times of volatility." Not bad advice, Greg, for somebody who's out there in the financial world. What do you say to that one?
24: You know, I thought a lot about this, and I thought I was going to be nice, Randy, but...
21: I'm not. Okay.
24: And it's because it's a little frustrating. You know, I can't blame J.P. Morgan. They're in the business of managing people's money. So, mm-hmm. Of course, everything in that sentence has to do with you needing J.P. Morgan. I don't know if you noticed, the innuendo there is... "You need me. You need to pay me 1%. Pay me 1% and I will answer all these questions." Because that's what I hear when I hear this. And I can't help but be biased because we have the show Fire Your Financial Advisor. how much you save. Yeah, sure, that's smart. But the other two, how you invest and how you react to times. Do you think most retirees, like, the most important thing is how I react to times of volatility? That's really a mouthful. I find it funny that they use the word volatility. You know what volatility means, Randy? Do you, you know what the actual definition of volatility?
0: Well, in markets, it's up and down, all the crazy up and downs. What are you going for here?
24: You're measuring unpredictability.
0: Okay.
24: That is the definition of volatility. You're going to measure how unpredictable something is. So in everything else in life, when you were raising your kiddos, mm-hmm. were you like, I'm going to measure the volatility of my babysitter?
0: No.
24: No. You're like, no, that's stupid. Why would I do that? It's too important. You know, when you go on a trip, I'm going to measure the volatility of the fun I have on this trip.
0: No, that doesn't make sense.
24: I'm going to measure the volatility of this position I'm about to take. Mm. No, nobody thinks like that. If you need to have a volatility measurer, are you playing the wrong game? Are you really in the business of needing to know not only is something going to be unpredictable in the most important financial times of your life, but not only that, now you have to know how to react. Am I going to do a jujitsu barrel roll? Am I going to do a backflip? Am I going to avoid the ninjas in the closet? Like, what is Greg talking about? I don't know, but it makes no sense that you need to have a game plan for your financial unpredictability. Doesn't that sound crazy? Am I the only one like looking at this and saying, the whole world has it wrong? I mean, by nature, the stock market is unpredictable. Let me give you a perfect example. Over the last year, roughly, the stock market has gained 20%. Over the last 6 months, roughly 9%. Over the last month, 0%. A week or so ago, lost 1%. That seems a little strange. It seems like things are bouncing all over the place, Randy. I'm trying to make sense of why we need a risk meter. Other than we need people, they need money to be in their system so they can charge 1%. But when I look at the stock market right now and people ask what I think, I said, well, I think no one knows how to value AI. No one knows how these data centers are going to play out. The Mag 7 is kind of getting left in the dust with these new IPOs and these new chip companies. They don't know how to value it. Private equity can't sell any of the companies they bought for the last 10 years. We're at war and we have midterms. I don't know, man. It's a lot going on. Mm-hmm. All of those things could positively or negatively affect the stock market, right? If you really want to be honest, that seems like a lot of headache. And I guess maybe I'm old-fashioned when I think about this, but if I work for 30 years, I want my retirement to be predictable and easy and fun and exciting. I don't think I necessarily need my investment plan to be that way, Randy.
0: Mm-hmm.
24: I don't think we need our investment plan to have a volatility gauge that I have to make decisions that could drastically affect my life savings. If I'm in that investment plan, I think it's the wrong investment plan. I think there's plenty of investment plans that provide a high degree of predictability, a high degree of certainty, a high degree of focus on the things that matter on my goals in retirement. Because as we normally figure out, Randy, you can be right or you can get what you want. And usually you can't have both. Mm-hmm. And when I think through that statement, it means a lot to me. I try to live by that, especially when I'm arguing with my wife. I want to get what I want. I want a happy weekend and a fun weekend. I don't need to be right. Although I want to be, Randy. I want to be right. I don't stop wanting to be right when I argue with my wife. But I'd rather get what I want. And I think that's how you should look at retirement. If you really spend some time, what do you want? I want to do everything I want to do in retirement. Or do I want to be the richest guy in the graveyard? Or alternatively, a guy that doesn't get to do everything he wants in retirement because he was trying to be the richest guy in the graveyard, chasing returns that don't matter. I think you should make money in retirement. Of course, that would be silly. I can't run a financial, you know, company without getting people returns. But like, there's ways to do it where there's very little risk and there's ways to do it where there's a lot of risk. And I think people should have that option. Unfortunately, at JP Morgan, I think most people get the you have to know how to react during times of unpredictability with your life savings. That sentence alone should scare the bejesus out of you. And the way we start this conversation is let's not make it overwhelming. let's sit down with you and let's see where your risk is right now before anything happens. It's called the Market Risk Report. It breaks down how, what percentage is at risk. If we have a 2008 or 9 or 2022, what that means in terms of what, how your assets would have performed back then. So how much would you lose in dollars? Most people talk in percentages. That doesn't work as well. If we just say, hey, you'd lose $400,000, that usually gets people's attention more than you'd lose 17%. So that's how we do that. We do it at no charge. It's part of every roadmap we build. It's that, and your financial advisor will never know. We just look at your last statements and our system and our software build it for you. And then we start having the harder question, which is, what do you want to do in retirement? What kind of fund do you want to have? And by doing that, Randy, we can then tie the two together. Most people don't do both. They just start investing based on you trying to beat the indexes and beat the stock market, which I think is stupid. I think no one operates in life that way. You don't aimlessly just try to beat things that don't matter. You don't take risks that doesn't matter. That is reckless. What you do is you chase goals that matter. And to do that, you need to make sure that you have the right tools to understand what risk you're taking and why you're taking it. And if you don't need to take risk, take less of it. Have less volatility, less unpredictability in your plan. And I think with that, the byproduct of doing that is you'll do more. You'll have more fun. You'll go on more trips. You'll spend more money. That's the whole idea of retirement, isn't it? So let's help you spend more money. And the Market Risk Report, I think, is the first tool that you should be looking at when you go on that journey.
21: 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You're out there on a cruise or a weekend away or just sitting watching TV on the couch. And you hear about the market goes down. Is that going to make a difference to you in retirement? Are you on the phone with your financial person right away? Maybe not. Maybe you don't have to be that way. Maybe you can build your retirement plan so that those are not big concerns to you when the market goes down. Let's have that conversation. 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All around the valley and across the Phoenix area, the number is the same, 602-777-7775. That's 602-777-7775. All right. So, Greg, being an estate planning attorney, I bring stories in here about, you know, estate planning issues and inheritance and things like that. Sometimes it's a little hard to find some of those stories, but of late, it has not been at all. I'm seeing a trend right now away from market risk and over to tons and tons of stories of families that are inheriting money and all the problems that go along with it. But this apparently is an attitude that's out there right now, is that boomers are kind of saying, okay, look, I'm afraid of running out of money. So whatever I've got, I'm going to use. And whatever is left over when I'm gone, you can have. That's my estate planning. That's my inheritance. That's my plan. And they don't do much. They don't have anything written on paper. It's just whatever's left over, you get it. And Greg, tell me how that attitude could probably lead to some problems with the family and with inheritance.
24: Well, as many of you know, we started this in 2010 with Ehlers Stallings Law Firm, which was a firm that focuses almost all of its resources on estate planning or elder law. That's our goal. That's how we attack it, right? That's how we really want to go out there and help people build plans that help them age. And the big things in life are life events that drive the need for estate planning. Estate planning, Randy, is like homeowner's insurance. You don't know you need it until you need it. Mm-hmm. It's nothing that pays off. It doesn't give you dividends. It doesn't do a lot until something bad happens. And unfortunately for most people, they never have that feeling because the biggest benefit happens when you're in a nursing home or you pass away. So I'm going to walk through how I would build an estate plan. And I'm going to walk through hopefully some motivation to get you to do an estate plan because it's really important. And here are the life events where people do estate planning and for different reasons. When you go off to college, you probably should have a healthcare power of attorney put in place. The idea being is if you're off in college and you go into a hospital, the hospital will not share your information with your parents without a power of attorney. So having healthcare power of attorneys for your kids when they go off to college is important. It's basically a free document that you can probably find online or if you have an attorney. they can fill it out to make sure it's done correctly. I never advise doing anything online, but I'm a little biased. I am an estate planning attorney by trade. The next big hurdle in life is the wedding bells. When you get married, you now have someone that has legal affiliation and connection to each other. And when you do this, you're usually adding them as your executor to your will, your healthcare power of attorney, your financial power of attorney. You're doing all the basics. But more importantly, you're starting to tie each other together to make the decisions that you need when you pass away. People think just because you're married, you have rights. Regarding these things, you don't. You need a document that says this person can make healthcare decisions if I can't. This person can have access to my bank accounts if I can't. Because people are like, oh, I'm their spouse. Doesn't matter if they're still alive, right? They're like, well, they named me as a beneficiary. They're still alive. Beneficiaries only transfer when you pass. So those things are really important when you get married. Then the biggest event usually we see in life is the kiddos. When you have kids is usually when the big estate planning push happens because you need a document. It's your will that says who will take care of my kids if we can't. And guardianship is a big deal for most families. That motivates them. That's the psychological motivator. Like, I do not want, insert somebody, a family member, taking care of my kids. And you're all thinking about it right now. You're like, I did not want person X or Y to have anything to do with the raising of my children. And I don't want it to be a chance. And I don't want my spouse's crazy mother-in-law to be part of that. I can say that because my in-laws are in Brazil. So they're definitely not listening to this station. So I can pick on Paul Dechi and Antonio. So those are how you build out, you know, that life event. And it's important. It's 100% important. And that's the care of your children. It also, you can control the purse strings. A different person or the same person can control who has the access to the money to support your children. All of those are very important things that you need to do when you have kids. Now, fast forward. Here's the biggest law. The reason this happens, because let's say you get married in your mid-20s or your early 30s. You know, most baby boomers got married in their mid-20s, right? Give or take. You then work to 65. That is a 40-year gap of not dealing with an attorney. That is the most common gap we see. People do not touch their estate plan until that final life event of retirement. And the thing about this is it's kind of like what you just said happens a lot. I don't care. I'm going to spend all my money. And if something happens to me, just take me out in the field and shoot me. And you kids will figure it all out. Blah, blah, grandpa, blah. I mean, that is a conversation I've heard 1,000 times. I mean, I've met with thousands of people retiring. You know, back in when I was a practicing estate plan attorney for almost a decade, every third meeting was, your kids will figure it out. Let me tell you why they won't. And let me tell you how this is one of the worst things you could do to your family. Everything's important. Like, you think it's picking investments. It's not. This is the best gift. And everyone's like, well, my kids, you know, they'll figure it out. I'm like, it doesn't go to your kids. It goes to your spouse. So the burden, you're saying, I don't want to make any big decisions. I'm going to make no big decisions. And I'm going to push all that burden to my surviving, bereaved widow. That's what I'm going to do. And most times, the guy goes first statistically. And that is just how it goes, right? Like, the reality in this situation is that you need to do something. Because if mom and dad cement a plan, the kids don't always have to like it, but they follow it. And it gives the surviving spouse comfort that they did it together. It gives the, you know, the kids direction on who's going to be in charge. Because I'm going to build out a quick estate plan for you so you can hear what I'm talking about. When you do an estate plan, the first is like, all right, we need a living will. A living will basically says, if two doctors say that I'm clinically brain dead, unplug me. That's dark and terrible, but think about not doing that. And now your kids have to make that judgment call. They don't get to make the call. You do. You're taking the power away from them and you're saying, that is what I want. I do not want to be a vegetable. And I don't want to pass the burden of you having to end my life to my spouse or to my kids. So a living will in the States, and every state's a little different, but a living will, that's what it does. That's a very important document. I know it's not a fun document to sign, but it's a document you need to sign if that's what you want. Next, you have the healthcare power of attorney. If I can't act, if someone's doing surgery on me and they see that there's a tumor, they can then ask your spouse, hey, can we take it out? Or if you have a cognitive issue, hey, we need someone to make healthcare decisions, treatment, all those things, facility, all that stuff. I always say, you know, everyone usually names their spouse, but then after their spouse, they're like, well, who should I name? Someone that's emotionally capable of making big decisions. You don't want a crying, hysterical mess that won't make any hard decisions. Usually your healthcare provider attorney has to make the decision of, will you go in a nursing home? Will you have this treatment? Will you do this thing? Like, that person has to be a decision maker. And when you build your healthcare power of attorney out, I recommend not doing it by committee. People are like, cheat, and they just name all their kids together. I'm like, what a mess. You know, like, because now you have everything by committee. No one can make a decision. And when you have a healthcare decision, it may be urgent. So a lot of people will involve their siblings in these decisions, but you need one decision maker. Then you have your financial power of attorney. This person has access to your bank accounts. This doesn't have to be a financial wizard. They just have to be someone that's good at paying their bills and financially stable. There's your financial power of attorney, Randy. That happens. Then you have your will, just your backstop. Who do you want to be your executor? Who's good with paperwork? This isn't like a really sexy position. This is just someone that's going to organize all your stuff and get it through the court process if you have to go through probate. Then you have your trustee. This is the person that's going to cut the checks and divide your estate up when you're gone to all the right people. They're going to cut all the checks. They're going to make sure everything's paid off. Again, organized, good with paperwork. That's a good trustee. Now, if that went fast and you're like, this is overwhelming, of course it is. That's why our roadmap has a legal protection plan where we take an inventory of all your documents and we give you recommendations if you should update documents, if you should get new documents. Do you need an asset protection trust? Do you need a revocable trust? Do you want nursing home protection? Do you want probate protection? Do you want tax protection? All of these things are part of our complimentary no obligation sit down where you actually get to sit down with attorneys and figure this stuff out, right? After you go through this process, Randy, and if you decide to move forward, you know, we include this as part of our retirement fee because it's that important. And if you don't make this decision, it passes on to your spouse or it passes on to your kids. And the reason kids, you know, fall apart is because they're bereaved. And now you have to make all these hard decisions. And mom or, you know, someone made decision X or decision Y and the other siblings don't agree or, you know, life's complicated. Brothers and sisters don't always get along. All of these things surmount to very, very highly volatile. Remember, volatile, unpredictable behavior from your kids because they'll never be in a worse moment in their lives, most likely, where they're dealing with the worst day of their life. And now they have to make all these decisions. Do them the best thing you can. Make the decisions for them. You may want money to go to the grandkids. You may want money to go to certain different things. Make all the decisions for them. Make it easy for your spouse, for you guys. I highly recommend estate planning. It's one of the best gifts you can give your family on those, you know, later parts of your life. I know it's not fun to talk about dying, but it happens, folks. And like, what you can do is lessen and make the worst day of your wife or your husband's life or your kid's life a little less worse. And estate planning is how you do it.
21: 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All of a sudden, surprise. What are the big surprises of retirement? I got two big ones for you, and then we'll have Greg add to that list. 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
0: So one of the purposes of this show is to kind of alert people to some of the curveballs that you might have in retirement. And there was a recent survey, and here's a couple of them that retirees are finding. 40% of retirees said that healthcare costs are higher than they thought. And 20% of retirees said we're spending more than we thought. So those were some kind of surprises that people ran into. Greg, what are the other surprises that people have? They get into retirement. Sometimes people won't get a retirement planner in their life. And then something happens in retirement, then they get the retirement planner. Then they come and say, how are we going to fix this? So what are some of the things that you see might lead to that?
24: Yeah. Can I react to the investmentnews.com percentages first?
0: Sure.
24: Can I give you a little reaction?
0: Go ahead.
24: So the 40% healthcare costs were higher. That's actually probably fair.
0: Mm-hmm.
24: Healthcare costs are outpacing typical inflation. It's about 6% over the last 10 years is the average. I want to say, depending on where you live and what state you're in, and most of that is monopolized by Medicare Part B, which is probably one of the drivers. It's gone up a lot. And if you're like, what's Medicare Part B? If you're not there yet, it's like your doctor visits and stuff. It's the insurance that you add on that covers all the outpatient stuff. So that's fair. That cost is going up a little bit. But when they say 20% of retirees said they are spending more than they thought, don't you want it to be higher? I hope Gold Reserve's clients are around 100% because I feel more comfortable. I spend more. I do more. Like I think that it's funny that the industry so brainwashed retirees that spending their money is a bad thing. Hey, I'm having too much cake. I'm having too much fun. Hey, I'm having way more fun than I thought I was going to have. I don't understand why that's a negative, but I digress. I will answer your question, Captain Kitten. And when we go through this, I think it's important that people think in delta, and it's very hard to do. And I'm going to explain what that means if you don't mean delta is the difference, right? So the delta, when you think about it like politics is an easy one. So if you're thinking about, I'm going to vote for Joe's not a good example because that's actually his name. I'm going to vote for, Bill's a bad one too. I can't think of somebody's name, Walter.
0: Okay.
24: I'm going to vote for Walter or Susan.
0: Mm-hmm.
24: Now, I may hate both of them. And most times I do hate both candidates, Randy, if you really must know. But I have to decide, who do I hate less?
0: Mm-hmm.
24: And that is the art of delta, is figuring out how I can find that middle ground of saying, I have to figure out the difference of doing one thing versus another, because that's how grownups think. Now, are we going to be grownups when it comes to our retirement, or are we going to be toddlers? I don't like him. I don't like her. Bah, bah, bah, bah, bah. That is a toddler logic, not a grown-up way of addressing your retirement. So let me explain to you a toddler's reaction and a grown-up's reaction to tax planning. And this happens all the time. You have $1 million IRA. We effectuate a tax plan. And we say, all right, hey, retiree, we're going to take out $100,000 for 10 years to convert it to a Roth so that you get all of your taxable money out and doesn't pass on to your spouse if you pass away. It doesn't pass on to your kids, but we'll also get it so it hopefully is a lot less tax. Okay, yeah, that sounds great. And then April comes along.
0: Mm-hmm.
24: And we get a nasty, nasty phone call. I just paid $15,000 in taxes. Toddler. That is a toddler response to tax planning. Grown-up response. Thank you so much, Greg, for making sure I only pay $15,000, because I know if I would have passed away, my son is in the 35% tax bracket, and you just saved me $20,000 on that one draw, but roughly $200,000 over the course of my entire IRA. Detaxing strategy. Toddler? I don't like to pay tax. No crap. You ought to say crap on the radio, Randy? I just said crap.
0: You can do that.
24: Say it again. No crap. You can't think of it in terms of paying tax. No one likes paying any tax. We get it. It stinks. But the reality is that $1 million is getting taxed no matter what. No matter what, it's just a question of when and how much. So why not pay the least amount possible on your IRA? That is what our IRA tax plan does for the grown-ups out there. The toddlers will throw the hissy fit, and most of them will keep throwing the hissy fit every year and act surprised that they have to pay tax on a chunk of money they'd never paid tax on. The reason most people don't feel this pain, Randy, is very simple. They don't ever spend it, and it ends up going to their kids, and then their kids end up paying tax on the whole thing at the higher tax rates. We call that the kiddos penalty. You could take it out at 10 or 15% or 30 or 35%. If it goes to the kids, if they take that whole $1 million out, they're going to pay $300,000, $350,000 is going to go

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1: 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You start to figure that out in your head. A recent survey had 75% of people picked the income, the $60,000 a year, because they did the math. And here it is. $60,000 a year, if you pull that out of that $1 million, it would last about 16 years. But that should probably show you that, you know, $60,000 a year for life is probably the better route. And Greg, this kind of shows me that we should be looking at the monthly number, not necessarily that big number that everybody is focused on, $1.4 million, all that stuff, that we should be focused on month and we should be focused on income. And that is where really the secret to happiness is in retirement, isn't it?
0: Can I be a jerk?
1: Sure, go ahead.
0: What is up with this article? Investment, what are they, a pirate? Are these pirates? Are they just taking the million and burying it in some desert island? Can we assume 5% growth? Can we actually use some common sense here? If you take $1 million, you're not going to be like, I'm going to go put it under the palm tree, and never use it and take my $60,000 a year from my, to pair it on my shoulder, Like, what the heck's going on?

0: going on here? If we just assume a 5% growth rate, that thing's going to last 30 years. 30 years. I mean, this stressed me out. All right. I got that off my shoulders. I mean, it's just nonsensical that someone would not put it at least in a money market or something. Mm-hmm. I mean, what are we doing here, Randy? Mm-hmm. But not to poo-poo the investmentnews.com's point, although I just poo-pooed it.
1: RDR.
0: And when we go through this kind of analysis, what do people want? This is like a weird trick question. Like, do you want income or do you want a million? It's like, can I have both? How about instead of asking these stupid financial questions that have no context for any normal retiree, you know, factory worker, you know, engineer, none of these people are like thinking in terms of compounding interest and dollars and lifetime and how long you're going to live. They're just thinking, how about simple questions like, do you want to do everything you want in retirement or not do everything you want in retirement? I'll take the former, please, if I could. And I think that to me is the magic. When we start thinking in terms of reality versus numbers, the math gets really easy. Because if we look at what you do, and I'm not just saying this to be cheeky. If you sit there and say, I want to, let's break it down. Let's get in the weeds. That's what our income forecast says. Let's get in the weeds of what you do. This is what you did last year. All right, you went to Florida. You went for a month. Is that enough? Do you want to stay longer, shorter? They're like, no, a month was good. We go in February. All right. We like to do two trips, a big one and a small one. All right, we're going to do a cruise. All right, that's great. We got those holders. So we start building out this thing. Was last year your ideal retirement, or would you want to do a little more if you could financially? We always ask that secret. If you could do more, would you do more? Yeah. All right, let's add an extra trip. And you know what? Let's add an extra week to Florida. Let's just give it a little buffer, a little fun buffer. This is the opposite. Most people do buffers for risk, not me. No. We're going to have more fun, Randy. We're going to have a little bit more excitement in your retirement. So we're going to add an extra trip. We're going to add these things. We're going to have all your, you know, hard costs, your health care, your Medicare payments, your, you know, house, utilities, blah, blah, blah, blah. We're going to add all that up. And what our income forecast does is it takes that number and it pushes it out 25 years, which is, you know, meaningful because 25 years is a nice long retirement. And we're going to assume a very conservative 5% growth. Hey, let's just say your money grows at 5%. And let's take that money out. We'll put some inflation there, some cost of living adjustments, all that fun stuff's in there. And this isn't a budget. Most financial advisors build budgets. Why? What do budgets make sure you don't do, Randy?
1: You won't spend.
0: You won't spend. You're scared because you made up a budget. This is the opposite. This is the ultimate spending hall pass. This is the permission slip that says, go out and do it. Because if we run this thing and your accounts hold even, you're feeling pretty good. What if they grow? Looks like we need another trip, Randy. My goal is to get you to spend your money, not have it grow arbitrarily in some accounts that don't mean anything. You're not trying to be the richest people in the graveyard. You're trying to have the most memories under management possible. And to do that, you need to have someone that's encouraging you. So the best part about this tool isn't when we build it the first time. It is cool. You'll see it and you'll be like, oh my gosh, my money grew. And usually the spouse, usually the wife, looks at the husband and gives you the I told you so look. I knew we should have done more. And the husband's like, all right, you got me. Fine. We'll do another trip next year. We'll add on to the patio. We'll do the pool. We'll do the hot tub, whatever, the sauna, all of these things. But the best part about the income forecast is we update it every year, but we keep it at 25 years to show you that longevity and to build confidence. And if your income forecast keeps growing every year, meaning the account balances that we project out keep growing, you feel real comfortable doing a little bit extra every year. And you never know what's coming up. And it's nice to have some flexibility to do a little extra. And that was the idea behind this income forecast, as opposed to a budget, to get people to do more and spend more. And the reason we can get away with this is because we don't charge a percentage. We have no financial incentive for you not to spend your money. Whether you like it or not, if you're part of the 95 or whatever it is percent of the country that has a 1% fee, you know that they have a financial incentive for you not to spend your money because their fee will be larger. We have a flat fee that doesn't change no matter what you spend or what your money grows or doesn't grow or spend. Whatever it does, you pay the same flat fee. The idea is we're on the same side of the table as you. Financial advisors, no matter what they say and how nice they are and how many times they send you text on your birthday and talk about your grandkids, they're sitting on the opposite side of the table. Their business model is adverse to your retirement enjoyment. It is inarguable. If you spend money, they make less money. That is a fact. There's no way they can argue that. And that is what no one wants to talk about. And that's why we have this show. We want you to say, listen, not only are we going to give you an income forecast that shows you how to spend more money, and that's why we do it, because we're on the same side of the table. Let's go have some more fun. Let's have some more memories. But we'll also run a, you know, we have a fee analysis that we're going to talk about in our next segment that really helps people understand what's coming out of their accounts and maybe highlights that maybe we're not fully aligned. Maybe me and my financial advisor don't have all of the same interests and goals. I might be thinking about trying to figure out how to buy my lake house, but my financial advisor might be thinking about how to buy theirs. And I think that's a scary place to be with someone in charge of your life savings. Our income forecast will be the most fun you've ever had in a financial meeting. We know they're lame. It's a low bar. But when you start talking about spending more and more money, they start to get kind of fun because you can start dreaming a little bit. And that's the whole thing the industry seems to miss and why we have this show, Randy.
1: 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You know, one of the things that you'll learn as you listen to Greg is consider the source. Mom used to say that to you. Consider the source. And when you go out there and look at financial news, when you see something called smart asset, you're probably going to get something that's going to be in favor of financial advisors. So this show is called Fire Your Financial Advisor, and this might be why. 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Using a financial advisor will probably get you 2.4 to 2.8 more in returns. And they also say it will save you from yourself. Those emotional decisions that you will make, the financial advisor will even that out and probably save you 5.5% per year. So a big savings there if you use a financial advisor. I'm going to go to the bathroom now and let Greg go for the next 10 minutes. Go.
0: Ah, geez. You know, I actually like smart asset in some ways. Unfortunately, this article stinks. But no, if you've ever been on smartasset.com, if you ever want to understand a fee structure for a financial advisor you're evaluating, they break down everybody. Mm-hmm. Raymond, Eddie, Fisher, they have the most updated fee schedules, all the fun stuff in there. So I actually like what they're doing in terms of transparency, but they have ad revenue. They need to pay the bills. So, you know, I guess they sell their soul once in a while to, you know, whoever wrote this article. And I hear you, right? There is some veracity. I'm not going to completely blow this up. There's some truth to the fact that having a professional involved could help, right? And it's having the right kind of professional. But like having a professional involved, it's the most important financial decision you ever make. Everyone knows that. You're taking everything that you worked for 30 years and you're saying, all right, don't blow it. And you're either doing it on your own because you're a do-it-yourselfer, a DIYer, or you're picking someone like a financial advisor to help you navigate the next 20 or 30 years of your life. But they're the most important because you're relying on this money to last. And to not only last, I feel like that's the way the financial advising community, I want it to mean something. I want your retirement that you save to mean something. I want it to produce memories. I want it to produce experiences. I want it to be for something more than just a bunch of numbers. I don't want you to get by. I want you to live your best life. I want you to chase your dreams. I want you to do new things. I want you to go out there and not worry about money. So when they see this, you must evaluate the cost of not having a financial advisor. So the cost evidently is losing some percentage points, which may or may not be true. I don't know. You got to kind of, in the source, could they be a little bit more efficient? Yeah, sure. Could they keep you from putting all your money into Costco gold bars? Probably. That could be another win where you're not putting all your money into SpaceX, you know, Anthropic, and you know, when it goes live too, and you're dumping your money into all these new IPOs, and you're listening to all the pundits talk about all these things. Like, yeah, they'll probably moderate some of that, hopefully, and not, you know, fan the flame. But I think, again, they miss the point. If I'm evaluating the cost of not having a retirement planner, not a financial advisor. So we consider ourselves retirement planners. We refuse to call ourselves financial advisors. We've reinvented a new name. We're called retirement planners. The reason's simple. We only work with retirees. You got to be at or in retirement. Only way we work with you. That's our rule. And our entire system is built for you. Unlike most financial advisors who will work with anybody, right? If you're working, you know, wherever you're at, they have a system that they'll just take anybody because 1% goes on all accounts real nicely. 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In our world, we've built super special tax teams, travel agencies, our legal team, all built for retirees. And the cost of not hiring a retirement planner means you won't spend as much. You won't have as much fun. You won't go as many trips. You won't be as connected with your family. You won't feel as safe. You won't feel better. You won't have as much predictability. You'll have more volatility in your retirement. You'll have more investment decisions and less grandkid decisions. Is that what you want? Is that what people are looking for? I guess if you're looking for like a math course and a bunch of stress and a roller coaster of picking your trips based on how SpaceX does, then hire a financial advisor. But if you're looking to have someone that can predictably set you up to forget about your investments, make your retirement the easy part, and start focusing on the stuff that really matters in your life, your family, your friends, the people you love, like that's what hits home for me. That's why I do this job. I think that's why we fight so hard. It's because every year that people are scared and lose is 12 months of memories that could have been created to make really, really special lifelong events. Like, you know, I think about it in terms of my family. I'm sure you think about it in terms of your mom, Randy. Mm-hmm. But like the only thing that people run out of in life is time, right? And don't waste it with a financial advisor. Don't waste it with someone telling you no, or you can't, or you're scared. I would encourage people, let's look at what they charge for this. You know, we talked about the fee analysis as part of a roadmap. Your financial advisor will never know. You just bring your statements in. We'll show you what they're taking for what they're giving. And it is their value. Do they do tax? Do they do legal? Do they do income forecasting? Do they do travel agencies? Do they do your tax prep and tax returns? Do they build your legal documents? What are they actually doing? Or are they just riding the stock market like most have the last 10 years and just no matter how much of a dum-dum you are, you're still doing pretty good because the S&P 500 is growing every year. That's not planning. And that's not fostering a relationship that focuses on spending. It fosters a relationship that fosters investing, which isn't really what you're interested in, is it, Randy? Is that what people want? Do they want an investment advisor or do they want a life partner and guide that will help them navigate their golden years with the most fun, the most security, and oh, make sure the accounts are full too, to ensure that you can keep doing more. I mean, there's two different, completely different philosophies here. And I think the fee analysis surprises people a little bit on what their advisor's investments cost and what they charge a year, not just on a yearly basis, but over the lifetime. I mean, you could think about an advisor's 1% fee on $2 million is $20,000. You know, that doesn't seem terrible. It's like over 30 years, that's $600,000. And they're just like, wow, that is a lot. That is a lot of my money going to Chip, who seems to not be able to understand what a preposition is. But, you know, he lives down the road and I guess he goes to my church and so be it. So, Randy, our roadmap does the fee analysis. It does all these things. I hope people take the time to dig in. I really do. I hope they take the time to think about what do they really want out of this relationship and what do they really want in retirement? Do they want someone that's going to be talking investments all the time or do they want someone that's going to be talking about their next trip all the time and helping them feel good and confident in spending their retirement money, not just saving and investing it?
1: 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Again, 602-777-7775. Well, we're at the mid-year point. Always baseball's all-star game is over with. We're at the mid-year point. So, Greg, if somebody sat down, I mean, many times you'll say to me, we're going to have a tax meeting, we're going to have a mid-year meeting, we're going to have these different meetings throughout the year to keep going. Talk to me about what you'd be talking about, I guess, with people who are clients and maybe people that aren't clients. They're moving in for the first time and how they're doing. What would be the checklist of things that you just kind of go through to questions that you would ask people?
2: Sure. So let's talk about our clients. So the clients that come in the doors have two in-person meetings a year. Most people, I think, only have one meeting a year. We have two. And in the first half of the year, usually a little bit closer to the, like, right around when our second quarter starts around March, we do an annual review. That annual review is exactly what you think of an annual review. It's a tire kicker. Do you have any health issues and changes, family issues and changes, wealth issues and changes, life issues and changes? And do we need to make any adjustments? Sometimes we need to get legal involved. Sometimes we need to get tax involved. Hey, we sold some property. We were thinking of, you know, my husband has Alzheimer's. You know, all of these things alert changes to the finance, the legal, the tax. All of these things affect everything. So we need to make sure that we stay on top of any big life changes. If no big life changings happen, then we're going to start talking about your income forecast. We're going to say, hey, let's update your income forecast again. Let's see how much money would be left in 25 years if you spent the same amount of money last year you did every year. Okay. That gives them confidence as they're changing their spending habits. It's a great exercise. We're going to dig in to investments from the standpoint of, are you happy with the split, the amount of risk, the returns, all that fun stuff that gets handled like it would at any review. And, you know, we're going to do some dreaming. We're going to see, we're going to talk about Golden Ticket, our travel agency, to see, you know, again, it's at no charge or no cost to them. But, like, is there any upcoming trips, group trips? You know, we do two or three group trips as a company that we send our clients on that they love to be part of. We're doing the Bahamas here in the fall. We're doing Vegas at the beginning of the year. So those are just two of the upcoming trips that we have planned. And then we're saying, hey, or do you want to plan one for your own? And they can just reach out and build their own adventure. Because, again, it's about life and memories, not just finance and retirement. And then, you know, at the end of the day, we're going to make sure, again, the legal's buttoned up, the tax, you know, we're going to talk about a little tax, but the second meeting of the year is the tax planning meeting. So coming up here in October, November, we're going to do our tax draws and our tax conversions to make sure that our IRA tax plan is not only being updated based on the new balances, but also being executed, that we're doing our Roth conversions every year, that we're maxing out your plan to ensure that we're on time to get your entire IRA Rothed up and in the right position to have the maximized tax savings to pass on to your spouse or to your loved ones. So that's kind of our year in a nutshell once you're a client. For people that aren't a client, Randy, we would sit down and we do analysis. We do a second opinion analysis. We look at your market, you know, markets, fees that you're paying, you know, your legal plan. We look at your tax situation for your IRA, and we look at your income plan. We do that at no charge, no cost, no obligation. When you come in, our market risk report will break down what percentage of assets could go backwards, what's the risk, and what could that mean in dollars if we have another 10, 15, 20% downturn? How much would you lose, and how long would that take to go back? And then you can kind of decide, is it too much, too little? Kind of Goldilocks it. Fees, we're going to show you what you pay your advisor, what you pay for your investments, and then show you not just what comes out of your accounts every year, but would come out over the course of retirement, and saying, are you getting the value for what you're paying? Legal, we'll have an inventory of your legal documents to see which need updated, which should be added, which are in good shape. It's kind of like another process where our attorneys are just kind of kicking tires to make sure that you have all the right updates in place. The tax, we're going to do an IRA tax plan that we've talked about earlier in the show. We're going to show you, our tax team is going to break out, hey, here's where you should be taking money out each year. Here's how much to maximize tax savings over the next 7 to 10 years. And then the income forecast we've talked about a ton today, which just is, hey, here's how much is going to be left in 25 years if you spend the same amount you did last year in your accounts, to hopefully build confidence to spend more, not less, in retirement. That's our roadmap in a nutshell, Randy. And we think it's the right first step for that second opinion. Your financial advisor will never know if you're nervous about that. We can do all of this stuff just through some statements and conversations. 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And then you can do what you want with it. You can use it. You can take it back to your financial advisor. You could decide to fire your financial advisor or whatever
0: you need. This is the kind of things that we do. We've done it for the last, you know, shoot, forever, almost 10 years now, because we care about retirees. We care about them having the right information. And if they have this information, Randy, they tend to make great decisions.
1: Mm-hmm. And that is really a great way to end this today, is more information for you about what you're in for in retirement. 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We want to make sure that you don't make missteps as well, and say, this is what's coming if we keep going down this path. Let's do the roadmap for you today. 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
10: I myself get sick of it.
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12: Wildfires rage in the Pacific Northwest. I'm Carmen Roberts, Fox News. Thousands of families have evacuated as fast-moving wildfires tear through the eastern Washington state, and the National Guard has joined the fight.
13: It's a tragedy what we're seeing over there. I think when the sun sets and the sun rises in the morning, I think we're going to be in shock to see some of the scenes that that emerge out of there.
12: Washington National Guard General Gent Walsh on Fox News. And fires are also burning in Oregon and Washington State, and three major fires burning around Spokane destroyed at least 600 structures, threatened others, and have left thousands of customers without power. Washington Governor Bob Ferguson has declared a statewide emergency and a burn ban as that devastation continues to unfold. Just as another U.S. strike on Iran appeared imminent, President Trump hit the brakes. He says his Gulf allies pressed him to pursue talks. Fox's Trey Yingst is in Tel Aviv.
10: Overnight, President Trump posted to Truth Social saying that Iran and other Middle Eastern countries asked that he hold off any attack in that the perimeters of a deal has been agreed to. He went on to say this would include the immediate, complete, and total opening of the Hormuz Strait and an end to Iran's nuclear threat. Reports indicate that assurances were made by Iran's foreign minister, one of the country's top negotiators. Secretary Rubio told Fox News that while these negotiations unfold, the regime must change their behavior.
14: The regime has to change. You may not have a regime change, but the regime has to change. The Iranian regime traditionally has been expeditionary. In essence, their view is they don't want to just govern Iran. They want to govern the region.
10: We have been here before, the Iranians saying that they want a deal, and then the war resumes.
12: And in other news, we have about 4,400 flight attendants at Canada's second largest airline who went on strike today at WestJet. 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
1: Welcome in, everyone, to the Bright Wealth Management Show. I'm Mike Bauer. So glad to have you with us, and so glad to have Matt Dagas with us, sitting across from me, as always, the founder and CEO of Bright Wealth Management. Matt, how are you doing today?
2: Mike, I am doing great. And you know, we spend decades saving for retirement, but retirement isn't won simply by accumulating money. It's about making smart decisions once you get there. We tell people all the time on a regular basis, what got you here will not get you there. And it's important to note, this week, we're going to be talking about several mistakes that can quietly derail an otherwise great retirement plan, or what you think is a great retirement plan. So we're going to get into inflation, how it can hurt you. Also, Medicare, why it doesn't cover everything that you may be thinking about, especially when it comes to the big long-term care picture. And then how also, you know, people, they're looking at savings. What is truly enough to have saved? How you can think differently about investing for future generations. These are the conversations that we can potentially save families hundreds of thousands of dollars over the course of their retirement. And we're going to get into that here today. So if you are a new listener, welcome to the Bright Wealth Management Show. If you are a regular listener, welcome back. You can catch us here every week through the hour, talking the financial news topics, talking retirement, and Mike here side by side. We're going to be talking about all things good in the financial world. And then every once in a while, we're going to rant about some local sports topics as well, as they pain us through Arizona sports fandom.
1: We do occasionally get into that as well. You have to keep me from getting too sidetracked. And I'm looking forward to talking Medicare with all the letters and stuff like that. We'll get into that a little bit later. But Matt, everybody knows one of the big eyes, inflation makes life more expensive. I mean, people can, you know, complain about gas prices left and right, you know, price of eggs, but inflation, hey, look, this is something that doesn't just hurt everybody. It hurts retirees even more than I think the majority of the public. And it's not just inflation that hurts retirees. It's the decisions retirees make that, as you mentioned, can quietly derail and make inflation hurt even more. That kind of sounds backwards to me, though. How do our own choices end up amplifying the impact of inflation, Matt?
2: It does. It sounds a little bit counterintuitive. It's the first several years of retirement. They are extremely critical. And that really sets the tone. And when you think about it, you're like, hey, that first several years, the first 5, 10 years, that first third of your retirement, you're like, that's when you should have the biggest nest egg. You should be the most comfortable. You just started, right? But the reality is those first few years, like I said, they set the tone for the rest of retirement. So if you're withdrawing too much of your portfolio, or you're taking out too much on a regular basis from that savings, then you're also dealing with inflation. You're also dealing with market volatility. Then you're putting yourself in a position where investments have less opportunity to recover and compound over time. So we spend a lot of time with clients
0: with people on a weekly basis that are coming into our office, whether they catch the show on the radio, they see us on TV, they see us through the Diamondbacks. And we are talking about how you can spend time putting together a sustainable withdrawal strategy before you retire, not waiting until you're already retired, but putting it into place ahead of time, knowing exactly what you can spend on a regular basis to fight off some of those inflation or market volatility mistakes.
17: And if you want to spend some time with Matt to build that dependable withdrawal strategy, you can do so. Just give him a call. Have your calendar ready because you'll get right on Matt's calendar at 833-777-4BWM. That's 833-777-4296. 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Matt, why are the first few years of retirement you mentioned, why is that so critical? Why is that amplified when it comes to inflation and spending?
0: So the technical term around that is sequence of returns risk, right? So we look at that and that's just that compounded loss with withdrawals or potential loss with withdrawals. And then we tack on inflation. It creates a dangerous combination for retirees. So we think of it like, you know, a double hit, a triple hit. It's if the market declines and you're forced to sell investments to generate income. And most people are looking at their portfolio, their IRAs, their 401ks as, hey, I'm going to pull from this every single month. And I'm going to hope that the portfolio continues to grow and compound over time. But you don't account for when the market is going down. And, you know, there's market volatility all the time. We live in a very volatile world. The market has become increasingly volatile post-COVID. And what takes place is people are forced to sell at a loss and you're locking in those losses. And at the same time, inflation means that we have to withdraw even more money. So people look at that retirement plan or that spending plan that they put together and they say, hey, I need, you know, $3,000, $5,000, $8,000 a month to withdraw from my portfolio to live the lifestyle I want in retirement. But over time, that same dollar amount that you had set when you were 65 at 70 or 75 is going to increase just naturally with inflation. And we can look at over a 10-year period with the true inflation that it's likely that costs are going to almost double over that time. So we have to look at that and make sure that we have a plan in place that accounts for inflation, that accounts for market volatility, that accounts for how much income you can withdraw and from where we're going to be taking it from during those different times in the market.
17: Hope for the best, plan for the worst. I mean, I've always heard from my pops, he said, you know, better to have and not need, the need to not have. But does that kind of thinking, hope for the best, plan for the worst, does that apply to inflation just as much as it applies to that market volatility you were just talking about?
0: We always want to go in hoping for the best, right? But you want to plan for the worst in case. And our job as advisors, and what we do is we sit down, we build out a comprehensive plan for every person, no matter what your age is, no matter if you are working towards retirement or if you've been retired for 15 or 20 years, congratulations, that's awesome. There's still time to lock in that plan just to optimize. Hey, let's say that you have that nest egg. Let's say you're confident you're never going to run out of money. Let's make sure that we can expand your lifestyle. Let's make sure that we have even more money at the end of your life, or let's see that we're meeting those goals and we're giving you that peace of mind and that reassurance. Ultimately, our job is to put all of those what ifs into place and to give you those different scenarios and say, hey, what if this happens? What if there's a health issue? What if the market crashes? What if taxes change? What if, what if, what if? We can play that what if game till the cows come home, as some may say. And ultimately, we can give you that peace of mind because we can build a really strong plan when we inevitably run out of those variables, right? And we build that plan around your time horizon, your age, where you're at, how much assets you have, and also, what are your individual goals? Like, not everyone's life expenses or spending plan or, you know, bucket list items are the same. So we have to tailor it to your specific needs.
17: Okay, you mentioned bucket list, and now you got me thinking about bucketing and bucket strategy. And does it make sense to separate essential spending from, you know, discretionary fund spending so that retirees have a little bit more flexibility when things bounce back after these events that we're doing our best to prepare for?
0: Yeah, I mean, you absolutely have to keep track of those expenses. And I will be the first to admit that budgeting and following a strict budget, even today's world with using those budget apps, it's very tedious, right? It's not an easy thing. It takes discipline. It can be tedious. It can be a little bit overwhelming to keep track of all these things, even in the age of technology where you can plug everything, connect it to an app. But ultimately, we want to work within like a guardrail strategy. It gives you the flexibility to know, hey, there's going to be times where on a regular basis, you're spending and on average or something around, you know, just a normal amount of money for yourself based on like your normal living expenses. But we got to have a plan for discretionary spending. So we talk through with our clients and anyone that comes in the office when we're building out this plan, we have a whole
18: talk about goals, financial goals. And this is about, you know, what are some milestones that we want to reach financially, if that matters, but also as you get towards retirement, what's that vacation budget going to be? Do we want to move? Are we going to be here in Arizona for the time being? Are you maybe a snowbird currently and going to permanently relocate one place or the other? Are your kids going to have kids and then you're going to be, your heartstrings are going to be pulled as grandparents to maybe move or maybe buy another place somewhere else closer to your kids and be close to your grandkids? So we look at those financial goals as, you know, maybe they're stretch goals, but also we look at that as discretionary items that we have to build into the plan, because we can't just build a financial plan or retirement plan around, you know, food, utilities, gas, and, you know, car insurance. It leaves out a lot to be desired. And I don't expect anyone to be sitting in their house and staring at their spouse for 30 years in retirement. My wife would quickly divorce me if that was the case. So realistically, you have to look at, hey, let's have that conversation around those stretch goals or the fun stuff. And we want to throw it against the wall, see if it sticks and see if we can make it a reality for you.
17: If anybody's just joining us, we're talking with Matt Dagas, founder and CEO of Bright Wealth Management, about inflation. And there's kind of a trap there, the retirement withdrawal trap. If any of it sounds familiar to you, give the team a call at Bright Wealth Management. They'd love to sit down with you. 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That's 833-777-4296. Matt, how often do you get a phone call or, you know, you're sitting down with somebody and they say, you know what, I'm really pained by inflation right now, but I'm really worried about inflation down the line more, because down the line, we don't know what's going to happen years from now. And there are things in the world that are more volatile than gas prices. You know, we like to complain about how high gas is or what have you. But in terms of things that are actually affected more by inflation, healthcare is one of those items as well. Like, how often does the very inflation specific conversation come up right out of the gate when you meet with somebody?
18: We go through a list with people before they come into the office, and our team will go over a little bit of just prep with them just to get a little bit of a better idea before they come in. That way, when I sit down with them or one of our advisors meets with them, they can have a better idea of what are their goals and what is maybe driving some of the desires to meet with a financial advisor. Or maybe if they have an advisor, what are they looking to talk about, or what's keeping you up at night, if there is anything, if there's any big worries, or what's eating you alive. And a lot of times it is inflation, right? Inflation, cost of living is one of those things that people check box immediately. Outliving their money kind of goes hand in hand with that, right? Not necessarily knowing how much you need to have saved or what you can spend. And then taxes and healthcare costs, right? Those things are big topics. So they all come around expenditures, and is essentially, you know, you look at some of those big costs that you mentioned. You know, we talk about the day-to-day costs, cost of living, groceries, gas, you know, just going out, traveling, vacation costs. Obviously, all those things have gone up significantly over the last 5 or 6 years. But the big things that we look at, and we look at the big liabilities, you know, one of them being taxes and the other one would be healthcare. The healthcare costs have risen dramatically, and we have to look at the impact over time. It's one of the biggest unknowns for people in retirement. And we build those costs into everyone's retirement projections from day one, right? So we talk about people's healthcare costs today. What are they paying if they have an employer plan? If you want to retire before 65 and you're not Medicare eligible at that time, what are we going to do? How are we going to pay for it? Where is that going to come from? And then also the costs that come along with Medicare or the Medicare penalties that potentially come along the way. But planning ahead ultimately gives you a lot more choices later, gives you more flexibility later on, and we can build into the fun stuff if we have the foundation of the core expenses, including taxes and spending and your baseline of healthcare and what it's going to cost. And we can build on top of it all the extra stuff.
17: And we're really going to dive into the Medicare conversation next segment. We got more with Matt Dagas coming up. 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

0: Hey, thanks so much for listening to the Bright Wealth Management Show. I'm Mike Bauer. Glad you're with us and glad Matt Dagas is with us, founder and CEO of Bright Wealth Management right here in Phoenix. And Matt, a lot of retirees assume that once they're enrolled in Medicare, right, that magical number, 65, most of their future healthcare needs are covered. They got all the boxes checked. But one of the biggest potential expenses in retirement, long-term care, usually isn't covered by Medicare for very long at all. What should families understand about the difference between Medicare and Medicaid before a care crisis actually happens?
1: You're telling me that Medicare does not cover long-term care? Doesn't cover all of your medical costs? Yeah. So people naturally will assume that, hey, I'm now going on Medicare. It's something I've been paying for my entire life. I was paying into it when I was, 18 years old and working, and I've been paying into it as a tax on my paycheck. So naturally it's a health insurance. It's going to take care of everything that I need. Unfortunately, that's not the case, right? So people do assume that it covers all of your expenses, but in reality, Medicare is designed to be more acute medical care, right? It's not designed to cover all those extra things. Even though, base Medicare, that's why people have supplements, because even base Medicare doesn't cover everything. But we see that misunderstanding happen a lot, and people don't. And I think it is common now, Mike, that most people maybe do understand or have heard that Medicare doesn't cover long-term care. But many people also, it's like one of those things that they kick down the can down the line and they're like, yeah, I hope I don't need it, right? Or, hey, jokingly, my kids are going to, pull the plug if they need to. And, Mike, that goes back to one of the things that you mentioned at the top of the show. We want to hope for the best, but we need to plan for the worst. And long-term care is exactly that topic, right? So regardless of your medical conditions or your health background, your family background, genetics, all that kind of stuff, I would say that everyone needs to have some form of long-term care planning built into their plan. And just knowing, and if you didn't know this, Medicare generally does not cover long-term care. It can cover like some end-of-life hospice type of things. But your traditional long-term care, you think of like in-home health care or extended like assisted living or nursing home, it's not covered as a part of that. And that has to come out of pocket. If you don't have a long-term care plan that you purchased 20 years ago, it's not affordable to go get one today. So many people are going to be forced to self-insure. And Medicaid is what would cover long-term care. But in order to qualify for Medicaid, you basically have to have literally nothing to your name and you have to be living below the poverty line. So there is very hard qualifications that go around that. We don't ever want to be in that position where you're forced to sell your home and liquidate all your assets and lose all of your money and all of your savings and all of your inheritance because we did not have a plan. Let's just put a plan together in place today that covers it. How are we going to pay for it? Let's earmark funds. Let's make sure we have end of life care. And that way you can have that peace of mind to have quality end of life care, towards whenever that time in your life comes up.
0: Is part of the reason why this is such a big question or maybe a point of misunderstanding for retirees the fact that it really, where the line is drawn is a gray area for a lot of people. Is that, okay, I understand that long-term care is not part of Medicaid or part of Medicare, but I don't really understand what that all encompasses. What types of short-term skilled care does Medicare actually cover, which leaves a lot left out?
1: So Medicare can cover, and this is also going to be dependent on maybe some of the supplements or the coverages that you have, because it is highly dependent. Like Medicare is not a one size fits all. Everyone's Medicare plan might look a little bit different, right? That's another thing to think of. It's going to be different. Everyone's base Medicare, like your Part B, your Part D is generally the same, but then people go out and maybe they have an Advantage plan. Maybe they have other supplements that they need. And then you got into the alphabet soup of what it is. And then the costs are all different depending on your zip code. So we have to look at Medicare can cover some short-term skilled nursing or rehab, right? Overall, we look at ongoing assistance with activities of daily life. We look at ongoing long-term care. And I would say anything extended past a couple of months generally is not going to be covered. That's where families often experience sticker shock. And there is a wide range of costs there. And we don't want to make it really a staggering, scary situation for people when we sit down and we talk about this. But we need to start looking at that as you enter retirement as soon as possible. And if you're already retired, it's definitely time to start talking about it. How can we start planning for it? How can we start earmarking funds for it? Because there is a wide range. We don't want to say, hey, you're going to be in a memory care facility for a decade and it's going to cost $15,000 a month or something like that. Because that's a tough pill to swallow for any family. It doesn't matter if you had $10 million, it would be really tough to cover that kind of expense. We want to look at to say, hey, let's just make sure that we have the base care. Maybe it's in-home care covered for a year. How can we afford that? And the going cost for that nationally right now is a little over $80,000. And it's just to say, hey, that's today. So if you're 60, what's the cost of that going to be in potentially 25 years? You know, you think about inflation and those costs doubling or tripling. So we have to look at how we're going to cover that, what we're going to come out of pocket for, and don't just assume it's going to be covered by Medicare because it's likely not.
0: At least for me, just, you know, not to make it about myself, but my grandmother, she was in a care facility that cost thousands and thousands of dollars a month, and she wasn't paying that. That came from my parents, that came from my uncle. That was an already retired generation paying for another retired generation. So it's not just when you're having this conversation, you're thinking about it. It's not just yourself necessarily. It could be another member of your family as well. If you're just joining us, we're talking with Matt Degas, founder and CEO of Bright Wealth Management, about Medicare. And if any of this hits home with you, give him a call. The team at Bright Wealth Management would love to sit down with you. 833-777-4296. 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Or you can always go online, brightwm.com. All right, Matt. So I saw an estimate that suggests a 65-year-old retiring today could spend well over $150,000 on healthcare in retirement. I mean, you just mentioned some of those estimates are $80,000 a year. So that number can go even longer when you include long-term care. Why is that exclusion such a big deal in terms of the fact that it's not figured into the math with long-term care? And you know, I mean, I can probably put two and two together the reason why it's left out of Medicare as a whole.
1: So what's important to note, Mike, on that is that you that figure, that, you know, $185,000 over a retirement period for healthcare costs, that does not include long-term care. That is just the cost for people that are going to be paying for Medicare, essentially, right? We look at, you know, people that might be staggered by that if you're not necessarily, maybe some people aren't on Medicare yet, but you look at the average national cost per person on Medicare, and generally on a national average, people are spending a little under $6,000 a year. And that totally encompasses like your base premiums, supplements, plus like out-of-pocket costs. That's an average cost, right? Now, some people are higher than that. Some people are lower than that. That's just a national average. So you just say, hey, if people are on average spending $60,000 a year on medical cost and over 25 or 30 year retirement, well, that's, you know, you're in the $180,000 to $200,000 range right there. So we look at long-term care on addition to that, and long-term care can easily exceed that entire cost very quickly, right? And I do know clients that have, you know, in themselves having to put themselves through either short-term, you know, assisted living, or maybe having to move out of their home and, you know, transition to a nursing facility, or even I have clients that are helping their parents make that transition, or they themselves have to give up their careers and maybe sooner than expected, and then maybe become caretakers for their parents. So you want to make sure that you have these plans in place. I tell people we don't want our kids, we don't want our spouse to become our caretaker, or we don't want our kids or our spouse to be our long-term care plan. So ultimately, we look at that and we say, hey, if you were to have a year or maybe a couple of years in an assisted living or even skilled nursing, it can cost hundreds of thousands of dollars. If you don't account for that possibility, it can dramatically change the outcome of your family's retirement plan. So it just starts with a plan. It goes back to everything else. You know, we want to build your income. We want to make sure you have the fun in retirement. You know, I know the long-term care talk isn't the vacation, I'm taking the Italy trip for a month type of fun stuff, but it's something that, again, we go back to that peace of mind factor. And I think if you just get it out of the way, have the plan in place, we can build everything else around it. And it's going to make sure that you can live peaceful in retirement and not have to worry and have that at the back of your head about what if, what if, what if. And it just goes back to, let's remove all those variables. Let's get a plan in place today. And if you want to meet with me and go over a written financial plan, something we meet with you and we build out totally complimentary, something we do individually for each family that we meet with, it's going to cover all the things that we talked about here. It's going to talk about Medicare, long-term care, income planning, tax planning. We'll do like a full portfolio review to see, hey, where are you at today? Where do you need to be? Where do you want to be in the next year, in the next 10 years? What are we going to start looking for estate planning strategies? We will leave no stone unturned. 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
0: You know, Matt, we're talking quite a bit about Medicare, but you did allude to Medicaid is a potential element. Is there a way that people, and you yourself just mentioned this, you have to have next to nothing to qualify for Medicaid. Do you ever meet with people who say, you know what, Matt, let's try and figure out the number so that I can get down to that number and I can qualify for Medicaid, because in the long run, it's going to help me out.
1: There are strategies, right? So there's a few things to know about Medicaid eligibility, right? And anyone that generally, just generally speaking, you literally have to have essentially nothing. You have to live below the poverty line, and you can basically have no assets. We'll just, you know, kind of make it in blanket state, right? It's for people that have really nothing else. So in order to not only qualify, it's not like you can just say, hey, I have $5 million or I have $2 million today, and I'm just going to give all my kids their stuff. I'm going to give them all my money and inheritance, and now I don't have anything. Hey, government, now I qualify. There is what's called a look back period, and they look back 5 years for your eligibility, right? So when we talk about the planning that goes ahead of it, there are some legal strategies where you can protect, more importantly, some people want to protect their residence, their real estate, and you can look at some of those things that are in place. Certain assets only specifically really aren't going to be in that situation, but we coordinate everything. I have a estate planning firm that we work with here locally, and we coordinate everything with them. So that way we can get the specific advice that's going to be tailored towards your family's needs. Again, that's not something, when you talk about making some of those advanced strategies for estate planning, you can't say, hey, I need to go into assisted living next month and I need to start planning, right? We need to start planning for this now. Waiting until someone already needs the care, it's going to be too late. So let's make sure we get that plan in place today. Let's make sure we have a long-term care strategy well in advance of needing long-term care. And if you want to get a complimentary written financial plan to go over that long-term care strategy, to go over your Medicare plan, give us a call, 833-777-4296. You can also go online to brightwm.com today.
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3: Let's talk about HSA. What is it? What does it stand for? Why do you like it, Matt?
1: So an HSA is an acronym for a health savings account. We talk a lot about different types of retirement accounts, 401ks, IRAs, Roth IRAs, which are a great tool, but you don't really hear enough about an HSA, health savings account. 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And if you use those for qualified medical expenses, it's actually tax-free as well. 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You can use it for deductibles. You can use it for copays. You can use it for all these different things. And it's tax-free. And it's, so it's got a lot of tax advantages to it. I don't think people pay enough attention to them. They can be an amazing tool.
3: Let's talk about the contribution limits, Matt. Do they have a cap on it?
1: Nothing that good comes without a cap, right?
3: Yeah. So
1: there are going to be some limits. If you're eligible to have an HSA, also by your age or an individual versus family coverage, because those grow and those are tied to the market and they're tied to different investments. Ah. They grow over time. Think about how fast that can compound over, you know, 10 or 15 years.
3: Let's say you put in $9,000 a year because you have a big family, and you go 10 years and you never use a penny. There's no penalties. It just continues to grow and compound.
1: Correct. Yeah. They actually have triple tax advantages. Or usually, whether it's a traditional 401k or an IRA, it's like you're getting that tax deduction in the year that you put it in. If you have a Roth 401k or IRA, you're getting tax-free growth, which is great on the one side. But an HSA, your contributions are tax deductible. The growth on the investments within that account is tax-free. And then when you actually take it out and when you use it for things, like you said, for qualified medical expenses, those are also going to be tax-free. So an HSA, by the standard, is probably the most efficient retirement tax account that you can have. I find it highly underutilized. And I think, you know, again, many people don't even know if they are able to start an HSA, right? So you want to know, hey, am I eligible? Is this something that can be a good tool for me? I would say yes, you would want to explore that as soon as possible and see if you're eligible to start one.
3: And then are there normally fees associated with it?
1: Generally, you're going to have some type of account maintenance fees. And depending on those underlying investments, you could have some fees. I would just need to know exactly what someone's invested in. Generally, they're going to be pretty low. And there's so many different plans. There's so many different custodians. I would just urge everyone to find out if that's going to fit you. And if it does, it's an amazing tool for not just for today, but for future health expenses, which are pretty much guaranteed. Everyone needs health coverage. Everyone is going to need money that they're going to have to come out of pocket for some type of health coverage.
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0: Thanks so much for listening to the Bright Wealth Management Show. I'm Mike Bauer, joined by Matt Dagas, founder and CEO of Bright Wealth Management. And Matt, you know, I'm sure there's a lot of folks listening right now that have a backup plan for retirement. It's pretty simple. Maybe I haven't saved enough. I'll just go back to work for a few more years. Right? It sounds pretty simple. But recently, that could actually increase your retirement risk right out of the gate. Why is that?
1: Well, that is, I think, a lot of people's backup plan of like, hey, if the market tanks or if something happens, I'll just work longer. Right? It does increase your risk because that thought of I'll just work longer kind of enables you to procrastinate. It enables you to kick the can a bit and say, yeah, I'll just work longer. That's my plan. I'll just work until the wheels fall off.
0: I've always got that safety net. That's plan B, plan C, D. Okay.
1: Yeah. It feels like a comfortable backup. And you're like, hey, you know, I've always been able to work. So I'll just keep working. But you're not thinking about, well, what if physically or health-wise I can't work any longer? What if there's a layoff that occur in my company?
0: What if AI takes my job in the future and I can't actually, there's no job for me to go back to?

0: a severance of 3 months. And hey, Matt, I want to make sure, do I need to go back to work? Can I just ride it out? Maybe I'll just be a marshal at a golf course here locally and get a little side gig money. Until then,
1: you get free golf out of that.
0: That's what his thought was. He's like, hey, it'll subsidize my golf budget, was what he told me.
1: That's really expensive. Work smart, not hard, right there. If you're going to spend money on golf, now you get free golf. That's two birds, one stone. I like that.
0: Yeah, but it happens, right? And everyone that's listening out there, I think, has gone through career changes. None of them were expected, right? So you want to make sure that Murphy's Law does not, you know, rip itself into your retirement plan. And ultimately, we want to be able to be there to strategize with you to say, hey, well, in advance of this, if you were planning on retiring at 65 and unexpectedly there was a change in income or maybe a loss of income that happened at 63 or 62, could you sustain that? Is it going to force you to be destitute? Is it going to upend the lifestyle that we wanted? Or maybe you pivot, and I have a lot of clients that maybe run into that situation where they just say, hey, I don't need to get the same income that I was making. I'm just going to go make, you know, 25 or 30 grand a year. I'm just going to go work part time and maybe get some benefits. And in his case, it was easy because his spouse is still working. They were able to, you know, pivot to her health insurance. And so that wasn't an issue with the health insurance. And also now it's like, hey, they had the savings. They had done the work. They have very little to no debt. So it really wasn't an issue. And it was like, yeah, we can make this work. Let's do it. And he's, you know, out looking for a Marshall gig now. So we'll see what happens there. But, you know, we want to have
1: put
0: a plan
1: in a word
0: in place.
1: If you want, I can put in a word and see if we can get him a job. But honestly, like, just as you're laying that out, and that's a great story and that's a great scenario. But it seems like the stars really aligned right there for that situation to be able to work out. I'm sure that many people thinking about this is their plan B of I'll just work longer. They don't have that unintentional fallback plan, you know, as a surprise that actually works out for them like that.
0: Well, and it worked out very specifically because we had already done all the planning for their retirement, right? We already had the numbers. And I will tell you is that when they called me and told me of this, and, you know, we had set up a separate meeting to kind of go over some stuff. I think going into that meeting, he was a little bit worried, like just naturally, right? Even though we've done all the planning, you know, and he wanted to crunch the numbers, make sure everything was good. And we were able to give them that reassurance to say, yes, here's how we're going to do it. Here's how we're going to tweak income, or here's how we're going to, you know, strategize withdrawal strategies, you know, taking money from these accounts first versus what we were planning from taking for any extra income needs. But, you know, had he been on his own, and previously he was on his own, I think he would have panicked. I think it would have been a full on panic situation. And
1: he's going on Cobra. He's trying to figure out healthcare instead of having the fallback to go on his wife's plan.
0: Yeah. Or maybe he has to feel like he has to jump back into the employment market and go get the same stressful job that he had previously or replace the same income, when in reality he was able to kind of do it. And that was not only done through the planning work that we had done in our office, but they had done the hard work leading up to that through savings and, you know, having little debt and kind of making sure that they were, you know, in a good place leading up to retirement. But you don't want to be caught in that unexpected position unprepared.
1: The whole idea of, hey, you know what, I'll just work longer. I'll go back to work, or maybe I'll get a part-time job, or that assumes that you've got continued health, employability, job availability is out there. 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If you're just joining us, Matt Dagas, founder and CEO of Bright Wealth Management, is breaking down that myth of I'll just work longer is a good plan B. 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That's 833-777-4296. What's the difference between, financially speaking? I know emotionally there's a big difference, but somebody who chooses to work longer because that's what they do, that's part of the identity of who they are. That's the first thing that comes up in conversation. Hey, nice to meet you. Matt, I'm Mike. What do you do for work? But what's the difference between that and somebody who actually, you know, the retirement plan is now being upended because of an unfortunate surprise here?
0: Surprise, or the people that are just dying to retire. Like the people that I meet, clients, and I know people that have countdown clocks on their phone that are like 18 months out, right, for retirement date that they have planned. So if you're considering working longer just because you absolutely love it and you live to work and you're like, hey, I don't want to stop and I just can't see myself stopping because I'll go crazy. My spouse will go crazy. I can't play golf every day. I retired once and I failed and now I'm back to work because I just in my DNA. That's okay too. I mean, if you enjoy working, it is like a bonus. Great. You're going to work longer. Great. And you're going to have more money, and that's fine.

0: fine, but your financial plan should allow you to retire if life throws you a curveball tomorrow, right? And likely, if you're somebody that does live to work, that unexpected curveball is probably going to be a health related issue, right? It's probably not going to be a layoff. It's, and maybe it could be realistically, but if you're someone that lives to work, maybe you're like, hey, I'm going to get back in the saddle and I'm going to go do something again tomorrow. And I don't have any problems getting up and finding a new gig. But maybe it's a health related issue. And likely, I think that's what derails people the most is, hey, physically, I'm not able to do it anymore. Maybe there's something that happens unexpectedly, or maybe not only you have a health issue, maybe your spouse has a health issue that you now have to help them. Or maybe you have a parent or a loved one that you have to now retire sooner than expected because you're going to be their caretaker, right? Going back to our last topic about long-term care. So if you are working longer, that's great, but we still have to have the contingency plan of what if.
1: If somebody listening right now in their 50s, in their 60s, maybe late 50s, early 60s, what can they still do now to improve that retirement outlook, even if they don't end up working longer?
0: Well, I mean, the first thing is you need to know where you're at today, right? And I'm not just talking about how much money do we have in the bank or what do we have saved? What's our net worth? What do our bills look like? Let's build a real comprehensive plan. Let's not wait until we're going to retire or we're a year out from retiring. If you're in your 50s, if you're in your early 60s, and you just have investments, if you just have 401ks, if you just have your IRAs and you're just looking at the numbers on a daily basis on the screen on Fidelity or Schwab or what have you, that's not a retirement plan. Let's put together a real comprehensive plan to give you those what ifs and say, can I retire now? When can I retire? When can I live the lifestyle that I want to? When can I expand my lifestyle? Let's start looking at how we can maximize some savings now, especially if you're over 50. Let's make sure we have a plan for taxes, how we're going to start taking that money out of those accounts. Let's make sure, more importantly, also something under discussed is let's make sure we have a plan of when to take Social Security. Let's not assume we're going to take it at 62, or let's not assume we're going to take it at 70. Let's really figure out when is the most optimal time to take it for you. So let's develop a comprehensive strategy for you to cover all those different topics. And it's never too late to improve that retirement plan, even if you already have one. If you have one that you think is in place, if you have an advisor already, I would really urge you just get a second opinion, second set of eyes to give you a different perspective. And there's no shortage of different opinions out there, right? So you can meet with us. You can get a comprehensive written retirement plan today. It's completely free. You'll schedule an appointment with us to come into our office, meet with us virtually, sit down with me. We'll go over a portfolio analysis. We'll do the tax planning, the income planning, and we'll show you exactly where you're at. We can talk about where you want to be. If you want to do this right now, give us a call at 833-777-4296. 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

0: This is the Bright Wealth Management Show. I'm Mike Bauer, but more importantly, I'm joined by Matt Dagas, founder and CEO of Bright Wealth Management. And Matt, wrapping things up today, I want to run this by you. If somebody has more than enough money to fund their own retirement, that's good news. Should they invest more aggressively, almost like they're 30 years old again? I mean, at least to me, it kind of sounds crazy at first, but there might actually be some logic behind that, possibly. What do you think?
1: Well, it does allow some new opportunities, right? If you confidently have more money than you think you need, and I would say, like I tell everyone, even those, and we have a lot of clients that are comfortable, quote unquote, right? They're, you know, it doesn't matter. Maybe they have $1 million, maybe they have $5 million, maybe they have $10 million. It's all relative. It's all relative based on your lifestyle. But I tell them every day, I'm like, hey, as a sports fan, athletes make $100 million and go broke, right? So there is no amount of money that somebody can not spend, right? We look at that, but potentially we look at, you know, we want to make sure confidently that that is the case, right? Truthfully, do you actually have more than you need? And can that money potentially just continue to grow over a long period of time? Is it going to withstand the test of time? Is it going to withstand any downturns? Maybe you have really diversified assets and investment accounts, and you have investment real estate that's providing you income. Maybe you have pensions. Maybe you have a number of different income sources, right? But once we've confirmed somebody actually has more than enough to support their retirement, then we can really start asking a different question. Like, what is the purpose of the rest of this money? Is it really just to grow and just make a bigger pile of money? Like, do we want to just see the dollar signs get higher and the commas continue to, multiply?
0: Like playing Pac-Man, you're going for the high score.
1: Yeah, that's great. But what is the purpose of the money? You can't take it with you, right? You can't, someone told me a long time ago, you can't hook a U-Haul behind a hearse. But if it's truly intended for future generations, it changes how we think about investing it, right? So there is different opportunities. And for those that are looking to say, hey, maybe I can be a little bit more aggressive or growth oriented. Maybe I don't want to invest like I'm 30, but you can be more growth oriented with a portion of your money, because time horizon wise and what we need today is, you know, we have excess, we have an abundance of it. So how do we want to maximize it? Well, you can put that money to work a little bit differently than somebody that is on the line of having enough and can't really afford to lose money or can't really afford to go into a big recession with a huge decline in their portfolio.
0: Do you ever have somebody ask you like, hey, Matt, can we pull X amount out of an account? Or I want to play around. Do you ever get that question of like, and not saying that they want to day trade or something like that, but do you ever get somebody that says, you know what? We've got all of this figured out. You've helped us build this foundation. We've got our income planned out for retirement. We have a written, real comprehensive plan. But I kind of want to play around a little bit. Do you ever get that?
1: So two sides of that. I have people that do have like quote unquote play accounts where they do have like an account that they just day trade on or mess around on. And it's very speculative. And it's like, hypothetically, if I lit X amount of money on fire, it doesn't mean anything, right? But the other side of things, of we have those conversations, and it's important to talk about expanding your lifestyle to say, all right, well, we're going to set this vacation budget of X. Now, what if we wanted to double it, right? Or what if we wanted to have an additional home or a vacation property in a different place? And we can look at doing some of that stuff, or we look at, you know, gifting strategies. People want to be gifting or giving early inheritance to their kids. How much can we give without giving all of it away, without putting you in that danger zone? So that's definitely something that's important. Because after we've covered all of your kind of four walls and your base expenses, and then even the fun stuff, we layer it on, and I will try to intentionally kind of break a plan to say, okay, well, let's see how much we can spend. Like, what's the highest end? Like, how many Delta One flights can you take? You know what I mean?
0: how many excursions can you add to that cruise?
1: Yeah. How many months over in international travel can we do? So we look at that, and I think it's important because then it gives people, again, it's just that extra comfort, peace of mind. Because the reality is that psychologically, the people that do have the abundance or more than, and number one, it's a relative number. It doesn't necessarily have to be a staggering eight-figure number, but likely their lifestyle will not change. You know, I can push them and tell them, hey, yes, you should do this. You should go fly first class. You should, you know, go out and check all these boxes, but they're probably not. And they've accumulated what they've saved, and they've done all the things that they've done because they live under their means. So that's not going to change, and there's not going to be a flip of a switch that happens at 65 where all of a sudden they go crazy spending. But I can give them that peace of mind or that nudge to maybe do a little bit more. And I can say, hey, maybe you're well within this confines of this guardrail and you can do a lot more, but it's just going to give them the confidence to, you know, sleep better at night, or maybe it's going to give them the confidence to start doing early inheritance or gifting strategies to start saying, hey, what can I really do with this money? What's the intention of it? Is it really just to grow the money to a bigger money pile, or do we really want to use it for what it's intended for? I'm a big believer, Mike, in the fact that we work to make money to enjoy. I don't necessarily just work because it's like, hey, I love it and it's fun. I do. It's great. Okay. That's awesome. But if I could retire today and live on an island and just raise my kids full time and just hang with my sons, I would do that. I think most parents would do that.
0: I mean, that sounds pretty good. I'm not going to lie. That sounds awesome. An island. And then maybe in the winter, you know, you want to get up on the mountains. You have a place up in Flagstaff or something like that. You know, you got
1: dual residency.
0: Yeah, exactly. For anybody just joining us, we're talking with Matt Degas about what it's like when you have, quote, enough, whatever that feels like, whatever that means to you. It's different for everybody. But if you have enough and you're thinking about how your money could be split between your own retirement and maybe your family's future, the team has put together a free resource. And I love this, brightlegacyquiz.com. 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That's 833-777-4296. You can get in and get that complimentary portfolio review. And one of the things we've talked about often on the show, and we keep coming back to it, it makes a lot of sense to me. I'm a simple man, is the bucket strategy. Could this be like another bucket, right? You know, you have your short term, your middle term, and long term, but could there be like a legacy bucket, one where you say, all right, we've got all of the other buckets filled to an appropriate level that we are comfortable with? We have, again, quote, enough, but maybe a legacy bucket invested differently from those other buckets, the income bucket, let's say.
1: We look at that and just say the legacy bucket would be intended for beneficiaries. Like, hey, this is inheritance money. It's going to be for my kids, my grandchildren. We probably want to have a longer timeline on this investment. You know, don't want it to be super conservative, maybe. So we look at those assets. They're not going to be used today. They're not going to be used in 5 or 10 years. Maybe they're going to be used in 20 years or 30 years. And they can generally tolerate more short-term volatility because the investment horizon is much, much longer than something that says like, hey, I'm needing this for income tomorrow. So we look at that and we have to tailor it towards your specific time horizon. And again, we have to know exactly how much you need, and we have to factor in inflation and taxes and healthcare and all these other things. And we have to play that what if game. And after we've checked all those boxes, then we can build that legacy bucket. But for many people too, it's like, you know, I know some people are really planning their legacy around specifically, hey, I'm going to enjoy my life and my kids are going to get whatever's left. So, you know, you can look at it one of two ways. You can have an intentional legacy bucket of funds to say, hey, I know I'm going to have way more than I need, and I want to set aside X amount in funds. And that's one way to look at it. And you have the other way to look at it, which is like, hey, I'm going to enjoy my life to the fullest. I'm not going to hold back at all when it comes to spending. And ultimately, my kids are going to get what's left over, whether it's investments or real estate or any other assets. And that's one way to look at it as well. But we don't want to hold back from taking away from your own retirement plan. You have to look out for yourself first. That's number one way to look at it.
0: A portfolio is not a plan. A plan has purpose. And I think to me, Matt, having a purpose for every dollar in a portfolio is really what we're talking about in terms of, okay, once we've established our income, we can live comfortably. We can, as you mentioned, you know, put your head on the pillow, pass the pillow test, sleep well at night. But I mean, is that really what it, when it all said and done, that it comes down to making sure that every dollar in a portfolio, in a plan, once you've developed that, has a purpose?
1: Yeah. Once you can build out that specific intentional plan, we look at it from the planning to be intentional, whether it comes down to the investing, the income, the taxes, the estate. We want to build a purpose around every aspect of it. And therefore we can create a comprehensive, like, well thought out plan, right? It needs to be dynamic. It needs to, you know, talk about those what ifs, whether it's health related, market related, legislative related. What if the laws change? How does it affect you or the planning that goes along with it? And then we can have that confidence in mind to know, hey, we've built out a really well thought out plan. We've covered everything that we can possibly cover. We've checked off Murphy's Law times 100. Now we're good to go. And now we can start to really look at some of the legacy planning that goes along with it. But don't wait until the end of your life to start thinking about some of the estate items. We think about the estate planning, not just about leaving a big lump of money or an X amount of sum to your beneficiaries, but also making sure that you have a smooth transfer of those assets to those beneficiaries too. So that's all about the estate and legacy planning. It's about protecting your assets, about honoring your wishes. It's about avoiding unnecessary taxes. and making sure that we're passing on the most amount of money possible to your intended beneficiaries, minus Uncle Sam.
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22: Another pause. I'm Roger Stern, Fox News. The U.S. pausing attacks on Iran again, hoping to reach a peace agreement. Here's Fox's Alex Hogan.
23: Yesterday, the president spoke with the crown prince about the concerns of escalation in the region, and President Trump posted on Truth Social, writing in part, quote, "We have just been asked by Iran and other Middle Eastern countries to hold off any attack in the parameters of a deal that has been agreed to. That would include the immediate, complete, and total reopening of the Hormuz Strait and an end to Iran's nuclear threat." So no deal has been reached yet. Democrats today say that there is no clear plan out of this conflict, calling the back and forth escalatory.
22: We've seen pauses like this before, only to have the fighting resume because there was no agreement. We're waiting to learn more about yesterday's fatal shooting at an In-N-Out Burger in Twin Falls, Idaho. Three people died.
23: Cell phone videos captured dozens of employees running from the building Saturday afternoon and the possible suspect carrying a long rifle. The police chief called it a chaotic scene, but has not yet identified the suspect or a potential motive.
0: The suspected shooter in this incident is deceased. He was nearby on the scene there. We are working to try to ascertain his identity and the motivations behind that.
23: In a statement, In-N-Out President Lindsay Snyder confirmed at least one employee was killed in the shooting. She said, "My heart is broken. We lost one of our beautiful associates tonight. She was taking care of our most important asset, our customers, and her life was taken by a disgusting human who doesn't value the lives of others or his own."
22: Fox's Rebecca Castor. Flight attendants, WestJet, Canada's second largest airline, have gone on strike. The issue is pay. The union represents 4,400 attendants. 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
22: At least 14 are dead in northwest Pakistan, at least five of them police officers, after a suicide bomber struck an anti-military rally. More than two dozen were hurt. Demonstrators gathered near a police station chanting anti-militant slogans and demanding peace. The area was once a stronghold of Islamic militants, since driven out by the Pakistani military. A closely watched Democratic primary in Michigan, which might help determine the tone of the Democratic Party. Here's Fox's Rich Edson in Detroit.
6: Progressive Abdul Al-Sayed has focused his campaign on abolishing ICE, Medicare for all, stricter regulations of data centers, and criticism of Israel and AIPAC spending to help elect Congresswoman Haley Stevens. Al-Sayed calling her the least capable candidate in the country. He also suggested she wants U.S. money in a foreign government. It's an apparent criticism of defensive aid to Israel. She responded that everyone in America understands Al-Sayed wants to blame all his problems on Jewish Americans and that she's been supportive of long-term peace between Palestinians and Israelis. She also maintains Al-Sayed's rhetoric, positions, and associations will cost Democrats a Senate seat.
22: The Democratic nominee will face off against Republican Representative Mike Rogers. That race could determine which party controls the Senate. Washington Governor Bob Ferguson has declared a state of emergency statewide. Fast-spreading wildfires driven by strong winds have scorched at least 3,500 acres and forced thousands of people to evacuate around Spokane. The National Weather Service issued a Washington's first ever particularly dangerous situation red flag warning. Parts of central and eastern Washington, citing extreme fire weather conditions. The firefighting crews from 14 states and Australia, they've all joined the response. Residents are prohibited from burning leaves. And as we said, this is being watched very, very closely. I'm Roger Stern, and this is Fox News.
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4: All right. Welcome to the show, everybody. I'm your host, Kenny Michaels. It is great to be here today. Do we have a lot of information for you? Welcome aboard. All right. The number to get me live right now on air, 888-961-0222. Again, 888-961-0222. That's the number to get me live. The amazing Wendy is on phones this morning. Let's go, baby. You can also go to kennysgoldquiz.com and get the good-looking Kenny Michaels to help you move into gold. I'm going to call this show today, Thank You, China. That's right. Listen, we got to give thanks where thanks is due. We have to say thank you, China. Market Watch says we are about to embark on a huge gold run is brewing. CNBC, 2 days ago, said we are in the early stages of a major gold rush. Trump says we are entering the golden age right now. Scott Bessent, our Treasury Secretary, said two very important things this week. One, he said the U.S. dollar is eroding. Who does he blame? China. Listen carefully. He also said, when 1% of the global savings shifts to gold, you'll see gold at $25,000. Thank you, China. Why do I say thank you, China? Because as of last Friday, there are no more paper transactions involving Chinese banks. Everything's physical gold. And they just opened a gold clearinghouse in Hong Kong. What's happening? Thank you, China. China is directly trying now to push up the price and the value of physical gold and silver. On top of that, last week, Donald Trump met with the Lebanese president. And the Lebanese president sat in the Oval Office. And if you watched it on Fox News, I was blown away. Not by their meeting, but blown away by how in the background and everywhere you looked, there was gold. Everywhere. Everywhere. And a reporter asked him about that in that meeting. Here's what Trump said. He says, and I'll quote it, I am running out of space for all my gold. Wow. Now he says the oil in Iran belongs to us. He also says the gold in Iran belongs to us. It's gold. It's gold. It's gold. China and the U.S., the two largest economies in the world, are battling it out. Based on what I'm reading, China's a little bit ahead of us as far as the repricing of gold. Look at everything they're doing. At the end of the day, as though I'm a proud American, I don't care which country wins this battle because the big winner is silver and gold. That's it. That's the big winner. Everybody's calling for a gold rush because of what China is doing. Thank you, China. And if you're invested in gold, buy more. If you're not, you better hurry up because your own Treasury Secretary is saying the dollar's eroding. Wow, our dollar's eroding. Yeah, I'm sure it is. Ever buy groceries lately? Woo! All right, the number to get me live here, 888-961-0222, 888-961-0222, or go to kennysgoldquiz.com. Listen, if the dollar is eroding, so is your retirement account. Because as long as your retirement account is connected to paper assets, bonds, stocks, mutual funds, cash, you are eroding. And I want to bring some form of reality to this for a minute because this is going to hit home. Okay? Have you ever noticed when you're invested in the stock market? Have you ever noticed that, let's say on a Monday, stocks are up 200 points. So you're like, yay, I'm up today. And then on Tuesday, stocks are down 50. And then on Wednesday, stocks are down 340. And then on Thursday, they're up 200. And then on Friday, they're, haven't done much. Up and down, back and forth, back and forth, back and forth. And there's no real growth. In order to get growth in stocks, you have to hold it 30 years, 20 years, right? 35 years. Well, that's great if you're 30. But this show that I do is not designed for people that are 30. It's designed for seniors like me. And guess what? As good looking as I am, I probably don't have 30 years. That's why you move to gold. From a tax standpoint, that's why you move to gold. And let me warn you about something. Stocks are not private. Gold is. It's good to keep some finances off of the government's vision, off of the government's grasp. They know enough. They don't need to know any more than they should know. So take your IRA, take your 401k, take your 403b, take your cash in the bank. With everything going on, thank you, China. Let's go, baby. What an exciting time to be invested in gold. Call Golden Crest Metals right now. 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However, and they are there right now, by the way. However, be prepared. None of the people at Golden Crest Metals are as good looking as I am. So if you're looking for assistance, if you're looking for to get educated, and you want a stunning good looking dude to do it, then you got to go to kennysgoldquiz.com. Okay? I'm the Brad Pitt of precious metals. All right. So go to kennysgoldquiz.com right now. Sexiest guy on air. Okay. And answer a couple questions. It'll come to my email and you'll get a call from the Brad Pitt of precious metals. Now, here's something I want to mention. You know, thank you, China. Thank you, China. Right. Look what is going on. Everybody's now calling for a gold run, a gold rush. Market Watch, CNBC, Wells Fargo, Bank of America, JP Morgan Chase, Goldman Sachs. Goldman Sachs just came out 2 days ago and said what China is doing is going to have an effect on gold and an effect on the U.S. dollar. And not only that, when you read the article, it says gold's going to explode as the dollar will continue to erode. Of course. Because Chinese banks are no longer, they've now suspended paper transactions. Everything's gold, physical gold. This is the most exciting time to ever be in gold. If you are someone that has been investing in gold or you've recently decided to listen to the good-looking Kenny Michaels and move your IRA, you should be ultra excited. If you took cash from the bank and you bought gold, you should be ultra excited right now. If you're not, then there's something wrong with you. You need to get excited. Because China, as much as they are our enemy, one thing that President Xi and President Trump agree on is the shiny yellow metal. They may disagree on a lot of things, but when you have the two largest economies in the world, the two largest retailers in the world, headed for gold, the rest of the country, which is all the other economies are smaller, you know darn well they're going to follow suit. So the winner in the battle is gold, and China created the battle. Thank you, China. Thank you. I love you, China, because I have gold and silver. Thank you, China. Thank you, China. Thank you, China. And if you're still thinking somehow, some way, the stock market's going to bail you out, that's like saying somehow, some way, if I put my money on the roulette wheel, in Vegas, I'll be able to have enough money for my retirement account. That's what you're saying. And your stocks go up and your stocks go down. And at the end of the week, you didn't make anything. But you're a week older. And then the next week comes and at the end of the week, you didn't make anything. Huh? You're another week older. Age doesn't stop. And the longer you get suckered into the market, the longer you get suckered into paper, that's where they want you. Do you understand that? Because as long as they can keep an eye on what you have, they know how to tax you. And I'm going to warn all of you something now. And I know we're a little early for this, but I'm going to remind you of this when I'm right. Because there's two things about Kenny Michaels you need to know. I'm good looking and I'm always right. Okay. And by the way, rule number one says Kenny Michaels is always right. Rule number two says if Kenny Michaels is ever wrong, refer back to rule number one. Listen very carefully to me right now. If the Democrats win in 2028 and you're not in gold, they want to tax unrealized gains in your retirement account. An unrealized gain means your stocks go up, you don't take it out, but you're taxed on the increase. That's a bunch of hogwash. Gold is private. Doesn't happen to you when you're in gold because they don't know what you have. That's the beauty of gold. It's private. So, here we go. Go to Golden Crest Metals, 888-406-6222. That's their number. They're there right now. The number that you can call over there, say, I'm listening to the good looking Kenny Michaels. I want to move my retirement account. I want to move my cash into physical gold and silver. They'll do it. Listen to something else I'm going to warn you about. Okay. Cash in the bank is a disaster, right? Here's a question. How much of your mind actually trusts the federal banking system? You've heard banks going under. You've heard we've had bank runs. You've heard you had banks are over $500 billion in hidden losses. Warren Buffett, the greatest investor of all time, bailed out on his Bank of America stock. He killed it. How much do you trust the federal banking system? If the answer is, I don't, well, then you have a problem because you're giving your money to people you don't trust. Next question. And I've asked this last week and I'll ask it again. How much do you trust Wall Street? I don't. Well, why do you give your money to people you don't trust? It makes no sense. And whether you're religious or not, I don't care. Whether you believe in God or not, I don't care. Whether you read the Bible or not, I don't care. I know what I believe and I know what I read. But I will share this. How much do you trust God? And I know most of us trust God way more than we trust Wall Street, way more than we trust the federal banking system. So let's put our money to the people we trust, not the people that we don't. If you are a senior, and a senior I'm going to say is 59 and a half and up, be honest, isn't the stock market driving you nuts? Isn't it driving you crazy? Did you make money? Yes. When you started 40 years ago and you got your job and you took out a 401k, sure, in 40 years you made money. Great. Congrats to you. But now you're 62. There is no more 40 years. But the cost of living has gone up. Here's a question I want you to ask to the man in the mirror or the woman in the mirror. Based on the size of your retirement account today, if you had to quit working today, do you have enough to retire on? Remember, when you pull money out of your retirement account, when you're in paper, and you try to live on that money, you're going to get a lot less because Uncle Sam shares in your withdrawal. Do you understand that? Look at your account today. Do you have enough money to retire on based on your IRA today, if you retired today? Now, some of you will say, well, yeah, I'll just have to cut here and cut here and cut here, and I can't go to the movies, and I can't get popcorn, and I can't go get a haircut, but yeah, I could. That's not living. That's not living. You might as well sell your home, pitch a tent somewhere. When I say, can you live? I'm not talking about, can you buy a Porsche? No. But can you live a good quality of life with where your retirement is today in your 60s? If you're in your 60s or older, tuning into this show right now, and you have $150,000 in your retirement account, I don't care where you live in this country, you can't retire on that. Period. And at some point, reality's going to set in with you. And you're going to be like, you know what? This dude makes a lot of sense. At some point, reality's going to set in. I don't care what state you live in this country. If you have $150,000 in a retirement account, that ain't enough to live on. Think about it. Think about how much groceries run. Think about how much utilities run. Think about how much car insurance run. Think about, even if you don't have a house payment, you got to pay car house insurance. You got to pay your property taxes. If you have $150,000 in your retirement account and you're 64 years old, you're working until you're dead. Because at some point when you take it out, Uncle Sam gets a huge chunk of it. But what about moving into a private asset? What about moving into physical gold and silver? Now, when you take money out, they still get money, but not nearly as much. Now you keep more. On top of which, we are now entering a gold rush, according to MarketWatch, according to CNBC, according to Wells Fargo. Scott Bessent, our own Treasury Secretary, said the dollar's eroding. Yeah, I'm sure it is. I've been to the grocery store. Trust me, it's eroding. Like bad fruit. Okay? So again, go to kennysgoldquiz.com and I'll help you. Let's get your retirement account making money. And let's get it to a point where not only are you making money, but you keep the money. You know, I talk to people every day and I say, well, how old are you, sir? I'm 68. You're 68. Sir, at 68 years old, it's not how much money you make. It's how much money you keep. At 30, it's how much money you make. Does that make sense to you people? Thank you, China, for what you're doing for gold. And if those of you that are procrastinators are still procrastinating, I am warning all of you now that are not in gold. If you procrastinate, what will happen is gold's going to explode here now because of what China's doing and the battle with the U.S. on repricing. And I'm telling you, you're going to price yourself right out of being able to buy gold. But if you move now and you put that IRA, that 401k into physical metals, you're moving into safety, you're moving into low tax, you're moving into high growth, and you're now in an investment everybody's talking about from a positive standpoint. Everybody, meaning other countries, all the banks, everybody's talking about physical gold. The battle between the U.S. and China, there will be a winner. I promise you this, there will be a winner. And the winner is going to be silver and gold. It doesn't matter which country does it. Doesn't matter. At the end of the day, it's physical gold and silver that's the winner. So go invest in a winner. Quit investing in a loser. All right, the number to get me live here, let's go. 888-961-0222. I'm Kenny Michaels. This is Striking Gold. Welcome to the show. You can call Golden Crest Metals directly. They're the best gold company in the business by far. 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They're there right now. Someone will help you, get you on my calendar. Let's go. Let's move you into God's money. Come on, baby. By the way, you can also go to kennysgoldquiz.com. Oh, I forgot to mention, you can follow me on Instagram. If you go to Striking Gold with Kenny Michaels, all one real long word, Striking Gold with Kenny Michaels, Follow me on Instagram. We're getting a lot of people following me. All right. Well, we're going to go to the phones. We got people holding. We're going to go to line three. We'll talk to Marilyn in Providence. I believe that's Rhode Island. Marilyn, welcome to the show.
5: Hi. Yeah, I've heard off and on your show because I always listen to WPRO all the time. And I'm just curious now about this gold thing. But I only had the money put aside to buy get some kind of vehicle to get around because I don't drive. And I do, I've been looking, finding some good buys out there, but now I'm saying maybe I should buy this gold, but I only have like $6,500. Is it worth it for me to try to buy some gold instead and hold on to it for a while and then, sell it when the price goes up?
4: 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Number two, most companies, including Golden Crest, has a minimum cash transaction of $10,000. So they won't do anything under $10,000. Most gold companies do carry a minimum. If you're trying to use that money to buy a car, then you shouldn't be buying gold. Okay?
5: Okay.
4: Yeah. And it's now, not that I'm not have, trying to help. And it's not. And Marilyn, it's not that I'm not trying to help you. I try to help everybody. I love helping people. I got a huge passion for this. But I will also tell you that it's not about just taking people's money. It's about doing the right thing and making the right investment.
5: Right. Now, if I know someone that knows finances pretty well. He's done pretty good in the stock market and he's retired now from ironworking. And, I don't know if he listens to any of this or he knows anything about it, but I should mention it to him that, he probably has enough money like that he could do the long-term thing.
4: The thing people don't understand. People say, I made money in the stock market. Yeah, great. Now when you go to take that money that you made, you don't come out with nearly very much. Why? Because Uncle Sam gets a huge chunk of it, right? There's all kinds of tax you're going to pay when you pull money out of a stock market, whether it's in an IRA or whether it's not, right? So the idea is when you are retired, and I want to share one other thing. Every single retirement account has a beneficiary to it, right? So we're leaving our money to somebody, right? Now, I'm going to talk about beneficiaries on retirement accounts. We're going to take a quick break. When we come back, I'm going to talk about that. Marilyn, thank you for calling it in. All right, the number to get me live, 888-961-0222. The Amazing Wendy's on phones today. Let's go. I'm Kenny Michaels, the good-looking Brad Pitt of Precious Metals. This is Striking Gold. We'll be right back.

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By the way, nobody fails the quiz. I don't want you to think, oh, I'm going to go on this quiz. It's going to ask me 25 million questions. I don't have time. There's two or three questions, folks. That's it. Takes a second. Nobody fails. Everybody wins if you move to gold. All right. So before I get into beneficiaries, there is something I want to say. I called this show today, Thank You, China, right? I'm in gold. Thank you, China. I know what my gold is worth now because of China. Thank you, China, right? We got to give thanks where thanks is due. We don't have to like them. But listen, if you're invested in something, take gold, and one of the largest economies in the world bails on paper purchases and focuses solely on physical gold and starts revaluing gold for the rest of the world. Thank you. I don't care who you are. Thank you. Because the winner is me, because I'm in gold. The winner is gold and silver, and the winner is anybody invested in gold and silver. China even took their yuan, which is their dollar, and now backed it with gold. Thank you, China. I appreciate it. I saw this coming, but thank you, China. Thank you so much. And what's going to happen here shortly, our own Treasury Secretary saying the dollar's eroding. Now there's word out that if 1% of all global savings shifts to gold, and we're almost there, they expect gold could go as high as $25,000 an ounce. So think it's cheap now? It is. You better hurry up. Otherwise, you're going to price yourself right out. Now, I want to talk about beneficiaries for just a minute because I do get asked this a lot. When you open a retirement account anywhere in this country, you have to put beneficiaries on the account, right? In case something happened to you, right? Some of you I know think you're going to live forever. Good luck to you. However, when your beneficiary inherits your retirement account, you do know that's called an inherited IRA. Now what happens is they have to take the money out every year until it goes down to zero. And guess who also gets a share of that money? You guessed it. Your uncle or their uncle. Okay? Uncle Sam gets a portion of that money. Now, how do you help with that? You move to gold. So you leave a legacy. You do right by your kids, by your grandkids, by your spouse. You do right by them. Look, with everything happening in stocks, older people are now nervous, right? You started a retirement account 30 years ago. You put, you know, money from your paycheck, your employer matched it, blah, blah, blah, blah, blah. And here you are 40 years later and you got 150 grand. Congrats to you. Nowhere in this country can you live on 150 grand. I'm going to say something here. Stocks are washed up. Stocks are washed up like a 41-year-old LeBron James going to the 76ers. Washed up. Washed up, man. Okay? Stocks are washed up. Stocks are great if you're 20 and you're 30. Stocks are great. But for someone 59 and a half or older who's close to retirement, stocks are washed up because we can't get any gain. Goes up one day, goes down one day. Goes up one day, goes down one day. Goes up 200, down 300. Up 50, down 40. Up. Blah, blah, blah, blah, blah, blah, blah. And at the end of the week, you didn't make a dime. But now you're older. You're that much closer to retirement account. I said in the beginning of this show, look at the balance of your retirement account. Can you live a good quality of life with what you have right now? Most of you in this country will say no.

0: because cost of living is going up. Trump just hit some countries with more tariffs. That's more tax to us. Okay? Costs are going up. If you have to cut back when you retire, you're in the wrong investment. Period. You should be able to maintain a quality of life at retirement account. A good quality. If you have to give up getting a haircut, you have to give up going to the movies, and you have to give up your gardener, and you have to give up your pool man, well, then guess what? That's not retirement account. That's jail. Because when you dip into that retirement account, you're not alone. Somebody's dipping with you. And it ain't skinny dipping, people. They're taking your money from your account into what's called taxes. You're not the only dipper. But if you move to gold and silver, you're the big dipper because you keep more of the money. So you want to be a big dipper or a little dipper? Either way, you're a dipper. So I'm telling you now, thank you, China, for what you're doing. Thank you. Donald Trump filling the Oval Office with gold. When the reporter asked him when he met with the Lebanese president this week, if you watch it on Fox, it was almost blinding. You almost had to put sunglasses on how much gold was popping through the TV. It was crazy. And a reporter said, President Trump, there's a lot of gold in this room. He said, yes, I'm obsessed. I'm obsessed. Yeah, I don't blame you. He's probably sitting back going, thank you, China. Now Trump says he doesn't have enough room to store all the gold he has. That's the newest thing now. He came out the other day, I don't have enough room. I'll bet you he's saying, thank you, President Xi. I bet you he called President Xi and said, hey, Xi, thanks so much, bro. Keep going with the gold. Keep going. And now that the audit of Fort Knox has been done, and we're proud to say everything's accounted for, and we have between $1 and $14 trillion, Trump is going to reprice gold. That's what they're saying. People are saying Trump's going to reprice gold. Article after article after article after article. Video after video after video. Podcasts. Everything's talking about Trump repricing gold. Think about this. If we do have $14 trillion, if we do have $14 trillion truly in physical gold in Fort Knox, and he reprices that gold, our national debt's $42 trillion. That's our national debt. It won't take much to reprice it to get to $42 trillion if you already have $14 trillion. So do you see where we're headed? The big winner in all of this is physical gold and silver, man. That's the winner. The loser is paper. So I'll ask it again. How much do you trust Wall Street? If your answer is I don't, when in doubt, get out. How much do you trust the federal banking system with your cash? I don't. Okay, well then, put it somewhere where you do, and that's gold. At the end of the day, these are the facts you're getting. If you can't be honest with yourself about who you trust with your money and who you don't, then you have other problems besides your investment. If I don't trust my next door neighbor, I'm not giving him $200,000 of my money to hold on to. That would be kind of dumb, would it not? Think about it. If I don't trust Wall Street, they don't get my money. If I don't trust the federal banking system, they get my money, but very little. I don't give the bulk of my money to somebody I don't trust. I don't do that. I recognize we need a federal banking system. I recognize we have to put money in the bank. I recognize I have bills to pay. If I didn't have bills, I'd be a rich man. Okay. The point I'm getting at is we all have bank accounts that we have to fund to pay our bills. I get that. It doesn't mean we have to put everything in there. It doesn't mean we have to tie up our money in large sums with people we don't trust. It means I got to put enough in to pay my bills. Great, here you go. You don't get the rest because I don't trust you. Do I trust what the Bible says? I do. It's God's word. Do I trust God's money? I do, because it's worked for me. And I'm 64, people. I'm a senior like you. Can I say, now that I'm in gold, can I look myself in the mirror and say, if I retire today, do I have enough to live on? Yes. And leave a great inheritance for my children's children? Yes, because I'm in gold. I'm 1,000% sure that my retirement account will be there when I need it, because I'm in gold. Are you 100% sure that your retirement account will be there when you need it, with everything going on in the world, if you left it where it is? If you say yes, you're just making that up. Because I have yet to meet anybody, and I talk to hundreds of people a week, I have yet to meet anybody who's comfortable. Because you're gambling in the stock market. You're in fantasy. You're not in real money. You're in stocks. You ever held a stock in your hand? Some of you have Apple stock. Great. I have tangerine stock. I don't care what fruit you have. Here's what I'm trying to tell you. You can make a fruit salad. I don't care less. What I'm trying to tell you is this. Have you ever held an Apple stock in your hand? Have you ever held an Amazon stock in your hand? But guess what I've held in my hand? Gold. Physical gold. It's a beautiful thing, baby. All right. The number to get me live, 888-961-0222. That's the number to get me live. I'm Kenny Michaels. This is Striking Gold. So last week I played, I think it was last week, I played a video of Scott Bessent, our Treasury Secretary, giving Jesse Waters a tour of the Treasury Department, and they talked about all kinds of things. And you know, one of the things Jesse asked was, what about gold and silver, and what about Fort Knox? And if we still have that, I want you to hear this for a minute, okay? I want you to hear this. If we still have it, I want to go ahead and play it.
1: We're getting a little bit shaky. We're getting the yips on this stuff. We're going to open up the doors. I'm going to see if we have gold there. We want to find out. We're going to open the doors. We're going to inspect Fort Knox.
0: Yeah, that's Trump saying we're going to inspect Fort Knox. Now listen to the one with Jesse Waters from Fox News and Treasury Secretary Scott Bessent. Listen to this. Can we play it? Do we have it?
2: No, we don't.
0: Okay. All right. Well, I played it last week. Hopefully you heard it. They're having a problem in the system playing it. But anyway, so you heard Trump say we're going to audit Fort Knox. Scott Bessent says, I'm proud to announce the audit's been done. We have $1 to $14 trillion sitting there. Wow. Wow. We're the largest owner of gold in the world. And it's bigger now because of our president. Thank you, China, for creating this battle of repricing gold. Thank you, China. Thank you. If you've invested your retirement account in physical gold and silver, or you took the money out of your bank and did it, you should be on your knees thanking China right now. If you haven't done it yet, what the hell are you waiting for? For you to be priced out of gold? Because it's going to happen. They're saying if 1% of all global savings shifts to gold, you'll see gold at $25,000. Now think about this. If you have $100,000 in your retirement account and gold is $25,000 an ounce, you're only getting 4 ounces of gold. That's all you're getting. You better hurry up. The repricing is happening. The revaluing is happening. We're shifting the physical metals. We're shifting. And I love the fact that if I'm a senior, I can move into gold, stay off the government radar. I love the fact I move into the number one biggest safe haven there is, with lower taxes, higher growth, and I get out of high risk, high tax, low growth, and I get into a low risk, low tax, high growth. That's where seniors should be. It's not how much you make, it's how much you keep, right? That's the name of the game. There's not a state in this country today that you could retire in with $150,000 in your IRA. Nowhere. Unless you live in the middle of the desert in a tent and you eat chocolate-covered crickets, you are not going to retire on $150,000. Wake up. But you can keep more of your money if you move to gold. Thank you, China, for what you're doing. They're exploding gold. These reports that came out this week, folks, I was blown away. CNBC, gold's in the early stages of a huge bull run. Let's go. Okay? Market Watch, huge gold run brewing due to China's actions. That's what it said. Huge gold rush, huge gold run brewing. Okay? Okay, if we found the video of Scott Bessent and Jesse Waters, they found it. I want you guys to hear this for a minute. Listen carefully.
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3: The treasurer has been to Fort Knox, and I am happy to say all gold is present and accounted for. The U.S. has the largest pile of gold in the world, over $1 trillion at current market value.
0: And the person below, Jesse Waters asked him, which is the part of the video we don't have or didn't play, but Jesse Waters said, have you personally been to Fort Knox? He said, no, but my treasury agent has, meaning the person below him has. Okay, that person came out after the video, and we're closer to $14 trillion. So Trump said, we're getting the yips on this stuff, right? We talked about this a month ago. What are yips? Yips is nervousness. So Trump's saying, we're getting a little nervous. We're going to verify that all the gold's there for Fort Knox. What's he getting nervous about? I can tell you what he's nervous about. The dollar is eroding. But our president, being the great man that he is, our president sees that the value is in gold. Why do you think he's obsessed with it? Why do you think the Oval Office is fully decorated in it? Why do you think he keeps bringing gold in from other countries? What's going on? Now he's battling China to reprice gold. So he's getting nervous. He wanted an audit done. The audit's been done, and we're proud to say every piece of gold is accounted for. Does that not tell you where we're headed? If you are 59 and a half or older, you can't be telling me that you're comfortable with where your money is today if you're trying to retire with the cost of goods where they are and everything happening in the world. This war in Iran ain't ending anytime soon. Iran's not going to just roll over and go, okay, you win. That ain't going to happen. And Trump's already far into this. He ain't backing out now. In the meantime, your gas prices are soaring. Airline costs are soaring because the airplanes need gas. Unless, what's his name? Musk comes up with an electric airplane. The point I'm getting at is, boy, wouldn't that be something, huh? Woo! Imagine charging that thing in the middle of the air. Anyway, all right. Anyway, the point is everything's going up. Do you have enough? Here's the question of the day. Do you have enough in your retirement account today that if you had to retire today, you could retire with a high quality of life? No matter how much you have, the answer is no. Because if you're in paper, Uncle Sam's going to get a huge chunk of that when you take it out. You can reduce that number by going to gold. So the answer is, here's the blatant answer, regardless what's in your retirement account, if you're in paper, you're in trouble. If you're in gold and silver, you're in paradise. It's that simple. Gold will explode, silver will deliver. In stocks, Uncle Sam loves you. Okay? The volatility of the stock market today is out of control. And as a 64-year-old man talking to you on the radio right now, if you are near or around my age, you need to say, thank you, China. What you're doing, you're exploding physical metals. The predictions this week for gold and silver have been insane. So call Golden Crest Metals right now, 888-406-6222. 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We're getting huge following on Instagram, so please be one of those, okay? The last thing I want to mention is this. Prepare your retirement accounts for what's coming in 2028. Okay? The Democrats win. You're going to find yourself in a situation where they want to tax unrealized gains. Anything in paper, they can see and they know what you have. Anything in physical metal is a different story. So again, be smart. Okay? Don't be scared. Be prepared. When in doubt, get out. 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When in doubt, get out. 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There you go, man. Plain and simple. Stocks are washed up. 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That's what stocks are. So you want to build your team around a 41-year-old man? 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Ladies and gentlemen, thanks for tuning in to the show. I've never been more hyped in my life. Thank you, China. Thank you, China. Thank you, China. Love what you're doing to gold and silver. Let's go, baby. We

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16: Negotiations over the Strait are in the final stages. I'm Carmen Roberts, Fox News. But those talks are not between the U.S. and Iran. They are between Iran and Oman, the country that borders the other side of the Strait of Hormuz. Iran's foreign ministry says there's no way the Strait will return to the way it was before the war. Overnight, President Trump paused new strikes on that country. Fox's Alex Hogan has more from Washington.
17: President Trump spoke to the Saudi crown prince, who had shared his concerns over his plans for new strikes against Iran. And the escalation also prompted the U.S. embassy in Israel to warn Americans in the region to reconsider travel to the area or to consider traveling home. Republicans today argue that Iran does not have the military capacity it did back when the conflict started. Democrats today argue Americans are more focused on the economic burden that they're feeling here at home. We heard President Trump say that he was losing faith in negotiations, although he posted on Truth Social telling people to get to work and to get it done.
16: Wildfires explode in size across Washington state, with three burning out of control, consuming about 7,500 acres. Fox Weather's Adam Klotz has more on conditions.
18: Dry conditions across the Northwest. That's what we've been seeing. The most recent one there just to the west of Spokane, Washington, 3,500 acres burned here. Now, there are a lot more fires across the Pacific Northwest. Those winds driving them across the Intermountain West, stretching you down into the Texas region. That's where you'll see the wildfire smoke. The bullseye today from Montana stretching back down into the mountains. Think Jackson, think Idaho. Those are some of the hot spots. And it's all being driven by some really warm temperatures. We've got all of these heat warnings across the region.
16: And this just in, police in Twin Falls, Idaho, say the gunman in yesterday's shooting at a fast food restaurant shot and killed himself. The suspect, identified as 24-year-old Chad Williams. Two other people died. Seven were injured. 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
14: 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The opinions expressed are not necessarily those of KFYI or iHeartMedia. 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
19: Hey, welcome everybody. This is Carol Royce, and I'm your host here every single Sunday afternoon. And I am in the studio with Vicki Royce Middlebrook. How are you, Vicki?
20: I'm doing awesome. Very surviving, good. You know, this monsoon weather that we've been having. We've got something called humidity in the valley, and I'm not sure that I like it.
19: Well, and Josh, is heat and humidity, I think, is that your fave?
21: I'll take the storms, but I prefer the winter rain when it's chilly.
19: I know you do, Josh. I know you do. Hey, we are so glad that you've tuned in today. The purpose of our show is to talk about our local Maricopa and Pinellas County real estate, and that's exactly what we're going to do. Correct, Vicki?
20: That's right. We always bring you the local accurate information every week right here on the Carol Royce Real Estate Show. So we've got an awesome show lined up with you today. We've got a couple questions that we're going to get answers to from some of our listeners, and it's just an exciting day here with to spend this time with you.
19: Hey, Josh, do you want to go to our first question? And then we'll pop back in after we talk about that, and hopefully we can answer it. And then we'll talk about what's going on in that over a million market.
21: Sounds like a plan.
22: Hi, my name is Tom. My wife and I are in our mid-80s, and our adult children are telling us it's time to sell our 5,800-square-foot house in Paradise Valley and move into independent living. We have been living in this home for 25 years, and we just don't know where to start.
19: Well, that's a great question. And Vicki, we get this a lot.
20: We do.
19: As a matter of fact, Josh, you and I met with some folks just this past week, same situation. Mm-hmm. You know, it was time for them to move out of their big two-story house and into independent living. So, Vicki, how would you answer, Tom?
20: You know, basically, I would...
19: Well, here's what we do. We're going to call out the Carol Royce team because we are absolute experts in this because we've done it a lot. We've helped so many people. So one of the first things you need to determine, Josh and Vicki, is where are we going to go? So have you looked at independent living? Where are you going to go? What are your needs? Mm-hmm. And we can refer you to those because we are specialists and experts, Josh, in this field.
21: We are. We've helped many, families make that transition, and beyond finding the place where they're going, I mean, sometimes it takes getting the home ready. Other times we meet sellers where their homes are perfect for the market. But depending on what your goal is, your timeline, what you're looking to do, we can help you there.
19: So, Tom, I would say have us come out. We will meet with you and your wife. We'll look at your home. We can make suggestions on, number one, what to do to get it ready to come on the market if you decide to move in that direction. Vicki, one of the things that we can also do is we can help them declutter their home. He said he's been in it for 25 years.
20: Right.
19: What we might do to get that house in tip-top show condition, if it's not, and many of them are.
20: Many of them are, but we can come alongside you. The other thing is, you know, there's that downsizing that's going to take place. And some people have a tough time paring down their personal items.
19: But we can help with that, too.
20: And we can help with that. And we have a team that we can refer you to that comes alongside you as well.
19: Right.
20: With helping you make the decision to measuring the items of the new place that you're going to go to see what will fit. Sometimes you want to take what you have because that's comfortable, and then other times you want to get some new pieces to add to that. And so there's a lot of emotions that go with it, and that's why you need a team that does this time and time again to come alongside you.
19: And we've done this before, Tom. So we just helped a couple in North Scottsdale not long ago come out of their 3,500 square foot house, Josh. And I think, Vicki, they told us they were going into 900 square feet.
20: That's right.
19: Two bedroom, two bathroom with kind of a great room. And, you know, we just help them. And also, Vicki, the independent living places, they have staff members that can help you too. They can help you. They'll give you a diagram of the home with the measurements of the walls and where you can put things. But, Josh, we can come alongside them and really help them, number one, get the house ready to come on the market, discuss pricing with them.
20: That's right.
19: Timing with them. All of these things are critical to these decisions.
20: You know, it's all important. And the fact that I find that most people, when they don't know what to do, they do nothing. So the fact that you have a team that's willing to come alongside you and walk you through that process, and we've helped others do it before. And you know what's interesting, Josh and Carol? Every time we help people make this move, you know what they say to us? We wish we would have done this sooner, or we thought this was going to be more difficult than what it actually was. And maybe you have kids that are helping you make this decision. Many times we actually will talk with you and your adult children to make the right decision.
19: It is so good. So, Tom, thank you for the question. We hope that we answered it. I want you to pick up the phone and call me, Carol Royce, 480-776-5231. Or if you prefer, you can go to our site, carolhasthebuyers.com. And we would be glad to meet with you and your wife and help you start making those decisions if that's what's best for you and your family.
20: That's right. You know, it's important to us. And now I'm going to go ahead and dive into this week's luxury numbers. And all data is compiled from the Arizona Regional Multiple List Service servicing Maricopa and Pinal counties. Currently, there's 2,450 luxury properties on the market active for sale right now in a price range from 1 million to a high of 37 million. The current average price luxury for sale property right now, 2.54 million with days on market averaging 119 days. Okay. If we take a look at what's coming soon, getting ready to hit the market, there's 92 properties with an average price point of 2.3 million. Now, under contract and escrow, 749 luxury properties priced from 1 million to a high of 30.6 million. The current average price luxury property with a buyer in escrow on it, 2.2 million, and days on market are averaging 104. Sold, closed escrow, just since last week, 106 properties closed in our MLS. And you know, that number is great for this time of year.
19: Because it is.
20: Last year and all the years before, we would see numbers like in the 30s, the 40s, the 50s. And to see that we're still breaking that 100 mark for this time of year, that's showing that the luxury market is still moving forward. And people really aren't taking off for the season. And then the range for the closings that happened during that week, the low was just under a million and the high was 11.75 million. The top three sales that closed for the week, 11.75 million, Paradise Valley, Mockingbird Lane, 9 million was in Silverleaf, at DC Ranch in North Scottsdale. And then you had $5.5 million in Paradise Valley. And if we were to take a look at what happened probably in the top seven or eight, Chandler made the list with one that closed for $4 million. Ooh. So normally we see Paradise Valley, Scottsdale, Phoenix, because of the Arcadia area. But to have Chandler make, you know, definitely in the top 10, that's a good thing.
19: Well, there are some very, very nice high-end developments in Chandler and Gilbert and in the East Valley.
20: That's right. So the current average price sold luxury home in our valley right now is running at $2,061,000 with average days on market at 93. Since the first of the year, there's been 4,561 luxury properties close escrow, the highest priced year-to-date, $40.238 million. And out of the 4,561 luxury properties that I mentioned that closed, if we were to take a look at the ones that were $2 million and above that were listed for sale and closed, there were 1,411 of those properties since the first of the year. The average price, $3.7 million, with days on market for those homes at 113 days.
19: Well, you know, I see, Josh, from Vicki's report that on the actives, and this is time of year as much as anything, 119 days. So, you know, that's a little longer than we normally see. But Vicki, again, that's taking into consideration, you know, that we've been through June and we've been through July.
20: Well, let's also mention, too, there's a lot of higher price point homes now in the valley.
19: Takes them a little longer.
20: So some of those homes are going to take a little bit longer when you're doing that ultra luxury.
19: So it looks like with being at 4,500 already this year, looks like we're going to make 5,000 by the end of the year.
20: Oh, yeah, I would say so, if
19: and,
20: not more.
19: And I don't know if we've ever broken that barrier into 5,000 high-end homes selling in 1 year in Maricopa County.
20: Yeah, I mean, this is Maricopa County and Pinal, but certainly I think the number's going to be much greater, because to do 4,500, over 4,500 right now, and we still have just less than half the year left, it's possible.
19: It certainly is. And, you know, Josh, we always slow down just a little bit in the summer, but we are through July.
21: Yeah.
19: Hooray.
21: Yes, the summer is, you know, treading along, and a lot of luxury sellers take their homes off during this time. There are still plenty of homes on the market that are luxury, but it wouldn't surprise me if once we get into these cooler months, we see an influx of existing inventory, but also new inventory.
19: You know, well, and I too, Vicki, think sales will pick up.
20: I think sales will pick up. The way I see it, we have, what, 8 more weeks left of heat? And then we're going to be into the October months and November and all
21: Can't
20: of that great stuff.
21: Exactly.
19: Well, the other thing, too, when you take a look at the financial markets, you know, gold is up, silver is up, the stock market's up. And a lot of our high net worth individuals, they do not get financing on these houses. They pay cash.
20: That's right.
19: And so when their investments are doing well, it doesn't matter what the interest rates are, because they don't care, since they're not using financing, that really are with the stock market and with the finances being so high, you know, it's just going to propel our market.
20: That's right. So, yeah, you mentioned gold was up, silver's up. Unfortunately, interest rates are up too. So we'll talk about that coming up in the show about what's going on in that under a million market. So you're going to want to stay tuned. You are listening to the Carol Race Real Estate Show. We're here with you every Sunday afternoon from 2 to 3 p.m. where we bring you local, accurate information about our local Arizona real estate market. 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
19: And I want to thank Tom for calling in with his question. You know, Josh, this is a question that we get quite a bit, because we do work in that marketplace where we do have a lot of our senior citizens coming out of the big house and going into independent living.
20: And if you have a question, reach out to our team, because we'd love to have that question on the air as well.
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23: From the Whitfield Nursery's Weather Center.
24: Our Sunday forecast is calling for an extreme heat warning with a high of 115 degrees under sunshine and clear skies. Expect an overnight low dropping down at around 94 degrees with Monday kicking the work week off at 113 degrees. For the Fox 10 Weather Experts, I'm Ash Loessa.
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19: Welcome back, everybody. This is Carol Royce, and I'm your host here every single Sunday afternoon from the beautiful KFYI studios in downtown Phoenix. I am in the studio with my partner, Vicki Royce Middlebrook, and my other partner, Joshua Collum. And you know what's really neat about this? Vicki is my daughter, and Josh is my grandson. So we are a family team, Vicki.
20: That's right. We're three generations. That's amazing to be in a family business and currently working three generations.
19: And you know what? All generations have specific roles to play on the Carol Royce team. And let me tell you what, they're all beautifully and expertly trained because I trained them myself.
20: They have your genes as well. So, the other thing too is we're actually selling three generations of families.
19: Isn't that amazing?
20: And so that's awesome too, because as we started going down the generations with families and the fact that they trust us and they refer us
19: to their children and grandchildren.
20: Exactly. That's important to us. And, we at the Carol Royce team, we've always said everyone has a story when they're selling a home, and we want to come alongside families and help them get their home sold fast and for top dollar or whatever their needs are. We want to serve them at a high level. And so when you refer us, not only are you getting to work with us, but we want to give back in the community, and that's something that we strive to do at the Carol Royce team. We've partnered with Save the Family, organization. So we give a portion of our income to Save the Family, and then we take our team and we spend a lot of community hours at their organization volunteering and serving and giving back.
19: You know, Vicki, when you say that we serve families from three generations down, we had a phone call maybe several months ago, and it was, "Hi, I'm Brian. And I've never met you, but my grandpa John and my grandma Julie and my mom Molly asked me to give you a call because you helped them buy and sell homes, and I'm ready for my home now." That was just amazing. It was amazing to hear from Brian. And we continue that family tradition, Josh, of helping the family.
21: Definitely. And I mean, I know that every generation in that family has received amazing service from our team, and we're happy to just continue that with additional families down the road.
19: Hey, Vicki, I know that you've been very busy because we have a program that we call Buy Before You Sell.
20: Yes.
19: And I know that you've helped quite a few families, and you are in the process right now of helping one of our families go out and get their new house, which we've all identified with them, and get them into that house and then putting their existing home on the market. Now, this is a high-end house that you're doing it, but it works in all price ranges.
20: I've done it in different price points. But, you know, people have been stuck the last few years. They've been stuck in their homes going, what are we going to do? If we put our house on the market, it might sell from underneath us. Where are we going to go? Can we actually buy the home first and qualify for two mortgages? Or what kind of programs does the Carol Royce team offer? And so what happens is when you reach out to us and, you know, you want to understand what the options are, we don't put you in one box.
19: We have options.
20: For some people, we have the buy before you sell program. For other people, we talk to them and they determine, you know what, we actually have the funds sitting in our investments. We'd rather pull the money out there. Then we have other people that they've already gotten pre-qualified for a loan and they've talked with their current loan officer who says, yeah, you qualify to go buy the next house. And then we just reverse engineer everything on how beautifully it can go work, because before we put their home on the market, we go out and find the home. And then once we find the home, we put your home on the market if you want, or we can actually put your home on the market after you close escrow on the new home and get settled and moved. So
19: there's options.
20: There's options. Buy before you sell can be many, many different ways of doing it.
19: Here's what I like so much about our program with Buy Before You Sell is we are working with lenders that this is what they specialize
20: in. That's right.
19: This is what they specialize in. So you don't need to go out and try to find a credit union or a bank or some other savings and loan that could do a bridge loan for you. If you want to, you can do that. But I think the easiest thing, Josh, is to pick up the phone and call us at the Carol Royce team, 480-776-5231. And again, we've got three and four different programs.
20: That's right.
19: One that will fit you beautifully. And again, it doesn't matter if you're coming. It doesn't matter your price range. And we can do this up to $5 million.
20: That's right. So, I mean, we can do it any price point, actually.
19: Right.
20: However, we have a buy before you sell program that program goes up to $5 million. But we've done
19: any price range
20: price point with this because we just give you the facts on how to do it.
21: Mm-hmm, definitely. And I mean, it just helps so many sellers out there because we know how you live in a home and how you sell a home are two different ways. And in many cases, you know, having the big families, the pets is a little difficult when it comes to getting the home show ready. And oftentimes there's even cases where houses, you know, look a lot better when they're vacant and staged and just really trying to get that mass appeal to the buyers out there. So it's been a great program at getting people into the next home without that double move.
19: Can I tell you a story?
21: Mm-hmm.
19: I had a family in Peoria, three golden retrievers, four kids, three bedroom, two bath house.
21: Busy
19: are
21: home.
19: Are you getting the picture?
20: Yes.
19: Here? They were the perfect candidate, Vicki, because they needed a five bedroom home and they needed a much bigger backyard. They just needed more square footage. And when I went in and when we saw the house, and it was clean, but it was, I mean, three dogs, four kids. We talked to them about the Buy Before You Sell program. That's exactly what we did. We went out, we looked at houses. They found the perfect five-bedroom, three-bath with a big backyard. We secured them into that house. They moved into the new house. Mm-hmm. Then we had the carpets cleaned and the interior painted, and we put their home on the market. And, Josh, we got more money that way for them on the sale of that existing house than we would have if we tried to show it with the family in it.
21: Yeah, definitely. We see that a lot. And I've even worked with some sellers who, you know, they both worked from home and their home was immaculate, but they just didn't really want to disrupt the working hours. And so, you know, it helps a myriad of different families, whether they've got the busy home and busy lifestyle, or they just don't want to deal with the inconvenience of showings.
20: Yeah, you know, before we brought the Buy Before You Sell into play, I would go out and I would meet with our listeners. And I'd sit down with them and they would say, we want to buy first. And I would say, do you need to do this contingent upon the sale of your home? Meaning, are your proceeds coming from the sale of your home? And if they said yes, we would have to write a contingent offer to the seller that basically said, this home is contingent upon us selling or closing of the home.
19: And sellers don't like that.
20: And sellers don't always accept that offer. And if they do, sometimes they want full price or more than full price to accept that offer, because they're gambling on you selling your home before they would have sold their home, right? So with that said, with the buy before you sell programs that we have out there, you can still do the traditional way that I just mentioned. It's up to you. However, you're able to write a non-contingent offer. And so what that does is that puts you in position to actually be able to negotiate on the new home that you're buying.
19: Good point.
20: And then when you go to sell your home, you're not selling your home under pressure because you have to get this home sold, because the program allows for you to have so many months to sell your home, that then you can actually sell your home for top dollar. Where when you do it the reverse, the way I mentioned in the beginning, usually you're buying at a higher price and then you have to sell that house
19: you're
20: within
19: under
20: so many
19: pressure.
20: Days mm-hmm. that you end up taking a lesser offer for your home.
19: So it costs you more. In reality, it costs you more to do it that way than it would be to participate in a buy before you sell program. And again, Josh, we've got three programs under the buy before you sell category. One that would work for just about anybody.
4: Mm-hmm.
19: Yeah.
4: Yeah, and there's even some programs that allow you to structure the offer as cash, so it just makes the offer more incentivized for that that seller that you're trying to buy their home from.
19: Well, Vicki, I would say that a large percentage of callers into the Carol Royce team are asking about that program because it is so good, and it is very good, especially in this real estate market.
20: That's right, and we've actually been closing on our listeners' homes where they buy first and then we put their home on the market and we sell that home as well, and everyone has had wonderful feedback saying, I didn't know how I was going to make the move, whether they had pets or whether they were downsizing from a much larger home and trying to do estate sales and scale things. They just saw the impossible of trying to close both homes on the exact same day and have the moving truck go from one home to the next home.
19: It's pressure,
20: it's stress.
19: Mm-hmm.
20: And, you know, moving's right up there sometimes with death and divorce. Moving's right there. So. Oh, no, you're fine, Josh.
4: Yeah, it's definitely a stressful thing. And so, yeah, I mean, I can see why a lot of people have gravitated towards the buy before you sell.
20: Yeah, it makes a lot of sense. So, you know, if you're thinking about these options and you want to know what other options we have at the Carol Royce team, pick up the phone and call us, 480-776-5231. 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
19: That's right. You've got options.
20: And you've got options.
19: I tell you, Josh, that is one thing that people, when they call us, that's one of the things that they always mention. 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
4: And that's what I feel a lot of these families and people selling their homes need, is just not to be all labeled into one box. There's a lot of people out there who they come trying to sell every house the same way, same method, trying to find the buyers in the MLS.
19: Here's my sign. 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
20: That's right.
19: As a typical agent.
20: 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We're going to be right back.
5: President Trump is calling off new strikes on Iran in hopes of a deal with Tehran. Trump said Saturday he agreed to a request by Iran and other Middle East countries, subject to quickly getting a deal done that would include the reopening of the Strait of Hormuz. In a post on Truth Social, Trump noted the deal would include the immediate, complete, and total opening of the Hormuz Strait and an end to Iran's nuclear threat. Senator John Kennedy says he's unsure if President Trump really believes his claim that vandals damaged the Lincoln Memorial reflecting pool. The Louisiana Republican made the statement on NBC's Meet the Press.
6: I don't know whether he really believes that or it's part of his political messaging or he's just thinking out loud.
5: It comes as the president appeared unhappy about the Justice Department's decision to drop charges against a former Olympian accused of damaging D.C.'s reflecting pool. On social media, Trump went on to say the case was obviously vandalism and that major damage was done. I'm Lisa Carton.
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19: Hey, welcome back, everybody. This is Carol Royce. I'm here with you every single Sunday afternoon. We are at the beautiful KFYI studios, and I am in the studio with my daughter, Vicki Royce Middlebrook, who heads our luxury division at the Carol Royce team. Hello, Vicki.
20: Hello there.
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11: Hey, everybody.
19: Hey, Josh. You know, ever since you were born, all you heard was real estate.
11: Yep.
19: Is there any wonder, after graduating from Arizona State University, that you chose a career in real estate?
11: I guess real estate just runs in our blood.
19: I guess it does.
20: You know what's so funny is all three kids of mine said, I will never, ever come into real estate. And you know what?
19: They're
20: each and every one of them came into real estate, and they love it. It's like been, you know, a blessing to our family to be able to serve other families.
19: Mm-hmm. It truly is. Hey, Vicki, we've been getting, and Josh, we've been getting calls into the office, and they go something like this. We live in a very large house, and kids have all left. So my wife and I were thinking, let's put this home on the market. Let's buy a smaller home here. But we want to buy a house in San Diego, or we want to buy a house in Cabo San Lucas, or we want to buy a house in Park City, Utah. So, Vicki, we're getting a lot of that where they're going to be selling their one house to maybe buy two houses.
20: That's right.
19: But these are people that are getting close to retirement. But then we're also getting calls into the office where our house

0: wherever they are, we're meeting them where they are. But the cool thing about it is we're starting to see people not wanting to be stuck in their homes anymore, and they're making that move, and they're calling us, and we're putting their homes on the market.
1: You know, we saw a big influx, Josh, in the COVID days, big influx of people coming in into the Valley from other areas because they wanted the space, and they just wanted more of a lifestyle, correct? I think, Vicki and Josh, that these are lifestyle decisions, too.
2: Yeah, I mean, there's definitely a component to that. Like you guys said, sometimes it's all about, you know, getting the bigger home that meets the needs or the smaller home that's easier to take care of. But I do think I've met with a lot of sellers where they just want an area that has more community.
1: True.
2: And so we deal with that a lot, finding the right neighborhood for them, all the amenities they're looking for. So it really just depends on what the seller or their family needs.
0: That's right. I mean, getting near pickleball courts, that's important for a lot of people today. I mean, it's pickleball, pickleball, pickleball, and it's all ages. We're saying that, you know, from kids that are in their 20s all the way up to, you know, the baby boomers.
1: That brings an interesting point up. We got a call not long ago from a family, and they homeschool. And so because they homeschool, their kids don't have a lot of interaction, right? So they wanted to sell their house and go into a community that had the community pool, the community playhouse, the things where the kids could
0: amenities.
1: Go. The amenities. So the kids could go and make friends and be with friends. So there's a lot of different reasons for moving. But you know what's so interesting and what I'm excited about? People are beginning to make the move again.
0: That's right.
1: We had sitting on the fence, waiting for interest rates. I think, Josh and Vicki, people are just saying, you know, life is too important to wait for an interest rate.
0: It is. And I think people are starting to see that it's affordable in many cases to do a buy down of the interest rate, whether it's a 1 year, or 2 year, or 3 year rate reduction, just to give them that reprieve in the short term. And then over time, you know, they know that they can always refinance that home.
2: Definitely. And I mean, I know that I worked with plenty of sellers where they were able to negotiate once they were buying some great deals on the new home. So it really helped bridge the gap from them selling their home to getting that next one, making it feel less daunting. I think a lot of people, you know, always, every seller wants top dollar for their home, and every buyer wants to get a great deal. But not everyone realizes that you can do both of those things when you're moving from one house to another. And so,
1: good point, Josh.
2: I think it's just a matter of, you know, teaching people what options are out there. And that's why we here at the Carol Reese team have so many options and guarantees. And we help educate people into making moving, you know, easy to do.
0: Yeah, the other thing, you know, that I've noticed that some of our listeners are doing when they're making the move now and they're downsizing or right-sizing is they're looking for a product, a home that might offer two master bedrooms. Or
2: that
0: if
2: next
0: not,
2: gen or?
0: Yes, or if not, it has, you know, a bathroom right next to or inside the other room, because what happens is they want to have their own space, or they're looking for if we need to bring in a caregiver in the future. And as a lot of people are aging, they're thinking differently. Not everyone wants to go into independent or assisted living. So some people are starting to look at the homes a little bit differently. The other thing that I'm starting to see out there is a trend of putting kind of the zero entry showers where you can roll right in, whether it's a wheelchair or a walker, or you're walking with no step to get into that shower. That's becoming a huge trend. I've been seeing a lot out there as well.
1: So what I'm hearing, Vicki, is I'm hearing from the families that just need more space, or want their kids to be able to meet more children in the neighborhood, or for our senior population, or just for anything, there is an option, and there is a plan for all of them. You know what I'm also hearing from you too is I'm hearing energy, that our market is getting a little more energy than we've seen maybe in the past 6 months.
2: Definitely. I mean, there's definitely more of an excitement. And like you said, I think a lot of people spent so much time waiting. And so now it's finally time to move on and really live in a place that does meet all of their needs.
0: You know, and they've been talking about for years that we're going to see a shift in the market where there's going to be a generational wealth transfer happening. And at some point, that's got to start happening. And by some of these people that are kind of right-sizing, downsizing, or they're selling so they can buy another home to be close to grandkids
1: we
0: and things
1: hear
0: like
1: that. We hear that a lot, yes.
0: I think that's kind of a life change where people are kind of

0: starting to plan and to get the trust attorneys, the state attorneys involved, so that kinds of things can happen, because I'm seeing a lot of that, and I'm being asked lately, who do you know to do our trust? We need to plan accordingly, because so many people are out there and they don't have a trust, or they don't have that directive for that living will. And that's an important piece when you own real estate, especially because the kids don't always know what you want to do when life changes.
1: Right. And, you know, and everybody in the family needs to have that conversation.
0: Yes.
1: So again, Josh, what I'm hearing is options. No matter if you're a young family, just starting a family, if you're in the middle life, or if you're a senior, no matter what, sit down with us, because we have dealt with every one of these situations, right?
2: We have. It's not our first rodeo, and we're happy to explain, you know, any sort of obstacle you have with solutions to them.
1: Right, Vicki. And especially we can help you with the estate planning and who to go to there, how to do that, how to structure that.
0: That's right, because you need to hire a professional for that. But you know what I will tell you is, when I come and sit down, and I know, Josh, when you go out in the field and you're sitting down with a seller at their kitchen table, I just see relief on their faces.
1: Isn't that
0: and
1: true?
0: I see the emotions where they're just taking that deep breath, and they reflect back on it and go, it's not as hard as I thought it was going to be when you gave us these options. And that's what's important, because, again, we're coming alongside you. We're sharing from our expertise how we've helped others do it, and a plan, a game plan for you, how you can do it too.
2: Definitely. And I think it all just comes down to making, you know, those goals happen. What I've found is that, you know, good market or bad market, not every home sells, not every home sells, rather. And, you know, we're the team that has that guarantee, or the guarantees, and all of the different options for people. And so I just feel like, you know, whatever it is that you're looking to do, upsize, downsize, right size, we've got you covered.
0: That's right. It's important, Des, to know, why are you selling?
2: It's one of the first questions we ask.
0: Exactly. What's important to you in the selling process? And we're writing those things down, because when we write that down, we're internalizing too your words, but we want to actually understand your reasoning so we can give you the different options, so therefore you and your family can come alongside and make the right decision.
1: And sometimes it's just minor things. We have the young family, and the wife said, one of the things that really concerns me are showings.
0: Yeah.
1: You know, how is that going to happen? What do I need to do? Do I need to get the kids and the dogs in the car and go for a drive? What does the house need to look like? So people have concerns, Vicki.
0: They do. And that's why it's so awesome when we get to come into your home, when we get to walk around your home, and you give us a tour of your home, and then we sit at your kitchen table and we get to go over these things. We show you how we have a system for each one of these things. And then I see that sigh, and that, like, this can happen, this, you're gonna help us, and there's just relief there.
2: There is. And what I've found too is, I mean, not every house is obviously the same, and not every seller's motivation is the same. I've got some sellers who, you know, they're just looking for the quickest sale possible, and they want the convenience of knowing that it's going to happen. Other sales want to maximize equity. We have plans for that too. So it really just comes down to what your personal goals are, and we'll tailor everything to that.
1: Oh, I love
0: that,
1: Josh.
0: That's right. 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
7: Our Sunday forecast is calling for an extreme heat warning with a high of 115 degrees under sunshine and clear skies. Expect an overnight low dropping down at around 94 degrees with Monday kicking the work week off at 113 degrees. For the Fox 10 Weather Experts, I'm Ash Loessa.
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1: Welcome back, everybody. This is Carol Royce, and I am your host here every single Sunday afternoon. And I am in the studio with Vicki Royce Middlebrook and Josh Collum. And you know what, Josh? We're going to talk about a little bit about that under a million market.
2: Mm-hmm.
1: Because that's where most of our business takes place. And when I say most of our business, I mean most of the real estate sales take place in that arena.
2: Yeah, it's where the bulk of our our buyers and sellers are here in the Valley. And it is definitely been impacted by what's going on with the interest rates.
1: It has been, yes.
2: If you like, we can just dive on in.
1: We certainly can, but first of all, I think we have a call from a listener. Let's play that.
2: Sure. Let me get that going.
10: Hello. I've been listening to your show for some time, and I'm thinking about moving closer to my children in Texas. My question for you, do I sell my home and use those funds to buy a new home in Texas? Or do I pull some equity out of my home and go ahead and use those funds to purchase a home in Texas and rent my house out? We'd love to hear your input.
1: That's a great question. You know, we get this a lot. I tell you what, the pool of kids and grandchildren when they move out of state for a lot of people is a big pool, Vicki.
0: It is.
1: It really is. We hear this a lot. And Josh, we move families from here to North Carolina to be with the kids, Wyoming. I mean, my gosh, we've just... You know, it doesn't matter where the kids and grandkids are. If the parents want to be by them, they're going to sell the house and go move. What do you think? How would we answer her question, sell or pull the equity, keep the house? What do you think, Josh?
2: It really depends on what her goals are, I think. So we can look at both options and really explore what the best situation for her would be.
1: Mm-hmm.
2: But there's scenarios for both. I mean, if she is looking to... you know, maximize her purchase over there. Maybe selling the home here is necessary. If she wants long-term wealth, we could look into that as well. So, I mean, it really...
1: So those two things. Those two questions need to be answered, right?
2: Mm-hmm.
1: And so if we did a consult with her, we would certainly ask her that.
2: Definitely. Yeah.
0: And I think first she needs to know, what is she going to net out of the sale of her home? What are her proceeds going to be at the closing table? Because then that'll make a decision for her going, okay, I'm going to have this amount of funds. Otherwise... we're going to let her know, hey, this is what your home could rent for in this market. And she'll be able to make that decision, what's best for her. And maybe she needs to have a trip where she flies out to go see what's available on the market and what can she buy that she likes and the price point, and then kind of reverse engineer what to do with the home here.
2: Definitely. And I was just going to add on, I mean, if she hasn't spoken to the lender, then that might also be a crucial part for that trip. That way she's looking at a product that, you know, is in her wheelhouse of affordability.
1: So here's what I would recommend. Give us a call. We'll sit down with you. We'll view your house. We'll give you an idea of what the value is, how long it would take to sell, what you would put in your pocket.
0: That's right.
1: And then I like Vicki's advice. You need to know where you're going, what the housing prices are, what kind of house you could buy there.
0: That's right.
1: Before you make the decision as to what you can do here.
0: Because I've had a lot of clients over the years that are listeners to this show that have called us out and said, we want to move, you know, even if it's Flagstaff, or they want to move across the country to, let's say, somewhere like North Carolina. And then they go and do their buy, kind of weekend buy trip, where they're looking to see what they can buy, and they come back and go, the numbers don't make sense for us. Mm-hmm. And then I've had other people that I've met with, and they go and they do that weekend trip. Amazing what we can buy for the money. So I guess it just depends how much equity you have in the home. It comes into play on a general question.
1: So
0: like
1: it's
0: that.
1: Complex.
0: Well, everybody has
1: right
0: has their reasoning and has their finances.
1: But we're good at helping people solve problems when it comes to the real estate, Josh.
2: Yeah, I mean, Carol and I are meeting with a family out in Tempe later this afternoon, and they're moving to Chicago. And, you know, I met with them last week, and they were sort of just getting some preliminary information because what they're looking for is pretty specific out there. But this weekend, they found a house that meets all of their needs. Now it's time to get the ball rolling. So sometimes that's the motivating force, too. And we work as quickly or as slowly as you need us to here at the Carol Royce team. But like we were saying earlier, we can explore all the different options out there, what things look like from any perspective, whether you're pulling equity out and buying with that, selling the home and using all the proceeds, keeping your existing home as a rental and just using some of the funds that way. I mean, there's plenty of options here, and we're happy to explore them with all of you.
1: Well, and we've got great property managers that we work with. Mm-hmm. We've got great vendors that can help you. So we're the full package, Josh.
2: we are
1: the full package with a pretty bow wrapped around it, Vicki.
0: That's right. You know, it's important that we can serve our clients at a high level and that we're able to do that. So, you know, Josh, kind of what's going on in the market?
2: Yeah,
0: under a million.
2: Let's dive on into the report. All numbers are compiled from the Arizona Regional Multiple List Service, servicing Maricopa and Pinal counties. Currently, there's 13,199 active single-family detached homes for sale. The average price for those was listed at $519,000, with days on market at 86. Under contract, meaning sellers have accepted a buyer's offer, there's currently 4,957 homes in escrow. The average price for those homes is $496,000. So we're seeing that number stay consistently in the fours at this point, and days on market at 77. So better than the active at 86.
1: Yeah.
2: Since last week's show, there's been 928 closings, meaning buyers have got their keys and sellers have their proceeds. The average price for those homes listed $502,000, but sold at $495,000, and days on market at 76. So we're starting to see not only that the pendings are, you know, in that upper four number, but the closings are trickling down that way too, which is sort of what I was saying a couple weeks ago. You know, I think the interest rates are certainly having their push on these pricing.
1: Right.
2: And I think for a lot of sellers out there, you know, they've just been listed many times at this point, and they're finally being a little more realistic with pricing and coming down. And the offers that are going under contract seem to be the ones that either were priced aggressively on the front end and got that buyer early on to maximize equity, or unfortunately, there are a lot of sellers who had to reduce, and chase the market down, and they're finally getting that home picked up.
1: To the place where it
0: ought to be. You know, I get asked that question all the time, Josh. Should I price my home above the comps because I know the buyer is going to want to come and negotiate? And that question is a really common question that we get asked.
1: How do you answer that?
0: Several times. You know, the problem is if you go above the market, there's all kinds of research that shows that the buyers are going to sit back on the fence. They're not even going to make an appointment to view your home many times. They're going to watch it online because they have so much information at their fingertips on their cell phone, their laptop, their iPad, their desktop. And so what happens is they do nothing. And the homes that they feel are priced right, they get out and they view those homes. And then when they actually see the home, if it looks good, smells good, all that good stuff that a buyer is looking for, they actually write the offer. And if they feel that home is priced below market value or market value, that's when they'll tend to push the offer at asking or above asking price, we find.
1: Mm-hmm. Well, so, and even if they come in a little bit lower, Vicki, we are very good negotiators.
0: That's right.
1: And some
0: but
1: buyers,
0: you need to get them to write the offer.
1: You have to get them to write the offer. You have to get them off the fence, Josh.
2: You do, especially in this market. And I've found, I've worked with some sellers where we've received the offer and, you know, it's not far apart from where the list price is. And sometimes the expectation is still, oh, a better offer will come. And that's not always the case. So it really does take an expert negotiator to get, you know, that offer to be where buyer and seller are happy. But to get things going, because again, not every house in this market sells. And
0: that's right. You're absolutely right. And so every showing that a seller gets is important in today's market.
1: It is.
0: And then when the buyer does perform and they write that offer, I always say to my seller, congratulations, they chose your home. Out of all the homes on the market, they wrote an offer on your home. And then we have to talk about, is the offer acceptable just to sign off the way they wrote it, or does it need a counteroffer?
2: Mm-hmm. And we're always happy to counter offers on our seller's behalf. So whatever the matter is, we can make that, you know, get those demands out there and put those new terms out there. What I find is that, you know, more often than not, there's just little details that sort of bog things together. It's not always just pricing. So, yeah.
0: Sometimes it's the closing date.
2: Mm-hmm.
0: Seller's new home's not ready for another, you know, until a specific date, and buyer wants the home on a certain date. So then we have to kind of negotiate to find that happy place. Okay, can the seller move out earlier and do a double move? Or will the buyer let the seller stay in the home? Or will we just close a little bit later?
1: You just negotiated one, Vicki, where your sellers are going to stay in the home for 2 months after because their new home isn't ready.
0: That's right.
1: So it's called negotiation.
0: It's negotiation.
1: And one of the things, Josh and Vicki, that we're very good at is negotiation.
0: That's
1: because
0: right.
1: That's why they hire us, correct?
0: Yeah, and that particular buyer, they were going to come in and remodel the house.
2: Mm-hmm.
0: So what they did is they've got all that lined up for that to happen. So they said, in our case, because we were going to remodel the house, we're okay because we're going to be able to gather the contractors and all the different vendors that we need to do so and have them lined up when we do get possession of that house 2 months later.
1: So it was a win-win.
0: It was a win-win.
1: We like to say.
0: Win-win.
2: And that's what we love here at the Carol Royce team is making those situations where it is a win-win. Because realistically, buyers want to buy and sellers want to sell. And it just is making that meeting of the minds happen.
0: You know what I love about the Carol Royce team is we don't try to get in the way of a buyer and seller making a deal happen. Meaning you've got a buyer that wants to buy, a seller that wants to sell. At the Carol Royce team, we're going to come alongside and we're going to do everything we can in our client's best interest to help that sale happen. We don't believe in being sales preventionist and causing that sale not to happen, where some agents will get caught up in their ego and then it becomes kind of a fight in the negotiations. That's not what we do at the Carol Royce team.
1: No.
0: We want it to be a win-win, Josh, just like you said, for our seller and our buyers.
2: We do, and we've done this so many times that we know how to navigate these and make it to where it is fair for both sides.
0: You are listening to the Carol Royce Real Estate Show. 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She'd love to talk with you.
1: I would.
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7: Our Sunday forecast is calling for an extreme heat warning with a high of 115 degrees under sunshine and clear skies. Expect an overnight low dropping down at around 94 degrees with Monday kicking the work week off at 113 degrees. For the Fox 10 Weather Experts, I'm Ash Loessa.
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20: Ding the mass shooter. I'm Roger Stern, Fox News. Police released the name of the suspected mass shooter who opened fire at a Twin Falls, Idaho In-N-Out Burger, killing two people.
21: At least three died and seven people were injured in the incident. Here's what police said about the shooter.
22: At this time, we can confirm that the suspect, 24-year-old Chad Williams, is deceased from a self-inflicted gunshot wound. Investigators are in review. Yesterday at 2:29 p.m., multiple 911 calls were received by the Twin Falls City Communications Center. Dispatchers could hear screaming and reports of gunshots in the background.
21: Meanwhile, the president of In-N-Out is reacting to the shooting. In a post on Facebook, Lindsay Snyder writes, "My heart is broken, my chest is heavy, my eyes burn from the tears I've shed." Snyder says an employee and customers were among the three who died.
20: Fox's Max Gordon, the motive is still unclear. Seven people were injured. Authorities say about 5,000 homes have been evacuated and about 600 homes, businesses, and other buildings have been destroyed by wildfires that remain uncontained today in eastern Washington state. Fox's Sarah Allegri in Spokane.
23: The Old Trail Fire, which is the damage here, 3,461 acres burned against 0% containment. For the Autumn Lane Fire, just around 3,000 acres. That is another fire that is burning just to the northwest of us. That's at 0% containment. And to the east of this area, there's the Fairview Fire, 914 acres burn, containment 0%. We know 900 resources have been deployed throughout the area to mend these flames.
20: No deaths have yet been reported from the fires. Officials say at least one of the fires was sparked by lightning. Washington is under a state of emergency. 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
7: Our Sunday forecast is calling for an extreme heat warning with a high of 115 degrees under sunshine and clear skies. Expect an overnight low dropping down at around 94 degrees with Monday kicking the work week off at 113 degrees. For the Fox 10 Weather Experts, I'm Ash Loessa.
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19: 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Welcome to The Good Life with Dr. Fitness Lance Dreher, a show that addresses the lifestyles of baby boomers and how to best live the good life in all aspects, including health, nutrition, exercise, and so much more. Lance is an inductee of the National Fitness Hall of Fame, a two-time Mr. Universe, and a former Mr. America. Now, start living the good life with Dr. Fitness Lance Dreher.
20: Phoenix, Arizona. Welcome to The Good Life at Lance Dreher, Dr. Fitness. That's me. We're taking our show in a different direction today. You know, when you say the good life actually starts with government, because government can make your life bad. So I asked a very good friend of mine to come into the studio today, and I'm sure you know who he is. He's been on the station so many times. You've seen him on Fox News and for many years now. And he's running for office. He's running for Congress. He's running for District 4, representing not just his district, but the great state of Arizona and the United States of America. Because while Congress has so many representatives from so many different states, each one of them means something to all of us. One vote could set our country going in the wrong direction, and the world as well, in our state. So I asked my good friend Dr. Zudi Janser to join me today. He's the Republican representative for District 4 in the state of Arizona. And I just wish, Zudi, that you were in my district. I really do. You and I go way back. I think it's 2000.
27: Yeah, when I got out of the Navy in 99.
20: And he's been mine and my family's personal doctor since then. And I can safely say he did save my life. And we won't go into that realm. Okay, we're going to talk about him today. Now, everybody knows who you are. I'm sure of that because of the exposure you've had over the years. But you can give us a little background in regards to your family. Okay, where your family's from. Okay, the state that you actually came from, which is Wisconsin, right?
27: Yeah.
20: That's where my wife's from. What a beautiful state. So tell our audience a little bit more about yourself. Maybe they never heard of you, but I'm sure they have, but go ahead.
27: Yeah, well, you know, the background is so important, and I never conceived or even perceived of myself ever being a politician, and I'm new into politics. I've been the son of Syrian immigrants, and my grandparents My parents escaped Syria in the mid-60s because they lost all their rights. A military fascistic regime took over my grandfather's newspaper, his businesses. He was in and out of house arrest and prison because of his beliefs. And my parents came here legally and built a small community in Wisconsin up by Appleton and Green Bay area. My dad was a doc up there. And I went to medical school on a Navy scholarship to the Medical College of Wisconsin. And I learned from my grandparents that there's, you know, the American exceptional, government system, our country is something that is just so unique. It's not just about our Constitution. It's not just about our, history. It is a Judeo-Christian country based in values that truly every generation is one generation away from losing. And I served in the military because the military is what destroyed our government in Syria. And the way the American military takes orders from a civilian government, the separation of powers, the fact that we you know, have a government under God that's based in principles. I wanted to give back to my country. The only thing I'd die for is America. And served 11 years, went to the USS El Paso as a physician, took care of the shipmates on there for a couple years in Operation Restore Hope, came back to serve at Bethesda Naval, was a physician to Congress. You know, the Navy clinic that Wow. takes care of the members of Congress and Supreme Court justices is a Navy clinic. So I got to see up close many members of Congress. And actually, when my parents moved out here to Arizona in the mid-90s, I got to know many of the members of Congress in Arizona and told them, hey, I'd be moving out to Arizona, and got to know J.D. Hayworth, John Chadig, Senator Kyle, and many of them at the time and as a doc. And now I came out here after I finished in 99, have been running a private practice in Arizona since 99 and trying to fight against big health care, that establishment. After 9/11, as you know, and as you were saying, got prominent nationally because I took on the Islamic establishment, right. Not only locally here in Arizona where it started, when the Arizona Republic started featuring radical voices here locally that were blaming America, blaming Israel, and fomenting anti-Semitism. We formed an organization to defend America called the American Islamic Forum for Democracy, and we were warning Americans back in 2008 and 12 about the threats that were here. And taking on that establishment and telling the American public that it's not just about Muslims, that it'll come to radicalize the rest of America, as we saw happening in the Democrat Party and the left and others. So that story, if you will, is a story of service. As you know, as a doctor, if your body's not healthy, you can't treat, right. You can't take care of the ones you love. And if our community, if our government, if our civil service system is not healthy, if we have folks that are in office, like Greg Stanton, that right. is there really just for himself as a place filler, as an empty suit, you know, without a purpose to listen as a voice for those who are voiceless, we will not be around as we are now 250 years as the greatest country on earth.
0: Well, here's one. His character is being questioned. I'm going to question it right here. Okay, his stance on men and women's sports. Okay, a majority of Americans are against this. His district is against it, but he's in favor of it. He's in favor of it. 67% of people in his district are against men and women's sports, but he votes in favor of it. That shows character. Okay, then you have the SAVE Act. All right, that we're getting pushback from, that not one Democrat voted for. Not one. In the House, where 80+% of Americans want that passed. That's against the people of his district. So what is his real character, Doc?
27: Nobody knows. You know, this is the issue, is that when you look at our district in Tempe and Mesa and Chandler and Ahwatukee, Phoenix, South Scottsdale, it's one of the tightest districts in Arizona as far as size goes. And yet, if you look at what's happening to America today, Lance, as many of my friends have said, everything that's being contested in America right now, all those roads go through District 4. Why? Because it's a district that's supposed to be about that 80% in the middle of America. Right. It's a district that is 38% independent, 33% Republican, and 29% Democrats. Yeah. So we have more Republican registrations than Democrats and more increasing Republican registrations. But the most registrations are independent. And yet, this is a district that Greg Stanton thinks is a Democrat district, but it was redistricted in 21. And if you look at what the population believes, they're regular Americans that are trying to make ends meet to put food on the table, looking at groceries, childcare, health insurance, all the typical issues. And it's not really debatable whether a man who self-declares as a woman can participate in women's sports. They didn't even think that that would be an issue to debate most people I talk to. And it's and the Democrats have made it about identity politics and diversity issues and, you know, DEI-type programs, which are all about separating and tribalizing America into various interest groups. And there's no one who represents more interest groups than Greg Stanton. He's not about everyday Americans. He's about the PACs that fund 30% of his campaign coffers. And if you notice, he gets along by getting along because nobody knows what he stands for.
0: Right.
27: And he voted, as you said, when he was a Phoenix mayor, he voted for policies in the city that empowered men to participate in women's sports. And he just voted last year to continue that process of men, you know, participating in women's sports, which is completely unfair. And as a doctor, I'll tell you, listen, I totally have deep respect for the LGBTQ community. I understand that. But at the end of the day, huge levels of testosterone and all these other things make it unequal and make it unfair. And every person that I know that's rational says that that is not a fair stance to have. And yet he doesn't articulate it. Greg Stanton doesn't even have the courage of his convictions. Look online. He'll vote. And this is exactly why this everything in America will run through districts like District 4. Because if we have people that have positions, I have a lot more respect for people that actually stand by them rather than run as moderates and yet practice as radicals, as we saw with Governor Spanberger in Virginia. She ran as a moderate, took over for Governor Youngkin, and now is one of the most radical governors in the country because she panders as a demagogue to the far left, the extremists in her party. And we see Stanton doing that every day.
0: Okay, so we're going to take a break, but after the break, tell me what he has done. Think about that. You may have to look up AI. Anyhow, you're listening to Good Life and Lesson with Dr. Fitness. We'll be right back. My guest today, Dr. Zudi Jasser, running for congressional seat, District 4 here in the great state of Arizona. Be right back.
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0: Welcome back to the Good Life for Lance Dreher, Dr. Fitness. My guest today, Dr. Zudi Jasser, he's the Republican representative for District 4 here in the great state of Arizona. And we were talking just before the break about Greg Stanton, his opponent's stance on men and women's sports. And even though most of the people in his district are against it, he's for it. And he's sort of hiding his stance on this, along with other things as well. So what does he really stand for, Doc, besides men and women's sports?
27: You know,
0: what's he done?
27: Nothing. He has done, actually, and that's not an exaggeration. Look it up if I'm wrong. We have a website, whereisstanton.com. Whereisstanton.com. Look at that. And we ask the question. Nobody can find him. And he's passed one bill in four terms, finishing now his eighth year in the Congress. He has passed one bill with his name on it and presented 75 of them, but not able to get them passed. And that's the lowest in the House as far as successful bills passed. So, you know, that this is, you can use AI, check it out, see what the reality is for what he's done. But the bottom line is also while we were locked down at the top of the pandemic, a House appropriations bill, a House bill that was being passed, he accidentally turned on his camera and he was on a boat in Utah partying it away. And then later he said to the constituency in our district, I screwed up and he shouldn't have done that. While many of us, I kept my clinic open every day during COVID pandemic. I was one of the most outspoken people taking on the health care, the government establishment that was forcing our businesses to close, forcing things that I thought I only heard of in Syria. Which were, yes, I understood you do a six-week pause or whatever it is, but once you figure it out, you don't continue to tell families what their priorities are and force, you know, a prioritization of one virus over other cares. We can talk about the pandemic, but at the end of the day, Stanton was not only on the wrong side of that, he was partying it up just like Governor Newsom was doing so in California and so many of the far left, where it's, you know, rules for thee but not for me. And that's really what epitomizes Stanton, in that he has never explained what he stands for. There's a video on whereisstanton.com that shows him that I posted back a year and a half ago, where ASU in our district was having all of these encampments of radical student movements that were supporting Hamas, that were anti-Semitic, anti-Israel. And they were, there was a debate on whether they had freedom to stop, basically obstruct normal passage of Jewish students to their faith facilities, to their classes, etc. And that was the debate. And he was giving a talk on China or something else in ASU. And they were, the Palestinian radical students were demonstrating against him, shouting him down. And he was sitting there. And I basically said, please check Greg Stanton for a pulse, because he wasn't responding. All he needed to do was tell Hamas to release the hostages. Tell Hamas to do X, Y, and Z and surrender, and the war will be over. That's all he needed to stand up and do, which every rational human being would have said. But yet, he sat on his hands like he had no pulse and has never been able to prosecute the case. So as we sit here today, Lance, this week, he's getting sort of laudatory comments from Democrats and even from some Republicans across the country that he was a moderate. He's the moderate Democrat. He's no moderate. Why? Because he beat a socialist by 30% in our district just last Tuesday. But the story, the real story, is that he didn't beat him. Arizona is a moderate state. Arizona is a purple state, a red state. It should be a red state. But at the end of the day, the independents would never vote for a socialist. So Kai Newkirk, the important part is 33% of the district a few days ago of the Democrats didn't only not vote for Stanton, they voted for a radical socialist. Those folks are not the future of the district.
0: They're not.
27: And he is like the arsonist who said nothing, who's running away from the fire and saying, well, my house isn't on fire, so I'm the future of the district. No, you need to actually be able to articulate what are the principles that are wrong or right, just like Senator Fetterman's doing and others are saying, I support Israel. I'm against anti-Semitism. And Stanton has never done that.
0: Well, what bill did he pass?
27: The one bill. I have to look it up and see what it was.
0: I mean, that's how much it means.
27: Yeah, exactly.
0: It means nothing. One bill in 8 years.
27: In 8 years. And, you know, the district was redistricted in 21. It used to be a Kirsten Sinema district that was 9 points Democrat. Now it's barely 3-point Democrat district on paper.
0: It's equally split pretty much between Republicans, Democrats, and independents.
27: And it should be on, you know, it should be on the radar of folks because of the different industries, whether it's airlines, technology corridors, the small businesses that are there, the diversity of the community, the families that really represent a district that is the future of America by the diversity of what it represents. And I think if you look at it, the addition of the various different faith communities in Mesa and others that I think have been added to strengthen our community deserve a representative that reflects that district. And I've been out front on religious liberty issues, out front on calling a spade and standing against the establishment. You'll see on my signs it says an independent voice. What does that mean? It doesn't mean I'm independent of my own principles. People know I'm a conservative. It means I'm independent against big healthcare, against big, you know, Islamists, against institutions that are threatening the freedoms of our country. And right now, one of the biggest things affecting our freedoms is big healthcare.
0: In that direction, when we look at illegal aliens, I'm going to use that term, no one seems to want to say that anymore, undocumented peoples, they're choking our healthcare system. They literally are. Because it's making it, we're getting to the point now that the average man and woman can't really afford health care. It's really difficult to do. Not only from the, you know, cost of your standard visits to the doctor, okay, medications, things like this, but the cost to be covered is so invasive because we're paying for people to show up at the emergency room at your local hospital to get health care free that we're paying for. Someone has to. Yeah. And so it's strangling our system when it comes to that in general. Because I remember years back when all my kids were at home, there were six of us. Our monthly insurance cost was about $1,100 monthly. You can't get that for one person now and have decent insurance. So, and I know his stance is, you know, he's against, you know, giving welfare to... Of course, he puts an asterisk next to it, what he calls undocumented citizens. But we need to do something with making the people that are here undocumented for a period of time legal citizens so they can collect things legally. Okay. What does that mean? Collect welfare benefits legally. If one of my kids had a problem, if they were struggling, they'd have such a difficult time getting help from the government. But these people that are here illegally, your family came here legally, mine didn't in the 1870s.
27: Wow.
0: Got nothing. We don't get anything, and we're paying taxes. And on top of that, the stress to our housing market is incredible. You got a young person here who tries to rent an apartment, a one-bedroom apartment, and it's costing them $2,500 a month. And the way to determine if you can afford that apartment is if you make four times that amount. That's $10,000 a month. I don't know any young people, that make $100,000 a year. They just don't. And a lot of this is tied to undocumented, in his term, residents. They're not residents. They're here illegally. Now, it doesn't mean that, you know, in my opinion... We have a lot of hardworking people from across the board, really hardworking. But do it legally. There's ways to get that done. And I know Stanton's stance on this is keep them here, make them citizens, and get them to vote for a Democrat. That's what they're doing. But in the process, stressing our healthcare system out and our housing market as well. And I'll stop because this is yours.
27: Oh, no, I could not agree more. And I think if you look at, you know, what he's been spending his time doing the past few weeks as he's now finally gearing up for a first time, you know, he's only run twice so far in this current district layout. And, you know, this is really the first time he's beginning to be seen on some media outlets. And what did he do for his press conferences? He goes in front of the ICE detention centers and thinks that's somehow a partisan. You know, if he was really genuine about caring about the ICE detention centers, he'd have a bipartisan approach and invite, you know, other members of Congress to join him in those inspections. But those are just shams. And you know, basically he's running on the anti-Trump, anti-whatever it is. And I can tell you, as if you, as I talk to families in my clinic, and so many of the families that I see and care for obviously live in this district, and you know, they tell me every day. One of my patients, for example, has a drug rehabilitation center that she runs, has over 100 beds. In January 25, right as President Trump was taking office, 90%+ of those beds were fentanyl overdose beds. I talked to her just a few months ago. In March 26, it's down to less than 10% being fentanyl overdose beds. So if you tell me, not only, so there's so many levels in which, you know, a country without borders is not a country. Right. But to say that somehow you want families to believe that the taxes they're giving are going to good things, to government that is moral, that is taking care of their fellow citizens, which is what I, as a physician, I want to go to Congress because I want to take care of my community.
0: Right.
27: If Stan cared one iota about our community, he would make sure that the corruption that the DOGE program was trying to cut was actually being defended. And no, they didn't even open their eyes to that. The billions and billions of Medicaid fraud and Medicare fraud and all these frauds that were happening. The left just said, oh, it's just a, you know, forget about it. The border issues, the loss of all of the expenses that we were paying for illegals and others. This needs to be exposed. And I can tell you as an American that, you know, there's nothing that erodes our economy more than paying for folks that aren't paying taxes. Yes, emergently, take care of them, but then they need to be deported if they're not here legally. So this is the reality of taking care of your citizenship and your citizenry.
0: Yeah, I see, because when they talk about taking care of people that are here illegally, and it's coming out of your pocket, my pocket, every person who's listening to this show right now is coming out of their pocket as well, you know, and we don't have money to take care of our own citizens. That's a bit scary. It really is scary.
27: And that's only one element of the cost of health care. And you look at the Unaffordable Care Act, and the reason, as you mentioned, everyday Americans, when they look at, you know, whether it's childcare, education, groceries, mortgages, this is the youngest district in Arizona, District 4. People are, you know, when you and I were buying a house in the 90s or 80s, our first house at that time, the age now is up 10 to 15 years older. Charlie Kirk, God bless him, great friend of mine, Turning Point is based right on the periphery of our district. I can tell you, as that population is being radicalized, there are many within that population of youth from 25 to 40 that don't want to wait to the average age now of 39 or 40 to buy their first house. They want to buy it at 28, 29, 30, and they can't because it's being bought by foreign interests. So why don't we have a bill that prevents federally foreign governments, foreign entities from buying property in our country?
0: Why don't we?
27: I don't know exactly, because it's about foreign interests, lobbies that are driving the policies in Washington. And this is why we need someone from outside Washington, not a lifetime politician who's never signed the front of a paycheck. And I know every level of the cost of health care. I have 17 employees in my practice for the last 20 years who I know what it's been costing me to pay for their health insurance. And so we pay seven times for health care every day, not only on your paycheck. Your employer pays it. You pay for Medicaid and Medicare tax. You pay co-pays. You pay co-insurance. You then pay for folks that are unfunded. The nonprofit status of healthcare of hospitals is a sham. There is a cartel right now, Lance, in healthcare, and the Greg Stantons of the world are part of that cartel because they are getting, you know, paid for. If you look at whereisstanton.com, you'll see over 30% of his funding for his campaign comes from PACs. And many of those are insurance companies and big healthcare, and they have no interest in making healthcare affordable. They just want to pay the salaries for the folks in the 7th and 8th floor of the C-suites that can make 7-8 figures a year, and then say, oh, at the end of the year, because their ledgers are zero, they're a nonprofit company.
0: Jesus.
27: And meanwhile, Small Business America, just like my company's a small business, right? I have to make ends meet. At the end of the day, I can't pay my paycheck until I've paid everybody else. And that's what we need in Washington. Somebody who understands what that is, while I take care of those families that come in and say, we can't afford, used to be health insurance was $1,000, now it's $4,000 a month. How does that make any sense?
0: You cannot make a living spending $4,000 a month for health care, spending $2,000 or $3,000 a month for housing, and just for those two things. What about food? Okay, transportation, yeah. All these different things that affect the average person. The average person that lives in this state of Arizona.
27: And the system is broken because the socialization of the American economy started with the attempt and the handover of one-fifth of the American economy to healthcare, to one industry. If you socialize that, just as Mao and others have taught, Marxism works by starting to hand over big chunks of the economy to certain entities. So to say that somehow the big Fortune 5 companies, that are many of which are healthcare, are somehow free markets, that's not free markets. We need – there are quick fixes we can do that wouldn't – destroy Obamacare, but would begin to turn that aircraft carrier back towards price transparency, limiting the ability of private equity to buy up every company in America that's healthcare, which is absurd. The change of nonprofit status for

0: But the heartache and terror do not in different parts of Israel. Iran and its terrorist proxies continue to plan their next attacks on Israel, but Israel's IDF is not only defending their people, but they're also standing on the front lines against terror that threatens their entire region.
1: Even when the news crews leave, the International Fellowship of Christians and Jews remain. Every day they are on the ground providing life-saving aid. Near Israel's border with Lebanon, a Hezbollah drone recently struck the home of Yelena, an 84-year-old Jewish woman living in Israel. Widowed earlier this year and living alone, she was trapped inside by the blast. Thankfully, she was not injured, but she remains displaced. Like you and me, she doesn't want to leave and abandon her home.
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8: Welcome back to The Good Life with Lance Dreher, Dr. Fitness. My guest today is Dr. Zudi Jasser. He's the Republican representative for District 4 here in the great state of Arizona. And, Doc, I've got a question for you. I've got a good friend of mine. In fact, he's texting me right now. He was the, he manages her estate. She passed away a couple years ago. And out here. And he wanted to ship her remains back to Illinois where they're from. That's where her daughter's at right now. It was in 2024. So they can do a proper burial. Mm-hmm. Her remains never got there. They were shipped through the United States Postal Service, and you know what it takes to ship remains. It's not just a store, just a normal delivery of a package. And he's absolutely gotten no help from anyone locating her remains. It's sad. So there's no closure by the family in regards to his sister or his sister's daughter. Do you have, this might be a difficult question for you. I don't expect an answer from you. But do you have any insight what this man can do?
9: Boy, that's a great question. One of the things in healthcare that I have, it's interesting as you see the healthcare system falling apart. You want an advocate that can get on the phone, that can chase something down and never let go, because you feel like every person you talk to and you take care of is like family. And that's how my practice has been. When just last month I had a patient who actually the last 3 months we've been struggling. She was new to me, came to me because she was losing a lot of weight, and I really felt that she probably had a malignancy. And we were trying to get studies done, and I can't tell you how much of a nightmare the prior authorization system is in the insurance companies. And insurance spent weeks delaying and denying CT scans and other things that she needed. And I can't tell you the amount of unfunded time I had to spend. Again, I did it out of the goodness of my heart, as I do for every one of my patients. Mm-hmm. But it is a nightmare. And last month, we finally got the imaging done, and she's getting the workup done, but she has a large tumor in her pelvis that we were worried about. And this was 3 months in delay because of insurance nightmares that

0: she and her family have been dealing with. And this is just one story out of many. And they always try to blame the doc. They try to blame others. At the end of the day, the system is broken. This friend of yours, you know, I think you need an advocate. Who's the best advocate? He should be able to call his congressman.
1: He's done
0: get an answer on the end of the phone who's going to take care of him and help him. And that's what constituent services is all about.
1: Right.
0: So that you can navigate the behemoth of government, whether it's the Postal Service, whether it's the Pentagon, whether it's, you know, a loved one that's a prisoner of war somewhere and you want to help. You need to have a member of Congress that takes on every case. And one of my first ad that you'll see on our website at Z4AZ, it says, I don't look at the party registration of my patients when they come to my clinic. I just take care of them as human beings. And that's why this district is so important to me. And it's really about the rest of the country.
1: And that's why you need to be a congressman right there.
0: Yeah.
1: That's a fact. Because most of them don't think like you. And that's sad.
0: Yeah.
1: They represent each and every one of us. And this poor man for 2 years been struggling. No answer from his congressman. No answer from the U.S. Postal Service. Nobody's giving an answer where his sister's remains are. It's really sad. And I know you personally that you take this under your wing and you get these things done. You need to be the congressman. I will lose you as a doctor.
0: No.
1: But I want America to have you as their doctor. To represent them and our voice here in Arizona. Because every one of these voices in Congress is heard as a large shout from the heavens when they're all together, and a squeak when we're not. And right now, we're squeaking.
0: Yeah, and if you look, you know, listen, it's not, what can he do as one out of 435 members or, you know, 535 with the Senate? Can you do that much? Listen, the far left extremists have now put into place, there used to be just Ilhan Omar, Rashida Tlaib as radical jihadists that are in Congress. Now you've got Adam Hamawi in New Jersey, 30 miles from ground zero. You've got a woman, Aisha Wahab, who's taking Eric Swalwell's spot. You've got the red-green axis of the Marxist jihadists that are growing in numbers. There's probably going to be 7 or 8 of them in Congress, not to mention, you know, the Senate race in Michigan with Mike Rogers, hopefully prevailing there over Abdul Sayyid, who is a socialist, claims to be a physician, never saw a patient in his life, and is pitching Bernie Sanders Medicare for all, which is not a solution. It's more of socialized health care and no free markets and no affordable health care, if you will. So I can hit the ground running to prosecute the case against these folks nationally. And I'm doing so already from not as a member of Congress, but as a doctor who takes time that's worried about the country I'm going to leave my kids. My wife, Gada, and I, my wife's an oncology pharmacist. We have 3 kids, Zach, Zaina, and Zaid. They're 24, 21, and 18, and 22 and 18. And I can tell you that I worry about the country we're going to leave behind for them. And, you know, where's free speech? Where is the core issue for freedom is your property rights, your ability to buy things and make your own destiny, the American dream. Where is that American dream to be able to buy a home, to be able to afford living in this country? The extremists want to take that away so that you become dependent upon government. And I can tell you, no matter which party registration most families I talk to are, they don't seek to be dependent on government.
1: No.
0: They might have different solutions, you know, going forward. But at the end of the day, they don't want dependency. They want independency. Independence.
1: Well, you know, the liberals are controlling people out of fear. You scare somebody and they'll follow along with you.
0: Yes.
1: You can take care of me. Okay. One of the biggest fears we have as an older person, a senior, is death. Yeah. Okay. We need to take care of you. You can't take care of yourself. Okay. Because you're going to die. If you try to take care of yourself, you're going to die. And they're doing this with the younger people that they can't afford anything, and the only way they're going to get anything if it's through the government. And then there's payback. You know what that's all about.
0: Oh, yeah.
1: And no one wants that.
0: And the fear that they drive is otherwise a vacuous movement where, whether it's the Black Lives Matter movement that was destroying federal structures and causing riots and chaos, or whether it's the Bernie Sanders, extremist socialist movements that want to take over businesses and nationalize not only healthcare, but every industry. You know, people look at that and say, well, wait a minute, what are we for? Okay, you're against, you know, AOC actually says some of the same things I do about big healthcare. But her solution is to have government take it over so that she can corruptly, you know, misspend all the funds. And we see right. what the government, this is why the graft and corruption is such an important part of the issue here for American families, is they see when the government does have the money, what it does with it, right? And they continue to churn out cash and printed, and that drives up inflation. And you see Greg Stantons of the world blaming inflation on, you know, conservatives, when in fact it's their healthcare system that is actually one of the root causes of inflation in America. Is healthcare costs have gone up by 100+% and that drives up the rest of the American economy.
1: Right.
0: So as a doctor, I've said I've testified to Congress many times about radical Islam, about religious freedom, foreign policy in the Middle East. Every time I say, you know what, I'm a doctor, I treat disease, not symptoms. My patients get better because I don't just suppress their cough or give them narcotics for pain. I treat the core disease, just as you talk about on your program as a doctor, is how we get into fitness, we prevent, right? So as a country, independence, rugged individualism, freedom is a way to treat so that you have a economy that's thriving. And this is why the theme of my campaign is renewing America's promise. On the other end of that uphill climb for independence is a country that will continue to be that beacon of hope for the world. That's why people want to come here. They're breaking through our borders that was wide open, because every other country can't provide we can. And we don't provide it through handouts. We provide it through a system that allows them to succeed. And that's the way you cure the diseases, through liberty and recognizing that America is exceptional. Stanton has never given any speeches about this. He doesn't see America as exceptional. He sees it as a place where he somehow is entitled to be the congressman. When in fact, come on, folks, it's time to elect somebody new who's actually had to run a business, who's not just a lifetime politician.
1: Okay, we're going to take a break, but after the break, I'm going to talk about Iran.
0: Yes.
1: Okay. It's on everybody's minds right now. Hey, you listen to Good Life and Lifestyle, Dr. Fitness. I'm my guest, Dr. Zudi Jasser. 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
1: Okay, can they make contributions there?
0: Absolutely. Come, we need all the fuel we can to take on Greg and beat him, but Z4AZ.com. And also, if you want to get Greg's record, whereisstanton.com.
1: Here's what I'm offering live on the air. 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I pay for this radio time.
0: You do?
1: Yeah. I will offer this time up to you and Greg Stanton to do a debate.
0: Anytime.
1: I know we'd have practically clear that for KFY, but I'm sure they would go right along with it. Anyhow, you're listening to The Good Life Lancer, Dr. Fitness, my guest, Dr. Zudi Jasser. We'll be right back.
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1: Welcome back to the Good Life with Lance Dreher, Dr. Fitness. My guest today is Dr. Zudi Jasser. He's my family, my personal doctor since about 2000. And Iran doc is on everybody's minds now. I know when the president first started taking action in Iran, he said it'd be about 6 weeks. And even as a conservative, I'm getting impatient. You know, I want to see this thing over. I don't want to see men dying. Okay, I want to see it over. What's your take on all this? And how can you add to this to make this better? I know being an ex-military man, I'm sure you've got some insight to this kind of thing.
0: Yeah, and I've frequently on media talking about it the past few months and Newsmax and other outlets. I hear you, and I can tell you that President Trump's approach to this war is different than any other president. We have a administration in the White House now that understands the importance of American strength, but yet is using it only surgically where necessary. So, you know, the Stantons of the world are calling this a war of choice as they read from the DCCC talking points. The war of choice was 47 years of bipartisan, kicking the can down the road on Iran and basically sitting at a negotiating table across the table from a death cult, the IRGC, the Iranian Republican Guard Corps, that basically sees themselves as ushering in the end of times. So you say, okay, they can't have a nuclear weapon. The JCPOA, the agreement that Obama, Biden tried to get through was basically giving them a six-week timeline to be able to develop a nuclear weapon.
1: Right.
0: So if they had a nuclear weapon, it would be much worse than North Korea. That would be basically a government that would seek to destroy and create the end of time. So we can't let that happen. And the force that we're using now is taking that away. For the first time, we have deterrence on the table. There was no deterrence.
1: Right.
0: Maximum pressure first time around from President Trump and Secretary Pompeo was about economically isolating Iran. And now they said, you know what? We need a military component to this. No troops on the ground. There was a window of opportunity that got us here, Lance. And this is what we have to make crystal clear to the American public. That window of opportunity was in January when the revolution started coming back. There's been eight different iterations of a revolution against this radical regime. So Iran is very different than Afghanistan or Iraq, where there were no revolutions. 80 million of the 90 million Iranians want nothing to do with this death cult, and they're on our side. So they're as much of a component of the future of the Middle East as anyone. And all we're doing is destroying the physical military capacity of the Iranian regime to seek chaos, not only domestically, but regionally with missiles and globally with nuclear threats and threatening our economy. So and then I believe we're a few weeks away from protecting the Straits of Hormuz and also decimating further Houthi capacity in the, you know, Bab al-Mandeb, which is the strait on the other side of the Red Sea, where they also try to affect the economy. And then you see right now, you know that we've made progress in this. Iraq, which President Obama handed over to Iran by just pulling out, and Biden did the same thing, now is with us.
1: Yes.
0: Prime Minister of Iraq was meeting with the president a week or two ago, basically saying, we are with you, and they're going to seal off the border from letting Iran bypass sanctions by using Iraq to do that. And so they're getting more and more isolated, and I think we're a few weeks away from finally finishing the military. And I think we delayed it a bit with the negotiations, trying to basically check that box. A lot of that was performative, because I don't think the Trump administration ever thought they'd be able to negotiate to complete where they'd surrender, and they're going to ultimately need to surrender.
1: Yeah, because who's in charge over there? We're talking – who are we talking to?
0: Yeah.
1: That's the point. You're talking to the wrong people. they can say one thing and the other guys are doing something else.
0: And I mean, we killed two or three levels of their political leadership.
1: Yeah.
0: Their death cult found are now somewhere at the levels of hell figuring out what happened because they were, decapitated, if you will, right, by American bombs. And ultimately, we might have to keep doing that. But at some point, we will go from 90% reduction in their military capacity to hopefully 98%, 99%. Yeah. And they still have some drone capacity on the Straits. They still have some other missile capacity and the Houthis and others. So that's where we're going to be doing, I think, militarily, strategically in the next few weeks. But at the end of the day, at some point coming, hopefully soon, they will find that the cost to them of continuing to wreak havoc will be more than the benefits of the terror regime that they have. And until they've crossed that threshold, we'll have to continue to do this the way President Trump is doing it. You only end forever wars by beginning to have them pay a price across the horizon.
1: Yes.
0: Because they will attack us. They've killed thousands upon thousands of Americans. And I can tell you, as much as we don't want one life lost unnecessarily, there are so many lives that could be lost in future wars if we don't end this forever war now with the operations that we're doing in Operation.
1: Yeah, because they, you know, he stabilized the Middle East. It'd be a golden age, literally.
0: Yeah, and the Abraham Accords are moving forward with Abraham Accords 2.0. We see strides being made now with Saudi Arabia and others, as long as they don't get that enrichment. You know,
1: right.
0: I understand nuclear energy, fine. UAE has it. No enrichment for the Saudis because it's really, they still have that radical ideology. But bottom line is he's trying to get him to the table. It's part of the art of the deal. Get him to the table for, you know,
1: right,
0: Abraham Accords and isolating the radical regimes like Iran more and more.
1: And then we have a new beginning is what that is for,
0: exactly,
1: for the whole world.
0: Amen.
1: You know, disappointment is Europe. I lived there for 4 years, and I can tell you what, this is back in the 80s. I just shook my head. You talk about, I have a lot of European friends.
0: Mm-hmm.
1: Lazy.
0: Yeah.
1: They were depending on the government to take care of them.
0: That's what happens with socialists. You know, a lot of the governments there have leaned heavily socialist, and it takes away work ethic. It takes away some of the deep culture. And, you know, I'm in this race because politics is always downstream from culture. Andrew Breitbart said that. Charlie Kirk talked about it all the time. So many folks have talked about the fact that we need to shape our politicians when we focus on them on media so much. Need to use the respect and the love that their communities have had by voting for them to teach, to learn, to lead, to stop things like anti-Semitism, to counter things like men participating in women's sports, the inability to buy homes, the unaffordability of healthcare. All these things need to be preached in a rational way, from a non-religious, non-political way, but to lead your communities. And instead, it's all about clicks and eyeballs on crazy videos and things like that. And they see it as celebrity status rather than moral leadership. And our website is z4az.com. We've got a series of events in August that we are putting out, beginning on August 13th. James T will be launching it for us on August 13th. And it's looking at, you know, I'm going to be giving some short speeches followed by a conversation about America at 250 and why America is an exceptional country. And starting with, you know, what America's founding is, what the American dream is, and what the Jasser story is. And then looking at religious freedom, religious liberty. And then talking about why anti-Semitism is the test of our time today. And just as it has been in every time, you see democracies like in Europe be taken over by fascist regimes like Nazism because led by the initial warnings of anti-Semitism. And we have to confront that. And Greg Stanton might vote the right way sometimes pro-Israel, but he has squandered every opportunity to stop anti-Semitism in his party. And we need leaders that can articulate that. And this is what I'm going to be doing in August with events. People can go to z4az.com to see those events next week. We'll be posting them. And please join us for those.
1: It's z4az.com.
0: Yeah.
1: When does early voting start?
0: First week of October. So 30 days before the election, people will start getting ballots. And you're right for bringing that up because, you know, they say we have a three-month general election period, but it's really 2 months because Election Day is the first day those ballots come out in the beginning of October.
1: Okay, so week before early voting, you can come do your show here with me, okay?
0: Would love to.
1: Before these people start sending their ballots in.
0: Yes.
1: Because once it goes in, you can't change it.
0: Exactly. Sound and good? They need to know what's behind the name. So just because he has a light rail station named after him that Mayor Gallego decided to slap his name on there, what did he do for that? You know, usually it's posthumously that we put people's names on things, but Stanton needed his name put on things because that's the only reason he gets elected is his name's on things, on a ballot and on a light rail. But what has he done for Arizona families in Mesa and Chandler?
1: Zero.
0: And Ahwatukee.
1: Okay, anyhow, Doc, I appreciate it. Greg Stanton would like to come debate you here on my show. Okay, I can be the moderator. I'd enjoy that. Of course, we probably have to get clearance through KFOI. I'm sure he wouldn't mind that at all. And again, a week before early voting starts, you can come and do the show again.
0: To. God bless you. Thank you.
1: And get your message out there one last time, okay?
0: Amen.
1: Again, my good friend, Dr. Zudy Jass. So you guys have a great weekend. Stay out of the heat. Well, at least try to. You've been listening to Good Life and Lancer, Dr. Fitness. See you next week.
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23: Said it's believed Williams was the only shooter. Gernal Scott, Fox News.
19: No word on what prompted that shooting. President Trump says he is holding off on striking Iran again for now.
24: President Trump's announcement came as the region braced for the possibility of widespread U.S. strikes against Iran. And U.S. embassies on Saturday were warning citizens across the region to reconsider their travel plans and be prepared for the possibility of widespread airspace closures. Iran's foreign ministry spokesperson said that negotiations with Oman are aimed at finding a mutual mechanism to control the Strait of Hormuz. Late last week, Iran continued attacks against tankers passing through the strait. Now, at a cabinet meeting at Camp David on Friday, the president described his frustration with the way the Iranians have negotiated while continuing destabilizing activity.
19: Fox's Trey Yangston, Tel Aviv. Two Greek firefighting helicopters collided midair today, killing two of the four crew members as the choppers battled wildfires west of Athens. And that crash comes as wildfires continue to ravage parts of Europe, fueled by record heat and dry conditions. 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
1: Welcome. It is Verdict with Senator Ted Cruz. Ben Ferguson with you as well. And if you're listening on radio stations around the country, it's so nice to have you with us. And if this is your first time listening, we do this show as a podcast 3 days a week. 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Senator, we've got a lot to talk about in the show, including a massive invasion of illegal immigrants in Spain. And Dr. Fauci had a lot to say, sarcasm, insert it right there, in Washington, D.C. this week.
35: Well, Fauci's testimony before Congress was absolutely disgraceful. We're going to get into that in depth. But first, we're going to talk about what is happening in Spain, because it is outrageous. It is frightening. It is terrifying. If you have not watched these images online, if you're watching this on YouTube, you can see it on the YouTube show. If you haven't, go and Google. Watch it with your eyes, because I cannot, with my voice, do justice to what's happening in Spain. Spain is being invaded. Thousands Yep. upon thousands of people from Morocco are coming over, one after the other after the other. And there's not another word to describe it. It is an invasion. It reminds me very much of what happened in Texas on the southern border, and in particular in Del Rio. And if you remember Del Rio, which is a town in the Rio Grande Valley in South Texas, it's a town of about 30,000 people. And in one day, more than 10,000 Haitian illegal immigrants crossed the Rio Grande, crossed into the United States, into the small town of Del Rio. It was an absolute invasion. I was there. I was there. In fact, I filmed it and put out the video of what was happening in Del Rio. You had thousands upon thousands of Haitians under a bridge, under a giant overpass, and it looked like
0: it looked like the third world. It was suddenly in America. It looked like you were in Haiti. They were just basically shanty towns.
5: Yeah.
0: And it was designed by the Biden administration and the drug cartels. The Mexican cartels made the decision to send the Haitians to the southern border to Del Rio and to send them over in an invasion. And the Democrats welcomed them. Well, the same thing is happening in Spain, and it is horrifying. And I say this without hyperbole. I think we are witnessing civilizational suicide in Europe.
5: I agree.
0: They are destroying the great nations of Europe. And understand, this is not happening accidentally.
5: It's
0: just like what happened in Texas for the 4 years of the Biden administration, where the invasion was by design. The left hates the West.
5: Yep.
0: This is what Mondami and the other communists want. This is what the DSA wants. When they say open borders, when they say abolish ICE,
5: yeah,
0: they want this invasion for the same purpose. It's the same reason the socialists in Spain, who unfortunately are in control of that government, they want to destroy Spanish civilization. And tragically, these American leftists want to destroy American civilization.
5: You know, I was talking about this earlier today, and I want to get your take on this. But one of the things I said was, I think part of the reason why we're witnessing these types of invasions, and really it's happening not just in Spain, but we're seeing massive illegal immigration numbers all throughout Europe that have spiked. And as you described it, I think it's spot on that we're watching the crumbling of civilization and actually having pride in a nation, right? You just get rid of the nation, it's kumbayaism of the left and the commies and the socialists. But I also think part of why this is happening right now in Europe is Donald Trump won re-election, got back to the White House, yeah, by saying, I'm going to secure the southern border and I'm going to stop the invasion that you're witnessing on TV, the videos that you took. I still go back to that moment where I think we saw the tide change. And that was when the federal government under the Biden administration used that forklift and raised up that barbed wire in Texas, and people came flooding into America. That, for me, was a picture's worth, right, 1,000 words, however you want to describe it. But when you can't come to America anymore the way that you were able to by the millions and millions under the Biden and the Obama administration combined and the leftist policies, where are you going to go next? Europe. Europe would be your next stop, and now they're getting what would have a lot of people that probably would have tried to keep coming to America if the Democrats were in charge.
0: Well, and this is also the Islamization of Europe. These illegal immigrants that are invading the country, they are essentially entirely Muslim. And you're saying, you know, there was a meme online that showed President Trump flying in Air Force One and looking out the window and saying, my goodness, Pakistan is just horrible, what's happening there. And an aide stops and says, Mr. President, that's London.
5: Yeah.
0: Like, Europe is deliberately, and we're seeing this throughout Europe, has allowed the entire continent to face an invasion from the Middle East, face an invasion from Africa, and it has changed the underlying character of the continent. And you're seeing the consequences. Look, I think Europe is foreshadowing where the United States will go if we don't stop this.
5: Amen.
0: And it's about 10 years ahead of us. So in some ways you can look to Spain and it's like you're looking at a crystal ball. You can see, and by the way, it'll happen faster than 10 years. If God forbid Elizabeth Warren or Gavin Newsom or AOC becomes president, the same invasion we're seeing in Spain, the same invasion that we saw under Joe Biden, will happen again. And the reason is the same, because the left, they want these illegal immigrants to destroy Western civilization, to destroy American civilization, to tear down the Constitution, the foundations of free enterprise, the foundations of rule of law. And yet, you know, I have to wonder what a typical Spanish citizen is thinking right now. And listen, what I fear is that what they might be thinking is the same thing that the idiot voters who voted for Mondami and the other communists in America are thinking, which is this is a great thing. This is a wonderful thing. I don't know if they're looking away and just averting their eyes or if they think, wonderful, what a blessing. But I'll tell you one thing that is deeply chilling about these images. The videos that are coming up, the videos I saw, there was not a single woman.
5: Or children.
0: There was not a single child.
5: Yeah.
0: These are all military age men. They're men from about 15 to about 40.
5: Yeah.
0: And they're coming one after the other, after the other, after the other. And by the way, like one fellow on Twitter put out a very good question. He said, What is the purpose of having an army if thousands of foreign invaders can just cross your border and invade your country? Because that is what is happening. And
5: by the way, no vetting. Let's be clear. There was a really interesting video that got released. It showed the government opening up a gate and allowing men, there was no women or children, hundreds and hundreds were rushing. I don't know how deep it was. I mean, it could be thousands and thousands. No one is vetting if these are terrorists, if they're drug cartel members, if they're setting up human trafficking.
0: And we know they are. We know they are. We know that there are terrorists among them. We know that there are cartel members and criminals and murderers and rapists. We know that because that's what happened in America. It's what's happening there, too. And it is part of the left's design.
5: Yeah. We're going to take a very quick break. We're going to come back and we'll get a lot more into this. Also, don't forget, we do this show as a podcast 3 days a week. So download Verdict with Ted Cruz wherever you get your podcasts. We do it Monday, Wednesday, and Friday. And obviously on this radio station, if you're listening on the radio, each and every weekend. It is Verdict with Ted Cruz. Ben Ferguson with you. We'll be right back.
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5: Welcome back. It is Verdict with Senator Ted Cruz, Ben Ferguson with you as well, and it's so nice to have you listening to us, especially on radio stations around the country. A reminder, if you're listening on the radio right now, we do this show as a podcast 3 days a week, so download Verdict with Ted Cruz wherever you get your podcasts, and you will not miss an episode. If you just joined us, we're talking about the invasion that's happening in Spain right now, and I want to go back to the military age man aspect of this invasion. The left will say the same thing that we heard when they were basically justifying the invasion into the United States of America. These are families. These are women and children. They're just looking for a better life. You go down the Rio Grande, you go down to the border, and what we were witnessing coming across the border was not a lot of families. It was a lot of military-aged men as well. It was people that were smuggling people. They would act like a child was their child when it actually really even was not their child. By the way, the Biden administration lost well over 100,000 kids that they gave to people in the U.S. and just disappeared into society. God knows what's happening to some of them even to this day. But you look at Spain. This invasion terrifies me from the standpoint, Senator, that it's clear that there's somebody behind it. It is orchestrated in a way where it is the military-aged men. It's almost like they're saying, we can set up a network. We can make a ton of money. We can set up drug cartels and drugs coming through, human trafficking. Like, it's setting up an apparatus. And then, as you mentioned, we know people on the terrorist watch list are coming across our southern border. We know we caught a lot of them. We don't know how many we didn't catch or sleeper cells. They're even in America right now. Trump administration working on that. But that's part of this conversation we have to talk about.
35: Well, and what happened in the United States under Biden and the Democrats was even worse. There were many military-aged men who came over. There were also families. There were also children. The children who were physically abused, sexually abused by the human traffickers, by adult men who essentially rented children, because for a time the policy was if you arrived with a child, you got to stay. And so, so you saw the same children rented over and over again. And by the way, it wasn't just more than 100,000 children the Biden administration lost. It was more than 300,000 children.
5: That's right.
35: That they lost, that they had in government custody, unaccompanied minors, and they handed to adults, and they don't know where they are. They just lost them. One of the most important things the Trump administration has been doing is going and finding many of those kids and rescuing some of those kids from sexual assault, from being sexually trafficked, from being in child labor situations, from being physically abused. And the Democrats didn't care. They didn't care. They didn't do anything. And by the way, the press didn't care. They didn't care about the kids being abused. But I will tell you, at the southern border, there were also times where you saw a large influx of military-age men. I've been down the southern border during Biden when I saw, for example, groups of Chinese men. Now, the last I checked, I'm no geography expert, but China is not below our southern border. But yet, they were being brought in by human traffickers all the way from China. I was told by Customs and Border Patrol that the going rate for a Chinese illegal immigrant to pay the coyotes was $50,000 to come into this country. Wow. And I saw groups just sitting there of military age men by the hundreds in groups with no kids among them and all Chinese, like that had been apprehended and that the Biden administration was releasing into this country. And I guarantee you a significant number of those Chinese military age men are working for the Chinese Communist Party as spies or other subversives doing damage to this country. But look, one of the things that we now know conclusively for a fact is that being subject to invasion is a choice.
5: Yes.
35: It's not an accident. It's not something. Look, during the Biden administration, one of the talking points that Biden used, that Kamala Harris used, that Alejandro Mayorkas used is, well, we're trying. We just can't. We're just unable to stop it. It's just, you know, I'm sorry. We're not very good at it. They also, by the way, tried the gaslighting of saying the border is secure. Everything's fine. Don't believe your lying eyes.
5: Yeah.
35: And we now know 100% certainty that was a lie. How do we know that? Because the instant Donald Trump came back into the White House, illegal border crossings dropped 99%.
5: Yep.
35: So the statement that they couldn't secure the border was proven exactly false. And the only thing that changed is you had a president who would suddenly follow the law. And there is one policy question that determines illegal immigration more than anything else. And it's not, first of all, a wall or personnel or boots on the ground or anything else. It's one simple policy question. What happens when you apprehend someone here illegally?
5: Yep.
35: And if the answer is that you put them on a plane, you put them on a bus, and you send them back to the country they came from, everyone who comes to this country illegally, or just about every person, is carrying with them a cell phone. And what happens is when you start flying them home, they call on the phone and they tell their friends, they tell their relatives, don't come. They won't let you stay, and the numbers drop immediately. That's what happened at the beginning of the Trump administration. The same thing happens on the flip side. So what Joe Biden and the Democrats did is they just ignored federal immigration law. Federal immigration law says illegal immigrants who are detained, shall be deported. Shall is a mandatory legal word. And they just said, we don't care. Doesn't matter what the law is. We're not going to follow it. And again, they all have cell phones. So once they discover, hey, when we get here, they let us go, they could pick up the phone and call home. Now, I want to read to you what Pedro Sanchez, who is the socialist prime minister of Spain, said about this invasion. He sent out a tweet that says, quote, the government of Spain is fully committed to providing an immediate response to the situation in Ceuta. We are mobilizing all necessary resources, working with Moroccan and international authorities, and preparing the necessary measures to restore normalcy as soon as possible. I just conveyed this to President Juan Vivas Lara. This is the moment to build solutions with responsibility and cooperation. Now that is leftist code word for we are going to do nothing.
5: Yeah.
35: Although what he may try to do, we are going to ask that they invade our country slightly less blatantly so that we don't have images of them invading by the thousands. Just spread it out a little. We're fine being invaded by a Muslim horde that is destroying Spain, but just don't make it so obvious we can't ignore it. That's what he is meaning. That's what he is saying. And it is it is the agenda, not just of the European socialist, it is the agenda of Mondami, it is the agenda of Bernie Sanders, it is the agenda of just about every single Democrat in the Congress. When the DSA says we want open borders, they mean it. They want our civilization destroyed.
5: Yeah, they absolutely do. This is the warning. America, you better pay attention. We'll take a very quick break. It is Verdict with Senator Ted Cruz. Ben Ferguson with you. Don't forget, we do the show as a podcast Monday, Wednesday, Friday. Subscribe during the break, and you will not miss a single episode. It's always free. We'll be right back after this.
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10: The United States is pausing attacks on Iran in hopes of reaching a deal with Tehran. President Trump says he agreed to a request by Iran and other Middle East countries, subject to getting a deal done, that would include the reopening of the Strait of Hormuz. In a post on Truth Social, Trump noted the deal would include the immediate, complete, and total opening of the Hormuz Strait and an end to Iran's nuclear threat. Meanwhile, Senator Mark Kelly is taking aim at President Trump amid the war with Iran. The Arizona Democrat said the administration is flailing in the war with Iran and that Trump needs to figure out a way out of this.
11: Here's a guy who got us into this without a strategic goal, without a plan, without a timeline.
10: Kelly in conversation with Face the Nation on CBS. Doctors are seeing a new cosmetic side effect caused by weight loss drugs like Ozempic. The condition known as temporal hollowing or sunken temples can make the face look older and thinner. Experts say it's becoming more noticeable as GLP-1 medications grow in popularity. I'm Rob Martier.
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12: From the Whitfield Nursery's Weather Center.
13: Our Sunday forecast is calling for an extreme heat warning with a high of 115 degrees under sunshine and clear skies. Expect an overnight low dropping down at around 94 degrees with Monday kicking the work week off at 113 degrees. For the Fox 10 Weather Experts, I'm Ashley Loessa.

0: congressional hearing, and the Biden Department of Justice was not going to do anything about it. They knew he was lying. They didn't care. They wanted him to lie. It's not even they didn't care. They wanted him to lie. The Trump Department of Justice, if he lies under oath, you better believe they will prosecute him and put him in jail. So, but the critical admission is that means he intended to lie in this hearing. Now, what's the second thing that changed? The second thing that changed is his diary came out.
1: Yes. One hell of a diary, by the way. Senator, now, by the way, I got to ask, do you do it?
0: No.
1: Do you do a diary?
0: No.
1: I don't either,
0: no.
1: By the way. I don't understand anybody that does. That's like our age. I don't get it. I've never understood it. But like this diary was like a manifesto for narcissism. Like if you want to say, hey, if you've got a daughter, just tell him don't ever marry a guy that does this, like writes this way, talks this way about himself. It was it's off the chains narcissism.
0: Well, look, that's not an exaggeration. The diary demonstrates this man is a narcissistic sociopath where. He, number one, is a brazen liar, but he is so self-centered. And we, on Monday's podcast, we went into depth on, in terms of what the diary said. But here's his problem. So, for example, one of the things the diary said is that he knew early in the pandemic, he said, we now know that the COVID virus did not come from the Chinese wet market.
1: Yep.
0: Now, mind you, he later on decided, nope, I don't want people to know that the COVID virus came from the Wuhan Institute for Virology, because if they know that, they're going to figure out that it was created or modified with gain of function research paid for by Dr. Anthony Fauci, that he was responsible for the funding the research that created or modified the COVID virus to make it more transmissible, to make it more deadly, to make it target humans more effectively. And so he was covering up his own culpability when he spread the story. Oh, this came from just, you know, bats at the wet market. We know in writing, he said early on, we know for a fact this did not originate in the wet market. The wet market simply amplified it, but it did not originate there. So why did he plead the fifth? Because if he repeated that lie, he would immediately be confronted with his diary and he would be asked, were you lying when you told Congress the opposite?
1: That's a great
0: and
1: point.
0: His choice would be one of two things. Number one, admit, yes, I'm a liar.
1: Yeah.
0: Don't believe anything I said. And mind you, when I say narcissist, remember, this is someone who in the midst of COVID said, when you criticize me, you are criticizing science.
1: Yes, science, yes.
0: I am the science, and science with like a trademark. I mean, he embodied science, and he's not capable of saying, I'm an unprincipled, shameless liar. So the alternative is he would lie and say, no, no, no, I was telling the truth. That would be perjury, or it's actually not perjury. Technically, it's lying under oath, which is different from perjury, but punishable the same as a felony. And so, likewise, another instance, he says in his diary how proud he was, how thrilled he was when he called Democrat politicians in New York and in California and convinced them to shut down schools, convinced them to shut down churches, convinced them to shut down small businesses. And those decisions had catastrophically devastating consequences. Shutting down the schools, I think we will look back in history as the school shutdown as the most inexplicable, damaging public policy decision of modern times. The data now show that because tens of millions of kids had their schools shut down for more than a year by Democrat politicians, that we have witnessed the single largest learning loss in recorded history since we began measuring it. We also saw the racial gap, the divide between African-American kids and white kids and the divide between Hispanic kids and white kids grow more during the COVID shutdowns than again in any period since we began measuring it. Well, after everyone saw what a disaster the shutdowns were, Fauci repeatedly went on TV and said, oh, I didn't urge shutdowns. I wasn't in favor of shutdowns. No, no, no, that wasn't me. That wasn't me. That wasn't me. we now know, we knew it then, but we now know conclusively out of his own words in the diary, that was a lie. He didn't want to be questioned about that lie, which is why he said, you know how many times he pleaded the fifth?
1: Like 111, 110 times. It was crazy.
0: 111 times. It was utterly, utterly shameless. And we're going to play you some of those in just a moment.
1: Yeah. Quick break. It is Verdict with Senator Ted Cruz, Ben Ferguson with you. A lot more on Anthony Fauci coming up. Don't forget, we do the show as a podcast Monday, Wednesday, Friday. Subscribe during the break and you will not miss a single episode. It's always free. We'll be right back after this.
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17: From the Whitfield Nursery's Weather Center.
18: Our Sunday forecast is calling for an extreme heat warning with a high of 115 degrees under sunshine and clear skies. Expect an overnight low dropping down at around 94 degrees with Monday kicking the work week off at 113 degrees. For the Fox 10 Weather Experts, I'm Ash Loessa.
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22: Senator Ted Cruz, Ben Ferguson with you. 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And almost all the episodes we do on YouTube as well, so you can watch them on YouTube if you'd rather do that. Senator, if for everybody that's just listening, you may want to go back and download the podcast if you missed the last segment. We're talking about the incredible quieting of the Dr. Anthony Fauci. And this dude wouldn't answer any questions at all.
0: Well, watching him 111 times plead the fifth and refuse to answer anything was infuriating. And also the contemptuous arrogance with which he did so made it even more infuriating. Here, listen to this exchange where Josh Hawley's questioning him.
23: What day of the week is it today?
24: On the advice of counsel, I respectfully decline to answer based upon my rights under the Fifth Amendment to the Constitution.
23: What color tie are you wearing?
24: On the advice of counsel, I respectfully decline to answer based upon my rights under the Fifth Amendment to the Constitution.
23: What color is the carpet in front of you?
24: On the advice of counsel, I respectfully decline to answer based upon my rights under the Fifth Amendment to the Constitution.
1: I mean, you couldn't have written this type of absurdity compared to the entire Anthony Fauci we've known, you know, post COVID-19.
0: Yeah, look, that's right, and he's going to have a real problem. So the next step is going to be a vote to hold him in contempt of Congress.
1: Yes, and that was announced by Senator Paul like instantly afterwards.
0: Yes. Yes, and listen, it starts with a vote in HSGAC, the Homeland Security and Government Affairs Committee, which ran chairs, and that's where Fauci was testifying and where he was subpoenaed. And my full expectation is that vote will be party line. That committee has an 8-7 Republican majority, so I'm assuming all 8 Republicans will vote for it, and I assume all 7 Democrats will vote against it. And then it will go to the floor and we'll have some procedural wrangling and battling. It may well require 60 votes, but we'll see how that fight goes. But either way, Fauci is going to have a real problem claiming that the Fifth Amendment right it protects him because he has a blanket pardon. So once you have a pardon, the same thing is true, like once you're given immunity, you can't claim the Fifth, because the Fifth Amendment is a right to be protected from legal jeopardy, and a pardon makes the legal jeopardy go away. Right. And so his argument for refusing to answer questions about the past is a really weak argument. I assume he will do some version of saying, well, this is a perjury trap. They're trying to trap me in perjury. There's a simple response to that is the way to avoid a perjury trap is don't lie.
1: Yeah.
0: Like, tell the truth.
1: The truth.
0: And I know the guy is an inveterate liar and he can't help himself, but, you know, he could just agree with what he wrote in his diary. I don't know if his position was I was lying to my diary. And, yeah. And by the way, when it comes to a narcissist, you also see him just so excited. Oh, CNN's calling. Oh, this place is calling. Oh, they love me. Oh, I'm a rock star. Oh, they're jealous of me. Oh, I'm so cool. Oh, I'm so amazing. It really was. I mean, there are aspects of the diary that almost read like the Unabomber manifesto. I mean, yeah.
1: Power is not even giving it a fair assessment. Like that's under that's too mild, in my opinion.
0: Yeah, no, and this was – so look, I will enthusiastically vote to hold Anthony Fauci in contempt.
1: So what does that mean, though, for, like, average Americans that say, okay, so what? Like, then what happens?
0: The Department of Justice can prosecute the contempt holding. So you recall back during Obama, the House of Representatives voted to hold Eric Holder, the Attorney General, in contempt.
1: Yep.
0: That contempt finding is not self-executing. What happens then, and the House did it during Obama, is they referred it to the Justice Department. Now, the person who made the decision what to do on that would be Eric Holder. And oddly enough, Eric Holder did not want to prosecute Eric Holder for contempt of Congress, so he did nothing.
1: Yeah.
0: I mean, it was completely – and by the way, that's why Fauci – was not worried at all about testifying before Congress as long as the Biden Justice Department was there, because they will never hold him to account for anything. He felt completely protected and immunized and safe. It never occurred to him, like it was truly unthinkable to this narcissist that Donald Trump could be reelected. That is a nightmare beyond anything he could have imagined. And now suddenly he has a Department of Justice that will hold him in contempt. And look, my assumption, I don't know this, but I actually assume on this contempt finding, I think all 53 Republicans would vote to hold him in contempt. I don't know that we would lose anyone. I hope we wouldn't. It's certainly an easy vote for me. But look, there are some issues on which we all know, the 53 Republicans, that we lose some on different questions. I'd be surprised if we lost anyone. I mean, it was, you couldn't watch this exchange without just being infuriated beyond words. And, and you know, there's just an arrogance that this man, you know, when we started the pod and I said, you know, we saw a saint testify. The degree to which the Democrats and the media deified him, like actually, saint is too low. He was above saints. He was a god.
1: He was a god.
0: If they believed in God, they would say that. But he was the equivalent of a god to them. And he still thinks he is. He thinks he is untouchable.
1: Yeah, it is amazing. Final question: do you believe we will ever see Anthony Fauci held accountable criminally for what he did to this country, the lies he told? I mean, he ruined people's lives financially. He ruined people's families. He ruined people's ability to celebrate. He ruined people's ability to even, like, bury their family members. There are a lot of people that think the lies that he told, and also, I think a lot of people feel like he lied to them straight up on the COVID-19 vaccine, that you can't undo the decisions you made there.
0: So, I don't know. I very much hope so. I believe he should be criminally prosecuted. I believe he should go to jail. I think he's the most damaging bureaucrat in America's history. I think he deliberately lied to the American people, lied to Congress under oath. The challenge of prosecuting him for past crimes is the pardon. Now, there is an argument that because it was auto-penned, you could make the argument that unless you can prove that Joe Biden was aware that he had pardoned him and made the decision to pardon him, that the pardon is not valid. That might possibly be litigated. I don't know what the evidence is one way or the other. Alternatively, you could see state prosecutors. The pardon does not immunize him from liability for state offenses. You could see state prosecutors charge him. Additionally, the pardon does not eliminate civil liability. So anyone whose lives were lost, whose kids were hurt, can sue the living daylights out of him. And I hope this guy gets sued for the rest of his life for the damage he did.
1: Don't forget, we do this podcast Monday, Wednesday, Friday. Download it wherever you get your podcast. 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
6: Talks start tomorrow. I'm Roger Stern, Fox News. President Trump says talks with Iran will begin tomorrow. The president briefing reporters on Air Force One after pausing attacks on Iran.
25: It was going to be a massive attack. It was going to be an attack that would have been by far the biggest attack since World War II, but they've asked us not to do it. They said, please don't do it. And other, their neighbors said that too. And so we're just going to see whether or not we can make a deal for the denuclearization.
6: The president paused attacks before only to see peace negotiations fall apart. Israel has reportedly shared concerns with the White House about a proposed disarmament deal with Hamas, an Israeli official telling the Associated Press Israel believes Hamas is focused on rebuilding its military rather than demilitarizing. Authorities say about 5,000 homes have been evacuated and about 600 homes, businesses, and other buildings have been destroyed by wildfires that remain uncontained today. Fox's Sarah Allegra in Spokane.
26: The Old Trail Fire, which is the damaged here, 3,461 acres burned against 0% containment. For the Autumn Lane Fire, just around 3,000 acres. That is another fire that is burning just to the northwest of us. That's at 0% containment. And to the east of this area, there's the Fairview Fire, 914 acres burned, containment 0%. We know 900 resources have been deployed throughout the area to mend these flames.
6: No deaths reported from the fires. Officials say at least one of them was sparked by lightning. Washington under a state of emergency. At least 14 people are dead in northwest Pakistan. Five of them reported to be police officers after a suicide bomber struck an anti-military rally. More than two dozen were hurt. 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
31: 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Iran and its terrorist proxies continue to plan their next attacks on Israel, but Israel's IDF is not only defending their people, but they're also standing on the front lines against terror that threatens their entire region.
32: 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Thankfully, she was not injured, but she remains displaced. 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